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8: Great radio stations all over the place, along with Sam and Polo. It is the Joe Pags Show. Thanks. Appreciate you stopping by. We've got a big interview coming up with Josh Hammer at the bottom of the hour. Josh is a great attorney. We talk about the SPLC, what it's alleged to have done. And again, just on the surface and in a very general fashion, let me explain it this way. The SPLC, the Southern Poverty Law Center, pretends to be anti-racism, anti-white supremacy, anti-KKK, anti-fascism, as there are allegations out that they funded all those things. In other words, we funded the problem that we have to exist to take on. And then they keep on taking donations. It's a nonprofit. And if these allegations are true, this is a horrible, dastardly organization. I mean, one of the allegations is that a woman spent $1.2 million on an informant who was working with the KKK as she was in a romantic relationship with him. That's a problem. We talked to Josh about that and an awful lot more. Also, I'm going to get to the manifesto that Tucker Carlson has come up with, where he is suggesting some major changes and maybe a third political party, people are assuming. We'll get into that in a second. But first, this idiot Luigi Mangione. This guy's a horrible guy. If he did what they said he did, we've all seen the video of a person that looks just like him and then was arrested later. It was actually him at some restaurant somewhere far away in the streets of New York in the early morning hours, killing the CEO of United Healthcare. We've all seen that. Again, do I know it's definitively him? Well, we'll find out in a court of law, innocent until proven guilty. But the update is it looks like he's going to plead guilty. That's the allegation. That's the story of the day. News Nation reports this. Luigi Mangione's federal case gets emergency hearing amid plea deal talk, he said. This is written by Jesse Weber and Tatiana Carter. At News Nation, Luigi Mangione's federal case is set for an emergency conference Friday, tomorrow, fueling speculation the murder suspect could be negotiating a plea deal just weeks before his state trial is set to begin. Mangione is expected to plead guilty, the New York Times reported, citing unnamed sources. Federal prosecutors and Mangione's defense team filed a joint one-page letter requesting the conference, which is scheduled for 11 a.m. Friday. The filing came just hours after a state court hearing where a judge confirmed jury selection in Mangione's state murder case will begin September 8th with an anonymous jury. Mangione, accused in the deadly shooting of United Healthcare CEO Brian Thompson, faces federal charges, federal stalking charge that could carry a sentence of up to life in prison. He's pleaded not guilty to all charges in both cases. LA Magazine's Lauren Conlin said the timing of the federal filing caught many off guard, since a federal trial wasn't expected until 2027. It was very, very shocking to see this joint motion, Conlin said. Conlin said the state judge, Judge Gregory Caro, previously rejected an earlier double jeopardy argument from the defense as premature, but that a state plea or a federal plea could reopen the issue since both cases stem from the same shooting. Whatever. The guy's a lowlife. If he did it, he shouldn't even be under my heels and my boots. And there are some women out there, oh my God, he's so dreamy, he's so wonderful. Wake the hell up. There's some case, I'm going to give the guy's name, I don't have it in front of me, but there's some case where a guy like, he's been found guilty, he's convicted of like killing his family. Sam, you know what I'm referring to? Killed his wife, killed his kids, and now somebody wants to marry him while he's in jail.
9: Oh, yeah, I remember that case. I mean, yuck.
8: What are we talking about here?
9: That's a mental thing.
8: I mean, women are writing letters to this Mangione idiot, how dreamy he is and blah, blah, blah. What are you, stupid? And even if you're against, you know, big health care and you think they're not doing it right, you can never condone killing somebody. Yeah, but there's always a yeah, but somebody, Luigi Mangione had a back problem and they wouldn't help him. Or they ran nursing homes. They wouldn't help the elderly people. And United Healthcare was no good because, shut up, he killed somebody in cold blood, allegedly, according to police, in the streets of New York. Come on, man. You got to do better than that. And then there's Tucker Carlson, who I long have been a fan of. We had to watch his monologue every night. It was must-see TV. Without a doubt, he now is in some sort of a group along with Marjorie Taylor Greene, who we know and like as well. Thomas Massey, we follow each other. Joe Kent, had him on the show. We follow each other. I've got his number. He's ignored me since I've contacted him, but I've got his number. They're in this weird off group. I guess you throw Candace Owens in there too. And I can't figure out why they're doing it, but I do know this. Tucker Carlson has now put out some 10-point plan on how to make America better. It's a 10-point manifesto for America, according to the American Conservative. State of the Union, the influential commentator is expected to announce the formation of a new political party. And I wonder, is this a lead-up to Tucker Carlson running for president? And would you vote for Tucker Carlson, this form of Tucker Carlson? Not the guy who was on Fox, because I think we all would have voted for him then. But would you vote for this guy, who seems to have a real problem with Israel and seems to be buddying up with the countries around Israel as he says the oddest things? Well, here's what the story shows. Tucker Carlson unveiled a 10-point vision for the United States on Wednesday, yesterday, deepening his split with President Donald Trump and fueling speculation that the podcaster and former Fox News host will create a new political party. In a nearly two-hour live stream, Carlson said that both parties have colluded against the population to make their lives better and our lives worse. Instead, he argued, America should be one, fair, with its laws applied equally. I mean, it's constitutionally sound that you have to make the laws apply equally. So I'm not sure what he means by that one. Number two, sovereign, free from foreign and corporate control. I mean, I'm somebody who doesn't want our sovereignty to be given up to any other foreign country or to have corporations control it. I know they play too big a role, so I don't hate that one. Number three, be productive with revived manufacturing and agriculture. Well, that's what the president's trying to do, so I don't know anybody who's against that who's a conservative. Four, beautiful. He wants us to be beautiful with clean, safe, and attractive cities. No argument here. Let's go. I don't know why you had to write that down. Is that, did he think he was, oh my God, I could say it should be beautiful? That would be a good one to add to the list. That was number four. Number five, he wants America to be healthy with cleaner food and less dependence on drugs. Yes, I am with Tucker Carlson on that one. Let's go. Makes sense to me. Number six, be honest with officials punished for lying and government records disclosed. I don't know anybody who's a conservative who's against that. I think the liberals love the lies. I mean, the people that are winning, the DSA people that are winning, they're lying their faces off. They are lying about who they are, what they like, what they don't like, what they stand for, what they would do. They're lying. Once they get the power, then they do whatever they want. Just look at Mamdani in New York. Number seven, we should be optimistic. Okay, that's a policy. Encouraging Americans to have children as a basis for long-term thinking. I don't know what that means. If you have children, you can be more optimistic and then have long-term thinking. I think you could have worded that better. I'm not sure what that means. I don't know. Number eight, we should be wise with practical, reality-based education. Yes, I think the Department of Education should be disbanded completely. Save that money, send it back to the states. The states should raise their game and make sure public school is a real education. And also make sure that you allow for all sorts of competition. Competition always makes things better. That's an interesting one. He thinks America should be decent. That's number nine. Rejecting unnecessary wars and support for atrocities. Okay, now he's going right at what he is alleging the Israel relationship is. Took him till number nine, but he got to this, I think, recently found disdain by him for Israel, which I find very interesting. He hasn't really fully explained why that is, but there's a major shift there, and it certainly revolves around Israel. And number 10, he wants us to be united with a common national identity and to pause in mass immigration. Well, I'm for him on that one, without a doubt. Last month, Carlson said he was done supporting the GOP and would help to build a third party. He's accused Trump of abandoning America First principles and allowing Israel to influence the conduct of his administration, including its handling of the Jeffrey Epstein files and its prosecution of the Iran war. So we know what Tucker Carlson's problem is when it comes to number nine. And I guess number 10's in there, too. But a lot of it, 7 or 8 out of 10, I'm for. I think you would be for it. I don't know why you had to write a list. I guess I can write my 10 list manifesto too. That would be similar to that without the inbred hatred for Israel in the writing, in the words. I just find it to be strange. I wish that he and Candace Owens and Marjorie Taylor Greene and Thomas Massie and Joe Kent and others would say, here's what our real problem is. Because just saying Israel's running everything, Israel's controlling the administration, Israel's making us this, Israel that, Israel the other, is not really getting to somebody like me who supports the promised land or the promised land to the people that were chosen to be there. I support it. I don't support everything Benjamin Netanyahu does. I don't support everything Israel does on a daily basis, but I support the existence, the sovereignty of, and the belonging of the people in the Jewish state. Tucker Carlson doesn't seem to. And if he does believe in that and then tries to make the delineation, well, I believe in that, but I'm not really for Netanyahu and the way he parts his hair. Well, he should explain that. He should say exactly what that means. Instead of Candace Owens alleging that Israel was involved in this, that, and the other death or murder or assassination, why not just say, here's why I don't like Israel. I would have so much more respect for everybody who sits around that table. And there was a famous picture that they made recently of all of them sitting around the table. I believe it was at Tucker Carlson's place in Maine. I would have so much more respect for them if they came out and said, here is the actual problem. You can't say I hate Israel because Epstein. You haven't made the connection between Epstein and Israel. There might be one, but they haven't made it yet. You can't say I hate Israel because it forced Trump to do this, that, and the other without any proof that it did. Now, Joe Kent says that's what happened, but Tulsi Gabbard, his boss, says that isn't what happened. I believe her more than I believe him. So why not just come out and say it? Instead of being so sort of out of each side of your mouth, oh, I'm going to make another party, and here's a 10 list or a 10-item manifesto that we should all fly by, and we can't support the GOP. It's a clear division of the right in this country, and I just don't know why they've done it. I literally ask Josh what he thinks the motivation is for these people to do this. Now, the only good news is there's a separation on the left. Those who still consider themselves traditionally Democrat cannot possibly support the DSA, the Democrat Socialists of America. You can't possibly do that. Straddling that line is going to be a tough one. So there's also a division on the left. Very divided we go into November. So I wonder what you think about Tucker Carlson and this list that he came up with. Make sure you let me know. 888-941-PAGS, 888-941-7247, or joepags.com. Scroll down, click on contact. By the way, my full interview, the long form, unshaken and unafraid with Joe Pags, with Dinesh D'Souza, is up and running right now on YouTube, joepags.com/YouTube, and we're back after this.
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8: 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I do have some sound bites from Vice President J.D. Vance. He got together with Dr. Oz today. And I also think it was Robert F. Kennedy Jr. talking about the fraud. But not only that, because this is also fraud, but also there were medical facilities that were writing down

0: gets violated, parents deserve to have a government that will stand up for them and for their kids and do something about it. Today, the Trump administration is proud to announce we're doing exactly that.
1: Today, HHS released Wolves in White Coats, a report examining pediatric gender medicine and insurance building across America.
2: Again, he's talking about reporting pediatric gender medicine. First of all, the fact that the words pediatric and gender medicine are even used together is crazy. He's not doing anything wrong. These are doctors, wolves in white coats. They're calling these doctors that were prescribing things and getting medicine for things that don't require medicine. For gender. For pediatric gender. I mean, think about that.
1: The findings raise serious questions about what families were told, what insurers were told, and how these procedures were built.
0: Today, Secretary Kennedy and I referred hospitals and clinics identified by this review to the Department of Justice and the HHS Inspector General for possible violations of federal law.
2: Think about that. That is such a good thing. They have to do this. If they were doing something to prescribe this ridiculous gender medicine to kids, and they were somehow tricking parents or tricking the establishment or getting money back from insurance companies or from Medicaid or whatever while doing this, that's fraud. That's a crime.
0: These allegations are crazy, and they demand investigation. When children may have been harmed and families misled, it's on those of us in power to find the truth and to seek justice for kids who are harmed by these doctors.
3: Under the previous administration, my predecessor, Richard Levine, promoted what he called gender-affirming care for...
2: I just love that he called him Rich. You know what I mean? Sam, he didn't call him Dr. Rachel Levine. He called him Richard Levine. I love that.
3: Minors. And there's nothing caring about that. These are sex-rejecting, mutilating, transgender procedures promoted by the Biden administration. And thanks to President Trump's leadership, we're changing course. The Wolves in White Coats report issued by my office at HHS examines a medical system that subjected children to profound interventions while serious questions remained about evidence, about informed consent, and about financial incentives. The report found more than 225 hospitals and health systems established pediatric gender programs nationwide where they preyed on vulnerable children and told families that their kids needed life-altering medical treatments, when what they really needed was compassion and counseling.
0: So many of these people got rich, not by doing what was good for the patient, but by actually mutilating these kids. It was disgraceful. And if someone broke the law, we are going to hold them accountable.
3: If the medical establishment failed children, we will confront that failure and restore the sacred duty to do no harm.
1: And if our public health institutions lost the trust of American families, we're going to earn it back. With truth, with transparency, and with gold standard science.
0: Together, we're going to protect our children, and importantly, we're going to restore trust in public health. When you walk into the doctor's office, you have to know that they're going to do the best by yourselves, by your children, by your family. And we will hold accountable anyone who would betray that trust. We've got so many great doctors, we can't have a few bad doctors tarnish the whole lot. Thank you, everybody.
2: Listen, I think this is great. And you know, I've complained about this in the past, where they say they're going to be referring it to the DOJ for this, that, and the other, and then nothing happens. Well, we do have proof that something can happen. Remember, the Southern Poverty Law Center was you know, sent to the DOJ, you know, referred for charges. And the DOJ did that. You know, and yesterday you saw Todd Blanche also talk about charges for these people that were scamming our immigration system to have people come here from who are Chinese nationals somehow get a green card or end up getting, you know, citizenship somehow, which is not what we want. We don't want this birthright tourism stuff. So it's taken a while. You have said to me since President Trump took office this second term, why aren't there people in handcuffs yet? Well, they're starting to become people in handcuffs, which I think is great. Exactly what we asked for. But although I'm buoyed by what the vice president just said, what the others just said, I also want to see people in handcuffs. I don't want to see some process that's going to take a year and a half. Because, again, the midterms are right here. I say start putting more asses in handcuffs now and start perp walking their asses and make sure that people, before they go and vote, will see that the DOJ is not playing around and that what we wanted them to do, they are in fact doing. And I think that's going to probably push more people to get off their hands and go and vote in the midterms. This midterm is going to be pretty wild. If a lot of people go and vote, we have a good chance of winning and keeping that power for President Trump over the next 2 years. If people sit on their hands and they're complacent, it's going to be a big win for the left and possibly for the DSA. All right, 888-941-PAGS, 888-941-7247, joepags.com. Josh Hammer, when we come back, stay here.
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4: SPLC, the Southern Poverty Law Center, wanted us to believe they were stopping white supremacy. They were stopping all the evil out there. They were stopping all this racism and bigotry and all that. And it turns out, by allegation, they might have been funding and causing all of it. It's Josh Hammer, senior counsel, Article 3 Project, good friend of ours, article3project.org. 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Josh, how are you? 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
5: Joe, it's great to see you, my friend. Thank you.
4: Did I frame it right? The allegations, if true, are that the Southern Poverty Law Center caused all of the things they said they were trying to stop.
5: Yeah, that's basically the allegation. It's an allegation that has been speculated, I might add, for years and years. So when this indictment first dropped a few months ago, I don't think any of us were particularly surprised. I personally definitely was not exactly shocked by the news. They're accused of, I think the most charitable way you could possibly put it, Joe, is that they were paying informants, okay? That is essentially what their defense lawyers would say, that they were paying informants trying to get more information, but they were sending direct checks to people that were involved in things such as the infamous Tiki Torch rally in Charlottesville, Virginia in August 2017. So, money is fungible, as you and I both know. And they were cutting checks, therefore they were funding it. I mean this is funding this activity by any other means. And it was large sums of money. It was we're talking here at minimum hundreds of thousands of dollars, possibly getting into the millions of dollars. And perhaps one of the most scandalous and kind of darkly humorous parts of this is that one of the SPLC higher ups was actually romantically involved with one of the neo-Nazis. Wow. that she was clandestinely funding. In fact, in the new superseding indictment that was just dropped this week from the DOJ, we saw her named. She actually has been arrested because she not only was sleeping with a neo-Nazi allegedly, but she also was one who was personally issuing a lot of these payments. So there's all sorts of federal laws on the books that implicate this activity. We're talking here about crimes such as wire fraud. Recall that the SPLC is ostensibly, it is a 501c3, it is a not-for-profit, and you can't do this. You can't take the donor's money and then just take it and then to just defraud it and shake down the donors. And then to take the donors who, again, I've never been an SPLC donor, it's a left-wing organization, but I presume that these are people, at least some of whom, want to, I don't know, fight fascism, fight white supremacy, whatever you want to call it. And then they're taking that money and then they're propping up the other things. So you can't do that. There's a lot of laws in the books when it comes to charity law, when it comes to basic 501c3 law. And again, there's just old fashioned conspiracy and wire fraud. So they're throwing the book right now at the SPLC. And frankly, I think that is well deserved based on what I can tell.
4: You know, back in the day, Rush Limbaugh used to always say there isn't enough white supremacy to go around to cover everything the left is talking about. And I think at one point he said there are about 200,000 white supremacists in this country. If that, I mean, that's a large number, in 340 million people. It's not a big deal. It's not a big problem. All of us are against it. You didn't need an organization like this. But if I'm right, and I think I am, I think you might have told me this last time, the SPLC had a certain amount of money it wanted to raise when it first, you know, had its inception. And that money was X amount of millions of dollars, and we can stamp out everything that we want. They got to $100 million. They said, well, we just had a little more money. We could probably do even more good. Then they got more money and more money and more money. And obviously, it's a never-ending treasure trove of cash for people like this Heidi Barrich that you're talking about that allegedly, you know, gave $1.2 million to an informant. There was a romantic involvement there. And again, it was to continue the idea that the biggest problem in this country is white supremacy or the KKK or what happened in Charlottesville. I mean, that's really what it is, right? This is an organization that might have, like you were alluded to, it might have had a really good idea at first. Let's go and stop fascism and white supremacy, and then said, holy mackerel, look at all this money. We need more white supremacy and more fascism.
5: Yeah, I mean, that's a very, I think, laid it out quite articulately. So I essentially what happened was the SPLC, which is an organization that ostensibly fights white supremacy, ostensibly fights the David Dukes of the world. They were fanning the flames to then try to go back.

0: back the donors in a bit of circular reasoning and say, oh my God, look at all this white supremacy. We actually need more of your cash. We need to go in and fight them harder. We need more resources. We need to deploy more assets. But again, on the other side of their mouth, they're literally funding the tiki torches in Charlottesville and things like that. I'm being a little tongue in cheek, but I mean, really not that tongue in cheek. That's essentially what they've been credibly accused of doing. So it's really quite bad. Look, I don't know what the exact number is. I think that the broader point that Rush was getting at is definitely correct. As you and I know, Joe, there are some issues on the current right. The whole Tucker Carlson, Candace Owens conspiracist, loonbag crowd getting into anti-Semitism and at times other forms of overt bigotry. But that's actually quite different than the more, let's call it, traditional David Duke KKK style white supremacy that the SPLC has been around to fight for a very long time. And I guess they're not just fighting it, they're actually just funding it as well. So it's a very credible indictment based again on what I can tell. I think in my circles, Joe, in my legal circles, a lot of us actually suspect this. This really did not, I want to emphasize, this really did not catch anyone by surprise. Because these organizations, the SPLC, I guess to a lesser extent, the ACLU, certainly the NAACP, a lot of these organizations that reach the apex, the zenith of their political, social, and cultural power 50, 60 years ago, they're kind of desperate. They're kind of desperate trying to stay relevant. In other words, there is this impulse for a lot of these left-wing 501c3s. There is this impulse to try to make every new crusade, every new battle, every new cause, to make that the moral and historical equivalent of, let's say, Selma, Alabama, circa 1963. And to do that, you need to elaborate. You need to be a little hyperbolic. And now it turns out you need to actually fund the very thing to make it look better than it is. So it's all logical. It all makes sense given where we're at in the longer trajectory of these mid-20th century founded and increasingly irrelevant left-wing institutions such as the SPLC. And at this point, I think that they look really bad. They will have their day in court, certainly, but I wouldn't want to be their defense lawyer now, that's for sure.
1: What is the allegation? Can you spell it out? And by the way, it's Josh Hammer. Go check out the Josh Hammer Show everywhere. An amazing talk show host. He's an amazing podcaster. Also a great lawyer, article3project.org. Can you nutshell it for my audience and for me? Let's say that they did do the $1.2 million. That's the allegation. What does that go to? What does that buy them? Does that mean they expand the group? They act more KKK-like? I mean, or KKK-like? What exactly would they do with the SPLC money, allegedly? And how does that work in making us more afraid of the white supremacists and the fascists?
0: So, listen, I don't know the exact means in which they were physically transferring or I guess I should say technically alleged to have physically transferred the money. I don't know whether it was, you know, Zelle or PayPal or wiring money or whatever have you, but they were transferring assets from their own donors to these white supremacist organizations and indeed actually to certain individuals, to so-called informants. And they can try to get around that all you want. It's very similar to the Planned Parenthood. We're not actually engaging in taxpayer funded abortions kind of rhetorical ruse for the very simple reason that the money is fungible. And if you are giving money, then you're funding whatever the heck these people want to fund. So yes. if you're funding a white supremacist organization, you could be funding anything from crosses to burn in black people's front lawns to a new coffee machine in the office. I mean, it really could run the gamut for whatever they want to fund. But you're padding their bottom line is the point. So all the counts in the original indictment and in this new superseding indictment where you have this individual, Heidi Barrick, who has now been arrested, the one who's been credibly accused, from what I can tell, of being in a romantic relationship with one of her quote-unquote informants. I can't help but laugh. The whole thing is just so darkly humorous, frankly, in many ways. It's frankly out of a Hollywood thriller to some extent. But you can't take donor money for a not-for-profit and then just totally divert it. You know, in a somewhat different context, you know, this is what got James O'Keefe and Hal Watergate with Project Veritas. I'm not going to weigh in on the merits. It's a very complicated tale. But similar legal issues at play when it comes to a 501c3. The point is that there are very tight rules in place when you are running a not-for-profit. There are certain things that you can and cannot do. And one thing that you definitely cannot do is then take that money and then to utilize it for the exact opposite of the cause. So let me give an even more stark example.
1: Okay.
0: Let's take the abortion debate. So yes. I'm a pro-life advocate. I've spoken at pro-life conferences. I've spoken at some conferences for my friend Lila Rose and her wonderful organization, Live Action. She's wonderful. If God forbid, if Live Action were to take their pro-life donors' money, and then for some weird reason, they would then choose to take the money and to use it to fund abortion clinics. And they would say, oh, we're trying to get informants for some undercover operation. You know, their donors would probably be pretty pissed off at that. And yes. I don't blame them. And there would be a social uproar. And there are also laws in the books because you can't defraud and bamboozle donors. It's called wire fraud and various other things. So that's the main legal cause of action that's been alleged here.
1: It is Josh Hammer, again, article3project.org. Go and follow everything he does. Great podcast, the whole thing. Let's talk more about what you jumped into a minute ago when you jumped out. Tucker Carlson's got his 10-point plan now. Candace Owens is still unable to pronounce most words, and she's still out there against Erica Kirk. For some reason, there's allegedly going to be a debate between her and Andrew Wilson at her house in her basement or something. What, in your opinion, you know all these people. You knew them well, I mean, before the big splinter happened. What is she trying to do? What is Tucker trying to do? What is MTG or Thomas Massie? What are they trying to do? Is it all rooted in your mind on anti-Semitism or anti-Israel sentiment? Or is there something else at play here that they think they politically can really start a new movement and do something different?
0: So the latter is closer to the mark. This is much, much broader than just the Jews or the political issue of Israel. It's much, much broader than that. Now, to be clear, these folks definitely do seem to have a big problem with the Jews, Tucker above all. But even on that particular point, Joe, as I think you and I previously discussed, the key point here is that one's sentiments towards the Jewish people are here, there, and everywhere indicative of how you feel more broadly about America and the West. For a very simple reason, is that the Jewish people are the original receivers of the word of God. The West as it exists today would not exist were it not for Jews, who are the original recipients of the word of God, and Christians who evangelized that word to the masses of the globe. That is the bedrock of Western civilization to this day. So if you are objecting to the Jewish people, who are the original torchbearers of moral objectivity in the face of moral relativism and idolatry, then you don't really understand Western civilization at its core. You definitely don't understand America, which was founded on biblical values, probably above all, frankly, Hebrew Bible, Old Testament values. I mean, you can go to the Liberty Bell in Philadelphia. It's inscribed with Leviticus 25:10. There are too many other examples possibly to count. But there is a broader thing going on with this very, very sad lot. I've actually been saying for the past couple of years that I actually think Tucker Carlson is more likely than not to mount a presidential run. Now, MTG is saying not going to happen. I don't personally buy that. Now, the one thing that could stop Tucker from running is because he does seem to still have some personal loyalty to J.D. Vance, who he has long been close to. I actually predict that Tucker Carlson is going to turn on J.D. Vance. The same way that Tucker Carlson, I do predict that. The same way that he has turned on virtually everyone who has defended him. So a more recent example would be Kevin Roberts. So Kevin Roberts issued that video, a very controversial video, I think would be a polite way of saying it, that last October, Heritage Foundation defending Tucker's interview with Nick Fuentes. Right. But most recently, Tucker was throwing Kevin Roberts under the bus. He was saying that this is sad, pathetic, he's groveling. So Tucker has a pattern of doing this, especially now that he's truly gone cuckoo for Cocoa Puffs in his post Fox News days. He has this way of turning on all the people who defend him. By the way, Turning Point USA, same thing. He spoke at Turning Point USA's AmFest conference in Phoenix last December. Now he's been crapping all over Turning Point USA. So he turns on virtually every individual and every institution that defends him. So I actually think at some point, JD will probably be made to choose even more so than he has today. And I predict at that point that he won't say, I renounce Tucker Carlson, but he will at some point, I think, take greater distance than he has done to this point. And I predict that'll probably be Tucker's opportunity then to then disavow JD Vance in turn. So I think Tucker actually is probably going to run. But even if he actually isn't running himself, he clearly is at this point operating as an anti-Donald Trump, anti-MAGA subversive. He is a domestic fifth column, who at this point is essentially, from what I can tell, advancing the interests of the left in America. Frankly, most of what he says these days, other than immigration, are left-wing talking points. I don't think he's really ever criticized Zohar Mamdani or Abdul Sayed or any of these people, to my knowledge. He's pretty much silent on the threat of the DSA. He spouts off a lot about Ben Shapiro and Mark Levin, but he has very little to say about people like Mamdani and El Sayed and Francesca Hong and the whole very sad DSA lot. So whether they mount a formal third-party run, Tucker or someone else, or they're just trying to peel off disaffected voters potentially to vote for Democrats in 2028. I think that what you're looking at is an effort to try to pull down the Republican ticket in 2028 and essentially to sink Republicans' chances and therefore to boost the chances either of Democrats or of this third party vehicle if it actually amounts. So there's an ideological component here. They are clearly anti-American, anti-Western. Again, not just the Jews. They're pro-China, pro-Russia, pro-Nicolas Maduro. They're pro-everything that we're not. So they're anti-American, anti-Western. But there's also a political opportunity that they probably see here, and that frankly should terrify all of us, especially conservatives, I would argue.
1: Well, they're also pro-Islam in many ways, too. In fact, I mean, singing the praises of getting more Islamic viewers and so on and so forth. It's weird to me because you and I live in a world, I believe we live in the same world, where we believe in motives. Okay, you want to do that, and you're going to try to do that. Here are the steps you're going to take to make that happen. This is what's motivating you. I don't know what's motivating Tucker Carlson. It can't just be money. He's very rich. Can't be the motivation for Candace Owens. Every video she posts, she's making $50,000, $60,000, $70,000. Just got $300,000 for this alleged debate that's going to happen tomorrow. Whether it happens or not, we'll see. But other than money, can you pinpoint what you think it is? We do know Tucker has an anti-Israel stance. Whether it's anti-Jew or not, I don't know. Can you separate that? I don't know. But he certainly was in Qatar not long ago talking about how we should have an alliance with the six countries around Israel, but not one with Israel. So there's something there. Maybe his motivation is to decouple from Israel, which would be kind of dumb, in my opinion. Can you figure out the motivation for the other players, even Joe Kent and down the line, Thomas Massey? What are they doing?
0: So I think that motivation for every individual, Joe, depends on the individual.
1: But they all sit at the same table, which is odd to me.
0: Yes. So look, the Jewish-Israel thing definitely is doing some work here. So I have come to the conclusion that Tucker Carlson is a genuine bona fide anti-Semite. Now, again, he's also anti-American. He's anti a lot of other things, too. But this is a guy. It's really not just Israel on his show. I mean, this is a guy, Joe, who has said that Dietrich Bonhoeffer was a lousy Christian because he was an anti-Nazi martyr. This is a guy who has had on his show numerous times Daryl Cooper, the pseudo quasi would-be historian, who has said that Winston Churchill is the real villain of World War II, and that the problem with Hitler is that he just didn't know what to do with all the displaced prisoners. I mean, he has gone to some really, really dark places. You know, he was in conversation with Megyn Kelly last November, and he said that it's the New Testament alone, not the Old Testament, that actually built America. And I would never deny the role of the teaching of Jesus in America. This is a Christian nation, actually, I would argue. I would argue that as an observant Jew. But to say that the Old Testament, the Hebrew Bible, has no role here is absolutely preposterous. It is historical illiteracy at its finest. The very first session of the Continental Congress in 1774 was actually started by a clergyman who a Congregationalist minister who read Psalms chapter 35 in the original Hebrew. Abraham Lincoln famously referred to Americans as an almost chosen people. Of course, the Pilgrims viewed themselves as the equivalent of Israelites fleeing their version of the Red Sea. I could go on and on here, frankly, for hours. I'm actually writing a whole book on this topic right now. So I everywhere you look, whether it's World War II revisionism, whether it's an attempt to write the Jewish people in the Hebrew Bible out of the story of America, there is a broader thing going on here.
1: 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We're back after this. 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
10: That's going to do it for tonight. We're going to get out of here for this one. That is Sam. That is Polo. I'm Joe. See you tomorrow. Have a good one.
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14: When I was diagnosed with Hodgkin lymphoma, I had so many questions. 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It is cancer. 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It's actually one of more than 100 different types, and they're all treated differently. Now, unlike some other forms of cancer, usually there's no tumor. 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I had a fever for weeks. I was so tired all the time. I didn't feel like eating or doing anything else for that matter. 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They work one-on-one with each person who reaches out to answer questions and offer resources. Blood Cancer United was there for me, and they can be there for you.
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15: From ABC News, I'm Dave Packer. A federal judge ordered President Trump's name be taken off the Kennedy Center, but now the center's board compromised of majority of members who were handpicked by President Trump have voted on a new way to get the president's name front and center.
16: Ohio Democratic Congresswoman Joyce Beatty, who as a function of her service in the House, has a seat on the Kennedy Center's board, says that her fellow trustees voted today to close the Center for Renovations and to add President Trump's name back onto the front of the building. Beatty says the facade would read, "The John F. Kennedy Memorial Center for the Performing Arts, restored and renovated by President Donald J. Trump."
15: That's ABC's Stephen Portnoy. Senator Richard Blumenthal, the top Democrat on the Senate Armed Services Committee, demanding answers after a report that sailors on the USS Abraham Lincoln are exhausted after spending nearly 9 months at sea without a port of call, no contact with family, and with some reportedly attempting to go overboard.
17: Secretary Pete Hegseth pushing back on reports sailors are struggling.
18: Completely misrepresented. Listen, we make sure that every ship, every crew, every captain has everything we can provide them at every single moment.
17: The USS George Washington now on its way, slated to replace the Lincoln, although it's unclear when the swap will take place. But after months of relentless combat operations, it can't come soon enough.
15: ABC's Martha Raddatz. Sources tell us that accused CEO killer Luigi Mangione plans to plead guilty to federal charges during a court conference tomorrow. This just weeks before the start of his state murder trial. ABC legal analyst Dan Abrams.
19: If he was ever going to have an argument about double jeopardy, this is the way to do it. Plead guilty in the federal case, make an argument in New York State where it's very protective against double jeopardy, that he shouldn't be tried again.
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15: An earthquake shook the San Francisco Bay this morning. ABC's Alex Stone is in California.
25: Even though it was classified as a minor earthquake, BART trains were stopped as a precaution, but there was no damage and there were no injuries. The shaking was pretty much right under the Oakland Zoo, right on the border with Oakland and San Leandro. The USGS originally said it was a 4.1 magnitude, but it got downgraded several times to a 3.8. There were two smaller aftershocks. The shaking was minor, but people felt the main quake all over the Bay Area.
15: The death toll from Monday's earthquake in Colombia now topping 270. Officials say 170 buildings collapsed. A federal judge today going through documents pertaining to the Epstein files one by one, asking the Justice Department about its redactions. The same judge ruled in June that DOJ redactions violated the Epstein Files Transparency Act. ABC's Peter Halambos has more.
26: The first one are a batch of notes and emails where the names have been redacted. He didn't think there was enough documentation about why those names had to be redacted to prove they were actually victims as opposed to associates of Epstein. The second batch of documents relate to the FBI's interview of this woman who made unsubstantiated allegations against President Trump. The DOJ released the FBI reports about those interviews, but not the underlying notes. And now the judge wants to know why Under the Epstein Files Transparency Act, the DOJ believes they can withhold the handwritten notes.
15: I'm Dave Packer, ABC News.
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37: Welcome back to the Lars Larson Show. I guess we've known ever since Ralph Northam, who was governor in the Commonwealth of Virginia, that the Democrats want abortion without limits. In fact, even with abortion that could go beyond the moment of birth for a baby. And I would imagine Victoria Cobb knows all about that. President of the Family Foundation of Virginia, Ms. Cobb, welcome to the program.
38: Thanks so much for having me.
37: Is it really the case that the Commonwealth could end up as the first state, or in this case, Commonwealth, in America with absolutely no limits on abortion written directly into the Constitution?
38: I mean, it certainly would have the most extreme law possible. So, yes, I would assume it will be the worst in the country, because it would, if we were to pass what is on the table in front of the Virginia voters, it would have no doctors, no limits, no safety ability. I mean, it is as you can imagine.
37: Well, I mean, does it go as far as Northam actually suggested? I know there were people who wanted folks to believe back when Ralph Northam made the comments that he didn't actually mean that you could abort a baby days after it was born, and yet that's what a lot of us heard. Does it go that far?
38: Well, he certainly said that, and I will tell you that the debate on the floor of the General Assembly was, can we make sure in this language that goes before the people, there would at least be a baby born alive clause, such that if a child were born in the process of an abortion, we would at least save that child. And the legislature said no. I would argue this language takes us right to that moment, and because they would not include the language, that is their intention.
37: Wow. I mean, because... That the born alive bit part of this, Victoria, has troubled me so much because it goes all the way back to Obama in the state Senate in Illinois, arguing that you shouldn't be able to impose on a doctor the obligation to provide care for a patient, a baby patient who's just been born, even if the intention was to abort that pregnancy. But here's a baby born alive. Does the doctor have an obligation? And is Virginia really, I mean, are voters really going to be in a position to say, no, the doctor has no obligation, set it aside in a bassinet and wait for it to stop breathing?
38: Well, it's interesting you bring up Illinois, because remember that situation shows how this is not a hypothetical. There was a woman named Jill Stanek, who was a nurse and found a baby who was alive, who had been sort of set aside to die. And so we know this is not just sort of some theoretical concept. This

0: happens. And I think Ralph Northam, who folks need to remember was a doctor, he is a doctor, so he could speak to this in a way that is unfortunately very alarming. So, yes, I think it is an incredibly troubling situation. And, you know, Virginia is already a state that is incredibly permissive when it comes to abortion. It already, I mean, last year, 38,000 lives lost to abortion. It already allows it for any reason in two trimesters. And you can have a third trimester abortion today in Virginia, but at least you're supposed to have three doctors agree that it is for the to save an irreparable harm that would be done to the woman's health. After this proposal goes to the people, it will be for any reason, mental health included.
1: Well, I'm talking to Victoria Cobb, who's president of the Family Foundation of Virginia. I realize you just had this redistricting mess, but how did a state that's roughly 50-50 Republican and Democrat end up with such an extreme position on abortion?
0: No, it's truly tragic, and it's a reality of how politics works, because unfortunately, when you have a party that gets the majority control of their legislature, they take control and they don't allow nuance. They don't allow moderation. They don't allow even safeguards. I mean, an overwhelming majority, like 76%, agree with our current parental consent for abortion law. But should this constitutional amendment get passed by the voters in November on abortion, that will be wiped out. But it's because they don't allow the conversation to even happen in the legislature. They just put forward extreme proposals and send them to the ballot box. And then, of course, as we know from the redistricting battle, as you mentioned, then we have, in that case, it was $75 million put into lies that go across the airway, ballot language that's deceptive. And so that's kind of the fight that we'll be up against when it comes to the abortion amendment.
1: I mean, does anybody in the and I realize I'm in the same kind of boat. I mean, I'm out here on the left coast. I'm in the state of Washington and right next door to the state of Oregon. And their legislatures seem to not give a damn whether they represent what the people want or not. And we seem to be seeing this on a national level as well. We got the Save America Act, which we can't seem to get through a Republican Senate, even though the polls show that gigantic majorities of, if I can describe majorities, I realize you don't modify the term majority, but gigantic majorities of Americans support the whole idea. And then the Congress says, yeah, but we can't vote for it. I mean, do these people that are serving in the legislature on either side of the aisle, do they give a damn whether or not they actually represent what the what their constituents want?
0: Unfortunately, it's the nature of politics that these elected officials are put into office by the base of their party, the most extreme part of the Democratic Party. The reality is they know that fundamentally where the money comes from, where the heart of their election will take place, will be the most extreme voices of the pro-abortion crowd of the Democratic Party.
1: I mean, maybe, I guess the only thing I can think of, Ms. Cobb, is if reporters, if there are still some good reporters out there, I'm an opinion guy, but I was a reporter for a long time, I'd love to ask these people, you know, have you seen the polling? Do you think your constituents actually want you to vote for this? And if you're voting for something your constituents don't support, then are you actually representing them? Are you just representing a political organization called the Democrat Party or the Republican Party?
0: Well, and by the time they're done spinning these issues, whether it's on the commercials or whether even in our case, we have ballot language that is a summary that is so not accurate to what is true in the language that you're actually voting on, by the time they're done, constituents don't really actually know what's been done until it's done. And that's the tragic part. I mean, in our case, it's actually going to give the right to an abortion to a minor with no parental consent. It's going to make sure that you can't have safety standards. It actually doesn't even allow liability for doctors or health professionals that actually harm a woman in the process of an abortion. So all of these pieces are really extreme, but the voters won't really understand that in many cases unless we receive the amount of money you need to counter those lies on, you know, commercials and so forth. There has to be money to get the truth out, and that's the challenge. It's always a challenge on our side.
1: I mean, because Ms. Cobb, I'm not a lawyer, and I hate lawsuits, but I can imagine the day where a young lady gets pregnant, she's given an abortion without her parents' knowledge or consent. They are still legally responsible for her. She ends up hurt or dead because of that procedure. The parents find out, and they go right to court. And that's the one. Are they going to have to see it go all the way to that point and see tens or hundreds of millions of dollars in damages brought against institutions, probably the schools,

0: to be able to straighten that out. That is Victoria Cobb. She is president of the Family Foundation of Virginia, where they're going to have a vote. And Virginia may find itself with abortion without limits or safeguards on the November ballot. Hey, I'm going to tell you this. If I'm taking a supplement every day, I don't just want better numbers on a lab test once a year. I want to feel that difference. And that's why I stopped wasting money on fish oil. 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
4: Welcome back to the Lars Larson Show. Well, the U.S. Supreme Court is going to decide who gets your tax dollars and who does not. Should a church be allowed to turn your child away to get those tax dollars? Jordan Varber joins me now. He's an attorney for the Beckett Fund for Religious Liberty. And Jordan, for the life of me, I don't even understand why this is such an issue. Catholic preschools say you can't exclude them from government funding, and I agree you can't. I'm not Catholic, so I don't have a bias that way, but I'm pro-religion. I'm pro-faith, and these Catholic preschools are saying you can't exclude us just because we won't admit kids from LGBTQ families. I guess I'd turn it around, Jordan. Why are the LGBTQ families bringing their kids to a school that is run by a church whose very basic beliefs is antithetical to their lifestyle?
5: Yeah, and of course, the mission of the schools in this case is precisely to partner with parents as they raise their children in the great traditions of the Catholic faith. Yep. So these policies are rooted in millennia-old religious beliefs about the nature of human sexuality. And Colorado simply can't exclude schools from participating in a program just because they believe Catholic things about the nature of sexuality.
4: So why is it that, I mean, does Colorado just have lawyers who went to a different law school and they don't understand that what the Constitution says about government not establishing rules that try to dictate to people what their faith may be?
5: Yeah, I do think Colorado needs quite a significant schedule of coursework when it comes to the First Amendment. They've lost so many First Amendment cases in recent years, I'm starting to lose count. I think this is going to be yet another example of the court needing to remind Colorado that the First Amendment exists in this country.
4: Well, and in fact, when they say religious schools, yeah, you're welcome to participate. You can get the money for these programs, but you have to follow the non-discrimination laws, which means they have to admit people into the schools or families into the schools whose very lifestyle is contradicted by the Catholic faith. In fact, by most Christian faiths.
5: Right. So what Colorado is saying is, sure, we'll let you in, but only if you're willing to sacrifice your religious beliefs, right? That's not inclusion. Colorado pretends to be a state that cares about inclusion, but when it comes to Catholics and other religious groups, they're not inclusive at all.
4: Is it Henry Ford style inclusion? You can buy any car, a car in any color you want as long as it's black. Back in the day, was the joke with Henry Ford, you know, because he made all of his cars black. It was cheaper to color, you know. But if you say, yeah, well, as long as you'll simply throw your faith aside and your faith doesn't mean anything, then you can sign up for the money. Otherwise, you're denied the money by the government. And the government of Colorado thinks this is constitutional and that they're going to be able to defend this in front of the 9 justices of the U.S. Supreme Court.
5: If I were them, I'd be awfully scared of what kind of reception they're going to get. The Supreme Court in recent years has done a terrific job explaining what the First Amendment requires in cases like this. Time and again, they have said that you cannot exclude religious groups from public funding programs, and that's exactly what Colorado is doing here. I really can't tell

0: the LGBTQ lifestyle is just absolutely wrong. But I wonder whether or not they're trying to use the government as a cudgel, as a lever to force their point of view on other people and get people to throw out their religious faith altogether. Is that what they're trying to do?
1: Yeah, I think there's evidence of that, that is what's happening. There was actually a prominent editorial published in the Denver area around the time that the lower courts rendered their decision, which expressly argued that if the Catholic Church wants its schools to be able to participate, then the church should just change their policies and change their beliefs about sexuality. So it's quite clear that there's some type of coalition in Colorado that would like to stamp these types of religious beliefs out of the public sector.
0: Have they suggested how we should go about editing the most published book on earth and rewriting it so that it's compliant with that? Do we have to take out all the stuff about Sodom and Gomorrah and Lot and his wife and everything else? And a whole lot of chapter and verse has to be removed from the book to make it compliant for the LGBTQ crowd?
1: Yeah, and I think the idea is even if those are the things that, you know, Catholics believe, we don't care. We'd like to stamp you out anyway.
0: Wow. Well, how soon is U.S. Supreme, when are they going to hear oral arguments on this? And will it be decided this year?
1: Yeah, the oral arguments will be sometime in the fall. We don't yet have the precise oral argument date, and then we would expect a decision to come out by, at the latest, June of 2027.
0: June of 2027. So it won't come out before this year's election, but it will be heard in the fall term after the first Monday in October, right?
1: Yes, that's right.
0: Do you ever have the feeling, Jordan, I'm talking to Jordan Varberg, by the way, an attorney of the Beckett Fund, is there any way we can get the Supreme Court to have a little bit more of a work ethic? Because they take fewer cases today than they did 30 or 40 years ago, don't they?
1: Yeah, they are taking fewer cases than they have historically. Currently, they're normally taking anywhere from 50 to 60 cases a year. I think that might reflect that there are just more highly charged cases that are hitting their docket. You know, we're very grateful they granted review in this case. I think they recognize that the issues presented in this case have really, nationwide importance. And so the court, whenever it sees an issue like that, that's likely to pique the court's interest. And I'm glad that they saw the inherent injustice in this case.
0: I mean, I understand that for an attorney, it's probably not a great idea to say the Supreme Court doesn't work very hard. But as an American citizen, I think I can say they don't work very hard. They don't work nearly as hard as they used to. And the people that they have working with them, the clerks and all the technology that they have for backgrounding and shepherding or whatever it is they do with cases so they can look up all the background, I think they've got better tools, and I think they turn out less finished product than they ever have before. That's Jordan Varberg. Jordan is an attorney with the Beckett Fund for Religious Liberty. Back in a moment, you're listening to The Lars Larson Show. 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

0: News. I'm Dave Packer. The Kennedy Center board filled with President Trump's handpicked appointees, voted today to close a famed cultural institution for 2 years for renovations and again to add Trump's name to the facade. That says a congressional Democrat who's an ex officio member of the board. The facade, she said, would read the John F. Kennedy Memorial Center for the Performing Arts, restored and renovated by President Donald J. Trump. Drought in the West, Lake Mead along Arizona-Nevada border is now at historic low levels. Senior research scientist at Utah State University Center for Colorado River Studies, Jack Schmidt.
1: The combination of having very little water in the reservoirs at the same time that we're not being bailed out by a wet year means that we're in the crisis today.
0: Sources tell ABC News that accused CEO killer Luigi Mangione plans to plead guilty to federal charges during a court conference tomorrow. This is ABC News.
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1: Welcome back to the Lars Larsen Show. It's a pleasure to be with you on a Tuesday. Always glad to get to your calls. And I guess we could call this episode 400 of the fight between Dr. Henry Miller, who is a medical doctor, molecular biologist, and the Glenn Swagger Distinguished Scholar at the Science Literacy Project, and one RFK Jr. How are you doing, Dr. Miller?
2: Good to be with you. I'm fine.
1: I mean, Lars. I always give the caveat that I don't agree with RFK Jr. on a bunch of things, and I've told my audience that going all the way back to when he was running as a presidential candidate before he threw his support behind Donald Trump. But now that he's head of HHS, what is it he's planning to do with these vaccine program that's the Vaccine Injury Compensation Program? I would think he would like a program like that since he's such a critic of vaccines.
2: No, he doesn't. And I think first we should touch on what the Vaccine Injury Compensation Program is.
1: Okay.
2: It's sometimes just referred to as the Vaccine Court. And what it involves is the common injuries from vaccines. This is it's limited now to pediatric vaccines. Instead of having to sue the vaccine manufacturer, the complaints go to the court, which can either provide automatic compensation, for certain well-recognized side effects, or it can go to a more complex process, written reports to what are called special masters of the court who make the decisions about compensation. Or in extreme situations, it can go to very complicated processes that are like a trial with lawyers and depositions and so on. And if the master finds that compensation is due for both the injury and lawyer's fees, it comes from a fund that's created by a 75-cent tax on every vaccine that's administered. So that's the process. And Kennedy doesn't like it because he comes from an adversarial tort system where complainants get to sue or have to sue the drug company, which can take years and thousands and maybe even hundreds of thousands of dollars of expenses involved in that.
1: I guess, you know, now that you've explained that process, Henry, I may have a beef with that process as well. I mean, because what they're saying is we're going to make everybody who uses any vaccine help pay the compensation for people who are injured by a vaccine that was not made well. Well, in this case, shouldn't the company that made the vaccine that didn't perform well pay the damage and not all the other customers?
2: Well, see, you beg the question that the vaccine wasn't made well, that there's something wrong with it.
1: If you're getting paid compensation, then isn't that the conclusion of the Vaccine Injury Compensation Program is saying we're paying you something because you were hurt. You were hurt because something was what? Not made well? What else? What other conclusion would there be?
2: Well, people are sometimes allergic to it. Fainting after you get the shot is considered a compensable side effect.
1: Okay.
2: And so, you know, people vary in their genetic composition, and so the people have side effects at a very small incidence that has nothing to do with the quality of the vaccine. Anaphylaxis is one, that a severe allergic reaction that requires adrenaline right away.
1: But again, why would you make all the other customers of the vaccine for whom it worked well pay to compensate the person who is, say, allergic to it?
2: Because we avoid the adversarial process that's punitive for people who try to sue drug companies. Again, the process, even if it's justified, can take hundreds of thousands of dollars of lawyers' fees over years in order to get a settlement.
1: Oh, I understand it's easier, but Henry would be like telling me if there's ice on the roads one day and I drive down the road and I slide on the ice and I slide into a guardrail and I do a bunch of damage to my car, I'm going to take everybody else who successfully drove down the road and didn't slide into the guardrail. They should pay for the damage to my car. Well, why is it their problem?
2: It's a matter of what's sometimes called public good. It compensates people who are injured, and it streamlines the process. And perhaps most of all, we have to go back to why this was created by Congress in 1986. It was that there was so much spurious litigation against vaccine companies by people like Robert F. Kennedy Jr. that they were leaving the market. And so there were fewer vaccines available, their prices were higher because there was less competition,
1: yeah.
2: And the common good was compromised.
1: And so I understand what you're saying, that it's easier. And I even made a similar argument after the 9/11 terrorist attacks when they said, well, should we have endless years or decades of litigation to resolve the people who lost family members to the terrorist attacks, because everybody and their brother was going to get sued. I mean, the airlines are going to get sued. Chances are the TSA didn't exist yet, but there were other entities that would get sued. And they said, why don't we just put a fund together? We'll pay everybody $1.5 million each, and we'll cut the lawyers out of most of it. And cutting the lawyers out, as far as I'm concerned, is always something that's worthy.
2: Well, again, you've made a good argument for the public good, a compromise that is best for everyone, although it's not perfect. And philosophically, you might have objections. So it's very similar, Lars.
1: And that was the way I understood it. Dr. Miller, thank you very much. That's Dr. Henry Miller. He's a medical doctor and molecular biologist currently at the Science Literacy Project. I got to tell you, summertime is a great time when it comes to gizmos and gadgets. And one of the ones I'm most excited about, the Chef Man Slush Ease Max. Let me tell you about this, because I'm looking forward to getting mine. I mean, most of those frozen drink makers out there, they either cost an arm and a leg, or they feel like one of those cheap seasonal gadgets that you buy on a whim, and then after you use it twice, you simply give up on it and put it on a shelf somewhere. 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
12: 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I hope to see you there. God bless you.
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1: Welcome back to the Lars Larson Show. I want you to think about this. I depend on the use of computers and technology, and almost all those devices have something to do with Wi-Fi. So you rely on your home Wi-Fi almost every single day, and at work you probably do the same. But what if somebody is using that to watch everything that you do? Is your router putting your personal data at risk? Well, Joe Supan joins me now, who's a CNET broadband expert. Joe, is there new reason to be concerned about what our home routers and Wi-Fi might be exposing about both our business and our personal activities?
18: Well, I don't know that it's a new threat necessarily, but there was recently a cyber attack from a Russian that did expose some flaws in a number of routers. So that's the big news this week.
1: Okay, but that's the new. These are what, new kinds of flaws that we didn't know about before, or were those flaws already well known?
18: These flaws are kind of, they're endemic to routers in general, I would say. And so they're not necessarily new vulnerabilities. It's just that hackers are constantly finding new ways to exploit them.
1: Well, and Joe, I also saw that the FCC apparently was getting behind an effort to say, we're not going to accept routers or other electronics made overseas. And I said, isn't that all of it? And I think there are only a couple of routers that actually meet the FCC's requirement. Can you speak to that, please?
18: Yeah, actually, there's really none that meets the FCC requirements, which are that they have to be entirely manufactured in the U.S. So that doesn't really, no routers meet that standard. But actually, just yesterday, we saw the FCC granted their first exemption to that rule, and they're saying that Netgear routers are now allowed.
1: Is that rule like, does that address the same concern that we're addressing here with the Russian hackers exploiting what's going on with American routers?
18: Not necessarily. The ban on foreign-made routers is really about the hardware, I would say. It's about all the manufacturing, and Netgear still has manufacturing in other countries. It's just that the Russian attack and most of these attacks more have to do with like how users are setting up their routers and if they're practicing some like basic router hygiene.
1: And this is, what do they call it, domain name system hijacking. How does that, is there a way of telling lay people like myself and my audience how that goes, how that happens?
18: Yeah, it's basically that the hackers are able to access your router's settings, and they can basically change that so that they're able to see what traffic is going through your router. So it's really how this stuff works is that people don't change the default logins when they set up their router. So these hackers kind of trade those credentials, and they're able to just like launch thousands and millions even requests and try out all those login credentials and see what works.
1: Okay, there was another issue I wanted to ask you about, and that's about the satellite boom going into orbit around the planet. But before we leave this all together, this effort aimed at our home routers is being done by the GRU. I mean, that's an organization I usually only read about in, you know, spy novels and things like that. Is the Russian military really that interested in what's going on in American households?
18: Well, I wouldn't say they're interested in American households generally. It's just that they launched these really large-scale attacks hoping to get an entryway into, you know, a commercial or government enterprise that might have valuable information. So most people's routers, they don't really care about. It's just that they cast such a wide net that they're hoping to get some valuable information.
1: I'm talking to Joe Supan, who's a CNET broadband expert. So tell me about this. I make some use of Starlink. That's the Elon Musk effort, although I'm not the biggest fan of Elon Musk, but I think that Starlink works reasonably well as satellite internet. Should we be concerned that we now have tens of thousands and soon perhaps to have hundreds of thousands of satellites in low Earth orbit?
18: Yeah, there are a number of things to be concerned about that. I mean, scientists are really concerned about what that can do to our space debris problem. I mean, it could eventually lead to space kind of becoming inhospitable for any satellites or human space flight. So that's one of the big concerns people have. There's a lot of unknowns about what it'll do to our atmosphere when they burn back up, when they're deorbited. So there's really a lot of unknowns about launching so many satellites into space.
1: Okay, there's obviously the one answer that would be to launch fewer of them, although there are apparently plans to launch thousands of them. Is there any safe way to clean all that space up when these things go out of existence? And is there really a concern if we've got meteorites or meteors that are burning up in Earth's atmosphere all the time? Is it that concerning that some of these human-made meteors present a special kind of danger?
18: Yeah, that's a good question. I think the concern is that these are really, they have a lot of aluminum in them. So when, and the aluminum really sticks around in the stratosphere. So that's mostly what scientists are concerned about with that, that it could, you know, reopen holes in the ozone or accelerate climate change even.
1: So you're saying that, that when the aluminum burns up on reentry, it really doesn't burn up. It's just what, made into tiny particles and then it hangs up in the air up there?
18: Yeah, basically, the, it's still early. Like, we haven't seen these satellites being deorbited in huge waves, but.

0: scientists are finding these aerosols in the stratosphere that have a ton of aluminum in it, like far higher than natural levels. So they don't know what it's going to look like when tens of thousands of satellites could potentially be deorbited every year.
1: Well, and Joe, a moment ago, you kind of glanced across it, but the Kessler syndrome, would you mind explaining mm-hmm. that to my audience, how this chain reaction could happen?
0: Yeah, if you've ever seen the movie Gravity, it's kind of, mm-hmm. that's a very dramatic version of it, where one crash or collision could create more pieces of debris, and then those would go into other satellites, and it would just be a kind of cascading effect until basically that space is just too crowded with all this debris that satellites can't even operate in there anymore.
1: And there's no way to get up there with a big bulldozer and just kind of shove it all out of the way. So then what? We are forever forbidden to put anything in orbit again?
0: Yeah, well, that's kind of the doomsday scenario. There have been ideas floated out there, like kind of big vacuums that would go up and scoop up all the debris, but it's a really expensive proposition, and there's kind of the question of, like, who's going to pay for all this?
1: Yeah, no doubt. Probably the people who use it the most, and I guess that would be Elon Musk. That's Joe Supan. Joe is a CNET broadband expert. Joe, thanks very much. 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
6: From ABC News, I'm Dave Packard. A record-long deployment for the carrier USS Abraham Lincoln
2: It's stationed in the Middle East at sea for nearly 9 months and now reports sailors are at the breaking point.
7: Democratic lawmakers demanding answers from the Pentagon following alarming reports of poor conditions on the carrier, including extreme exhaustion, plummeting morale, and mounting mental health strains. Massachusetts Congressman Seth Moulton calling for an investigation.
8: We're trying to get as many details as we can, but the bottom line is this should never happen.
7: The USS George Washington now on its way, slated to replace the Lincoln, although it's unclear when the swap will take place, but after months of relentless combat operations, it can't come soon enough.
2: ABC's Martha Raddatz in what it's calling a fact check. CENTCOM says the sailors and Marines of the Abraham Lincoln Carrier Strike Group remain resilient and resolved. Another emotional day in court in Massachusetts in the murder trial of Lindsay Clancy. Clancy is facing murder charges and the death of her three children, but her attorneys say she was suffering from postpartum psychosis and had a documented history of mental health challenges after the birth of her third child.
9: She mentioned concerns about being inundated about information about how to parent her children. She wrote in part, quote, "I'm terrified of something happening to my kids." She also raised concerns about the lack of sleep she was getting at the time and her fear about different medications, writing, quote, "I'm on the fence about starting a new medication. I just want to feel happy." And as it got closer to January 24th, 2023, when she killed her three kids, the message is getting more disheartening, quote, "Can you treat a sociopath?"
2: ABC's Peter Haralambos. Sources say it's expected that a guilty plea will be announced in connection with the federal prosecution of Luigi Mangione during a conference scheduled for federal court tomorrow, but that is not a final decision, says the source. You're listening to ABC News.
10: 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And yes, I told you so.
2: He is preparing for Tropical Storm Lala. ABC's Alex Stone says the storm's about 700 miles offshore and heading to the islands.
11: It's now Tropical Storm Lala, getting a name, and a hurricane watch is now in effect for the Big Island of Hawaii. It's expected to be near or just south of the Big Island on Saturday, probably with winds of about 70 miles per hour, it looks like. Tropical Storm Lala is expected to gradually strengthen in the next couple of days. Heavy rain, wind, and rough surf are expected across the Hawaiian Islands into the weekend.
2: Flock is addressing surveillance concerns over its cameras that scan and log every license plate into a nationwide database.
12: The CEO of Flock announcing big changes to its system in a video posted on its website.
13: These changes fall into three big areas: privacy, security, and accountability. Together, they mark a new chapter for Flock.
12: In a pre-recorded statement sent to ABC News, CEO Garrett Langley says Flock will change the default data retention period from 30 days to 7 days. And in the next few weeks, the company will roll out something called evidence mode, which will allow detectives to preserve data as evidence for an active investigation.
14: Jacqueline Lee, ABC News, Los Angeles.
2: Nearly 30,000 pounds of raw beef from South America have been recalled in Florida and Texas after entering the U.S. without required inspections. The Department of Agriculture said the products have use or freeze-by dates of between September 15th and 20th. Dave Packer, ABC News.
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13: Welcome back to the Lars Larson Show. It's a Wednesday. It's a pleasure to be with you. It's also tax day 2026, so maybe the perfect day to talk about this. Imagine you run a family business and you do it for decades. And the whole time you're doing it, you're following the rules, you're paying the taxes, and then all of a sudden the government comes in and demands a lot of money and threatens to shut you down. Could that happen to you? And should the government be allowed to impose massive fines over disputed regulations? Bridget Conlon joins me now, who's an attorney with Pacific Legal Foundation in their property rights practice. Bridget, welcome back to the program. How are you?
14: I'm doing well. How are you?
13: I'm doing very well. I hope you have your taxes filed because it's tax day 2026, and we've spent some time talking about that. And maybe that's why this fits into it so well. Would you mind, and I want to ask you about the pronunciation of the last name, is Hoops? Is that the name?
14: Yes. Like, okay. Yep, like a hula hoop.
13: Okay, so tell my audience the story of Lindsay Hoops and what happened to her in the Napa Valley.
14: Yes, so Lindsay Hoops is a second-generation winemaker in Napa. When her family first moved there, it wasn't even obvious that you would grow grapes in Napa. You know, back when they used to grow other things, it wasn't so obvious that cab grapes were clearly the thing you should be growing like it is today. And they were at that for a while. The wine business has really changed such that you really need direct-to-consumer sales at a small winery. Over the years, Napa's land has really been consolidated into about four companies for the most part. But
13: really?
14: Lindsay's, yeah.
13: It's been crazy. Years since my wife and I have been down there, but it's just four companies own almost all the land there?
14: They have different labels. But if you were to look to the parent companies, it's almost entirely, it's like 90% is four companies.
13: Wow.
14: So there's a few family vineyards still holding on, right? And the Hoops are one of those families, and they have 8 acres. So that's tiny,
13: yeah,
14: by comparison. And they are limited in how much they can make, of course, how much wine you can produce. And the best way to get direct-to-consumer sales is to have wine tastings. And that's actually been going on the property they're on now for almost 40 years. It's part of this historic entitlement. Back in the 80s,
13: so they ought
14: Napa
13: to be grandfathered in past almost any rule that anybody comes up with, shouldn't they?
14: Well, yeah, they certainly are. I mean, if you ask anyone other than Napa, they certainly are. In the 80s, Napa wanted to make it easy for small wineries to open up. It was obvious they weren't going to be causing major environmental issues, and so why put them through all of that? They had this streamlined process called the small winery exemption. That's what the property has. So it goes with the property. It doesn't go with the person. This property has had that since 1984. It was then amended in 1987, so they've been able to do tastings since then. Suddenly, Napa decided to reinterpret that 1987 handwritten permit to mean something entirely different.
13: And what does it, at the end of the day, what are they saying it means that makes the Hoops pay millions of dollars in fines by simply doing

0: tastings so people will come and buy bottles of wine?
1: So according to Napa, Hoops can sell wine. They can sell it to people on the property. Those people just have to take it away and drink it elsewhere. It's almost like if you were a liquor store, I guess, although Napa also says she's not a liquor store. So and it's really unclear what they would like her to do other than maybe close down. I think that's what you could infer from their behavior. But the state says she can have tastings. The state liquor regulation, which is in most states, that's who would be telling you could have essentially a liquor license serving wine or beer on your property, right? And it's down to the square foot. Like, you can serve it on this balcony, but not that one. You can't take it into the garden, you know? That's what the state came out and did that and told her, here's what you could do. And it's all within Napa's regulations. According to Napa themselves, they filled out this form. They circled yes all the way down. Yes, it's allowed. Yes, it's been allowed since 1987. Good to go. Then she hadn't even opened yet, and they start sending her violations saying, you're having tours and tastings. This is not allowed. They didn't like her chicken coop. They just didn't like string lights. They were just coming up with one thing after another.
0: We're not talking about a gigantic 8 acres. Just so people can envision this, I guess most people would say 8 football fields. But it's not a lot of land. I mean, even in terms of growing grapes, as I know the numbers, I don't do it myself, but I think you can grow maybe 8 or 10 tons of grapes on an acre. So if you had 8 acres, you might be able to grow somewhere between, you know, 64, I think, and 100 tons of grapes, which would turn into a certain amount of wine. But it's not like she's going to get rich doing this. She's going to run a small business and have a business for her family. What is it they actually want her to do that would make Napa happy with this whole situation?
1: Honestly, that's not really clear, because they won't let her. She's asked, you know, what can I do? She's been asking this for years from the time they started sending these notices of violation. And they said, oh, well, there's not a citation. Oh, you know, you can't apply for another permit. We'll let you know. And then they sued her.
0: They sued her for how much money?
1: The total fines they wanted was about $8 million, and they actually said that if they had done the maximum calculation, it would have been $60 million. But of course, you know, they're kind-hearted, so they only asked for
0: eight. $60 million for 40,
1: yeah.
0: So $1.5 million a year. What did they think she was doing there that would justify that?
1: They thought she was having tours and tastings, which, of course, isn't even really defined in Napa. It's just been one thing after another, moving the goalposts. But from the beginning, it's been about tours and tastings, which everyone is doing in Napa. I mean, that's kind of their whole economy at this point.
0: Bridget, is somebody else trying to put her out of business so they can gobble up her land or what?
1: I will refrain from commenting on that, but I think, you know, reasonable minds can come to their own conclusions about, you know, the incentives that might be at play there. I certainly personally would say that's not a ridiculous claim or a conclusion that you could draw from just a casual reading of the facts here.
0: She needs to go sell this as a script to somebody in Hollywood who wants to get it over the other people who own all that other land, because, what, they've decided they've just got to have her 8 acres. They've got to get that to complete their acreage, because they've got hundreds or thousands of acres of land, but they must have that last 8 acres, and they're going to drive, you know, they're going to grind her into the ground if necessary to get it, right?
1: Right. I mean, there are wineries that are 2,000 acres in Napa. Ones you've never even heard of that are 2,000 acres. I mean, it's really small potatoes. It's kind of amazing that Napa's spending so much time and so much of their resources going after her.
0: That's Bridget Conlon. Bridget, thank you very much. She's an attorney with the Pacific Legal Foundation and their property rights practice, fighting for the rights of a winery in Napa that's been there since the 1980s and is now under attack. These days, heading back to school means more than just pencils and notebooks. It means laptops and tablets, online accounts, and a lot of personal information moving across the internet. 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
6: Welcome back to the Lars Larson Show. I want you to imagine this. You know you have First Amendment rights. We talk about First Amendment rights on this program all the time. But can the government come to you and say, if you've decided to tell a young lady who's decided to take an abortion pill, you know, there's a way to reverse that. And do you know there's a way to save the life of that baby? Can the government come in and silence your free speech when it comes to something like that? Well, we're going to talk about the New York Attorney General, and that's Letitia James. I mean, there are a lot of reasons not to like Letitia James. Jessica Prohl Smith joins me now from Heartbeat International. Jessica, welcome back to the program. What is Letitia James trying to do? To use, I guess, the government's power to silence people so they can't speak out and maybe save an unborn life.
7: Well, thanks so much for having me, Lars. Yes, I'm afraid it's true. The Attorney General poses as a voice for the weak and powerless, but she's chosen to use her position as Attorney General to try to silence pregnancy centers and Heartbeat because we share the good news about abortion pill reversal. She's launched a legal assault on us, and she's claiming our centers supposedly engage in false advertising, deceiving women by sharing the scientific findings supporting the safety and efficacy of APR. So she appears interested in shutting down conversations and opportunities for women to have a second chance at choice simply because she doesn't like that choice.
6: And by the way, the reference you made to APR is abortion pill reversal, because whether people know it or not, abortions used to be primarily done in clinics as a physical operation. These days, almost two-thirds of them nationwide are done using pills, oftentimes in a young lady's house, sometimes without her even physically seeing a doctor. But she should have the right to know, or you should have the right to tell her, if you choose to, you could reverse that pill. You could change what's happened or what you think you've already done. You can unring the bell and save the life of that child. And Letitia James says, telling her that Letitia James of the state of New York has the authority to tell you you can't do that?
7: It appears that's what she's trying to do. And for those who don't know, abortion pill reversal is a safe and effective way for a woman to improve the odds of continuing her pregnancy to term after she's ingested mifepristone, so the first pill in that abortion drug regimen. That drug, mifepristone, is designed to block progesterone from the growing baby, so it's cutting off the food source. But within the first 24, possibly to 72 hours, there's still a window of opportunity where progesterone, a medical professional can prescribe progesterone and can improve the odds that that baby survives and that that pregnancy comes to term. And moms are looking for us. They are desperate for this information. So they are looking for us rather than us, you know, selling a product or doing anything of that sort.
6: I'm talking to Jessica Prohl Smith, who's with Heartbeat International, because isn't there already a U.S. Supreme Court decision that says things like counseling decisions, no matter which direction you're counseling a young lady, but counseling decisions are protected free speech?
7: Well, Child v. Salazar, I think, is the case that you're mentioning.
6: Yep.
7: And we got some great news from the Supreme Court just at the end of last month. That particular court case talked about a counselor in Colorado. The issues were slightly different. But the Supreme Court came down in a resounding 8-1 decision, indicating, saying many good things. I won't bore you with all of them. But there are just gems there. Medical consensus, they write, is not static. It evolves and always has. And they also noted, they kind of closed their argument, Colorado may regard its policy as essential to public health and safety. Certainly, censorious governments throughout history have believed the same, but the First Amendment stands as a shield against any effort to enforce orthodoxy in thought or speech in this country. So we're optimistic that that principle applies to our situation as well.

0: question there is whether or not that statute actually applies to the Attorney General or not. And our attorneys argue that it is. The tool applies because certainly you have a powerful interest targeting a small organization based on disfavored speech or speech she doesn't approve of.
1: Why are they so anxious to prove that they have a right to silence anybody who would talk a young lady out of getting an abortion, out of taking the pill, or maybe even to reverse the pill? Why do you suppose?
0: It's an excellent and telling question. We like to say we offer women a second chance at choice. And I think women find us in part because they have, many of them have instant regret after taking the first abortion pill. Some of them are coerced or forced by a boyfriend or partner.
1: No doubt.
0: So I think our provision of abortion pill reversal indicates that there might be a flaw in the abortion, in the pro-abortion mindset, that this is a happy and painless choice. Many women do regret an abortion. It obviously ends an unborn child's precious life, but many women are also harmed as well. And so we're here to offer an opportunity for hope and a possibility to continue the pregnancy and meet that precious child.
1: Well, and Jessica, it's one of the reasons I've mentioned so many times on the show, the mechanism by which that drug works, the one you mentioned, mifepristone, mm-hmm. is by starving the baby. And I've just asked people, if you think about that for a moment, I mean, it's horrific either way or any way you've decided to bring about an abortion, you know, whether it's surgical, whether it's a vacuum, you know, it's DNC, whatever it is. But the idea of saying we're going to take this baby, which is a baby, and starve it, and we're going to starve it so that it dies of starvation, and then we'll take another pill and cause the body to expel it. I would think that most people would be horrified by that, and I want those young ladies to have the opportunity to go out and reverse that through an abortion pill reversal. Jessica, thank you very much. That is Jessica Sproul-Smith, who is with Heartbeat International. Do you think that if a young lady is told you can reverse this, that the state of New York or any state in America is free to say, no, we're going to silence you. You have no right to say those words and try to talk her out of it. Does your First Amendment freedom go that far? You're listening to the Lars Larson Show. Hey, did you hear that? Listen very carefully. That's my phone. No spam calls, no spam texts. I love the silence. 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

0: ABC News, I'm Dave Packer. A record-long deployment for the carrier USS Abraham Lincoln. It stationed in the Middle East and at sea for nearly 9 months, and now reports sailors are at the breaking point. Editor-in-Chief of the Military Times and Marine Corps veteran J.D. Simpkins.
1: I think the last time some of these sailors have stepped on solid ground was in December. That's absolutely insane. To go that long without a port call, without any type of mental refresh. And we're talking about doing that amid combat operations, which are extremely frantic.
0: CENTCOM tonight saying that the sailors and Marines of the Abraham Lincoln Carrier Strike Group remain resilient and resolved. Sources say it's expected that a guilty plea will be announced in connection with the federal prosecution of Luigi Mangione during a conference scheduled for federal court tomorrow. But that's not a final decision. Evacuations tonight in Ohio's Hamilton County as floodwaters rise along the Whitewater River. This is ABC News.
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8: Welcome back to the Lars Larson Show. 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Here's a question that is not entirely a rhetorical question, and that is, should a retired Navy SEAL have fewer gun rights than, say, a retired cop? I thought we'd put that one to Bob Barr, who's written about it recently. A retired police officer can carry a concealed weapon anywhere in America, but a Navy SEAL can't. Is America treating its most elite warriors like some kind of second-class citizen? Bob, welcome back to the program.
9: Thank you, Laura. It's great to be with you, and a very interesting topic because, you know, on the one hand, if this, in fact, the Second Amendment to our Constitution, the Second Amendment to our Bill of Rights, actually means something and applies to all citizens, then all of these barriers from one state to another ought to be struck down, period. Yet the Supreme Court, even though we've had a pro-Second Amendment majority from time to time, has never had enough to actually say that. So we're left with this strange patchwork from one state to another, and concealed carry is the perfect example of it.
8: I'd like to see constitutional carry in every single state. And we now have a tremendous number of states that already honor concealed carry under the Constitution rather than having to have a permit. I happen to live in one of the blue states, in Washington state, so I have a carry permit, but it's good in only, I think, a couple of other states. And that's, I think, it should be offensive to Americans that you have to get that carry permission from each one of the 50 states right now. And I've always reminded people that back when Trump got his first term in office, he said, look, I'll pass or I'll sign nationwide concealed carry. And yet, even when Republicans have been in the majority, they've been unwilling to actually put it to a vote and say, let's vote on this. Let's change the law nationwide so that my carry permit is good in every state the way my driver's license is good in every single state.
9: The Republicans just have never had the concerted background to do that. They just have not done it. It took years for H.R. 218, as you recall, to get passed and for President Bush to sign, H.W. Bush to sign that. I mean, I'm sorry, George W. Bush. Get these guys confused. Bush number two to sign it. The Republicans just don't have the backbone to push these things across the finish line.
8: And why is that, Bob? Because, you know, I tell people that, you know, well, the Republicans are the majority. And, of course, the left is shouting that from the rooftop, saying, you guys are in charge, except they understand that when it gets down to that final vote in the Senate with the filibuster in place, it doesn't matter if you have a majority. It doesn't matter if a majority of Americans are represented by Republicans in the U.S. Senate. You still can't get a 51-49 vote on anything.
9: The majority doesn't mean anything. What means everything is backbone. And the Republicans just over the years on firearms issues have very, very rarely ever exhibited it. Yeah, we did years ago, but it took years for President Bush to finally sign, you know, the H.R. 218 that allowed retired law enforcement officers who are properly certified in their home state, post-certified, to carry across state lines. And there's been unfortunately no movement since then.
8: So now you got Representative Pat Harrigan, who wants a piece of legislation, very simple, that says federal concealed carry authority should be accorded to all past and current members of the military special forces. I mean, if they're qualified to carry much more powerful weapons in uniform, why would we not trust them to carry a pistol across state lines in the rest of the United States, in all 50 states?
9: And we should, but again, this is not the best way to handle it, to do piecemeal like this. But unfortunately, it seems to be the only way that we can get it done, just piece by piece by piece.
8: So what do we do to do this? Because, Bob, one of the big mysteries for me has been the Republican. The Democrats don't always get everything they want, even when they've had, say, Obama in office for two terms, and they had for a time Democrat majorities in the House and the Senate. They didn't always get what they want, but it always seemed to me the Democrats got a whole lot more done when they held a majority than the Republicans do. And it always seems to be lack of backbone to me. And frankly, Bob, I'd make the argument. I mean, over the years, I've worried about, well, what happens when the other side's in the majority if we get rid of the filibuster? But here's the argument I'd like to go to, and you tell me if I'm wrong. The Democrats are constantly talking about disenfranchising Americans. Now, usually it's because of their ridiculous arguments that black and brown Americans don't know how to get a driver's license or don't know how to do this or do that. It's ridiculous. It's disproven by the facts on the ground. But if you say, are you disenfranchising Americans? If Americans elect a Republican president, a Republican majority in the House, and a Republican majority in the Senate, but then we're told, oh, a majority isn't good enough, you have to have 60 votes in the Senate to get anything passed. I think it gives the Senate the freedom to say, yeah, we're Republicans, we have a majority, but we don't have to vote on anything difficult because we have to get to 60 votes, which effectively we're never going to get to. So why should we keep the filibuster? And the argument is always given back to me, well, you'll be sorry if you give up the filibuster when the Democrats are in charge, except the Democrats do get a lot more done. And if that's going to be the case, try explaining to an American, you've elected 51 or 52 or 53 U.S. senators, but you can't have a vote on anything important unless you have 60, which both sides know neither party is likely to get that anytime soon. So if that's the case, aren't you disenfranchising every single American if we say we're going to elect a majority in the Senate, but we know that even with a majority, we can't get anything done because of a Senate rule? It was not a rule adopted by the American public. It was a rule adopted by one body of what is supposed to be our government. Now, is that not disenfranchising?
9: It is, and it's also showing the party, showing the American people, the American electorate, that the Republican Party, writ large, does not have the backbone to stand for what it actually says it believes in, and that is the Bill of Rights, including the Second Amendment. And you need a president who is willing to go out there and put his reputation on the line to do that, and unfortunately we have not ever had that magical combination of backbone in the White House and backbone in the House and the Senate Republican Party to get it done.
8: And apparently we don't have it today, even with Donald Trump in the Oval Office. That's Bob Barr, former member of Congress, former CIA analyst. 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
21: 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I hope to see you there. 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
8: Welcome back to the Lars Larson Show. Imagine this. If a private company could tell you we are capable of lighting up the night sky for you on an on-demand basis, or maybe even on a regular basis, would you allow a private company to do that if they could take sunlight and make it light up parts of Earth that are ordinarily dark at that time of the day? I thought we'd talk about it with Gregory Wrightstone, who's a geologist, executive director of the CO2 Coalition in Arlington, Virginia, and the best-selling author of A Very Convenient Warming. Good to have you back, sir.
9: Well, I like convenient warming, and I like sunlight, but this just doesn't make sense. They're planning to launch
0: 50,000 giant mirrors in low Earth orbit to reflect sunlight into the darkened areas of the planet in order to power the solar panels that go out and stop producing electricity at dusk and don't start until dawn or after the next day. It was so crazy to me. I had to read it three times. I researched it. It sounded like satire, something you'd

0: Bee from the Babylon Bee or some of these. I looked into it, and it's a real proposal. But the first question I'm sure you had is, what could go wrong? And there are so many things.
1: All kinds of things, right?
0: Oh, my Lord. I mean, we've heard of them talking about geoengineering to block the sun, but here they're geoengineering to move it to the darkened. I mean, we have, if there are people, there are real problems with the people in the high latitude areas of Finland and Alaska that have, when they have sunlight all day long during the summertime, there are problems with that, and they have to put up these sun-blocking shades that block out, because it's light all day, and it's a problem. And it would block also, it would reflect sun from the earth where it needs it, like, say, crops, know, our agricultural productivity would decrease because of this. And I don't know about you, our agricultural productivity, because of increased CO2 and modest warming, are breaking records year after year after year.
1: Yep, true.
0: Our agricultural productivity is increasing at a greater rate than what our population growth is. So we're feeding. There haven't been famines in decades.
1: Poor Thomas Malthus.
0: Exactly. But it used to be famines. They were the worst natural catastrophe there was.
1: Yep.
0: And there are reasons. We don't have to go into it. It's a topic for a different discussion, but there are reasons that famines are not occurring, and it has everything to do with climate change.
1: Do you think, Gregory, I'm talking to Gregory Wrightstone, who's from the CO2 Coalition, but also the author of A Very Convenient Warming, you think most people realize just how desperate the existence of most human beings on planet Earth was until about 200 years ago?
0: Yeah, and it's actually shorter period than that. It was Norman Borlaug's agricultural revolution in the early 1900s is really what started fueling this agricultural productivity growth, with the advent of nitrogen-based fertilizers and other things. Engineered food production has a bad rap, but because we have modified corn, soybeans, and others, that combined with nitrogen, combined with the big thing is increasing CO2 in the atmosphere and warming temperatures. All of those things have allowed us to grow a lot more crops. And people, you're right, before the advent of this, famines killed tens and hundreds of thousands of people annually, and we just don't see that anymore. The only place we have hunger on Earth today are areas of war-torn areas where they can't get the food delivered to them.
1: Either war-torn or, Gregory, tell me if I'm wrong about this, but when you looked at Somalia during the Black Hawk Down period during Clinton, that you had warlords who'd say, oh, how do I control all these people? All you have to do is control breakfast, lunch, and dinner, and you can run the whole country. You don't even have to put a gun to somebody's head. Just say, if you want to eat, you're going to have to do what I tell you to do. And it's used as a weapon against people, and oftentimes the weapon is put in the hands of the bad guys, the thugs, by the do-gooders in the rich countries.
0: Absolutely. And if you think about it, if we look back through to the dawns, the beginnings of the great civilizations, each of those civilizations were brought down by famine. And the famine was caused not by increased warming, but by the cold periods. And see, each of the cold periods were accompanied by crop failure, famine, pestilence, and mass depopulation. It brought down great empires. So if you were Emperor Lars and you were in a warm period, you'd be fat and happy and safe because you could feed your subjects. But if you were Emperor Lars, let's say going into the late Bronze Age collapse, it started getting cold and crops failed. They came after you with pitchforks, and Emperor Lars would not last very long. He would be out.
1: Greg, let's get back. I want to just go back to Reflect Orbital because I want people to know this is a serious proposal. This is a company called Reflect Orbital that wants to, they want an FCC approval. I don't know how the FCC got into it, to launch 50,000 mirrors into low Earth orbit that would then redirect sunlight, but it wouldn't be very precise. It would light up areas that are 3 to 4 miles wide. And you said the primary impetus for this is to just keep the solar panels producing?
0: It sounds like it. I can't. I've, like I said, I read this 3 times and then looked at all the links, and it sure looks serious. I don't know who would give that the thumbs up for to do it. I can't imagine anybody in the Trump administration.
1: No, I wouldn't think so. And, you know, over the years, I mean, a couple of decades ago, I read somebody saying, hey, if we could put, you know, say a Mylar inflatable mirror up, you know, and not put up 50,000 of them. They said, imagine if they were looking for a lost child in a forest or, you know, or there was some other specific use. But this is talking about doing this on an ongoing basis, right?
0: It is. It is. And, before we run out of time, I have to share a story with
1: you. Please
0: do. I just got back from the 16th International Climate Change Conference in Washington, D.C. We were the co-host of it, the CO2 Coalition. And we had a panel of young people that were alarmists, that were scared to death, and they saw the light. And they were speaking, and these wacko in Earth-first people, they actually bought tickets. There were 400 apiece. Somebody was buying them for them and sat and got up and started screaming at the first guy that did it, Dr. Will Happer, 86 years old. He was sitting next to me, immediately got up and charged this young guy that was probably 6'2" with his hat on backwards and started pushing. He showed us all up. This guy, and we said, Will, aren't you scared of being confronted with assault? He says, no, I'm 86 years old. Let them bring me up. I would be glad. I want to go and testify about these people. And I looked over his wife, and she just smiled and shrugged. Yeah, she said, that's Will. That's what he does.
1: Absolutely. That is Gregory Wrightstone, who's a geologist, the executive director of the CO2 Coalition in Arlington, Virginia. And Dr. Wrightstone is right. All that extra CO2, we've got amazing agricultural production all over this planet, and that's a good thing.
2: The Lars Larson Show.
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9: From ABC News, I'm Dave Packer. A possible change in plea in a major murder case.
10: Just weeks before his state murder trial, sources say accused CEO killer Luigi Mangione plans to plead guilty in federal court. Sources tell ABC News the dramatic announcement is set for tomorrow at a hearing in downtown Manhattan. Mangione faces two federal counts of stalking, resulting in the death of UnitedHealthcare CEO Brian Thompson, gunned down in Manhattan in 2024. Mangione also charged with second-degree murder in a state case, pleading not guilty. It's unclear how a federal plea might affect that state trial set to begin September 8th.
11: ABC's Matt Rivers. Alarming reports about dangerous conditions on board the USS Abraham Lincoln aircraft carrier, including extreme exhaustion. It's serving a record-long deployment in the Middle East, more than 250 days without a port stop. Evacuations tonight in Ohio's Hamilton County as floodwaters rise along the Whitewater River. Indiana Governor Mike Braun declaring a statewide disaster emergency today with floodwaters up to some rooftops. But it's the opposite story along the Arizona-Nevada border, where Lake Mead is now at historic low levels. The lake provides water to millions across the Southwest. Local tour guide Carlos De Leon.
12: Well, it looks pretty depressing. I came here in 1990, almost to the top. Last time it was full was 83. And it's so drastic. All that white mark is where the water level used to be. I call it the bath ring.
11: Vandalism at the World War II Memorial in Washington, D.C. Red paint on the walls and something poured into the fountain that made it bubble. Scott Wimpifer traveled from Minnesota to visit the memorial, saying the vandalism felt personal.
13: It is a World War II monument. It's to all the people who died and fought and sacrificed for our country.
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11: U.S. Border Patrol staged a joint operation with Mexican Army and National Guard troops. First Assistant U.S. Attorney for the District of New Mexico, Ryan Ellison, says the designation essentially gives him a new tool.
19: And with this new designation, federal prosecutors in New Mexico, in Texas, and across our country can pursue the Juarez cartel and its associates with the full force of federal law, charge them with a serious federal crime, and put them in federal prison for a significant period of time.
11: A United flight about to take off at Chicago's O'Hare Airport suddenly aborted when pilots reported two blown tires. ABC's Will Reeve.
20: The terrifying emergency on takeoff at Chicago's busy O'Hare Airport.
21: 455 is rejecting a takeoff. No assistance required at this time. Standby for additional.
22: Definitely blew a tire.
20: A packed United 737 jet heading to Phoenix with 167 people on board, thundering down the runway at 115 miles per hour when it suddenly blew two main gear tires.
22: We saw lots of chunks of tire going down the runway.
20: The pilots slamming on the brakes, aborting takeoff, that jet screeching to a halt. Passengers forced to evacuate by stairs, right there on the runway. Buses transporting them back to the terminal.
11: A federal judge today postponed a hearing to decide if social media influencers Andrew and Tristan Tate should stay in a Florida jail while fighting extradition to the UK, where they face rape and sex trafficking charges. Dave Packer, ABC News.
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24: That's one of the reasons why I talk about it so much, because I think it's an existential threat to any kind of GOP victory. The Democrat Party used these far-left ideologues as a get-out-the-vote mechanism. And in order to seem sincere, they had to adopt a lot of that platform in order to seem like they were one of them.
25: The Dana Show with Dana Lash.
26: Many observers say Iran has put up a strong fight, but that America has one weapon that Iran doesn't, and that's a nuclear bomb. In your view, how likely is it for America to use a nuclear bomb?
27: Naturally, it can end up being a mistake for them. The morning after they use a bomb, all of America's military bases around the world would be occupied. Today, things are different than World War II. The people of the world have awakened. No one in the world will allow for such a crime to be committed, because the next time it could be themselves.
26: Washington has long claimed that Iran is a threat to Israel. Israel says Iran wants to build a bomb to destroy Israel. Does Iran want to destroy Israel?
27: Iran has only one thing to say about occupied Palestine, and this is something our martyred leader has also said. The leadership there must be chosen based on a majority vote by the people who are connected to that land. This will certainly not be done with a nuclear bomb, but we certainly prefer if the Zionist regime did not exist. Just like the previous South African regime, an apartheid and white supremacist regime that was discarded by the people, the same thing must happen in Palestine.
28: Healthcare should be a choice made by a patient and their doctor. If that patient is under the age of 18, the parents as well, right? And I believe that Medicare for All should cover all healthcare.
29: Yeah.
28: Which is defined by what a patient needs in accordance with their doctor. So that includes reproductive rights, mm-hmm. right? That includes gender-affirming care, health care.
24: So a lot of stuff in this whirlwind of a news cycle, and we're going to break down everything this week, today actually, to get you set up, because we're almost through the week. And whenever we get close to Friday anymore, I kind of wonder, well, hell, what else is going to come out of the gate? What else is going to happen? What else is going to break? Good heavens, because I'm just waiting to see, because with Iran and everything else, I mean, we know we've been talking about this day in and day out. Does that mean that we're going to have, is it going to escalate? Are we going to have an agreement? Or what's going to happen with the economy? So welcome to the radio program. Dana Lash with you. We're at the top of this first hour, getting everything started and ready to go. Now, one of the things, I'm going to actually put this up, because I saw this yesterday. And immediately, some of this is a little inaccurate, the story that's going around, although it's a very Red Dawn-esque kind of situation. And it's the story of, maybe get this up, this supposed threat, maybe, that was going around about how Iran was preparing for military operations on U.S. soil. And but in reality, kind of they were. But it had to do with this IRGC general who was saying that they are allowing operations in a certain territory, but it didn't mention the U.S. It didn't mention anything of that nature. But still, because didn't Red Dawn just came out, if I'm remembering correctly. When did this movie come out? Red Dawn came out it had come out in 1984. So it's like we're on the anniversary of it, the release of it, because it came out, I think, in August of 84. So we're in the anniversary of this. Just how the timing is just impeccable. But and you guys remember that movie? I think Patrick Swayze was in it. You had like a lot of the guys, I think, that were in The Outsiders that were actually in Red Dawn. But the story, and this was something that was over at New York Post, and it was over at the Japan Times, because immediately I wanted to pull out my 50 cal and position it right where I could take out the most IRGC members if they were going to come and try something like this and get froggy domestically. And this, of course, came as the military stance and with the frozen talks, as they put it. Everything is in a stalemate. Now, what's stupid is that this is the negotiation to get to the negotiation. I know I've said that a million times, but this is the negotiation just to get us to a point where we can negotiate like an ending to this. So we can't even agree on how to even approach getting to the end of it. And that's the real problem. We're not even at that point. We don't even have that. So I think it goes to show you that these people, they're not serious at all whatsoever on the negotiate. Iran isn't. They're not serious on these negotiations. They're not serious on the good. They're not serious on ceasing any of this. But can you imagine if they actually did decide to do something domestically? Because, you know, you hear all the stories of terror cells, etc. There's memes about this. Rural America turns into Chris Pratt from Parks and Rec with a Photoshop rifle in his hands. There are people who like weekend warrior to prepare for stuff like this. And this would be, that would be one of the stupidest things I think that Iran could possibly do. Because it would see, that's why they've always avoided attacking Israel head on, because then there would be no excuse for restraint and a response, just like with the U.S., no excuse for restraint. The other thing that we've been watching as well is, let me pull this up, this is interesting, the Islamist aspect. So Mamdani, this came out just the other day, Mamdani had refused to attend, because, you know, in New York, every country has its own whatever day parade, right? It's not one country over the other. Every country, you know, everybody that lives in New York, you know, they have their own festivals. They have their own country-specific parades, days, things like that. And previously, a lot of the mayor's schedule, I mean, they have a lot of stuff to do, is they show up at every single one of these. It just engenders goodwill with the community, things like that. I get it. But what's interesting is that not everything has been treated the same, at least with this new Mamdani administration. So even de Blasio attended most everything, and Eric Adams after him attended most everything, but not Mamdani. So it made news a little while ago when he refused to do the Israel Independence Day parade. It was making news because he was invited and apparently had declined. And I want to add that that's also when his wife was out. She decided to go on one of her little trips, one of her vacations. I can't remember what vacation it was. I can't remember if this was the one where she was in India and she was getting inspiration for her art, or if this is where she was in France. She's taken so many trips. I honestly can't remember, but she was out of the country on a personal vacation. Because that's apparently all she does, is sit in coffee shops and glare at New Yorkers whose religion she doesn't like. And then she takes these super swanky vacations and does all these retreats and all this stuff. For what? I don't know. I've never seen anyone who gets so tired and needs to have a spa day after, you know, doing nothing. But there we are. They don't even have kids. So she was out of the country. So he declined the first time ever that a New York mayor declined to participate. Now, you might think, well, maybe it's something. He didn't really actually have anything else going on. He just didn't want to do it. He was actually pictured in other areas doing other things. So he just didn't want to do it. We'll just be honest about it then. But we all know why he didn't want to do it. So he ignored the Israel Independence Day thing. And that was that's a big thing in their community, in the Israeli community there. He ignored that. And then just the other day, he gathered with the Pakistani community. And they celebrated Pakistan's Independence Day, which I thought was weird. Like, why would you ignore one and then you're doing Pakistan? And then he gave this big speech like they've done so much to build New York. I don't know what they've ever done to build New York. I mean, yeah, everybody talks about immigrants.

0: and all this other stuff, and I just think that's a bunch of identity politic nonsense, but I digress. What do they actually build? Why is it that this is, it's just weird. And he made sure he was photographed there. He went, they had their parade. They did their parade. They had this whole thing, and he was there. And he was saying that this is about honoring the contributions that Pakistani New Yorkers have made to the city. Okay, that's great, but you couldn't do it for all of them. Remember, he also just erased the Italians with the little map that they came out with. He erased the Italians. And so he showed up to this, and I thought that was weird. And I made of comments on this, considering Pakistan's own history of expelling people like Afghans and like everybody else. But he has made it very, very clear in that there is othering that is going on here. And he wants to other certain belief sets and certain subgroups out of existence. I mean, remember, Pakistan was basically carved out of India, and then they created a Muslim state. And then this was after you had Islamists that had been invading every part of that area, carrying out raids all across India. I mean, they had, I don't know what the death toll was, but it was over a million. Over a million. Just all this bloodshed and conflict in the area. You, good luck being a Christian in Pakistan. Good luck being anything other than whatever homogenous belief set, which we know it is, this Islamism, runs it. They separated from India, which is why they even exist. So they do not, by the way, unless you are of their faith, you do not have the same rights. You will get harassed. So I just thought, he keeps showcasing and acting like these types of cultures are somehow part of the fabric of cities like New York. And that's contrary to what New York is. It's contrary from where these cultures come from. You don't have the quote-unquote diversity. You don't have a democratic process. Hell, you can't even protest over there without risk of getting killed. It's truly stunning. We're going to dive in. We got more on that. We also have to dive into the woke Reich, because I'm telling you something. This is pretty crazy to see this. And I'm just done with it. I'm really done with all of this nonsense. I don't know if you've seen some of the video going around, but I think Tucker Carlson has gone full on Adolf and decided to accuse my friend of literally being entirely created by Israel. I mean, the mask has been off for a while. I don't know how anyone can listen to anything he says and think there's anything Christ that's coming out of his mouth. I don't know how anybody can look at anything Tucker Carlson says and not only think, oh, well, yeah, that's Christ speaking. That sounds like a disciple. Or even that sounds like an educated person. Not everything that befalls you is because of the Jews. I don't know if he was raised to believe that. I can't imagine his good father did. His father wasn't anything like that. And I knew his father. It's just shocking to me. It's shocking to me to see when people show you who they are, you got to believe them. And it's amazing that people can keep quiet for that long and have that much just hate and rage swirling within them, that this is what they do. We're going to discuss that and a lot more as we roll towards headlines. We're going to get headlines, and of course after that we have Days of These United States. We're also going to get into the childhood vaccines, this vaccine stuff, and coming up, Ken Paxton is going to be joining us. He's going to be joining us as well. So a lot of good stuff. As we move, the folks who help make the program possible, it is, who do we have here? Because this is not...
1: Berna.
0: Oh, that's right. Berna. Now it's open. So Berna is, well, it's called Berna Gun, but it's not a gun. It is an option to have when your options are limited. 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I have no problem carrying. I've told you this before. I have no problem throwing lead down range just to, you know, protect myself and my loved ones. And I'll go to sleep at night, no issue. What aggravates me, though, is to not be totally covered when my options are limited. 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You carry different calibers. 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

shit all day. I have it up all day long. And I am so sad. They just raised enough money to be able to stave off a massive development. They're trying to overdevelop the area. They're not against development, but they don't want houses, like four houses on an acre, you know what I mean? And call it luxury. So that's what they were trying to fight there. And they ended up winning, and they raised the money to be able to save the air. But then you got this news. I'm like, golly, it never ends. This is horrible. So, John Hinckley Jr. sends a message to Jodie Foster 45 years after the Reagan assassination attempt. I am mystified as to how this guy, like, we're just acting like this is normal. Because he tried to kill the president of the United States to impress Jodie Foster. I think that he still has all of the same obsessions. Because the fact that he sent well wishes to her 45 years later is freaky. This dude, I think, is still dangerous. He's on X, for crying out loud. He's on social media. This is so weird. You have tourists posting for photos atop of an iconic Oregon waterfall. Took a deadly fall. I swear we have headlines like this every single year. People, we got to stop it. Extinct human remains found on the seafloor fuel claims of real-life biblical giants. I believe it. I mean, I think there were some tall persons back in the day, I'm just saying. But they said that the remains of an extinct human being discovered on the seafloor off of Taiwan, they said that these leg bones belong to Denisovans, an ancient group of humans that split from the Neanderthal lineage about 550,000 years ago. Looks like a thigh bone and a shin bone. Now, here's the thing. What if it's just like a person whose pituitary gland was like completely in overdrive? And now we're going to make an assumption for like a whole species based on that? I don't know. I've got questions. We have a lot more. Don't go anywhere.

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4: ABC News, I'm Dave Blacker. A possible change in a plea in a major murder case.
5: Just weeks before his state murder trial, sources say accused CEO killer Luigi Mangione plans to plead guilty in federal court. Sources tell ABC News the dramatic announcement is set for tomorrow at a hearing in downtown Manhattan.
6: ABC's Matt Rivers. Alarming reports about dangerous conditions on board the USS Abraham Lincoln aircraft carrier, including extreme exhaustion. It's serving a record-long deployment in the Middle East, more than 250 days without a port stop. Evacuations tonight in Ohio's Hamilton County as floodwaters rise along the Whitewater River. And Indiana Governor Mike Braun declaring a statewide disaster emergency today with floodwaters up to some rooftops. Vandalism at the World War II Memorial in Washington, D.C. Red paint on the walls and some

0: being poured into the fountain that made it bubble. Crews could be seen washing the paint this evening and trying to remove the suds. This is ABC News.
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11: So, welcome back, Dana Lash, with you. We got to have this conversation about. I'm gonna just dive into it. I think I have this later, but I'm switching it. I'm sorry, Juan. I'm just dragging it all the way up here. I think I had it later in the show, but it just seems more naturally. Or I think maybe it was earlier. No, it's earlier. I just didn't get to it. So I got a question. So I live in Dallas. The airport, my airport of choice is the DFW airport. Huge airport. It's like space-wise the biggest in the world. I don't think it has the most terminals, but it is the biggest in terms of space. It is huge. And you have like, you have like five terminals. I think they're building a sixth. Aren't they doing a sixth terminal right now? And it's its own little city. And I've been in these, you know, in the airport. I've been in the D terminal. D terminal, I think, is like the international terminal. That's where the most international flights fly out of. That's what's known as the international terminal. And I see when I'm in there, you know, you're going to your flight. They'll have these chapels. It's the All Faith Chapel. And what I find funny is that sometimes if they have Christian services, they bring the crosses out, and then when it's done, they put everything away. Since like the multi, it's like the room of requirement in Harry Potter, right? It just, you know, manifests, and whatever you need, it's there. And it is something that they make accessible for people of every faith. Okay, whatever. Well, then this headline, and I find it weird that it's in August that this is making the news, although this the construction on this is not set to be completed until December. So according to the news and the permits, an Islamic foot washing station, actually several, are coming to the DFW airport. They're called the Wudu stations. And that is the whole Wudu thing is like this ritualistic cleansing process that one must undergo if you're a Muslim before you pray, right? This graphic that Juan has is just killing me right now. It is hysterical. So I made questions on this. So let me just explain. If you don't know, the Wudu thing, that's like the ritual of cleansing before they say their prayers. They have to, and there's like a certain way you do it and certain things you wash. So you wash your hands and your arms up to your elbows. You're supposed to like sniff water in your nose. You wash your face and your head, and then you wash your feet. And then after that, you can pray. Now, you have to do the whole thing over again if you fart. What? Totally not kidding. Google it. I kid you not. Google it. I triple dog dare you to Google that. Okay. So if you do anything like, you know, touch a dead person or do anything or fart, you know, go to the bathroom, then you gotta start the whole damn thing over again. So hold it in. What it's yeah, it is, you know. Anything that's nasty, you got to start over again, right? I am not kidding. I'm not kidding with this. So they are installing what they call these Wudu stations in men's and women's restrooms in Terminal D. And it's described as giving Muslim travelers a dedicated place to perform ritual washing before prayer. Now, I am so not done with this. Let me just tell you what the rest of the story says. They say officials point to another reason for the change. Travelers washing their feet in the sinks can leave the floors wet and slippery and damage restroom counters. Now, they're like, well, they're quick to point out that these are in other airports like Chicago, O'Hare, etc. And they're also quick to point out, well, this is privately funded, you know. It's $300,000. It's privately funded. And it was registered with Texas regulators on July 31st. It's coming out. The news is coming out now. They expect to have it completed by the end of the year. And they want to prevent water on standard restroom floors because people are apparently barn animals. Okay, so I have two questions. I'm going to try to do this delicately. My first question is this. So, okay, fine. Everybody, like I said, is quick to point out that these are privately funded. $300,000 for a Wudu. And there's only two of them, I think, that are going in. There's the one in the women's and one in the men's that's in Terminal D. I don't believe that they are in any other terminal, but they're, the way the article reads, they're just in those two, right? So my question is this. If they are privately funded, who pays for the maintenance and any repairs and upkeep? Who's responsible for that out of my question, right? My second question is this. It's 2026. Is that a thing that we got to wash our feet like that? Kane, I'm really genuinely asking. This is not like, I know, you know, Jesus was like, shake the dust off your sandals. And I get it. Like being over in the Middle East, there's lots of sand. Yeah. But also, we have better shoes today. Kane?
12: Yeah, plus the flooring, the pavement, everything from the taxi ride to the front of the airport, all the way to your terminal, you're not going to be stepping in anything dirty. I don't see this as being an issue. I don't see people needing these wash stations because their feet are so dirty every time they go to the damn airport. I don't see that happening.
11: I mean, I'm amazed by this because I'm like, oh, man, I can't wait to change my socks or something like that. But I don't know. I consider myself

0: almost frightfully cleanly person. I'm really into grooming myself, you know? So I can't imagine, like, I'm just going to clean my feet at the airport. And furthermore, I can't believe people were putting their dirty ass hocks in the sink. That's disgusting.
1: The other thing is, are they walking around barefoot to the terminal? Is this what they're doing? Are they being barefoot? Is that what we're...
0: I don't know.
1: That's the only thing that makes sense to me.
0: I mean, how is there still not water all over the floor from this? I saw one of these foot washing stations in Jaffa, and it was outside before you go into the mosque. They have a place where you wash your and do all that, and you wash your. And I'm going to just tell you, the pavement right around it was soaking wet. So how was there, if the goal is to not have water all over the floor, then there's going to be water all over the floor. Because you're either going to have towels or you're going to have paper towels, one of the two. You're not going to be able to have your little feet dryer. So what's that going to do? That's just, I find that just, it's 2026, right? It's like the whole call to prayer thing. Where church bells were bells that literally also kept time and made announcements like so-and-so kicked the bucket. Here's how many bells for a death. Here's how many bells for the birth. Here's how many bells. You know, the call to prayer is a guy screaming from a minaret like, oh, time to come pray to Allah, la, la, la. I mean, and everyone's like, well, it's necessary for the reminder. Hi, people have got iPhones and watches and you can set alarms. You don't need to play something at 11 million decibels because you're actually making a declaration of planting a flag. It's intrusive for a purpose. And I feel like this is too. There's no dedicated, and I'm not even asking for one. I'm pointing out there's no dedicated space. And they can say it's privately funded, but I'm guaranteeing you that public money is coming into this in some way or another, whether it's upkeep, whether it's maintenance, whether it's repairs, whatever it is. That's just, I mean, that's the thing. I also think this, again, it's 2026. We're not a foot washing in the airport bathroom country, okay? We're not, let's wash your feet before you go. We're not that. This is Texas. We've got Neiman's here. You know what I mean? Like, we've got Starbucks's on every damn corner in the U.S. of A. You can literally pull up to a grocery store and people will run their groceries out and put them in your car, right? This is the USA. We don't do feet washing at all these different places before you can go in. If that's where you come from, fine. But don't start putting in feety sinks all over everywhere and demanding that that we have, because you had it back in your third world sandbox, that, you know, you can come and bring it here. Dana, that's offensive. Not as offensive as your dirty, crusty, nasty hocks getting soaked like pickled pig's feet in some water at the airport. I'm just saying. That's the truth of it. Maybe America isn't your country. We don't do that. We don't do that here. And that's okay. Because you can do it there. We just don't do it here. It's okay, people, to say this stuff. It is okay to be like, you're still going to have water everywhere all over the floor. I've seen them. There were foot washing stations all the hell over everywhere we were over in the Middle East. And the water all over the floor. What do you think you're proving? You're not doing anything. No one's going to sit there and dry their feeties off. No, that's not how that happens. Somebody's going to slip. Here's what's going to happen. Somebody's going to slip and break a hip. And then there's going to be a big old Islamic lawsuit against the airport at DFW. And I'm sure they'll use that as an excuse to cancel more flights. I'm just saying. But it's true, though. So I don't care if it's privately funded. Do you think that I could put a privately funded giant cross in the middle of Terminal D? I mean, if you're saying it's not a big deal, then why is the chapel all purpose? And then they trade out the religious symbolism, you know, depending on the folks in there. People might think that it's not a big deal, but I'm guaranteeing you that it is. This is all about the Islamification of America. This is not something that we do in our culture. This is not something that Christians do as part of anything other than, you know, maybe a symbolic act or something to demonstrate Jesus's lessons on service and fellowship. But it's not something that's required for, you can't come in here and pray unless your feeties are clean. Thankfully, I've never, Ken, have you ever seen anybody put the feet in the sink at the airport when you were there?
1: No, thankfully. Because I don't know. I'd have to say something.
0: Oh, my body would be physically incapable of not saying something.
1: I almost would to kick their other foot out from under them is what I'd want to do.
0: I mean, people wash their hands in that sink. That's just disgusting. That's just nasty. Like, what are you doing with your feet that you're like, oh, my gosh, I got to wash. How nasty are you that you got to wash your feet? Seriously, that's what we think. We're like, how nasty are you? You got to wash your feet off for your prey. What does it matter? This is not something we do. Just like having, again, the call to prayer. These are like little intrusive things. That's just symbolic ritualism. That's not the edification of the spirit. That's not anything of that purpose. These are little intrusive things to further and further squeeze you out of spaces. That's exactly what it is. And if people deny it, oh, that's just Islamophobia. If it's Islamophobia, then tell me why there isn't a dedicated Christian space. If it's Islamophobia, then why is it that there's so much, why is it that you can't do, you cannot go and put a cross in a Muslim nation. You can't go and you can't have like a San Gennaro festival in Pakistan. You can't do that. What would happen? They'd beat you to death. They literally would. So I'm just saying, it's another case of like suicidal empathy. Partly it's that. Partly people think, oh, well, it's not a big deal. Just let it. No, I think it is. So now they're saying, well, anybody can use them. So you're telling me that if I wanted to wash my tennis shoes off in the foot washing station, I can? Because that's how I'm looking at it. Airport floors are gross. We have a lot more on the way as we move. We got a lot on Islamification of America today. We're also going to get into the woke Reich crash out. We also have GOP. And the Senate race in Texas, we're going to talk about that as well. So you don't want to miss anything. Ooh, and the child vax, all of that stuff. The abortion shot. Now, we called it the clot shot, but I think now it's kind of maybe safe to call it that, right? Doesn't sound like much of a stretch. So we're going to get into all of that as we move. The folks who help make the program possible. I actually just saw, let me pull this up. I just saw a thing from Alliance Defending Freedom. They're back in the courtroom again, beating somebody else down. As they should, because they're fighting for your rights. I don't know any other group that has made such an impact as Alliance Defending Freedom, whether it is having the repeal of Roe v. Wade, or whether the overturning of Roe v. Wade, rather, or a huge free speech victory at the Supreme Court for a Christian counselor, or protecting all of these businesses when whatever woke mafia comes after them. Alliance Defending Freedom has been in the fight every single time. I mean, on the front line, sometimes alone, defending the freedoms and values that matter, where it matters really the most, and that's in the courtroom. Because this stuff is expensive, and a lot of people walk away from these fights and allow this stuff, fait accompli, to just erode our constitutional freedoms, but not ADF. They fight the biggest cultural and legal battles that happen right here. They walk into the courtrooms. They work to protect women's sports through common sense legislation. They're fighting efforts to expand dangerous, like mail order abortion drug schemes, things like that, where you have women popping them sometimes a couple at a time, and then they're in the hospital because basically you've overdosed on abortifacients. It's insane. And this isn't just about winning a case singularly or one election. It's about defending the God-given rights of everybody and make sure that freedoms are protected for the next generation. But here's the thing. 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

0: Thanks, mailbox.
1: We just got a letter. We just got a letter. We just got a letter. I wonder who it's from. Oh, it looks like my ballot. Brought to me by my Secretary of State. And with it, I can participate in democracy. The first day that I can turn this in is June 25th.
2: It's the fake doctor.
1: It has to be postmarked by July 21st.
2: But that's okay, kids, because we don't check
1: Or I
2: that.
1: Can drop it off up until Election Day, which is August 4th.
2: And even after, because we
1: Thanks,
2: don't check
1: Secretary
2: that
1: out. Thanks, Secretary of State. Thanks, mailbox. Votes could do, we can't do.
2: I mean, first off, I find that incredibly debasing. You know, that's just... Secondly, you might be asking yourself, why is Abdul al-Sayed, the absolute terror simp, who's trying to run for Senate and up there in Little Mogadishu, why is he doing a kid's show for this? I'll tell you why. It's not for his base. It's for the independents and the moderates out there. He's trying to do everything that he can to slim down the terror girth, for the lack of any other better way to put it, to make him seem like he is inoffensive and benign. And look, I know Blue's Clues too. Here's a cultural touch point that we share, because a lot of the people that watch Blue's Clues are now in their like late 20s and they're voting. And maybe they don't know everything about Abdul al-Sayed, but they'll remember the guy who did that cultural touch point and made that video. They'll know him. They'll know that, and that's going to stick in their heads. That's why he did it. And then what you didn't see is the Blue wasn't there because he hates Blue. You know, like Hassan Piker probably got electrocuted the hell off the set. All right, we got a lot more on the way. We got Texas AG and Senate candidate Ken Paxton going to be joining us next hour. Stick with us.
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6: From ABC News, I'm Dave Packer. Multiple sources tell ABC News that U.S. intelligence officials did not assess there was a highly credible plot against President Trump when the administration made the remarkable decision to covertly transfer him to a different plane for his departure from last month's NATO summit in Turkey. That intelligence originated with Israel, which did not have time to fully vet the information, say the sources. Lawmakers are asking if an aircraft carrier deployed in the Middle East has been at sea too long. ABC's Martha Raddatz.
7: Growing concerns over conditions aboard the USS Abraham Lincoln after a staggering 250 days at sea, including more than 200 consecutive days without a single port call, the majority of those days combat operations in the Middle East. Some sailors' families reportedly told the Military Times that at least two sailors tried to jump overboard. A U.S. official telling ABC News a sailor on the Lincoln did go overboard earlier this month and was quickly recovered. The incident is under investigation.
0: The defense secretary calls a long-term deployment amid the war in Iran completely misrepresented. Sources telling ABC News alleged CEO killer Luigi Mangione could change his plea to guilty as early as Friday, with the state trial just weeks away. ABC News legal analyst Brian Buckmeyer.
8: I think the plan is to try to get a good deal from the judge, sidestep the prosecution, take it from there, and then hope a double jeopardy argument wins in state court. And that's how you get Luigi Mangione serving 12 years in prison, because they probably believe this is a mitigation case rather than a trial case. That's the only thing that makes sense to me.
0: President Donald Trump's handpicked Kennedy Center board has voted to close the center for 2 years for renovations. And according to Democratic Congresswoman Joyce Beatty, the board is also moving forward with adding Trump's name back somewhere on the building after a judge ordered the center to stop calling itself the Trump Kennedy Center. 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
9: 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And yes, I told you so.
0: Drought along the Arizona-Nevada border has brought water levels on Lake Mead to historic low levels. Lake Mead is the largest reservoir in the U.S. and provides water to millions across the Southwest. Local tour guide Carlos De Leon says those low levels can't be ignored.
10: Well, it looks pretty depressing. I came here in 1990, almost to the top. Last time it was full was 83. And, it's so drastic. All that white mark is where the water level used to be. I call it the bath ring.
0: A surrogate is in a battle with biological parents of a baby born in Texas. The parents in Los Angeles had opted to terminate when the fetus was found to have life-threatening heart conditions, but a surrogate refused to and had the baby. ABC legal contributor Shauna Lloyd says the courts recognize the biological parents, but Texas is intervening to compel medical treatments.
11: So what has happened is the state of Texas has stepped in because they have laws that allow them to override parental decisions when it comes to medicine in the interest of the newborn. And so essentially what the state of Texas has said is that on behalf of the newborn, they need these medical procedures and that they will have them regardless of what the parents or the surrogate want.
0: A jury has been selected in the trial for Dwayne Davis in the 1996 murder of rapper Tupac Shakur. Davis has pleaded not guilty to orchestrating the drive-by shooting of Tupac. Dave Packer, ABC News.
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0: And that's one of the reasons why I talk about it so much, because I think it's an existential threat to any kind of GOP victory. The Democrat Party used these far-left ideologues as a get-out-the-vote mechanism. And in order to seem sincere, they had to adopt a lot of that platform in order to seem like they were one of them.
1: The Dana Show with Dana Lash.
0: Welcome back to the program. Dana Lash with you. We are at the top of our second hour, and coming up we have A.G. Ken Paxton, who's also Republican nominee for Senate, who's going to be joining us. And we've been discussing a number of things, including, really quickly, you're going to see it later, the foot washing thing that's coming to DFW. I'm just saying, the graphic, I just need there to be like a wall in the graphic between the man's dirty foot and my precious visage, because even in a graphical form, I'm like my little avatar will vomit all in this square containment of that image. Like, his toe, dude, is right by my face. It's so like,
2: yeah, Juan's putting it up here right now.
0: So what they make, our team makes these graphics like for the YouTube stuff. And my first thought was, why is his nasty foot next to my precious visage? And also, my hands are a different color. But why is that toe so close? Look how close the toe is to my face. Like, can we put, like, a Trump wall, like, right there? You know, have it kind of around the W's, but just, you know.
2: Yeah, like a border wall.
0: Ew. Why? Why do we have, it's 2026. Why are we washing our feet in airports? Like, geez. It's not, we're not walking through the Sahara getting to DFW, guys. This, if you missed it, I'm still not over it because it's a foot thing, and I find that disgusting. I don't even like saying the word. But they're putting the little feety washy stations in the D terminal of DFW. And everyone's like, but the feety washy stations are everywhere. And I'm still not over it because I don't want to be slipping and sliding and busting my ass in the bathroom. Because, by the way, they say that it's going to save the water on the floor. It's not going to do that because I saw them all overseas, and their water's all over the floor anyway, in the voodoo station. It's all over the floor anyway. So we're going to be breaking bones because someone's like, I got to continue my Bronze Age practice of feety washy. I'm offended. I am more offended. Who do you think can get crazier quicker? Because I guarantee it'll be me. Ozark and part Irish. Try me. Anyway, so now that we got that out of the way, I had to. So where do we start? Because I've got to go. We got Ken Paxton's coming up. Let me just go ahead and dive into the Tucker thing. So Tucker Carlson decided to just, I think Ben broke him. Ben Shapiro. I've known Ben for, I don't even know how long now. 15 years? A long time. He and I are only a couple of years apart in age. And we got hired over at Breitbart around this, like in a similar time frame. And at one point, when we were in what Andrew Breitbart, the late Andrew Breitbart, thought was an office space, which wasn't, it was literally an old refat, like re-outfitted studio from Master P. Kane, you would appreciate that.
3: Oh, yeah.
0: It was a Master P studio, for real. That's literally, yeah, you would walk in. There wasn't a front door per se, but you had to enter through the alley. And you would go through the back and you would walk in and you walk in this little foyer and then you go in and then there was like a pool table and like a ping pong table and like a dorm couch and a TV. And then upstairs was like around the perimeter, a catwalk where all the desks were. It was a weird setup, but it was perfect for him because that's exactly like how he was. But we had desks up there. We saw a lot, but I've known him for a long time. And apparently Israel made him. Did you know that?
3: No clue.
0: I mean, I could say that Cutter then made Tucker. If we're going to go down that road, first off, if you don't know what happened, I guess he got broken fully yesterday, and he decided to go completely off and make all of these insane accusations. I think this is, whoa, let me look at this, and decide to say that I guess Ben was entirely a creation. I mean, you know what, let's, what do we want to start with, 23 or 24? 24. Let's do 24. Okay, good call, Juan. Start there.
4: It's literally immoral to oppose Ben Shapiro's employer's foreign policy.
0: That's not true.
4: But it's also un-American. Like, this country was founded to fight wars for Israel. That's why we're here.
0: What?
4: I mean, our founder said explicitly, America exists as a Judeo-Christian country to support Israel. Okay? So whatever prime minister of that country wants, we're doing. I mean, that's why we're here. So if you're against it, you don't believe in America. You're against America. Why don't you just leave? Maybe we'll revoke your green card. Oh, do I have a green card? We'll strip your citizenship.
0: Pause this real quick. Do you know what just struck me? So with DEI, which is part of critical race theory, and as you know, critical race theory is a Marxist tactic of trying to psychologically turn people against their own founding institutions and their own free republic by making them question what all of their freedoms are predicated upon, right? So with the left and with DEI, with critical race theory, and this was something that I wrote about back in 2012 when Derek Bell was discovered that he was really close to Barack Obama, and that's who was first introducing CRT in all of these college campuses across the country. So CRT, critical race theory, replaces the economic factor with the identity factor as a way to divide people. But then further, what they do is call you to question all of your founding tenets. So the result of your nation is flawed because the people who created it were flawed and the things in which you thought you could believe in are no more. So it makes you have like a quasi-existential crisis about the nation in which you're living. He's doing the exact same thing that the left does with CRT. This is a Marxist tactic to make you turn on your own nation's founding. All right, go ahead. Sorry.
4: Don't believe in America. You're against America. Why don't you just leave? Maybe we'll revoke your green card. Oh, do I have a green card? We'll strip you your citizenship. And that's what ICE exists to do now. Well, in any case, you should know watching this that these are not just Ben Shapiro's opinions. They said he actually has opinions. Who knows? But these are the opinions of the people who prop up Ben Shapiro, who created Ben
0: Shapiro. Okay, so let's start with this straw man. Let's start with this logical fallacy that he decides, because he's committed several in here. I mean, he says things that are entirely unproven, and then he assumes this giant conspiracy never without any proof or whatever. So he's immediately judging Shapiro by where he went to school and who he thinks helped him. Now, this was ironic for a guy who literally begged Hunter Biden to help get his son Buckley into Georgetown. Buckley, who was Vance's deputy press secretary until reporters began asking questions, and he allowed him to slip out the side door and create a cushy consultancy business on K Street, despite the fact that he never worked on a winning campaign or ever advised a winning campaign. But I digress. So the irony is that he begged Hunter Biden to write a recommendation letter because his son could not get into Georgetown on his own accord. And so he was trying to have people help and recommend him. Ultimately, he ended up going to UVA because he couldn't get into Georgetown. So I find that incredibly ironic. So he's claiming that what he's claiming is that Israel created Daily Wire and then forced Facebook to give them a great deal. Because when Daily Wire first was created and they started advertising, they advertised on Facebook very, very smart. They realized that if you made money for Facebook with ads, Facebook will allow you to make money easier and they won't suppress you in the algorithm, because then they stop viewing you as an ideological opponent and they start using you as a way the platform views you as a way that it can enrich itself. They recognized that early on before anybody else, and they immediately exploited it like any good capitalist would do. That has nothing to do with Israel. It has nothing to do with geopolitical ideology. That just has everything to do with not being a dumbass CIA reject who got everything handed to him because of his dad and his heiress stepmother. That's what that has to do with. Moving on, he at no point gives any hard fact for any of this. He's just like, well, you know, Israel created him. He makes it sound like Ben is this test tube baby in Israel. And then he says, well, he never speaks for himself. He's entirely made. This is cut. This is 23. Listen.
4: Maybe the last thing they need is to be lectured by people who are clearly the beneficiaries of unearned privilege, like Ben Shapiro, who somehow got into Harvard Law School despite a middling IQ. How did that happen? Never asked.
0: Why are you so sweaty?
4: People like that have no standing at all.
0: Oh, my gosh.
4: To lecture the rest of America's young people about whether or not they complain about their clearly declining standard of living and their future prospects.
0: So this had to do with an argument over people talking about DoorDashing burritos and how expensive that was. And then one of the guys who was at the Babylon Bee was like, well, you realize that you can just make it, you know, for this amount of money. And then everyone got into a big fight and they were like, shut up, boomer, even though the guy's like 32 years old. I don't know. And it just turned into like a slap fight at Chuck E. Cheese. That's the whole debate turned into that. And then it wasn't just Ben. There were tons of other people that came out there and were saying, look, I mean, yes, certain things are more expensive, but this is part, and I have a piece that's out about this over at Substack, Chapter and Verse. This is part of this whole thing to try to go after Trump to set the stage for the ascendancy of Vance in 2028. But they can't do that unless they destroy Trump's legacy and reputation. So I have a piece up right now that you can go and read. And it's called The New Op, Same as the Old Op. And it gets into this precisely. And I talk about how their big thing is to declare MAGA dead so that another politician can rise. And it's a way to also, here's the big thing, to neuter Trump's ability to influence who the GOP will run in 2028. So they go after him like on immigration, even though we have, you know, illegal border crossings are at their lowest in two decades. Catch and release is over. Deportations have increased by 75%. Yet you have all of these cable cast-offs and these woke right goblins that are insisting everything's a mess and that everything remains unfilled. Now, oddly, that's the same thing that CNN and NBC say. I mean, sure, absolutely question his policy on H-1Bs, but that's a really far cry from declaring him a complete and total failure on immigration as a way to anoint a successor, right? And what the other thing is that suddenly they think Trump didn't do enough, which is a complete 180 from what they were saying just a few years ago. On the economy, we have manufacturing that's grown at the fastest rate in 4 years. Experts are predicting right now that the market is about to hit a favorable stretch. We are embarking on a construction boom. Can things get better? Absolutely they can. There's things that I don't like. I mean, I've been the one bitching the loudest about the Trump accounts. And oddly enough, the same people who are saying that Trump didn't hold up his promises here and that MAGA's dead and he's ruined the GOP were the first people to turn on me and try to attack me and try to impugn my character when I correctly said that the Trump accounts were socialism. So when it comes to a clear and concise record of consistency, they can bow down to my superior backside all day long. So they target him on that. They act like everything is now. They want to use the standard of measure as a DoorDash burrito as a way to say that nothing has changed or that everything's more expensive. The big thing is, though, they target him on Iran. They use phrases like Epstein class, which is a euphemism for Jews because they don't have the balls to just say it. These are the exact same people that sit here and talk about Epstein class, but then they're silent when Jeffrey Epstein's best friend, Steve Bannon, he goes and pays for his little podcast every single day. The late predator was his best friend, colluded with him in emails. We have all the receipts of how to try to take down Trump politically and to rehab the convicted predator's image. So spare me that when you guys kiss his fat, unwashed ass 6 ways to Sunday, not even dealing with it. But these people are leftists. Tucker's trying to act like the bouncer. You know, these are the people who are like, don't throw stones on the right. You have to unite on the right. But then he goes out and says these, I mean, it's just pure ad hominem with zero proof. And everything that he's criticizing Ben of, well, Ben, you know, how did he get into Harvard? It sounds like Tucker is just mad that Ben got to do the things that Tucker wasn't talented or smart enough to do himself. You know, I mean, he wasn't able to really like strike out on his own in the same way that Ben did. He always had to rely on foreign investments. I mean, let's talk about the amount that Qatar has donated in his little tobacco nicotine pouch company that's made in India. Or we could sit here and have a conversation about how much investment is at stake and in foreign hands with his media company now. If you want to have a discussion about who owns whom, I mean, I guess you forget that this data is all out publicly on the internet. And when he talks about middling intellect, you're the guy who got rejected from the CIA. And then you literally were forced to choke on it by a tyrant in Moscow. And you thought he was complimenting you when he was actually bending you over a barrel and debasing you in front of your own nation. That's just ridiculous. And you want to call other people and say that they have a middling intellect? And then accuse them of not being, you accuse him of privilege. You sound like a leftist. Why don't you just go ahead and say white privilege, Black Lives Matter? You're right there. We got a lot more on the way as we move. 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Oh, by the way, if you're in a contract currently, or if you're paying off a device, they have programs for that. 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There are no excuses. But they stand right with you. They're not on the sidelines. They not only give you great service, and they're based in Texas, but they actively support the causes that defend freedom and constitutional rights. They are the only entity that does it. 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
17: And we're live here outside the Perez family home just waiting for the... And there they go. Almost on time this morning. Mom is coming out the front door strong with a double arm kid carry. Looks like Dad has the bags. Daughter is bringing up the rear. Oh, but the diaper bag wasn't closed. Diapers and toys are everywhere. Ooh, but mom has just nailed the perfect car seat buckle for the toddler. And now the eldest daughter, who looks to be about 9 or 10, has secured herself in the booster seat.

0: One. Researchers in Huntsville have named it Demogorgon Ichthys, Arcanus, or Demon Cavefish, and have revealed that the creature has no eyes, no skin color, grows to just 2 inches in length, and lives in one tiny pool in an underground cave beneath the U.S. Army's Redstone Arsenal. It kind of sounds like one of the Taint Brothers. While the new life form is not from another world, apparently was discovered by the University of Alabama team exploring the space under the military facility linked to UFOs and classified research. And it's grody looking. That's all you need to know. It looks like a booger. That's all you need to know. Let's see. A child standing in their seat and refusing a seatbelt canceled a flight from Victoria, an airline says. So this is where parents come in. If you're not going to parent your child, I absolutely will parent your child. Then I'll parent you. It was from British Columbia to Toronto. It was canceled after a parent and cabin crew failed to buckle a child's seatbelt. So everybody got stuck there for a whole day. They couldn't leave until the next day. They had left the terminal, and then the kid was standing in their seat, and the parents were like, they couldn't do it. You're a horrible parent if you can't do something as simple as that. I went short. Sorry, I'm short this period because I went so long last, but I'll make it up to you. We got AG Ken Paxton next. Whether you're navigating restrictive gun laws or just want extra peace of mind, the Byrna is the perfect addition to your self-defense plan. 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
6: ABC News, I'm Dave Packer. Growing concerns over conditions and stress levels aboard the USS Abraham Lincoln after a staggering 250 days at sea, including more than 200 consecutive days without a single port call. ABC senior Pentagon reporter Louis Martinez.
7: Essentially, the carrier has been on 24-hour combat operations. Yes, there was a lull in the fighting with the ceasefires and all that, but what we really have seen is that every day, continual operations, planes taking off on combat missions, on training missions, the ship sometimes even came under attack.
6: Sources telling ABC News alleged CEO killer Luigi Mangione could change his plea to guilty as early as Friday, with his state trial just weeks away. President Trump's hand-picked Kennedy Center board voting to close the center for 2 years for renovations, and according to Democratic Congresswoman Joyce Beatty, the board's also moving forward with adding Trump's name back somewhere on the building. This is ABC News.
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1: My name is Erica. My son, Kaysen, is a patient at Shriners Children's. My oldest called me and said, "Kaysen got burnt." I said, "How bad is it?" He wouldn't answer me. Before we could see Kaysen, the trauma doctor came in and said he needs to go to Shriners.
2: To survive a burn injury and to return to life unafraid and full of joy and be who you're supposed to be is what we strive to deliver to our patients. 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He's riding his dirt bike, doing all of the things that you would want him to do. 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
3: I wouldn't do anything else.
4: We're just so thankful that Kaysen is still here, because things can change in the blink of an eye.
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8: Welcome back to the program. Dana Lash with you. We are at the bottom of the second hour. You can listen coast to coast terrestrially. Also watch the stream, Facebook, YouTube, X, Channel 347, DirecTV, all that good stuff. We talked yesterday. I mentioned yesterday this insane story about this surrogate mother who is in Texas, and she was fighting to save her baby from abortion. She's a surrogate mother who was locked in this multi-state legal battle. The boy that she was carrying, the intended parents demanded an abortion after this prenatal diagnosis that showed that he had a serious but very treatable heart condition. And the parents wanted an abortion, and they were really coming down on this mother to make it happen. The surrogate mother was like, "I am not going to do that," especially when she realized that that literally meant poisoning the baby and then dismemberment as a way to extricate him from the womb. And so she came to Texas, has been in Texas, and she found a lot of help from Texas Attorney General Ken Paxton, who said just the other day that he was watching this case and that he was also weighing in on it to make sure that baby Gabriel receives life-saving care in Texas. He secured an emergency court order, he said. And the attorney general and Republican Senate candidate joins us now via video. General, good to have you. This is good news, because it came out today that the baby was just born yesterday and is going to get the life-saving care that he needs.
9: I couldn't be more excited. I mean, it was a shocking story that this surrogate mother was going to have to abort this baby because the intended parents didn't want it because of the medical treatment required. And how sad would that have been had we let this happen? They they were trying to get her back to California where the laws wouldn't protect her. And so I'm very pleased that my office did a great job in getting a court order to protect and make sure that any life-saving treatment is available to this newborn child. As you said, just born yesterday.
8: Yeah, just born yesterday. And I mean, I think the whole nation was kind of captivated by what we viewed as the callousness on the part of the people that were really pressuring her to do this. And she was very brave. I mean, and she did a lot of research. I mean, one of the reasons she came to Texas, and correct me if I'm wrong on this, General, is because the healthcare system here and the hospitals here, there's several that are specifically designed around treating this condition, correct?
9: Yeah, that's correct. And she also knew that she had protection as it related to abortion in this state. So I think she chose well. And I think Texas has done well in protecting this new baby.
8: Yeah, she very, very much so. And so now it looks like now that the baby's here, the baby's going to be getting the treatment that he needs. The parents, I mean, do we know if the surrogate mother is going to keep the baby or are the parents? I mean, I feel a little weird about giving the baby back to the parents after all of this. I don't know. Your thought on that?
9: It's somewhat concerning because there are 3 surgeries required over time. I don't know all the details, but I know that condition typically requires 3 separate surgeries over time, the first one being more immediate. But I don't know all the timing and details of that, but that's going to be an issue going forward because, you know, turning them over to these parents who didn't want the baby to live seems to me like a real risk for the baby.
8: Yeah, it does. I mean, that does sound like a huge risk. I don't know. I don't know how I feel about that, but we'll say. I mean, the surrogate.
9: I wouldn't want to go there.
8: I know.
9: Because
8: then you have to think about, okay, well, are all of the doctor's visits going to be followed, and all the protocol, is that going to be followed? And you know, they're not in Texas. The surrogate mother is. Are they going to come to Texas because this is, you know, like the gold standard for this particular type of physical condition? So I don't know. But not only had this one, I also wanted to ask you about this because you also scored a big victory upholding election integrity and preventing voter fraud, a real hot topic, not just nationally, but also in the Republic of Texas. The Fifth Circuit restored 9 provisions of Texas's 2021 election law, including mail ballot ID and voter assistance rules for people who don't know, finding that the groups challenging them lacked standing. I mean, and also common sense, General. They lack common sense.
9: Look, this is like the legislature passed this. This was good legislation that was designed to protect us from cheating in elections, from coercing voters, from ballot harvesting, from unduly influencing people in their vote. Why would anybody be opposed to that unless you wanted to be part of cheating? So I'm very pleased with the ruling by the Fifth Circuit. It protects our elections, and we have another victory here in Texas. I only wish other states cared as much as we do about election integrity.
8: And I'm going to shift gears here because I hope that voters care as much about these victories that you have scored consistently over and over again on behalf not just of Texans, but also establishing legal precedents that other AGs can springboard off of. And I hope that people realize that as we go towards this midterm election because, you know, your challenger, who is a Democrat who apparently does not know how to hold a torch or really know anything about the economy or really, I think, respect the essence of what Texas is. The polling's close, General. At least what I've been seeing, the polling's close. And I keep telling people that this race is for the Republicans to lose. I kind of wanted to get your thoughts on the lay of the land where you are right now in the campaign.
9: Absolutely. And by the way, while I've been out securing victories for Texas for 12 years, he has accomplished nothing in the legislature that is good. We have plenty of really horrible votes, but he's actually a DEI counselor for a consulting firm, and they make money off of charging school districts. It's taxpayer money. And then they teach this, you know, equity, inclusion, all this crazy stuff. And that's how he makes his living. That's James Tallarico in a nutshell. It defines him, and the contrast is amazing. But you're right. This election is close. We are in midterms, which typically, you know, are more difficult for the party in power. It's very similar to 6 years ago when Ted Cruz had a very close race against Beto O'Rourke. And the reality is we have more Republicans in Texas than we do Democrats. But we have an enthusiasm gap, and it happens in successful Republican states. Like it's happening in Nebraska and Kansas and Iowa, in the in the Republicans in states like Michigan and Maine and New Hampshire, they're motivated because they've got bad governance. But sometimes we lose 6 to 9% of our Republican voters because they're like happy with things. And so that's a big group. If we get Republicans out to vote, we will win this election. And especially once we have an opportunity to define this guy, which we are every day working to raise the money to do that. So I do need help at KenPaxton.com to raise that money so we can compete with him on TV right now.
8: Something that you said just really stunned me. 6 to 9% are just happy with the way things are. And that's typically one of the reasons why that percentage doesn't turn out in elections.
9: Yeah, they're just not, they're
8: so they're so happy with what you're doing. They just think that it's just going to stay that way. They don't have to do anything else. We got the win. Look, he's the attorney general, guys. We don't have to worry about anything else ever again. I mean, that's just stunning to me because no offense, but that's so apathetic of them.
9: It is very apathetic. It's true, but we've got to turn that into motivation. My goal is to educate them that there really is a danger to electing a guy like James Tallarico to the Senate from Texas.
8: Yeah.
9: First of all, it sends us in a bad direction, and it surely means we're going to lose the U.S. Senate if we lose Texas. But it's a long-term, very bad problem with a socialist Democrat, which is what this guy is. He's hiding it. He's trying to hide it right now and, you know, change his story so he can get elected. But he is a socialist Democrat. And if elected, we will see some extremely Mondani-ish policies and you know, votes coming our way.
8: He's the Texas Mamdani. That's exactly what he is. And for those who are just joining us, we're talking to Texas AG and Senate candidate Ken Paxton. And you're right. He worked while you were out there fighting for voter integrity. You're fighting to secure the border. You were fighting even with the Obama, Biden and the Biden administration, all of them. This guy was an equitable education consultant. I don't even know what that means. Equitable education. And they developed DEI strategies working with Texas public schools, making thousands and thousands and thousands of dollars of taxpayer money. So he's never really had to test his socialist ideals in the private sector. It works great when you're in the government and you can fleece taxpayers for this stuff.
9: Well, not only that, but he tried to pass a bill that would have required large school districts to do this DEI stuff and, of course, hire him and his firm. So very, very slick move by James Tallarico that he doesn't talk about much, but he authored a bill. Fortunately, our Texas legislature is not that dumb, and it never passed. But that's the James Tallarico. That's the kind of stuff he pushed when he was in the legislature.
8: Yeah. I'd ask you a last question for you, General. For the voters out there that were Cornyn voters, and, you know, some of them, you know, I'm not going to judge because, you know, everybody's got their preferences, but they were big old Cornyn fans and they're so mad at you because you won. What would you tell those people about needing their votes to make sure that we get where we need to be as a republic this midterm election?
9: Well, the first thing I'd tell them is I came out before the election was over and I said I would endorse John Cornyn if he won. I said it over and over. Everybody that asked me, I'm all in because I do not think we can have James Tallarico as our U.S. Senator. So I would have done my part. So I would encourage people to remember that I was willing to do that. And we need that support. If we don't have Republican support in this state, then there's a good chance we lose a lot of statewide positions. So it's really important that we have motivated Republicans and that we put the primary behind us because we have a real threat to democracy in front of us.
8: You're getting the funding that you need from the GOP groups that are normally involved at this stage, are you? Or,
9: well, we haven't yet, but we're very hopeful that that's coming soon. We've been told
8: hopeful
9: September,
8: that it's coming soon. Okay, they need to be involved now, though.
9: I would like, you know, it would help me now because James Tallarico, you know, we had a 3-month lag where he had 3 months to raise money, and I didn't because I was raising money and running and spending it in a runoff. So when June 1st hit, I had $0. And he had, I think, raised $30 million, had $21 million cash on hand, most of it from California, I think, at least close to half of it. So the Californians are pushing him, and he's got money. He's been on TV for about 4 or 5 weeks, and it's helped him a little bit in the polls. That's why the polls have gotten closer, because I have not been, and he's running as a moderate Democrat right now, highlighting his cutting of taxes and his securing the border, all of which is fake. And so what we need to be able to do is get up as soon as we can to tell people the truth about who he really is. And we can't let him get away with lying to people and fooling people into voting for him.
8: So really, and this will be the last of it. So really, General, I mean, one of the reasons why we're seeing this narrowed, it's not because, you know, of more enthusiasm for him over than you. It's just that the media buys matter a lot. That message distribution matters a lot. And it's because you have some of the groups that are normally involved at this stage that need to get involved. And they need, because this Senate, I mean, we don't have a lot of spaces to give up in the Senate. And this is probably one of the most important races in all of the Senate races. So is it accurate to say that they need to get involved now because they're waiting too long?
9: I think sooner the better, just because we can't let him run with his message that's false for too long, because he's trying to brand himself right now differently than he has his entire career. And he's trying to rebrand himself, you know, as a Texan. He drives a truck now. He, you know, rented a truck. He eats meat now, which he never ate before. He loves the oil and gas industry, which he said he tried to pass a climate bill that would have destroyed them. And said, you couldn't be a Christian if you. Yeah. So, I mean, look, there's so much about him that is fake. And the voters just don't know. The people that we need to vote, and, you know, a lot of Republicans know, but we need all Republicans to know, and we need some of those swing voters to know, and people that will, you know, they go, whoa, I don't want a socialist Democrat as a U.S. senator from Texas, maybe from California, James Tallarico, but not here.
8: Yeah. If they're not voting Paxton in the Senate race, any vote not for you is a vote for Tallarico. Any vote withheld is a vote for Tallarico. So I don't know how anybody, honestly, in a race this close, this important, midterms, I don't know how anybody could say that they're America first and not make that decision going into this election cycle. So I hope these big money groups realize that sooner or later, because we'll remember, that's for sure. Attorney General Ken Paxton, always a pleasure, my friend. Good to see you. Best of luck. I know we'll be talking again soon, but thank you so much for what you do on behalf of Texans and also for life and our Second Amendment and our border. God bless you.
9: It's an honor. Thank you.
8: And good to see you. We have more to come, folks, as we wrap up the second hour. We got Florida Man on the way. And as we do that, because we're capitalists, God bless America, we also have our partners over at Ghostbed. There is no other better mattress on the market. And I say this as someone who spent a sinful amount of money on what I thought was like the best mattress previously. This was like a few years ago. And within like a year, I hated this mattress with the burning passion of a thousand suns. I just could not get comfortable. I didn't find it equally supportive. It was just horrible. 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
26: It's his life mission to make bad decisions. It's time for Florida Man.
8: Oh, this is... Okay, at least this is about an alligator. Because the first part of the story. Because at first it said Florida Man faces up to 65 years after dog fighting bust. And I'm like, oh no, dog fighting. And then they found a 9-foot alligator. The dog fighting stuff, you don't want to ask me about it because I will turn into Galadriel, like all mad about the ring. Can't. But they, I hope the people that were doing this, because they were dealing with dog fighting equipment, narcotics, multiple neglected dogs, death penalty. Get them off the earth. I don't want to share this mortal coil with these people. But they also found apparently gators. giant gators. Makes me wonder if they were feeding dogs to the gators.
0: I wouldn't doubt it.
8: Because these things were like over 9 feet.
0: Yeah.
8: There's one that they found during this drug bust. News 4 Jax found it. A giant, like 9 foot gator. That's horrific. Oh my gosh. First off, these people should be chained and dragged behind a truck and then executed for this. That's my thought. So elect me. That'll be my type of punishment. We ain't going to sit here and what mess with jails and all that stuff. If you do the crime, you're going to, especially if it's this bad, then you're going to do some, you're only going to one time. That's it. Let's see. There's, oh golly, these are mean. These are like some of the meanest headlines, Kane. So, golly.

0: There's like not, this is, oh, well, we got the one guy who dumped 26,000 pounds of litter in a national forest in Florida.
1: What?
0: Yeah. Eusebio Ramon, 32, faces felony charge of littering. He dumped over 26,000 pounds of trash in a wildlife management area, and it was found early one morning in Florida Fish and Wildlife. They said it had concrete, metal roofing, and household trash. The Marion County Waste Management removed the debris, and then they found the guy who had been hired to haul away and dispose of demolition debris. And now he faces a charge of littering over 500 pounds. He's bonded out at 2,500. So of all the things to do, I mean, they will catch you, you know, they will get you. A Florida woman celebrating her new Rolls Royce was arrested for a DUI.
1: Oh.
0: Boca Bridges. Oh, boy. She, okay, King, we are looking. I know we don't, I'm going to be quick. I need you to look at this mugshot immediately. So, Roxanne Rizzuto. She's got tattooed eyes and fake lashes. None of that looks real. But she was getting drunk after dinner, and she decided to drive her brand new Rolls Royce. Collided with an officer. Why? Why were you like this? Third hour on the way.
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5: From ABC News, I'm Dave Packer. Sources tell ABC News that accused CEO killer Luigi Mangione plans to plead guilty to federal charges Friday. This just weeks before the start of a state murder trial. ABC News legal analyst Dan Abrams says it could be part of a defense strategy.
6: If he was ever going to have an argument about double jeopardy, this is the way to do it. Plead guilty in the federal case, make an argument in New York State where it's very protective against double jeopardy, that he shouldn't be tried again.
5: Alarming reports about dangerous conditions on board the USS Abraham Lincoln aircraft carrier deployed in the Middle East for the better part of a year now. ABC senior Pentagon reporter Louis Martinez.
7: One of the things that we've heard about this carrier deployment is that it's been record-setting. It's been maybe at sea more than 250 days, but what's really drawn the most attention is the fact that it's been about 200 days with in between port visits. That's a lot.
5: A report from the Military Times alleges at least one sailor attempted to go overboard, and Senate Democrats also say they've heard of safety concerns, water contamination, and a shortage of basic supplies. The Justice Department has released the results of a years-long investigation into two California women's prisons, saying it outlines long-standing patterns of sexual misconduct by staff and reporting failures. ABC's Madison Wheel.
8: The Justice Department has provided California with a list of remedial measures required to address the violations that include expanded camera coverage, enhanced confidential reporting channels, strengthened investigative protocols, improved staff training, and other safeguards.
5: Now, the investigation was ordered after a lawsuit brought by more than 130 formerly incarcerated women. Tennessee and Oklahoma put inmates to death within 30 minutes of each other Thursday. Alabama followed suit hours later. First time three men were executed by lethal injection in one day since 2010. You're listening to ABC News.
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2: Border Patrol agents staged a joint security exercise with Mexican Army and National Guard officials a month after the Trump administration designated the Mexican Juarez cartel as a foreign terrorist organization. First Assistant U.S. Attorney for the District of New Mexico, Ryan Ellison, says the designation allows the U.S. to pursue cartel members with the full force of federal law.
3: Thanks to President Trump and Attorney General Blanche, we have this new tool to fight the cartels, and we aim to use it.
2: New court filings accuse Homeland Security agents of an unprecedented campaign of spying on Americans during ICE protests that erupted in Minnesota following the deaths of two U.S. citizens. The revelation comes from a criminal case alleging 15 people conspired against federal officials during these protests. All the defendants have entered not guilty pleas. ABC Justice correspondent Alex Mallon has more.
4: The reason that we are learning about this is because one of the defendants in that 15-member case against these alleged Antifa members named Isaac Sant, his attorneys obtained a lot of evidence from the Justice Department's case. And according to excerpts that he included in this filing where he's seeking more evidence from the department, he alleges that the government essentially waged a vast surveillance operation 4 days after the killing of Alex Preddy.
2: The death toll from Monday's powerful earthquake in Colombia now tops 280, with almost 4,000 injured. Officials say 170 buildings collapsed. Crews are still searching for survivors. Dave Packer, ABC News.
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8: That's one of the reasons why I talk about it so much, because I think it's an existential threat to any kind of GOP victory. The Democrat Party used these far-left ideologues as a get-out-the-vote mechanism. And in order to seem sincere, they had to adopt a lot of that platform in order to seem like they were one of them.
9: The Dana Show with Dana Lash.
8: Welcome back to the program. Dana Lash with you. We're at the top of this third hour. And guys, I don't know, maybe you just making sure that you saw the story about the WNBA people, the WNBA ladies. They had the meeting, all the big executives with the WNBA. They had a big old meeting, and they were trying to figure out what the W meant in WNBA.
10: Come on.
8: No, that's true. You know, and like policies, and what do you do if like non-Ws want to come and like be a part of it? So they got together and they had their little meeting on transgender athletes, and they literally didn't decide anything. So they were trying to figure out, well, what's a woman? And you have the WNBA commissioner, Kathy Engelbert. She told teams, she had a memo. This is a Washington Examiner. They declined to change their kind of vague eligibility rules after they met. I can't believe, first off, that they had to meet to decide what the hell a woman was. So they met. They had, she put out a memo to the team presidents, the general managers, etc. And they decided that there's no conclusion. They don't have a conclusion. They don't know what to do. So they decided to say, well, just people need to stop bad faith efforts on the subject. What's bad faith? You have men trying to colonize women's sports. What's bad faith about this? So this is what one of the spokespersons said. Listen, today's meeting covered a wide range of topics. This is their meeting. It's verbatim. I'm quoting it. Including ongoing discussions on transgender athletes and the continued hate and vitriol directed at players online, which are two different things, by the way. We will continue to engage all league stakeholders in the coming weeks and months. We will approach these important conversations thoughtfully and in alignment with the values of our league. There are no immediate eligibility matters affecting the WNBA, and we strongly denounce the bad faith efforts to use these topics to demean or marginalize others, end quote. Where is the bad faith effort coming from? Because you have literal coaches that were wearing on the court, like trans kids and trans, like trying to wear t-shirts on the court with the players to send a message. So where's the bad faith coming from? Because it sure as hell ain't the fans, and it sure as hell ain't, I mean, some of the players, really. It's not real. I don't see any of them. So it's like the people in the WNBA. The call's coming from inside the house. I mean, that's, or the people that got, what, that one coach who got mad at those girls over Sophie Cunningham. If you want to talk about a bad faith effort. So they could not, this, how hard is it to say yes or no? That's all they had to decide. And they couldn't do it. They could not do it. Neither Engelbert nor the WNBA. None of them could do it. So I guess it continues. You had Celeste Keaton. She's the Seattle Storm co-owner. She's the one who yelled at teenagers for wearing Cunningham shirts. And she got all mad and yelled on video. We talked about it. So as it is, if Inez Kanter Freedom wants to participate in the draft, he can right now. Because the WNBA is like, they have no idea. This is so dumb. It's dumb because it's infuriating because they're not being stupid. They're being cowards. They're being cowards. That's what this is. They're being cowards. That's plain and simple. You want to hear something else dumb?
6: Always.
8: Yeah. Okay. Well, there is a very nice little enclave in California. It's considered one of California's wealthiest enclaves. It's called Piedmont, California. Piedmont, California. I mean, Piedmont, California is a nice little area, has nice manicured lawns, lovely little streets. You know, I mean, it's just a lovely little area. It's in Alameda County. It's enclaved by the city of Oakland. You know, it's a really nice little area, Kane. It's considered kind of expensive. You know, it's about 95% higher than the national average. Yeah, but, you know, it's a nice place to go, and people aren't nuts, apparently, there. Well, that made everyone else who doesn't live there mad. So now there's a whole, there, okay, please tell me that you saw the story and this absolute walking advertisement for birth control. This guy named Jesse Rosemore, who's the guy I'm thinking of? Gary Busey. He looks like one of Gary Busey's teeth just jumped off his head and became sentient and grew some hair. Jesse Rosemore, he looks like a Gary Busey knockoff. He started this whole thing called Cancel Piedmont because he's mad. So there's a bitter battle that has erupted. Activists that don't live there want the

0: whole damn city to be canceled. Oakland resident Jesse Rosemore is behind the provocative Cancel Piedmont campaign. The town maintains its own schools, police, parks, and tax base. So this 44-year-old man who literally frosts the Justin Timberlake ramen style that's on his head, he began selling Cancel Piedmont stickers for $10 and T-shirts 14 months ago. It sounded like he just created a problem to sell Chinese-made merch off of, if I'm being honest. So this guy works for the government. He's he calls himself a professional transit planner. What? So this is a direct quote that this man said. This man is 40. Look at this walking advertisement for birth control. Women's ovaries scream and hide when they see this man coming down the street. That's this guy. If was a person, it's him. This is a quote he actually said, verbatim, quote, "It is really ridiculous that a place like Piedmont even exists. I felt like someone needed to bring even more attention to it, because what's going on there says a lot about our society as a whole," end quote. A functional society that maintains its own, schools and police and fire department and school, all of that. It has no issues. They have low crime. What does that say? What are you so mad about that saying? But he thinks it's ridiculous that that even exists. He doesn't give you any reason why, much like Tucker Carlson. He doesn't give you any reason why. He just doesn't like that it's there. Oh, here's why. He's mad because, yes, it is more expensive than Oakland, where he lives. He sounds jealous. But also, there's more white people there. Well, you're white, dude. I mean, it's 70% white Piedmont. Okay, and they sound just like they're mad. That's it. They say, well, there's racial exclusion and economic barriers. There's economic barriers to me owning a Ferrari, but it doesn't mean that Ferrari is sexist, right? What racial barrier? Do they say that black people are not allowed to live there? Is that the barrier? Is that what they said?
1: Well, no.
0: Okay, well, then what's the barrier? Are you saying that maybe wealthy black Americans don't want to live there? Are you going to go after wealthy black enclaves in Georgia and say the same thing about that? No, you're not, because that would be stupid. This is just, so they talked to, by the way, just in case you think that Piedmont is conservative, it's not. They're just not, they're moronic, but not total morons. So they have their Piedmont Unified School District's Director of Diversity, Equity, and Inclusion of Belonging, which is stupid. That's a stupid made-up job. You have woke people fighting woke people. That's what's happening right now. So you have PC principal there in Oakland. And then you have Jean Chen Takazawa, who is the DEI person at the Piedmont School District. And Takazawa said, quote, "I know people want to always think that we're horrible, but the reality is we're doing good work here. Just stop judging us and let us do the work." That's it. That's the only quote that they had. Why in the world? I mean, you don't realize how other wealthy areas you have in the Bay Area? Seriously, why is that the only town that they're targeting? There are so many richy, rich areas that are just as expensive as Piedmont there. But it's this D-bag, that guy, Gary Busey, who's like, we got to cancel Piedmont. I mean, Canaan sounds like, other than the fact that they got a DEI in their school thing, it looks like a lovely little community. I was looking at photos of it.
2: It looks great.
0: Yeah.
2: And we all appreciate, respect, and love those self-sustaining communities.
0: There's a thing with the left to hate communities like that. So people go after the town that I live in Texas, and they say that this town's the same thing. And they're like, oh, well, we know why you moved there. Well, I moved here because I literally was mapping out the distance from my church to the airport and all this. And I needed to be by the airport and I needed to be by my church. And we when we moved to Texas, we did first and final first. And we toured 13 houses in 1.5 days. And I was nuts. And that's why, because I wanted to be by church and then needed to be by the airport. Sometimes people move to certain places out of necessity. And sometimes a necessity is not living in basically a hobo's peacock. Okay, there's also that. Why is it I'm not going to feel shamed? I am one of those people. I am very Ayn Rand. I am one

0: there's people that is not going to be ashamed. I am a sensitive maximalist. No emphasis on the word sensitive at all. If you work hard, like I came from rural Missouri, broke as a joke with a single parent. I love the fact that I live in a suburban area. I've never lived in the burbs before until I moved to Texas. I did not live in the suburbs. We only ever lived either in downtown St. Louis or literally like out in what all my friends said was the boonies. That's all. The suburbs get so much smack from the lefties. So there's leftists that hate my town for the same reason that this, like, clearly this failure to launch doesn't like this area. Be proud of your nice areas. Be proud of your supermarkets. Be proud that you even have a regular supermarket and a bougie supermarket. I may not even need to go anything in the get anything in the bougie supermarket, but I just like walking in there because I can. Look, this is America. We have a bougie supermarket. Hope you enjoy your hobo peacock there in your Democrat-controlled city. It's amazing. I make fun of I don't like Starbucks because I think their beans are over-roasted, but the fact that they have one on every corner is hysterical to me. It's the land of plenty. Oh, my gosh. Giant highways, giant roadways. That's progress. I love it. Who doesn't love all this stuff? And these people get mad about it. Look at that. It's exclusionary. Why is it exclusionary? Because rich people are there. So they just magically got... No. And the idea of Nouveau Riche, by the way, was obliterated. I've talked about this a million times. Whether it's been by Forbes or Wall Street Journal, it's literally the only people anymore that have like that inherited wealth are like the Waltons. Everybody else is like a Mark Zuckerberg or a Jeff Bezos. This idea of old money is such an antiquated dipstick theory. The old money is like barely 1% of anything anymore. Everybody that's dominating as a millionaire or billionaire in the stock market is nouveau riche. So this is just more communist hate of success. They want you to be ashamed of being successful so you'll stop trying for it. We have a lot more on the way as we move. 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
2: 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A rare strain of the Ebola virus is suspected of causing at least 80 deaths in the Congo and Uganda.
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12: And now, all of the news you would probably miss. 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
13: So I didn't get all the ones that we had because there was a couple of other ones up top. Sorry, guys, that I needed. There was people freaked out at Amarabella Beach because there was a shark in the water. People were racing to get away from the shark in the water, but it wasn't a shark. It was a giant tuna. Marbella's Golden Mile. There was a tuna thrashing around near the shore, and everyone lost their minds. And then immediately I would be like, oh, that's some sashimi that's in the surf. And I would be getting that sashimi. It wasn't a shark, it was a tuna. Sometimes, like, knowing your fish is very important. At Indiana Fair, the roasted corn stand worker with a lengthy criminal history is accused in the fair in a stabbing at the Indiana State Fair. His name is Stephen Mims, Kane. He was charged with attempted murder, battery resulting in serious bodily injury, resisting law enforcement.

0: like things that you're supposed to do if you see a UFO. You're supposed to stay calm and document everything. And when you document everything, make sure your phone is real shaky and that the lighting's bad and that you talk over everything while you're doing it. Then you're supposed to contact your local astronomy club and check flight and set. No. I'm again, like I said, immediately laser point it. Have a sign that says beam this, right? 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I don't know. We got Dr. Robert Malone up next. 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
5: ABC News, I'm Dave Packer. Sources tell us that accused CEO killer Luigi Mangione plans to plead guilty to federal charges in the morning. This just weeks before the start of a state murder trial. A defense strategy, ABC legal analyst Dan Abrams.
6: If he was ever going to have an argument about double jeopardy, this is the way to do it. Plead guilty in the federal case, make an argument in New York State where it's very protective against double jeopardy, that he shouldn't be tried again.
5: Alarming reports about dangerous conditions on board the USS Abraham Lincoln aircraft carrier deployed in the Middle East for the better part of a year now. The report from the Military Times alleges at least one sailor attempted to go overboard. Senate Democrats say they've heard of water contamination and a shortage of basic supplies. Tennessee, Oklahoma, and Alabama all put prisoners to death Thursday. First time three men were executed by lethal injection in one day since 2010. This is ABC News.
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8: Welcome back to the program, Dana Lash with you. You can listen terrestrially close coast to coast. You can also follow along the simulcast, channel 347, DirecTV, YouTube, Facebook, X, all that good stuff. So one of the big stories this week and last week, it's ongoing, especially now that you have different attorneys general that are looking into what they can do as it relates to all of these emails with Anthony Fauci and what he knew while he was saying something else to the nation entirely. For instance, he was worried that the COVID jab may be contributing to miscarriages. And the data out there surely suggests that it may have. Joining us now on this and other related issues, a very good friend of the show, Dr. Robert Malone. You know him as the original, he's the original mind behind that mRNA vaccine platform that was used in all of this. And he was also, honestly, I think the first person to call out not just the messaging around all of this, but also Dr. Fauci directly. He's a scientist, inventor. He's been working with vaccines for years, and he joins us now. Dr. Malone, always a pleasure. Thank you so much for joining us. I appreciate it. And even though you've been so targeted and slighted and banned.
9: Well, thanks, Dana. It's okay. You know, we do what we can, and I absolutely refuse to do the whole victim card.
8: Good for you.
9: But this last couple of weeks has been particularly fascinating, hasn't it?
8: It has been. And I wanted to ask you about this because we were all watching the hearing. We all read the emails as well. And I'm always very reserved before I jump into things. And I just want to know all the facts at hand. But I wanted to ask you this because there was a debate that kind of erupted with, I guess, some of the more medically minded or the people whose beats typically were anything with CDC or WHO or COVID. And there was some disagreement as to, like, well, did they really cause miscarriages? And there was this study that they were throwing around that seemed to be exonerating Fauci. But then, Dr. Malone, when I was looking at the study, it was commissioned by the CDC. And I just thought, well, that's like investigating yourself and finding yourself not guilty. I wanted to get your thoughts on that.
9: So, Dana, the clip that's relevant to that is the one from Rochelle Walensky that's often paired with the clips of the recent Fauci text message communications, in which it's clear that he's sharing with her concerns about, particularly with a second dose, cytokine storm and loss of pregnancy. What she says is fascinating in the public statement, and this was kind of pushed

0: She apparently wanted to be more forthcoming, but Fauci convinced her otherwise. So what she says in her public statement is that they have no data indicating risk for pregnancy in the third trimester. Then she goes on in the next breath to say that, therefore, the vaccines are safe at any time in pregnancy and for newborns. So what she's doing there is exactly what you just observed with this manuscript. And the two of them are kind of bookends for each other. She's the public face, and the manuscript is playing the same game. And this was called out at the time by many dissidents that were doing data analysis, Jessica Rose and many others, noting that if you actually analyze the data on the first and second trimester and didn't analyze the third trimester data, so you look at the window of time in which women are at greatest risk for losing their pregnancy, the first and second trimester, and historically at very low risk of losing it in third trimester when exposed to toxins, what you find is there is a very clear signal. So what she does with this public statement is she cites the third trimester, but then broadens the statement to all aspects, all phases of pregnancy. Now, what was observed at the time, and you probably, I'm sure you remember this. So there were many women that came together on Facebook and otherwise to share their experiences with abnormal menstruation and with loss of pregnancy, and things such as decidual casts. And decidual cast, so this is a blood clot, the shape of the uterus that's being passed. This is extremely abnormal. There's only a handful of cases ever reported of this. And yet there were hundreds that were reported after the COVID vaccines began to be deployed. And they were also happening in young girls, pre-pubertal girls. In young girls before puberty were menstruating all of a sudden. Old women who were post-menopause began menstruation. And Fauci was talking about all this in the context of a subject that he knows something about, cytokine storm, mm-hmm. which, by the way, is another major adverse event that can kill you.
1: Yeah.
0: But he wasn't talking, because he's not a pathologist, he wasn't tuned into the fact that the spike protein causes blood clot abnormalities. And any pathologist will tell you that if you have disorders of blood clotting in a pregnant woman, you will compromise the placenta, because the placenta is super sensitive to that. And it is the primary air exchange tissue and food exchange for the fetus. And so if you have blood clotting in placentas, then you have compromised fetus in terms of low oxygen and nutrition. And that directly can also lead to loss of pregnancy. Many obstetricians, a few dissenting obstetricians, Kim Biss being a notable example, have documented very large numbers of pregnancy losses, abnormally large numbers. But all of this is denied by the CDC, in part because of the failure to collect the data. There's a curious blindness about things that might cause controversy about vaccines, and a suppression of information. I observed this at the ACIP, that culture at the CDC persists, as it does also at the FDA. I mean, we can go deeper and deeper into this. We could talk about this in what the information that's being revealed means, probably for the next hour.
1: Oh, I'm sure. We're talking with Dr. Robert Malone, for those just joining, and especially on this issue of the revelation of Fauci's emails, where he's saying one thing privately, saying another thing publicly, particularly on the issue of miscarriages and women's hormones and cycles as it relates to this shot. And, you know, a friend of mine made the statement that even if it was just a suspicion, even if there wasn't data to support the fear that so many women had, and you mentioned, too, the women that were online, Dr. Malone, that were talking about all the irregularities with their cycles.
0: And were deplatformed by Facebook.
1: They cataloged it on a website.

0: site. And that, whenever that link was shared, that was even being suppressed. Whenever the link that had that information catalog was being suppressed.
1: Specifically because it would cause vaccine hesitancy.
0: Oh, for the love. Well, and that's the thing. You know, my friend had said, even if this was just a suspicion, didn't they have the obligation to share that with the public at large?
1: Of course they did.
0: The public could make an informed consent. Yeah, and they didn't.
1: Of course they did. But informed consent went right out the door at the very beginning of this, as you'll remember. This is a major travesty, and many people, once again, are talking about things like Nuremberg. But we have clear documentation. Here's the thing, Dana, that bothers me. There's two things that really, really eat at me right now. Of course, the pregnancy and fetal loss signal, that's immense. And we have many reports of people, including quite wealthy people, that had multiple pregnancy losses during this period.
0: Yeah.
1: Imagine what that toll is. And we now have clear evidence of decreased fertility globally. Okay, so there's that. But the two things that really eat at me, number one, in these Fauci correspondences, you have very clear documentation that he knew that the mortality, that the sickness and death, the morbidity and mortality associated with this COVID was analogous to a severe influenza season. And yet he spoke publicly, including sworn testimony to Congress, of risks that were 10 times larger. And that high inflated false mortality figure was what was used to justify all of these egregious measures, the lockdowns, school closures, closures of churches, the mandates. You know, that was paired with this belief that the vaccines were safe and effective despite the absence of data to demonstrate that. And there's also multiple Fauci correspondences indicating that he was aware that the products were not effective, okay? Yeah. And it was just a question of how not effective they were. And he was basically strong-arming all kinds of people in the government to go along with his narratives. But Dana, here's the other thing that really eats at my brain right now. You have two clear examples of where Fauci is talking out of both sides of his mouth. He's saying one thing privately, apparently for his future diary, for his, you know, memoir that he wants to write, I guess is what he was doing it for. And then the things he's saying publicly. And the two big bins are his denialism and very active suppression of any discussion about the laboratory origin of the virus, despite many very competent virologists and scientists concluding otherwise. So he actively suppressed that, and he very, very actively promoted this vaccine technology, particularly using a modified spike protein, which is what got incorporated in both Moderna and Pfizer, and I think also J&J, that the patent for that was held by Barney Graham and physicians from Dartmouth and from Scripps Clinic and out in San Diego. So and Fauci, in some of these correspondences, very, very early, says that essentially we're going to build the vaccine with Moderna. This is in January of 2020. We're going to build the vaccine with Moderna, and we're going to use the patent that Barney Graham, who worked for the Vaccine Research Center and whose rights were assigned to NIH, in addition to the money that he would get as a kickback from the royalties on this, we were going to use his spike, modified spike protein. So basically, he made the decision, Fauci made the decision, that the antigen that they were using, that we now know as a toxin, was going to be the one that they held a patent on. And it seems that the reason why they were going to do it is because they had the patent. Now, unpack that. Both of these are clear evidence of conflict of interest. In the case of the lab origin, the evidence was clear that the Wellcome Trust and NIH and DITRA funded the activities that resulted in this virus, this engineered virus. So that narrative had to be suppressed. So they had a conflict of interest because they were basically guilty of having capitalized it. The other one that bothers me more is the financial conflict of interest. Fauci wasn't directly getting money, but the NIH and Scripps and Dartmouth and UPenn for the pseudouridine patents, these were incredibly lucrative. So NIH was through this. Basically, if you think it through, they're taking taxpayer money to fund the development of the vaccines that NIH and NIH employees have a financial stake in. And then they were, the government was buying the resulting product from Moderna and Pfizer, paying royalties that were then going in to a slush fund at NIH and also paying royalties for their personnel. And so what this creates is that NIH, and this is only one example, NIH is accumulating a vast pot of unencumbered funds that are not under control or review by Congress, by the Hill, okay, because they haven't been appropriated. Right. They're being obtained through royalties. And this gives them a slush fund that they can use for whatever they want to do, travel, yeah. You know, PR, anything.
0: All of that. Yeah, One last quick question. We're short on time, and I would love to have you back, Dr. Mull. In fact, we should sit down at some point and do a longer discussion. But I'll give you last, we got about 30 seconds left. Should Fauci, does all of this lead you to think that this is a man, if convicted in court, should serve time in jail for how this has unfolded?
1: Unequivocally. A time in jail would be the gentlest. And at minimum, what I'm strongly advocating is that there be a bill in Congress to pull his pension. At a minimum, we shouldn't be paying this man anything more.
0: He's earned his money through all of these other shady activities already. Dr. Robert Malone, thank you so much for bringing us up to speed on everything and breaking all of this down in ways that we can understand. Hopefully our video won't get banned, because it's happened whenever your name comes up, they just don't like you because you say truth. Dr. Malone, you're an American hero. Thank you so much, my friend. I'd love to talk with you again soon. God bless you. Good to see you.
1: Good to see you. Let's do it.
0: Yes.
1: Bye-bye.
0: We have more to come, folks, as we wrap up this third hour. 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
0: Yeah, I was just watching another video of that DiGiorno pizza who was just with her fake acrylic nail poking another chick in the eye in the court last night. I'm telling you what, about done with it.
13: DiGiorno scissor hands.
0: I'm saying, like, don't have tacky acrylic nails on the court. Just not right. Good heavens. Okay, can we talk about sayings for today and stupidity? I'm already there. I'm already here for this. Okay, let's talk today and stupidity.
14: Anecdotes? Is that what you're going to
0: be? Yeah, can you give us an anecdote, Mockaber?
15: All right. The elite of the Mormon culture, the cream of the pie, they get introduced to one another.
0: Wait, what? I'm going to need to hear that again. What?
13: Yeah, play that again.
15: The elite of the Mormon culture, the cream of the pie, they get introduced to one another.
0: The cream of the pie. Does she mean cream of the crop?
13: Or creme de la creme?
0: Do you honestly believe this woman, she claims she's got an English degree? In what? Anecdote, Mockaber? I can't even, I have to really think hard to mispronounce words the way that she does. It is cringe. Does her staff hate her? I think her staff hates her.
13: No, because they put this out without correcting it.
0: Exactly. Like, they absolutely hate her. I don't know what else to think. I mean, it wouldn't be the first staff. I heard others did, too. I'm just saying, just asking questions. But I have heard that. Cream of the pie. you know, because all pies have creams, apparently. Okay, sure.

0: Yeah. All right. Tomorrow, I am going to talk about the Dijon mustard, right? The
1: Yeah.
0: Dijon. Yeah, we got to talk about it because she just attacking another player, and then she tried to get somebody kicked off the court last night. A fan sitting on the sidelines, and they talked to him, and then he came right back and sat down. So she just keeps grabbing the Mels. We got a lot still tomorrow. We'll get you set up for the weekend. Have a great rest of your night. If you missed anything, find the podcast, Facebook, YouTube, like and subscribe. Substack, Chapter and Verse. Back with you tomorrow.
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4: From ABC News, I'm Dave Packer. Multiple sources tell ABC News that U.S. intelligence officials did not assess there was a highly credible plot against President Trump when the administration made the remarkable decision to covertly transfer him to a different plane for his departure from last month's NATO summit in Turkey. That intelligence originated with Israel, which did not have time to fully vet the information, say the sources. Lawmakers are asking if an aircraft carrier deployed in the Middle East has been at sea too long. ABC's Martha Raddatz.
5: Growing concerns over conditions aboard the USS Abraham Lincoln after a staggering 250 days at sea, including more than 200 consecutive days without a single port call. The majority of those days, combat operations in the Middle East. Some sailors' families reportedly told the Military Times that at least two sailors tried to jump overboard. A U.S. official telling ABC News a sailor on the Lincoln did go overboard earlier this month and was quickly recovered. The incident is under investigation.
4: The defense secretary calls a long-term deployment amid the war in Iran completely misrepresented. Sources telling ABC News alleged CEO killer Luigi Mangione could change his plea to guilty as early as Friday, with the state trial just weeks away. ABC News legal analyst Brian Buckmeyer.
6: I think the plan is to try to get a good deal from the judge, sidestep the prosecution, take it from there, and then hope a double jeopardy argument wins in state court. And that's how you get Luigi Mangione serving 12 years in prison, because they probably believe this is a mitigation case rather than a trial case. That's the only thing that makes sense to me.
4: President Donald Trump's handpicked Kennedy Center board has voted to close the center for 2 years for renovations. And according to Democratic Congresswoman Joyce Beatty, the board is also moving forward with adding Trump's name back somewhere on the building after a judge ordered the center to stop calling itself the Trump Kennedy Center. 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
4: Drought along the Arizona-Nevada border has brought water levels on Lake Mead to historic low levels. Lake Mead is the largest reservoir in the U.S. and provides water to millions across the Southwest. Local tour guide Carlos De Leon says those low levels can't be ignored.

0: It looks pretty depressing. I came here in 1990, almost to the top. Last time it was full was 83. And I mean, it's so drastic. All that white mark is where the water level used to be. I call it the bath ring.
1: A surrogate is in a battle with biological parents of a baby born in Texas. The parents in Los Angeles had opted to terminate when the fetus was found to have life-threatening heart conditions, but the surrogate refused to and had the baby. ABC legal contributor Shauna Lloyd says the courts recognize the biological parents, but Texas is intervening to compel medical treatments.
2: So what has happened is the state of Texas has stepped in because they have laws that allow them to override parental decisions when it comes to medicine in the interest of the small, of the newborn. And so essentially what the state of Texas has said is that on behalf of the newborn, they need these medical procedures and that they will have them regardless of what the parents or the surrogate want.
1: A jury's been selected in the trial for Dwayne Davis in the 1996 murder of rapper Tupac Shakur. Davis has pleaded not guilty to orchestrating the drive-by shooting of Tupac. Dave Packer, ABC News.
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8: All across America, we are Red Eye Radio. We know what a woman is.
9: Well, I'm pretty sure. I mean, I'm not a rocket scientist or nothing, but
8: my definition of a woman
9: is
8: the sex that ignores me.
9: I don't know.
8: All right, I'm kidding.
9: I don't know, because you have to include guys on that too. So I'm not sure that gets it.
8: Everybody ignores me. That's okay.
9: Everyone ignores you. That's cis men and cis women all ignore you.
8: Cis. Well, I've been called a sissy.
9: Well, that's what I was going to say. Does that not resemble, like you said, back in the day, they called you a femme?
8: Yes.
9: Like earlier during the break in the production room.
8: By the way, this is when I was a child. I want to make that clear. People weren't walking around when I was a 30-year-old man going, "You're a femme."
9: Yeah. I don't know. You weren't in the production room 5 minutes ago, but it's you know what? What happens in the production room stays in the production room. Am I right, guys? Yeah. All right. I don't have my glasses on. I hope that was a thumb they gave me. But anyway, yeah, no.
8: We can't,
9: I think we can define, look, I'm not a doctor.
8: I'm not a doctor.
9: I'm not a doctor.
8: Well, you're qualified then to be a Supreme Court justice.
9: Oh, my gosh. The ridiculous answers over the years from the left. You know what a woman is? Well, there's many types of women. That's not the question.
8: Yeah, that's not the we know that.
9: Yeah. Oh, trust me, we know. We know.
8: Well, but here's the thing that I love, because I find the whole WNBA thing the most entertaining thing right now in sports, and it's not what's going on the court. Well, I mean, well, occasionally some of the stuff on the court is, but it's not directly tied to putting the ball in the basket. It's the zoo surrounding it that I find to be the most entertaining thing, because when it comes down to it, we're talking about, as we said the other day when we told some of the coaches, just get back to put ball in basket, you know, because, but basically that's what it is.
9: Yeah.
8: It's... You know, it's a game.
9: Right.
8: And so everything surrounding this, where, okay, the serious meeting was held by the general managers and the ownership and anybody, the union and everything else to discuss what we're going to do and how we're going to finally figure out how to define a woman. I mean, this stuff is hilarious because it's so bizarre. And I'm thinking to myself, I don't have a lot of life left. Not as much as somebody who's 20. Am I ever going to be in a room with all these people? I've never been in a room. I've been in a room maybe with for a couple of minutes with, the last time would have been that couple that I met at my hotel, back up the hotel I stay at when I go to Buffalo, about, you know, 5 months ago.
9: To be clear, you weren't in a room with them.
8: No, I was not in a room with them.
9: You were in the bar with them, yeah. To be very clear.
8: Yes. I was in...
9: When you say in the room with them, and then you mentioned hotel, that's, people might get the wrong idea.
8: Thank you for correcting that.
9: Yeah.
8: And that was the last encounter I had with people that made no sense.
9: Yeah.
8: But what could you imagine being in, and this is the thing we've always talked about, all these things get workshopped. They have meetings about this.
9: Oh, yeah.
8: But could you imagine being in that WNBA meeting? And going, are you people out of your freaking minds? I mean, that's the point where we're at now. That's why when we have said, and still you have an occasional person in Hollywood or sports come out and say, well, I think that all sides need to come together.
9: Both
8: how?
9: Sides, both sides.
8: How?
9: Both sides.
8: Tell me how.
9: Both sides.
8: How do you come together on the insanity of the radical transgender movement? I did see a headline that said, well, the WNBA and the general managers did not discount the fact that men may soon be in the NBA. And I'm like, what a beautiful headline.
9: I mean, yeah.
8: I think they may be taking liberties with the headline, but if they didn't come out and absolutely say, no, we're going to do this, and if they need to discuss it, they have opened up that narrative.
9: Yeah.
8: And so it's just, I mean, it is the most damn entertaining thing. Yeah, I know the new Reacher is on, but he's an idiot. Not the character.
9: Yeah.
8: It was Alan
9: Ritson. Yeah, I quit watching it. After season two, I was done.
8: I saw that it was on. It was like Reacher. It's like
9: I'll read the books.
8: Yeah. And you've made me now.
9: I can't read, but I'll read the books.
8: You now made me prefer the Scientologist view of that.
9: Yeah.
8: With Tom Cruise.
9: Yeah. So. I definitely prefer that now.
8: but it's the most entertaining thing. I was listening to WBAP here in Dallas-Fort Worth, and it was the midday talk show host, Matt Locke, and he was talking about it. Not Matt Locke, not the character from the movie.
9: Right.
8: But I turned him on the other day as I'm driving around, and I'm just dying laughing. I'm just dying. I'm finding it incredibly humorous to hear other conservatives talk about it. And everybody was like, can you believe they're doing this? Can you believe they're doing it? And then they said this. And then they, I mean, I'm.

0: roaring in hysteria going down the road, even though you and I have covered it, what, 1,000 times over the last 12, 13 years? And I was thinking about this the other day. Do you remember when you and I were sitting here probably 12, 13 years ago and talking about it? And we would get response saying, guys, look, you're making a mountain out of a molehill. This isn't going to go anywhere. And we went, yeah, it is. And if it does, it's going to kill feminism. Saw somebody ask that the other day. They go, well, where are the feminists on this? I go, there are no feminists anymore on the left. They're gone.
1: Mm-hmm, mm-hmm.
0: The feminists now are all in favor of men dictating to women what women should do.
1: Yeah.
0: That's what feminism is about today.
1: Right.
0: You know, we must abide by what the man says. I mean, this stuff is absolutely, it's hilarious. The arguments that they're attempting to make and watch them stumble this week. I can't tell you last weekend when Enes Kanter Freedom. I forgot he added Freedom to his last name. I can't think of the other guy's name. You know, when they came out, I mean, it was just, oh, did I keep the, oh, there was one tweet the other day that one of them put out that was just hilarious.
1: Mm-hmm.
0: It was basically that it was, if you're truly a transgender, then cut off your body parts. And he responded, well, no, that's completely wrong. You can't make that. You can't say that to me because I believe that my male part is actually a female part. It was hilarious. I mean, it's like, the defense is to answer the left with your own pretend insanity. Well, that's the defense.
2: With their own playbook.
0: Yes, it's hilarious.
2: And they act as if, and I'm waiting for one of them to say, when that happens, someone on the left to say in that argument, that's insane.
1: Oh, so you finally getting it, huh?
0: And it was funny because I was watching Riley Gaines, you know, when the announcement came of the two former NBA players, and she can't stop laughing.
1: Yeah.
0: Because this is perfect. This is great. And so I don't know. I just, you know, because it just, it's dominated the last 10 days of the news. Mm-hmm. It really, really, mm-hmm. really has.
1: Mm-hmm.
0: Except for, and I can't believe that it's a national story. I saw the New York Post on it. I mean, it became a national story that the Buffalo Bills' new stadium, there are some seats that are obstructed, partially obstructed from the field. I'm just like, that's a national story?
1: Why?
0: I mean, it's all over the place. And yeah. I saw the New York Post. And, well, the designer said, well, no, we got to make it that way because we, and they build stadiums differently. They make them steeper, and if you make them steeper, there's going to be some areas. But they're basically saying, if you got a problem, whatever, you saw a virtual video of it, you knew it was going to be in front of you. Some claim they did not, and the team said, well, we'll take care of it. But there was no design flaw. It's how we make the stadiums these days.
1: Mm.
0: Every stadium has, you know, has it. And it's just blown. It's like we, you know, and that's really, that's a nothing burger story.
1: Yeah.
0: You know, now
1: right.
0: some of the new taxes and stuff like that, if you buy merchandise, that was real, because people are like furious. Well, we're having to pay for everything. The owner is in pain. It's like the people that go on the taxpayer are paying for everything. What, you just wake up?
1: Yeah.
0: Just wake up. Right. Where have you been, Rip Van Winkle? I mean, it's just like, of course they do. And it's just like, well, and it's like, and somebody posted the other day, they're like, yeah, but when Josh Allen comes out of the field, everybody will forget about it and they'll go on to something else. But the WNBA is hilarious, but there is a legit serious side to this.
1: Hmm.
0: There is a legit serious side. It's the response, you know, from the left. It's, you know, when the Seattle owner came out and was screaming at, you know, a couple of 15-year-old girls for saying that only women, you know, should play against women in competitive sports, you know, screaming. And then she gets suspended. And then just, I mean, just everything that has happened since then, how it's turned into, or they tried to turn it into a racist thing.
1: Mm.
0: That's Sophie Cunningham, that racist transphobe.
1: Yeah.
0: Oh, my gosh, it's just
2: yeah.
0: And now they're throwing it right back at him. Go, are you guys going to be transphobic? Or are you going to allow men in here? Well, we don't like because a lot of this is these players don't really mean it. How do you know? You can't question
2: How do you know that?
0: Yeah, you can't question that. You're the one that set the standard. You can't question it. Well, we can question what we want to question. Doesn't work that way.
2: Well, what if they, again, what if that's how they feel, how they identify while on the court, but not on the, off the court? So what if they, in the off season, don't identify that way, but during the season, they do?
0: Yeah, you should.
2: You don't get to tell someone how they identify. Those are your rules.
0: That's where the whole floating gender came up.
2: Yeah.
0: The whole floating gender is you float between it for whatever you want.
2: That's it.
0: You guys came up with it.
2: It's your rule book.
0: Right.
2: So much fun. The most entertaining the WNBA has been.
0: I put that to my buddies yesterday. I said, you know, I said, the WNBA is now the most entertaining sports in America. It has now surpassed what the NFL does on the field.
2: Yeah.
0: What about soccer? Soccer sucks.
2: Yeah, come on, soccer. No, I'm getting season tickets to the WNBA or the WNBA debates. That's what
0: the WNBA debates.
2: Yeah, the pregame debates.
0: Apparently, everybody knows my sarcasm because I don't get anything anymore when I say soccer sucks. Remember the first time I said it years ago? What do you mean soccer? All high school. It's like
2: it could be that more people know that soccer sucks.
0: Okay, but as we've always said before, we really don't. We really don't. People like what in music and in sports. People like what they like.
2: Well, it's
0: we have fun because people are so sensitive to it. That's where the fun is.
2: Well, it's something I prefer, or if there's something I don't prefer, for me to come out and then rail against it. It's like the vegans who railed against McDonald's. So what? Keep driving.
0: But you remember when you and I, it must be going back 12, 13 years ago, we're sitting here saying the only people in the country defending biological women are men.
2: Mm-hmm.
0: For the longest time, you could not find women. And we said, it's not going to change until women are willing to step up. Now, these women were being threatened.
2: Yep.
0: You know, in the Ivy League, we know what happened there. They were being threatened.
2: Still being threatened,
0: intimidated, bullied
2: in a different way. And the ones who are speaking out,
0: right.
2: Riley Gaines, her story is well known now.
0: Yeah, and women have stepped up, and it had to happen. It was going to happen. We were encouraging it from the very, very beginning, but we saw this coming, and we had said a long time ago, the left doesn't even understand that feminism is dead if this happens. And it ended up feminism is dead and the liberal Democrat women don't care.
2: Right.
0: They wish to be subservient to what the man says.
2: Yep.
0: It's amazing.
2: Yeah. Yeah. Yep.
0: And what I like, you know who's the most intimidated bunch right now? People that are gay and lesbian that aren't for the whole radical transgender movement. They are. We get email from them. I get email from them all the time.
2: Yeah, yeah.
0: What you guys fail to recognize is we're afraid to come out because it's become part of the LGBTQ
2: plus
0: the everything else in there.
2: Mm-hmm.
0: You know, that they're not gay. This isn't about being gay.
2: Mm-hmm.
0: It's completely what are they doing here? That they are the ones right now that are so afraid to come out and say anything about that.
2: Right. Yeah.
0: We get these messages all the time. It's just like we're afraid to do it because it's like you have to be lockstep in this insanity.
2: Right.
0: Otherwise, you're shunned. And he goes, and it's got nothing to do with being gay.
2: Right.
0: We are Red Eye Radio.
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0: Because somebody brought it up the other day. Some Democrat brought it up the other day. We need to be more like Norway. They haven't been paying attention the last few years. That argument has been thrown out completely. And it's funny because I was reading this one article on it from Advocates for Self-Government, Economic Liberty. And it says, no, Norway is not some Democrat socialist paradise. And the subheadline, I kept reading, Texas claims half the middle class paychecks, leaving. I go, Texas? I read it like five times. Texas? What's Texas? I'm getting to be old. It said taxes. Texas. Claim half the middle class.
1: Yeah.
0: I was just like, and I didn't just read it a second time, or a third time, or a fourth time. It was a fifth time before I figured out what the hell was going on.
1: Well, you got to go at it every time, I guess. It's or get your glasses.
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1: We are Eric Harley. We are Red Eye Radio. He's Eric Harley. We aren't Eric Harley. He is Eric Harley. I'm Gary McNamara.
2: Yeah, that's, you know, it's important to get the names straight. Yeah,
1: we are.
2: I mean, we don't really care what you call us. We've been called a lot of things.
1: What was the
2: We've
1: ape?
2: Been called worse.
1: Or what was the lion or whatever it was we are?
2: Huh?
1: We are, remember the lion or the ape or whatever it was?
2: Oh,
1: we are.
2: Oh, a Cecil.
1: Cecil, we are.
2: Yeah. I am Cecil.
1: I am, that's right. We are. I am Cecil.
2: Someone actually made the T-shirt. I am Cecil.
1: Coming
2: no,
1: up,
2: not.
1: Coming up in just 1 minute, what a Democrat congressperson said, but don't think he fully thought out. Coming up in a minute.
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1: All right. So yesterday we actually had a, right at this time, I think. Remember we had our Chris Matthews update?
2: Oh, yeah, yeah.
1: And Chris Matthews was saying he rejects everything and of the DSA, the Democrat Socialist of America, and they're not who Democrats are. And we just went, stop it. You know, you're attempting to separate yourself. You created it.
2: Right.
1: The creation of the Democrat Socialist of America came from the insane ideas of the so-called, quote, moderates of the Democratic Party over the last decade. And we went point by point on it. It wasn't. The whole radical transgender movement came from the so-called, quote, moderate Democrats.
2: Mm-hmm.
1: The defund, like Chris Matthews is out there saying, this thing about open borders, and it, well, that was created by moderate Democrats,
2: yeah.
1: Quote, moderate
2: mm-hmm.
1: Democrats. We
2: right.
1: don't believe there are any, or
2: right.
1: very few.
2: Yeah.
1: Fetterman, maybe one or two more.
2: Mm-hmm.
1: That would really be it. But all these crazy things that they came up with, defund the army, you have to have army. We have no idea where that came from. It came from the mainstream of the Democratic Party promoting defund the police in 2020. You know, so please stop it. Everybody thinks the same.
2: Yeah.
1: Excuse me. The majority of the Democratic Party thinks the same.
2: Mm-hmm.
1: The reason that they're talking about the great big tent, because we, on the surface, when you look at it, well, we're all a big tent. You're including, what, communism in your tent? Really? Communism is part of your big tent? There's nothing that you reject? Well, why would you say that? It's so outrageous. You know, why would you say that? Because it's what you believe. There's no other way that I can look at it. Mainstream Democrats believe what the Democrat Socialist of America, for the most part, want.
2: Yes.
1: And I found this really interesting. It's on CNN, Democrat Representative Subramaniam. On the socialist takeover of the Democratic Party, listen to what he has to say.
2: Okay.
1: Here we go.
2: All right.
3: Yeah, well, I mean, the voters want change, right? That's what they're saying. They want an end to the status quo. This is a rebellion against the status quo. And it's not necessarily change in terms of ideology. I mean, the DSA is winning some primaries because they're showing more change and representing more change. But, you know, sometimes it's been a change in terms of, you know, how long have you been there? Have you been there too long? Change in terms of, are you fighting against the Trump administration enough, right? And so I think it is a change, but it's a change not necessarily in the ideological spectrum as much as it is style and wanting to be more of a, you know, against the President Trump and his administration.
1: By the way, just from that statement from Mr. Subramaniam, I just keep thinking of of the Bobs on Office Space looking at Milton. Oh, he's useless.
2: Mm-hmm. Yeah, exactly.
1: God, these guys, these people are just, that's the one thing that the, if I regret one thing, and it didn't last long, but if I regret one thing early on in my career, I actually did not pay attention to my father, who always said, somebody gets a title and they believe they've got an infusion of brains.
2: Mm-hmm. Yeah.
1: I always believed that if you got to the point of being in Congress, that somehow you had earned it and you had some type of intellect that was maybe above mine. Oh, God, was I an idiot to think that.
2: it's common for people to think that. But now, I think, and this is a good thing, we have more exposure to them.
1: Yeah.
2: You used to have to wait until the evening news or the morning paper to hear a quote. Sunday morning, maybe, on Meet the Press. But you could not, you really didn't have access. Now that they get a ton more exposure, you understand which ones are critical thinkers and which ones are not.
1: But what he did say is that the Democratic Party, that there is not a change in terms of ideology, just a change in terms of style.
2: Mm-hmm.
1: He's trying to say that, oh, no, we're still the same party. There's no difference. What he's also saying is they've been socialist all along.
2: Yeah. Yeah. What we've been saying.
1: It's
2: the difference between owning it outright and not. And we've been saying for years, look, we may be to blame for the DSA. Eric and Gary may be the reason.
1: Okay, I'm interested to hear this.
2: Because we said years ago, own it.
1: No, we did.
2: Own your convictions.
1: And they are.
2: And they are.
1: Some are starting to back off a little bit, but I don't know whether that's going to work or not.
2: Well, it's a weird effort because
1: that effort there from that representative mm-hmm. was to try to not talk about the actual issues. He was trying to blah, blah, blah, blah, blah. That's why I said he's a perfect example of what my father said. Somebody gets a title and they believe they've got an infusion of brains, but he's basically useless. He didn't say anything except he's trying to soft sell the socialism in the party.
2: But, you know, and here's the great thing about, you know, this attempt at backing off, you know, and as we get into the home stretch of the midterm, it doesn't work. You've already gone full tilt. You can't pull back. There's no way for them to pull back. You've already said it out loud. The DSA is real, and they're leading the party.
1: Mm-hmm.
2: They're the loudest faction of the party. They're saying what the rest of the party would want to say. With maybe the exception of a Fetterman, maybe. I believe when Fetterman says, you know, look, they're crazy, I believe that's what he believes. I don't think he's trying to be a moderate just for political. It does work for him politically in his state, but it's not, I don't think that's
1: no, it doesn't work politically. Look at his numbers.
2: Well, that's true. It's not working numbers for him specifically.
1: I'm sorry. His numbers are way better with Republicans and way worse with Democrats.
2: Well, there you have it. But that's also, again, part of, you know, his state. Think about it. You know, it's just one of those states. But there's that's what they have to deal with. The party is calling, you know, I'm sure, calling them, you know, let's pull back. We need to win, and then we can go with the full agenda once we win, if we win. But it's too late. You cannot try and pull back now and have anybody believe it. You already put it out there. No law enforcement, no national defense, no border, no Senate. and the House controls everything, including the White House. No constitution, really, which isn't going to happen, but it's what they want.
1: Mm-hmm.
2: It's exactly where they would love to be.
1: You know, the funny thing is, if we said 5 years ago, a year ago, 2 years ago, Democrats would be up in arms. If we said Democrats wish to destroy the country by destroying the Constitution, they go crazy. Now, nobody goes crazy because it's exactly what they want, because that's what they say.
2: Yeah, right.
1: I mean, it's like, yep.
2: No, I mean, that's exactly, you can't, again, there's no way to explain away and pull back at all from it. Well, what we meant was, no, we know it's exactly what you meant. We know exactly what you meant. And we know this has been building for, not building, this has been the case for years. This is where you are as a party. They've been trying to nationalize major chunks of the economy, healthcare, energy. If they can do that, those two big chunks of the economy, if they were able to do that. Look, it was years ago, and I forget the lawmaker when she said, oh, we need to nationalize oil. Who was that? I forget who it was.
1: Oh, California.
2: Yeah.
1: Can't think of her. My blank here.
2: Oh, yeah. But we need to nationalize oil, which is what the party has wanted to do for the longest time, nationalize energy. And they, you know, with Obamacare, that was the attempt, because Obamacare was just the first step. You break the back of the private sector, so then there's only the government left to take it over.
1: Maxine Waters.
2: Yep. And I remember her sitting there and saying it. I remember watching it. And that's where they, you know, this is where they've always been. Nationalize everything. Obama really kind of, I won't say he catapulted things into motion, but, you know, in 8 years is a short period, relatively speaking, in terms of the age of this nation. So, yeah, he kind of moved quickly on those agenda items. And that also includes the liberal transgender movement. And really shoved all that out onto the main stage for the Democratic Party.
1: Mm-hmm.
2: And this is where we are. Because they thought during those years they had won everything. Once he won, they thought they had won everything until the end of time. That there was, there may never be a Republican president again. We can control language now, which they tried to do through the FBI at social media years later and everything else. And that's exactly what this has been the attempt all along. The DSS

0: say is now saying it out loud.
1: Yeah.
0: And the rest of the party would like to, with few exceptions. And this is where we are.
1: We are Red Eye Radio.
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3: We are Redeye Radio. He is Eric Carlin. I'm Gary McNamara. All right, two Babylon Bee headlines.
4: Yeah.
3: You ready?
4: All right.
3: Caroline Leavitt prepared for motherhood after spending the last 2 years answering millions of stupid questions. That's actually the best. That's the best one.
4: That's genius.
3: Yeah, I know. That's the best. The other one's still good because it's about the WNBA and it relates to something, but we may be over the media. I might have been personally oversaturated with so much of this.
4: Yeah.
3: But WNBA brings in revered Supreme Court justice to help determine what a woman is. And there's, of course, Justice Brown sitting there, a picture of her on the WNBA. But the Leavitt story is great. Caroline Leavitt prepared for motherhood after spending the last 2 years answering millions of stupid questions.
4: Maybe that was her plan all along. I want to be a mom, so I'll just take on this job first, and then I'll be great at answering stupid questions.
3: Talking to liberals, talking to confused liberals all day is just like raising tiny children.
4: Yeah.
3: the questions that
4: John Bolton went in to write the book. She went in to learn how to be a good mom. That's admirable.
3: Oh my gosh,
4: Bolton, not so much. But that's funny. I love it. I'd love to sit in the bullpen over there at the Babylon Bee when they're writing. I would just love that.
3: I know. They're if so there's good. A bullpen, they may do it all from home now.
4: Maybe. Yep.

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3: From ABC News, I'm Dave Packer. Sources tell ABC News that accused CEO killer Luigi Mangione plans to plead guilty to federal charges Friday. This just weeks before the start of a state murder trial. ABC News legal analyst Dan Abrams says it could be part of a defense strategy.
4: If he was ever going to have an argument about double jeopardy, this is the way to do it. Plead guilty in the federal case, make an argument in New York State where it's very protective against double jeopardy, then he shouldn't be tried again.
3: Alarming reports about dangerous conditions on board the USS Abraham Lincoln aircraft carrier deployed in the Middle East for the better part of a year now. ABC senior Pentagon reporter Louis Martinez.
5: One of the things that we've heard about this carrier deployment is that it's been record-setting. It's been maybe at sea more than 250 days, but what's really drawn the most attention is the fact that it's been about 200 days with in between port visits. That's a lot.
3: A report from the Military Times alleges at least one sailor attempted to go overboard, and Senate Democrats also say they've heard of safety concerns, water contamination, and a shortage of basic supplies. The Justice Department has released the results of a years-long investigation into two California women's prisons, saying it outlines long-standing patterns of sexual misconduct by staff and reporting failures. ABC's Madison Wheel.
6: The Justice Department has provided California with a list of remedial measures required to address the violations that include expanded camera coverage, enhanced confidential reporting channels, strengthened investigative protocols, improved staff training, and other safeguards.
3: Now, the investigation was ordered after a lawsuit brought by more than 130 formerly incarcerated women. Tennessee and Oklahoma put inmates to death within 30 minutes of each other Thursday. Alabama followed suit hours later. First time three men were executed by lethal injection in one day since 2010. You're listening to ABC News.
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3: Border Patrol agents staged a joint security exercise with Mexican Army and National Guard officials a month after the Trump administration designated the Mexican Juarez cartel as a foreign terrorist organization. First Assistant U.S. Attorney for the District of New Mexico, Ryan Ellison, says the designation allows the U.S. to pursue cartel members with the full force of federal law.
9: Thanks to President Trump and Attorney General Blanche, we have this new tool to fight the cartels, and we aim to use it.
3: New court filings accuse Homeland Security agents of an unprecedented campaign of spying on Americans during ICE protests that erupted in Minnesota following the deaths of 2 U.S. citizens. The revelation comes from a criminal case alleging 15 people conspired against federal officials during these protests. All the defendants have entered not guilty pleas. ABC Justice correspondent Alex Mallon has more.
10: The reason that we are learning about this is because one of the defendants in that 15

0: member case against these alleged Antifa members named Isaac Sant. His attorneys obtained a lot of evidence from the Justice Department's case, and according to excerpts that he included in this filing where he's seeking more evidence from the department, he alleges that the government essentially waged a vast surveillance operation 4 days after the killing of Alex Preti.
1: The death toll from Monday's powerful earthquake in Colombia now tops 280, with almost 4,000 injured. Officials say 170 buildings collapsed. Crews are still searching for survivors. Dave Packer, ABC News.
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0: Now, it's Red Eye Radio. Gary McNamara and Eric Harley talk about everything from politics to social issues and news of the day. Whether you're up late or you're just starting your day, welcome to the show. From the Relief Factor Studios, this is Red Eye Radio.
1: All across America, we are Red Eye Radio. He is Eric Harley and I'm Gary McNamara. Good morning.
2: Hello.
1: Well, heading out here a few hours. Go visit Dad again. And go to the party for my great nephew. It's his graduation, birthday, and I'm heading out of town to college party.
2: All right, then.
1: Everything into one. I'm going to miss him. I mean, one of the major reasons I've gone back over the last 10 years has been to hang with him. And so that won't be happening as much.
2: Yeah.
3: They're all growing up. They're all getting older.
2: Yeah, tell me about it.
1: And so it'll be a fun weekend. I mean, I'm out. Out early in the not early, out about noon and back Sunday morning.
2: Yeah,
1: normal quick trip.
2: Yeah.
1: You know, so,
2: all right then.
1: Oh, I did. You know, I speaking of flying on airplanes, I did. I really never get into debates on X. I just don't do it.
2: Right.
1: Once in a great while. I think once this week we responded to somebody, one of our listeners, and you ended the conversation, which ended up real, real good, apparently, with that caller who disagreed with us on something we actually didn't say. But but this was just a random one of somebody writing something out there. And I must have hit the algorithm on the airlines or something, because on my X feed now, I get everybody complaining about the airlines. And this one guy sat there, he wrote, he said, I was on an airliner. It's only 3/4 full. I don't know if it was American or whatever. Might have been American. Maybe that's why I got it. Because I fly them all the time, and maybe that's what the algorithm has figured out. But it's like I was on an airliner, it was like 75% full, and nobody in the exit row. So I went up and sat in the exit row, and the flight attendant came and kicked me out. Said, you can't be there. This cost extra. He goes, but it's empty. Because it doesn't matter. These are paid for seats. You know, when you make your ticket, if you make it online,
2: you didn't pay for it.
1: Most people do.
2: Yeah.
1: You know, there's an extra, you didn't pay for it. You can't sit there. And he said, are all airlines this petty? I just can't believe it's this petty. The seat is open anyway. And, you know, it was like everybody complains about everything now. And most people said, yeah, the airline should have let him have it. But then a ton of people said, you didn't pay for it. It's obvious. You must not fly at all. And a lot of complaints from people about the airlines are people that don't fly at all. You know, but I wrote on there and I went, you know something? I understand this. You know, a few years back, I went to an NBA game and I was sitting in the rafters and I saw all these open seats right near the floor. Well, I went down to sit in one and they kicked me out. It would have been much more convenient for me. Oh, he put that too. It was much more convenient because nobody was in these seats and there was a lot more leg room. He put that in there too.
2: Yeah.
1: And
2: convenient for you.
1: I said, it was a lot more convenient for me. And they kicked me out. I said, are all sports leagues this petty? I got a ton of likes. Nobody commented. They all just liked it because it was like.
2: Well, I mean, it'd be like if people went to WNBA games and there were some open seats at courtside, which there probably are. Think about now. I don't recall the last time I saw any open seats in first class, but like if there were an open seat in first class,
1: right?
2: You're just going to walk up there and sit down. No. You didn't pay for it.
1: Yeah.
2: That's not your seat.
1: It's so, like, but what I love is they charge for everything now. They always did.
2: Yeah. Yeah. They did.
1: It's the same thing that what did I see? Because I'm looking to do. I mean, I just did the doors in my house. I put a new saltwater system in my pool. I'm going to get new windows and and new blinds, and eventually I'm going to get my master, my primary bathroom.
2: Mm-hmm. I don't think they should use the word primary. I don't think that's politically correct. Primary over who?
1: I'm going to get my in the next couple of years. I'm right. going to do that, and but it was like, if you get your bathroom done by us, we'll give you a free shower. Like, you're not giving anything free.
2: But wait a minute. Hold on a second. Hold on. Do they mean they'll install a shower, or someone will come to the house and bathe you?
1: No, you can't. We'll give you a
2: a free shower.
1: Give you a free shower. And I'm like, well, you're redoing the bathroom. You're going to be redoing all in there. The shower is a part of it. Whether it's free or not is all in the cost of doing business. Nothing is free. It's like buy one, get one free. No, you're simply selling both at half price.
2: Mm-hmm.
1: You know, it's like there is no free involved here. It's only free if I walk in and you say it's free.
2: Mm-hmm.
1: And yeah. I just love how people think that, because I love that. Now the airlines are charging for everything. And they didn't before. No, it was in the cost of the ticket.
2: Yeah. It's known. It's known.
1: And there's, you know, I'm sure they figured it out through customer complaints. Hmm. Should we charge just a bigger price for the ticket, or should we make the ticket cheaper and put on all the add-ons? Now, I will say this. Even though, because I've flown so much, I feel like the movie Up in the Air with Clooney.
2: Mm-hmm.
1: But he got his 10 million mile thing. I just got my million mile. But I have not checked a bag in 15 years.
2: Mm-hmm.
1: Not even golf clubs.
2: Right.
1: I actually bought my brother a set of golf clubs. It was so funny when I did that. You've been such a great brother. I'm going to buy you a set of golf clubs. He's looking at me. He goes, you want to use them when you come in town and you don't want to check baggage in the airplane.
2: Yeah.
1: I said, yeah. And he goes, okay, I think this is a good deal.
2: Right.
1: He wasn't insulted at all.
2: It's a win-win.
1: I mean, I get to use them all the time and you only want to use them when you come in town. He goes, what if I want to golf with you? I go, well, we take the old bag of golf clubs that nobody wants to use. We put, you know, because you have to bring your own golf clubs. And we put them both on the back of the cart. We only use the clubs from one bag, though. It's like, okay, I can do that.
2: Yeah. So, yeah, why not?
1: But I just can't. In oversized baggage can take you 45, 50 minutes, sometimes an hour at DFW. I'm not going to do that.
2: Mm-hmm. Right.
1: You know, she's like, no, when I get off the plane, I want to be at my car in 5 minutes.
2: Mm-hmm.
1: And that's even taking the, Skylink.
2: Mm-hmm. You know? Train, yeah.
1: Yeah. Most of the time, I land in the terminal where I'm parked, and it's great.
2: Mm-hmm.
1: I mean, I've actually walked off the plane and been at my car in like a minute and a half. I mean, those are the things. That's the George Costanza in me for people that ever watched Seinfeld where, you know, George counts the minutes it takes to get to the airport and how he can beat it. Mm-hmm. I actually do that when I go home every night.
2: Yeah.
1: Because right. I get home within a minute.
2: Yeah.
1: And if I can beat it by a minute, and if I'm coming up to a signal, it turns red, I go, there's no damn traffic. Why'd you turn red? I want to break my record today. What is that
2: I'm
1: about?
2: Sorry, you pay attention to red lights at that time of morning? I don't do that.
1: Well, you don't know my town's police department.
2: My town's the same, but yeah. Some of them go with me. They're like, why are you stopping? There's nobody here.
1: Did you see that road rage in Dallas yesterday?
2: Yeah. Yeah.
1: I mean, it's probably about 25 miles from me on I-20.
2: Mm-hmm.
1: So somebody makes a mistake and somebody pulls out a gun and murders you for something that happens on the road.
2: Yeah.
1: How blanked up is that?
2: I mean, clearly the person, the murderer, the suspect here is...
1: They got him.
2: They did catch him.
1: It was a female was murdered.
2: Right. And I don't... There was a lot more going on in that story.
1: like the
2: to be set off and
1: yeah.
2: Because if you live in a major metro area like we do, with several million people going from A to B every day
1: yeah.
2: And you drive in that on a regular basis, then you've come to expect that, you know, there's going to be delays, there's going to be people cut you off. It's just part of the deal. And not that you're going to be happy about it, but yeah.
1: Because the last road rage down a little bit further on I-20 back, I think it was November, December of last year, that was a domestic thing.
2: Yeah, right.
1: It was said road rage.
2: Right.
1: It wasn't road rage.
2: Right.
1: I thought the same thing yesterday. I go, this just seems weird. You're telling me there's something that happens where you cut off somebody on I-20 and you murder a woman?
2: There's something else going on there.
1: Yeah.
2: Yeah. I don't know what. I can't tell you, but yeah.
1: So,
2: unreal.
1: But I'll say hi to Dad for everybody.
2: All right, good. We hope he's doing well.
1: Yeah.
2: Good.
1: You know, it's tough. I mean, it's tough right now. I mean, mm-hmm. with the dementia.
2: Mm-hmm.
1: I don't get a chance to talk. I used to call every day. Now I talk to my brother and he keeps me updated and hey, can Dad talk today? And most of the time it's not because even when I go see him tomorrow, you really don't sit next to him. And I guess when I look at it, I would say this is a great tragedy because I expected even as he got older, even a year and a half ago, that I could still sit with him and hold his hand and tell stories for 2-3 hours. You can't do it. If you go in and he's in a, you know, with his mind, if he's in a positive mood and he recognizes me and we can talk, it's only a minute or two. And then it's like, okay, that's enough. Because if you stay in long enough, his mind starts drifting, goes to conspiracy theories and everything else, and he gets extremely irritated.
2: Mm-hmm. Yeah.
1: And I think that's the saddest part, is wanting to spend time with him, even if he did not have full cognitive abilities. But last time I went in, it was great. I walked in, and you smile. Look, he smiled back. He goes, Gary, we had a great conversation for like 3 or 4 minutes. And he was like, well, I'm really tired. Well, I'll let you go to sleep. You know, kissed him on the head, told him I love him. He said, I love you. And I walked out. And it's like, well, that was great. But it doesn't. But even if he's in a good mood, he is going to get in. He's going to, his mind's going to start drifting. And that's the problem. And that's really the tragedy that so many people probably have experienced out there, you know, with their parents or a loved one. And that's the shame, because I would like to sit next to him a year ago, I could sit next to him for 2 or 3 hours, just hold his hand and just talk a little bit. Or when you fall asleep, wake up, talk a little bit more. That's not possible anymore. And that's sad.
2: Yeah.
1: You know?
2: Yeah. Yeah. We're going through that. It'll be kind of a double whammy this weekend. We're visiting both my parents and my mother-in-law, and it's pretty much the same story especially with my mother-in-law. My mom has a different type of dementia, but it sends her into, you know, for my mom, when she doesn't understand things, she just keeps asking questions, you know, over and over again. And she gets more and more frustrated because she doesn't understand.
1: Yeah.
2: Dad's dealing with an incurable blood cancer. And so his chemo requires him basically, I mean, his body has to nap a couple hours in the afternoon. So things have to happen on a certain schedule, you know, visitations and everything else. Mom just got some new nurses that are with her at the house. So that's another thing. Change is not a good thing. You know,
1: even though she's
2: in her home environment, and we feel blessed that she can still be there, due to a large part, mostly due to Dad. He's fighting every day for himself, but for her. And with my mother-in-law, she is in a great facility, but, you know, the same person just isn't there. You know, you can walk out of the room and walk back in a few minutes later, and there's no recognition of you. And she is known to take pictures off her wall because she doesn't know the people in the pictures.
1: Oh, wow.
2: So, you know, she does that almost on a daily basis now. So it's for all the countless people out there going through it.
1: It's interesting because what you like and what you hate is the fact that it's become the new normal, and you hate that it becomes a new normal.
2: Right.
1: You know, dealing with them in the state that they're in. But you have no other choice. You have to in order to take care of him. Like my brother, the one good thing, I'll tell you this, is what I found out about my siblings. I mean, I always knew they were great people, but to witness my brother and sister as full-time caretakers and my mm-hmm. sister and brother-in-law, the way that they help. I've talked to people, especially when I travel on the plane, they'll ask me where I'm going and they'll ask about my dad and everything else. And almost everyone I've dealt with who's around my age or even, you know, 20 years younger have dealt with some parent with dementia.
2: Yeah.
1: And yeah. I'm amazed a number of people have told me, did the kids split apart because of it? And I said, no, just the opposite.
2: Yeah.
1: And I find out that I'm probably in the minority on that, where it's brought everybody, all the siblings together, totally and completely unified with complete trust. And I know that, you know, my mom looking down.
2: Yeah.
1: And as I told everybody one time, she's really, really proud of everybody here. My brother and sister, 24/7 full-time caretakers, they're saints.
2: Yeah. Yeah.
1: Seriously.
2: Yep.
1: What you have to go through to do that each and every day. Now they've done it for a full almost, you know, we're going on, well, December will be 2 years.
2: Mm-hmm.
1: Unbelievable sacrifice. Unbelievable.
2: It's a 24-hour-a-day yep. job, period.
1: I am blessed to have them as my brothers and sisters. Mm. We are Red Eye Radio.
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1: And he is Eric Carlin. I'm Gary McNamara. Good morning. Download our Red Eye Radio app today, and you can listen when and where you choose. So I saw this, a couple of things here. First, I saw Joseph Sternberg, who's a member of the Wall Street Journal editorial board and the political economics columnist. And he had a column yesterday on, is Congress about to reform Social Security? And you and I talked about the fact that they're all getting together. And what are they going to do? Form another board. And he writes, goes, just a couple of sentences here that I found really interesting. We're approaching the limit of the burden. We've already agreed as possible to bear, and the means we've agreed on to spread the load between current workers and retirees. That agreement is embodied by Social Security's deceptive trust funds. They aren't really trust funds at all. They instead are a convoluted accounting gimmick that has the effect of capping the fiscal burden on current taxpayers of benefit payouts at the amount equal to the cumulative tax payments the baby boomers made into the system. This is why when the trust funds run dry, payments will fall. We need a new political agreement. It's a very simple math problem. Current workers will have to bear a higher burden to sustain. I slurred there. Give me another vodka. Current benefit levels via increased taxes and further delays to the retirement age. Or current retirees will have to accept lower benefits in the form of means-tested benefits, increased taxation of Social Security checks, or slower increases in future payouts, or some combination of these. There is no other option. It's a political rather than technical issues, which is why the proposals for outside panels to solve it for lawmakers missed the mark, because such a panel would struggle to discern solutions that haven't already been contemplated over the decades. Its work would devolve into guessing at a political balance between competing interests that voters might find tolerable. We've said that the entire time.
2: Yeah, of course.
1: Any reform plan from a committee would still require lawmakers to cast a difficult vote, exposing them to charges of overtaxing working Americans or stiffing retirees. That the plan was concocted by an unelected committee is unlikely to offer much political cover in the end. If such a panel could devise a settlement lawmakers would be prepared to risk voting for, lawmakers would have already crafted such an agreement themselves. So there you go. And it was like, duh. We've said it before. We've said this is all about politics. And that's why you and I, we've talked about this before, we expect things like this to happen.
2: Yeah.
1: You tax the consumer, but you do it in the way that consumers are so willing to be BS'd. You raise the amount the corporations have to pay on their side of the FICA.
2: Right.
1: It still affects you, but it's stealth. And Democrats and even some Republicans believe you're a complete idiot. And you believe that you're punishing the corporations and they're doing their fair share if you tax them and you're getting a benefit out of it. When in reality, it's a stealth tax on every consumer. But that probably politically, they'll look and go, now the public's a bunch. Hey, what would Gruber said it? The American public is stupid. We can sell them anything.
2: Yeah.
1: And that's why Obamacare passed.
2: Well,
1: he said it. He was one of the creators of Obamacare and said that. And here, we believe they'll do that.

0: They will raise the cap. They will raise the cap, and they will increase what corporations pay, whether they will continue to slide up very slowly when you can receive it.
1: Targeting investment income, which you don't pay, that tax on investment income. This is all part of Bernie's plan that he was talking about the other day. And he said it would expand benefits by roughly $2,400 a year and fully fund the program for the next 75 years, lifting the payroll tax cap on high-income households, all right? A new minimum benefit establishes a floor, which, by the way, before you get into benefits, you've got to solve the government revenue problem first.
0: Well, would Bernie, you say, if you're going to lift the cap and then tax people with higher incomes, but you're also going to cap the top end, you're not going to do what's done now, where if you pay more, you collect more, irrespective of your income, or how rich you are when you retire.
1: Mm-hmm.
0: Now, so does Bernie's plan to fund magically this for 75 years come with lifting the cap and also
1: limiting
0: what people can pay?
1: If you had a high net worth, then it would be limited. I'm certain that's where the devil lives,
0: because
1: in those details,
0: because they wish to make it less of a pseudo, kind of semi pension and make it welfare.
1: Right. Targeting investment income would be a big one. That would be a big one. Because there is no employer on that side. It would just be, and I don't know what the rate is. I didn't look at the plan. I didn't see any numbers on that, but targeting, if they've even put a percentage plan to that, but I assume it would be somewhere around 6.25 or start at 3 and build to 6 over the years.
0: What does tax investment income mean?
1: If capital gains.
0: Okay.
1: So if you make all your money from capital gains, then you would pay that tax. And see, there's no employer there.
0: Right, but
1: so you would pay, and my question is, so if there's no employer, because the employer matches if you're employed, but there would be no employer there. So are you going to ask investors who have capital gains to pay on that again and match what, again, get to a point of, I don't know, maybe meet in the middle at 8 or 10%? I don't know.
0: No, but as we know, when you add taxes like this, it reduces income to the federal government.
1: Oh, of course.
0: So you're actually,
1: it changes behavior.
0: You may be getting more money for Social Security, mm-hmm. but on the other end, you're getting less tax dollars. Remember, and we all know this because of the Obama-Hillary. It was Obama-Hillary, right?
1: Yes.
0: Yeah.
1: Charlie Gibson was the moderator.
0: Yep. Asking Obama that when you raise capital gains taxes, you get less income. When you lower capital gains taxes, you get more income.
1: Right.
0: You actually get more taxes that are paid on the other end.
1: Right.
0: Because of the expansion of the economy. So he was asked, Charlie Gibson asked Obama the question, why would you do that? Because of a sense of fairness.
1: Yeah.
0: Not the reality of fairness, but a sense of fairness. What he was saying is people are so envious, jealous, and selfish that all they care is what the label looks like, not what the consequences of it actually is.
1: Right. It would also, like, there is a death benefit for children, right? But that only goes to 18. Under Bernie's plan, it would be expanded to 22 if they're full-time students. So the ultimate plan is for the wealthy to get less than what they paid in. That's the ultimate plan. They're not going to promote that this way. They're saying expansion. But the expansion, basically, what they're trying to do is appeal to the middle class on that one. Go after the wealthy by, you know, again, lifting the cap, going after capital gains, and then limiting benefits ultimately in the end, which is the only way you can do
0: and,
1: that.
0: What it's actually doing, you're putting, again, a stealth tax. You want to stealth tax the general public because you believe the public are a bunch of idiots and don't understand how economics works. Therefore, we do it in a stealth way, and that is politically viable.
1: Right. Right.
0: Wow.
1: Yep.
0: Meanwhile, great article that was written here. We were talking about socialism a lot. Only got a couple of minutes, but great article from Advocates for Self-Government, Economic Liberty. No, Norway is not some democratic socialist paradise. Really interesting because this guy who wrote it, Joachim Buck, grew up in the Nordic countries. And he goes, someone visits Norway and Denmark, returns dazzled and envious of parental leave and universal child care, and asks why America refuses to copy what obviously works. On the day dedicated to celebrating America, the 4th of July, Nicholas Kristof of the New York Times wrote that America is so great that, in fact, it should be more like Norway if American companies can pay high wages and generous benefits to workers there. Kristof observed they could do so in New York, too. If only America was willing to embrace a little more social democracy and bigger government, this popular and recurring story goes, perhaps it could enjoy the same prosperity and flourishing that Norway does. I was born and raised in one Nordic country, have worked in another, and for the last 6 years have lived in a third, so I'm very familiar with our way of life. I've also spent much time in America, stunned and enamored of the way things are in this vast, diverse, and unruly union of states. Europeans are simultaneously fascinated and bewildered by America. Plenty of things are amazing about these United States, and quite a few things awful about the Nordics. I suspect American intellectuals dreaming about Norway without understanding its nature and trade-offs overlook both. Norwegian workers certainly have higher wages than those in many European countries, including those of fellow Scandinavians. But what the average American professional finds when they move to Norway, what they would notice if they move to Norway, isn't the generous parental leave, but the great loss of disposable income and material well-being. Norwegians' households average 30% less disposable income than those in the U.S., and the cost of everyday items is much higher. The Scandinavian bargain might look like free services, but it is a trade-off. More public goods, fewer private goods. Wow. When American politicians and intellectuals promise Nordic welfare states, most people imagine this happening automatically or by taxing the rich and everyone benefits. That's not the case in reality. The real Nordic model taxes earners more, 45% in Denmark, 40% in Norway, 41% in Sweden, compared to 25% in the United States, and charging flat tax added tax, the VAT. Broad welfare states require broad tax bases. Nordic welfare states are not financed by billionaires, but by ordinary workers.
1: Yeah.
0: We do live, I mean, we are economically illiterate in this country. We really, really
1: are.
0: We really are.
1: And people have to choose to be that ignorant.
0: Yep.
1: Because there's no way you can say, well, I just didn't have any place I could learn it. You know, there's more information available to you now than ever. Yet, people don't.
0: We are Red Eye Radio.
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0: We are Red Eye Radio. He's Eric Carly, and I'm Gary McNamara. Eric,

0: I just don't understand this. You mean you had that $1 billion Powerball winner in Illinois? You know, the Powerball, you got a ton of states are in it. You got a lot of liberal states. Why are liberal states in the business of creating evil billionaires?
1: I thought about that, and I also thought, well, that new billionaire might leave Illinois now. Welcome to Texas or Florida.
0: Funny thing is, you put yourself in a situation if all of a sudden, you won $1 billion, and I'm sitting there thinking, I don't want that to happen in my life right now. I like my life the way that it is, and $1 billion would screw it up. I'm not going to give it away, but I don't want it to.
1: I'm not going to turn it down.
0: Right.
1: But there is a psychology in effect there where you become, where you go from, likely not having, that kind of money. Billionaires aren't playing the lottery, to all of a sudden becoming, and after taxes, a multimillionaire. And it's a life-changing event. It's also a full-time job keeping up with that money.
0: Might help my social life, though. Oh, I can meet more chicks.
1: Yeah. Well, you could. Got that going for you.

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1: From ABC News, I'm Dave Packer. Multiple sources tell ABC News that U.S. intelligence officials did not assess there was a highly credible plot against President Trump when the administration made the remarkable decision to covertly transfer him to a different plane for his departure from last month's NATO summit in Turkey. That intelligence originated with Israel, which did not have time to fully vet the information, say the sources. Lawmakers are asking if an aircraft carrier deployed in the Middle East has been at sea too long. ABC's Martha Raddatz.
2: Growing concerns over conditions aboard the USS Abraham Lincoln after a staggering 250 days at sea, including more than 200 consecutive days without a single port call. The majority of those days, combat operations in the Middle East. Some sailors' families reportedly told the Military Times that at least two sailors tried to jump overboard. A U.S. official telling ABC News a sailor on the Lincoln did go overboard earlier this month and was quickly recovered. The incident is under investigation.
1: The defense secretary calls a long-term deployment amid the war in Iran completely misrepresented. Sources telling ABC News alleged CEO killer Luigi Mangione could change his plea to guilty as early as Friday, with the state trial just weeks away. ABC News legal analyst Brian Buckmeyer.
3: I think the plan is to try to get a good deal from the judge, sidestep the prosecution, take it from there, and then hope a double jeopardy argument wins in state court. And that's how you get Luigi Mangione serving 12 years in prison, because they probably believe this is a mitigation case rather than a trial case. That's the only thing that makes sense to me.
1: President Donald Trump's handpicked Kennedy Center board has voted to close the center for 2 years for renovations. And according to Democratic Congresswoman Joyce Beatty, the board is also moving forward with adding Trump's name back somewhere on the building after a judge ordered the center to stop calling itself the Trump Kennedy Center. You're listening to ABC News.
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1: Drought along the Arizona-Nevada border has brought water levels on Lake Mead to historic low levels. Lake Mead is the largest reservoir in the U.S. and provides water to millions across the Southwest. Local tour guide Carlos De Leon says those low levels can't be ignored.
6: Well, it looks pretty depressing. I came here in 1990, almost to the top. Last time it was full was 83. And, I mean, it's so drastic. All that white mark is where the water level used to be. I call it the bath ring.
1: A surrogate is in a battle with biological parents of a baby born in Texas. The parents in Los Angeles had opted to terminate when the fetus was found to have life-threatening heart conditions, but a surrogate refused to and had the baby. ABC legal contributor Shauna Lloyd says the courts recognize the biological parents, but Texas is intervening to compel medical treatments.
7: So what has happened is the state of Texas has stepped in because they have laws that allow them to override parental decisions when it comes to medicine in the interest of the newborn. And so essentially what the state of Texas has said is that on behalf of the newborn, they need these medical procedures and that they will have them regardless of what the parents or the surrogate want.
1: A jury has been selected in the trial for Dwayne Davis in the 1996 murder of rapper Tupac Shakur. Davis has pleaded not guilty to orchestrating the drive-by shooting of Tupac. Dave Packer, ABC News.
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0: Now, it's Red Eye Radio. Gary McNamara and Eric Harley talk about everything from politics to social issues and news of the day. Whether you're up late or you're just starting your day, welcome to the show. From the Relief Factor Studios, this is Red Eye Radio.
1: We are Red Eye Radio. He is Eric Harley and I'm Gary McNamara. It happened again. The show's interfering with our conversation.
2: Listen, you people, or as our bosses call them, listeners, we need you to just calm down and just wait. You know, we'll get around to you when it's time.
1: We weren't ready.
2: Station manager is going, what's happening right now?
3: Well, we're sitting here talking, and all of a sudden it's like, well, what's going on? We have to go on the air.
2: It really is, at times... The pre-show meeting is, and then other times we just hit the ground running as soon as we get in. And for me, that's about a minute till the top of the hour. So it was another crazy day. You and I were talking about, Leavitt leaving, or as we call her now, Leavitt. I was making an observation, just thinking about it. I thought, okay, it's before the midterms, you know, so you look at the, all right, is there anything to the jumping off of the Titanic? If, you know, there's this, that there are any internals showing the GOP isn't going to maintain the control of the House or the Senate, or would it look worse if they do lose and she gets out in December? And then I came to the conclusion that you came up with, you responded like, I don't know. I haven't put that much thought into it. and the thing is that it was kind of the point. There wasn't this big resounding, it was break news the other day, but she's moving on to, spend more time with the family. That translates into, I've got a new gig at Fox News, probably, which is fine, but that happens. They rotate out, and quite frankly, the timing on the midterm, I think, it's not relevant. I don't think it's one way or the other.
1: Well, no, as I told you, I said, when she first came in, it was all, again, you would see the influencers, the Republicans really loved her because she went after. But after a while, you come to realize nobody speaks for Trump.
2: Well, this is it. We learned that to a great extent during the first term, and Sarah Huckabee Sanders did a fantastic job with what, especially given what she had to deal with. And at one time, the messages were going backward that were so different between her message and then what the president would say on that same topic later that day, that they basically just decided. And this is where his campaign started. You go back to late 2015. And, that small little war room they had in Trump Tower, and on the dry erase board, it said, let Trump be Trump. And exactly what you just said, and that is, it's hard to predict what he's going to say. But beyond that, he's his own spokesperson. And during that first term, they just decided to call off dailies for a while.
1: There isn't a president in my lifetime that's ever been out there as much as Trump. Every single day,
2: exactly.
1: Talking.
2: Exactly.
1: And so at that point, the White House spokesperson becomes less important. It's
2: right.
1: That simple. When remember, Bush wasn't out there every day.
2: No.
1: And then Obama, you and I remember when we said Obama needs to shut up. And then he didn't do anything. There was no press conference. He hardly talked. It was like from April, this would have been 2009, from like April of 2009 until September, you hardly heard from him at all. And so at that particular point, the White House spokesperson becomes more critical for the press to figure out what's going on. And with Biden, he was never speaking, and when he spoke, it didn't make any sense.
2: Well, you couldn't hear it. Yeah.
1: So they needed somebody out there every day that didn't make any sense to promote, the nonsensical things that he was saying, and that was, as we all know, our...
2: Karine Jean-Pierre.
1: Yeah, our lovely Karine Jean-Pierre.
2: Well, her book. that she went to, thumbing through her book. By the way, so I thought, oh, she's going to write a book. And I thought, well, she kind of already has a book.
1: Yes.
2: The binder.
1: Here's how I look at it.
2: All right.
1: I told you I would never, ever serve in the White House.
2: Right.
1: You're too susceptible to lawsuits that can bankrupt you. Mm-hmm. And you don't make a lot of money.
2: Because every time you show up in front of, if you have to testify on Capitol Hill, it costs you $50,000 in lawyers.
1: And that goes back about 5, 6, 7 years ago.
2: Yeah.
1: I remember it was Michael Caputo who said that when he was filling in for my old time slot at a station I worked at in Buffalo.
2: Mm.
1: And he said, and he wasn't making a great deal of money, so every time it's $50,000.
2: Yeah.
1: At least $50,000. You testify, that comes out of your pocket.
2: Right.
1: And you know, and so it's not even, it's not even that you may lose in a lawsuit. It's just the legal fees if you're called to testify 3 or 4 times. She makes probably now, what does she probably make between, I think probably like $175,000, $185,000 is what she makes.
2: Mm.
1: And so you look at it, it's like, okay, I've done my thing. I can write my book. I can be I can, you know, take care of my kids, and I can make more money being on Fox News 3 or 4 times a week. And I can set that up from home.
2: And I would say this, and I think two people could answer this. Well, they definitely could answer this question. Or confirm this, her and, of course, Sarah Huckabee Sanders, with this particular president who sleeps 3.5 minutes a day, you're basically on call. You're on the job 24/7. I mean, you're on the job 24/7 anyway, because if anything happens and something has to, a statement has to come out, you know, I guess with the exception of maternity leave, for female spokespersons, it's, you're going to be working all the time. It's all the time. It's nonstop. But with this particular president, you're having to either stay up with him, which is more the case, or stay ahead of him, which is probably never been the case in terms of possibilities. This is a job that demands everything from you. That's a job that demands with any president, but this particular president doesn't sleep. He's always, and as you mentioned, he's always in front of the media. He's always talking to them. And so there's that. I mean, because whatever he said, you know, getting on Marine One or whatever, to the media, whatever questions he was answering, and sometimes he goes on for a long time, then you're going to have to, all right, make notes, and then she's got to put that out to basically all the staffers, all the memos have to go out. I can't imagine what their job is like. So she was very good at her job. She is very good at her job. She's, I mean, her energy has been constant.

0: So I could see, I wouldn't say a burnout factor, but it's like, all right. And this happens. Again, the cycle is, I don't know what it is on the average. But, you know, a couple of years in, all right, yeah.
1: Yeah, I guess for me, I just, I look at the White House spokesperson. I've gone through so many of them where it's not a big deal to me. Mm-hmm. I didn't even, like when you came in and I just said, I really haven't thought about it at all. It's because it's Trump, and because of social media and everything else, the White House spokesperson, unless you have, remember, Karine Jean-Pierre was like the WNBA.
0: Mm-hmm.
1: When you're saying insane things every single day,
0: mm-hmm.
1: it just is. And when you have a president that hides, it just highlights it more. And especially when you have somebody who is comical entertainment, and she was going through that binder, you know, that became part of our, you know, pop culture, because it was just so bizarre with Karine Jean-Pierre, Levitt.
0: Mm-hmm.
1: She simply would go out and say, you know, she was prepared,
0: yeah,
1: to go after the reporters.
0: Yeah.
1: She would, as a White House spokesperson is supposed to do, defend the president each and every day. But really, since she's been on maternity leave, you really haven't seen almost anything from anybody, right, but the president.
0: Well,
1: and with him out there every single day, she almost, that position to me almost becomes meaningless for the Republicans or the president.
0: Well, to the extent of during the first term, they just quit doing dailies for a long time. Remember?
1: Yeah. Yeah.
0: It really is the polar opposite of the Biden years. Biden couldn't speak for himself, and Karine Jean-Pierre couldn't speak for herself or him. You know, they both had problems forming sentences. And here, she's very capable, Levitt. But, you know, Trump, again, the media is out there following Trump. You know, I mean, he's doing gaggles on Air Force One. You know, and it's a very different dynamic. For me, I think the thought came basically primarily based on the timing and the midterms. I was just thinking about the midterms, and, you know, we're pretty much now done with the primaries and heading into the home stretch. And then I thought, well, yeah, it's kind of irrelevant, you know, one way or the other, because it's one of those cycles. But I would love to get former press house or White House press secretaries together on a panel and just talk about the job itself.
1: Yeah.
0: Not about the issues, yeah, but
1: you're
0: just
1: not,
0: the
1: you're
0: job
1: not
0: itself.
1: You're not going to get that.
0: No. Well, I know that.
1: Well, you did. I mean, in a way, you
0: but
1: did.
0: I would love to get it.
1: Well, in a way, you sort of did with Karine Jean-Pierre with the book.
0: Mm-hmm. Well, I could just take the book from her. I don't need her to be there. So if I had any questions for her.
1: But, but you're not going to have, and you haven't. You haven't had any of Trump's spokespeople. You know, they've gone on and I got mine blank for the Arkansas governor for a moment here. Sarah Huckabee Sanders.
0: Mm-hmm.
1: You know, she just went and, you know, went there.
0: Mm-hmm.
1: You know, you really don't have a tell-all book.
0: No. That's not what I was saying. What I mean is them talking about just the daily aspects of the job of what you, okay, first thing we do is we have meetings. Then we go, you know, through this, we go through that. And, you know, how long the days are,
1: oh, yeah,
0: and
1: that's pretty,
0: everything else.
1: But that's pretty well known. That's pretty well known.
0: Yeah, that, but hearing that from them, you know, is something I would be curious about. I know it's not going to happen. It's just something that, man, it would be cool to see.
1: Apparently, we mm-hmm. have a difference in our passion towards White House spokespeople.
0: Well, no, it's because I guess at the end of it, I'm wondering about the necessity of the job itself in the future. Because in today's world with the all of the social media and how active everyone is on social media, I don't see a time where we go back to like the Bush years where they weren't out there every day. Maybe it will happen. I don't know. But I don't see that. I think that the people are going to expect that they're talking straight to the media every day.
1: I think it's as simple as we've seen it. When you have a president who doesn't talk at all, that position becomes more important. When you have a president who talks 10 times a day about every single issue, it becomes less important because you don't need to go to a representative.
0: That's my point.
1: Of the president. You just go to the president.
0: But with social media,
1: I would look at it the opposite. That with social media being so active, if the president isn't going to talk, you need somebody out there to clarify what the positions are every day, especially when the president's hiding.
0: Exactly my point. But I wonder if there is going to be this now, if it's changed to the point of they have to be out there, they're going to be vocal. Well, there's so much access, you know, well, with the exception of Biden when he would go out the back door to load onto Marine One. If the Democrats win, any Democrat wins in 28, you know, it's going to be whoever it is. It's going to be an activist. They're going to be a radical activist, which means they're going to be loud. They're going to be out there every day. And so I'm guessing the same will happen if J.D. Vance wins in 28. You know, he's out there a hell of a lot. And so it just becomes that press house secretary, White House press secretary, becomes less relevant. And maybe we're just heading into that age of that being kind of a permanent thing.
1: We are Red Eye Radio.
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0: begins with birds. Yes, birds. 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Progress begins with birds. 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Audubon.
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0: We are Red Eye Radio. He's Eric Carly, and I'm Gary McNamara. So I thought I was just going through social media, and I saw this post, and I thought to myself, oh, okay, this shows you where we are in the United States. And I realized, no, it doesn't. It's like salary needed to live comfortably in the United States. A single adult, $89,000. National average, $93,000. Two working adults and two children, $190,000. A bourbon collector, $647,000.
1: A bourbon collector.
0: I have no idea whether those figures are accurate or not. I think that was the setup.
1: Yeah,
0: and I'm sitting there going, oh, really? Okay, what about the bourbon collector at the end? I'm like,
1: I thought we're Jim Gaffigan. I had seen some clips on YouTube. He started his own bourbon company. Or he came out with his own bourbon. I don't know if it's a company, but maybe there might be a company making his bourbon for him. But I didn't even know the guy drank. And so he did a whole stand-up special on bourbon. But then I saw the other day the headline where he won, like, best new bourbon or something at some bourbon awards. I didn't know they had bourbon awards. I have no clue what I'm doing on bourbon. First of all, I don't drink, but I don't know what I'm doing on wine, bourbon. I wouldn't know a good bourbon from, you know, a bad bourbon.
0: I'll come clean here.
1: Yeah.
0: I've never had a glass of bourbon. I've never had a glass of scotch.
1: I've had a taste of both, because my son, who's very knowledgeable, and he doesn't drink it, but he worked for a restaurant company, and it was on Christmas Eve one year. He says, "Okay, here's the difference," and then I still didn't get it. It's like, I just don't care enough about it. Probably
0: that's like when somebody told me, they said, "You just haven't smoked a good cigar."
1: No.
0: And they gave me a real good cigar. It was not Cuban.
1: Yeah.
0: They gave me with this, and I just tried it, and I just went, no. I will always be a second-hand cigar smoker.
1: Yeah.
0: If I'm out golfing, if people go, you want a cigar? No, I don't think so. But you mind if I smoke it? No, I love the smell. I'm a second-hand cigar smoker. And this goes back about 20 years ago. The people I used to golf with all the time.
1: Yeah.
0: Gary doesn't smoke cigars? No, no, no. He's a second-hand cigar smoker.
1: Yeah.
0: It's like, that and diesel. Not anymore diesel, but the old diesel smell.
1: Oh, man. Yeah. No, I love the smell of diesel.
0: I know.
1: I love the smell of diesel in the morning. Smells like victory.

0: Outside?
1: Nope, just a big old backyard.
0: Nice. Another question. Are there any unlocked guns in the home?
1: Our guns are stored securely, locked in a safe that the kids can't access.
0: Awesome.
1: Yeah.
0: Now, let's just talk about what we can bring for dessert.
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0: With Eric Harley, 2028. I saw something on X yesterday. 2028 for the Republicans. Who might be the candidates coming up in just a minute?
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0: I saw this interesting yesterday. There was a post that Ron DeSantis, governor of Florida, responded to. And it said, breaking, the U.S. federal government has posted a record July budget deficit of $432 billion. Wow. It was just the other day. It was the government projected that the deficit for the year will go from $1.9 trillion to $2.1 trillion for the year. One of the reasons is because of the tariffs that have to be paid back to the companies and mm-hmm. the interest on top of that has to be paid. And so that adds, that's part of what is added to the deficit.
1: Mm-hmm.
0: And did you see the story in the Wall Street Journal the other day about how earnings of some of these major companies that are getting billions of dollars in tariff refunds back are responsible for some of their great earnings now?
1: Right.
0: Because of the tariff refunds, this money is coming back. Some say they may share it with the consumer, but there's no way really to figure it out. I forgot who it was. I know FedEx is going to try to do it. I forgot the other company that said, well, we're going to try to do it, but there's no way we really can figure out what consumer gets what.
1: Well, that it kind of just has to be spread out in, like, if it's retail. I don't know if Walmart, I want to say Walmart said it, but I can't be for sure on that. I'd have to double check that. But basically they were going to pass savings on, you know, to their customers. But the thing is you don't see that. You're not going to see something on the shelf next to the price. Hey, this price is lowered as a result of getting money back from the tariffs. You know, you're not going to see that, direct correlation. And it's just going to be, oh, look, this is on sale. And so people don't, again, it's at the end of it, where is their checking account? Where is their, you know, where's their, how much money do they have left at the end of the month? And it's all about pricing. So I don't know. And I don't know. I didn't get a timeline on how long it's going to take to do all these refunds, but it's going to take a while. It's going to keep going for quite some time.
0: And then the ones now that the lawsuits are on now, the tariffs are less on some of these things than they were before.
1: Yeah.
0: But the lawsuits again have been filed on Trump with the latest tariffs. And if they win on that one, that will have to be refunded again mm-hmm. back to the companies. And there's a tons of lawsuits from consumer groups. That really wasn't the point I was trying to make, but I've taken myself off the path that I was going down.
1: That never happens on this show.
0: No, never. But Ron DeSantis responded. But there's the tweet. U.S. federal government has posted a record July budget deficit of $432 billion, and Ron DeSantis posted the failure of DOGE in one sentence.
1: Yeah.
0: And most of the comments are saying, yeah, but Congress had to do something, and Congress didn't do anything. And no, there are less... there are fewer people on the government payroll, and it's been-

0: a success. And there is, you know, we have discovered fraud and we have done things and they are focusing on that. And there, and those comments are absolutely correct on that. The problem is when you come up with the program and you sell something that we knew was never possible, and we said it at the time and were severely criticized by members, by people, by some of our own listeners, but we were right. We said when they were out there, you know, Elon Musk and Trump, we're going to cut $2 trillion because that was the first figure. Then they went down to $1 trillion. And we said, well, if they can get to 100, if they get $100 billion, that will be unbelievable, knowing the makeup of the federal government. From what we know right now, it's probably between 100 and 150 billion is what they will, you know, what they will save. But as the president said, when they said, well, you're spending all these new programs. Well, yeah, we got rid of the programs that Doge was funding that were useless, but we're going to fund our own programs. So it was never about cutting, but that's what they were selling. We're going to cut the, we're going to cut the, we are go, with, because of Doge. And then because of the tariffs, we're going to save $2 trillion. It's more of the tariffs, but there's not going to be any income tax anymore. We're going to pay. It was all BS.
1: Yeah.
0: They oversold and underdelivered. Right. Doesn't matter whether Congress is involved. When you're the one marketing it, you get the blame.
1: Yeah.
0: And so I was, even if you don't deserve all the blame because of the way the system is messed up, that's just the way it works in politics. But I was thinking, because we, you know, when you look at, a lot of people talk about 2028. We talked about it earlier this week when you have Kamala Harris still in the lead. And it's just like, wow. We haven't talked much about the Republican side. And when I saw DeSantis write that, the failure of Doge in one sentence, I went, is he running in 2028? And I look at it this way. Right now, I think Peggy Noonan had a column on it. I mean, it's a lot of the same stuff that we have said. The president has lost his base on Iran. He's lost his base on inflation.
1: Yeah.
0: He's lost it. When he enacted the new tariffs, you didn't see sis, boom, rah, rah, rah, like you did before. Every right. Republican knows the vulnerabilities of the two things. You know, where Trump was, well, there were actually three things. One, he succeeded at, and that was, you know, illegal immigration and closing the border. The other two things were the economy and how he handled foreign relations. He's lost his base on both of those. They still support him, and they'll still vote for a Republican, and they'll still come out and say, I support Trump. You know, the other thing that we brought up is when Trump was giving the speech on socialism and communism, yet he and J.D. Vance believe in taking equity, and even they've used the word ownership in large companies like AI companies. You can't come out and say you're against socialism and communism and then promote it. That hurts you with your conservative base. So I look at it, Trump is done. You know, he's... His time is over. Did you see Fox News? Trump answers the question of whether he will serve a third term or whether he will try to serve a third term. I'm like, what a clickbait that is.
1: Yeah. First of all, who's asking the question in a serious tone that's part of the media?
0: Right. I mean, right. The left, you know, he can't. It's like it's impossible. It's like Trump could not stay after he was out of office.
1: And by the way, the Constitution, he knows that.
0: Yeah, he knows that. The Constitution deals with it. But Fox News, the way they had the headline, you know, the initial headline, Trump answers the question. It's like, shut up.
1: Yeah.
0: You know, I mean, it's just don't be stupid like Democrats. Don't be like, look, here's the thing here from Red Eye Radio. Don't be like the WNBA.
1: Or the ad at the very bottom of the front page at FoxNews.com. Learn how to burn 10 pounds of belly fat overnight with eating just this one thing. You know what I mean?
0: I still like the best thing about FoxNews.com is where they have all the serious stories. And it's like, you know, this actress in a bikini on a beach. Well, damn it, I need that. I need that kind of relief from all this hard news you've been covering. I've been looking for a bikini story. Thank you for that bikini story.
1: No, the one I saw the other day was that Donna Mills is going to have an OnlyFans page.
0: Yeah. I saw that and just moved on very quickly.
1: Yeah.
0: You know, it's, and by the way,
1: shouldn't that be OnlyFans?
0: If you say that's ageism on that part, well, yes, but I hold the same standard for myself.
1: There's times when ageism applies.
0: Yes. I should not be showing any part of my body, even my ankles,
1: right,
0: to anyone anywhere. I'm an old man.
1: Well, I've only ever gone to a professional massage to get a professional massage one time. And the lady says, okay, you can disrobe to the point of that you're comfortable with. And I'll be right back. She leaves. I put on 2 sweaters and 4 pairs of jeans.
0: I'm thinking of George Costanza getting the massage.
1: Yeah,
0: now.
1: I don't like other people touching me. But there's seriously, I mean, you know, getting back to that story, it's like, why would you even, who asked the question on a third term?
0: Right. But the DeSantis story that I want to get back to, that's when I saw that, I went, is he running? Because you look at the possibilities right now. What you hear is, of course, J.D. Vance, Marco Rubio, even though Rubio says he won't run. Well, who else would run? Who else would run? What other Democrats that would have? And when I saw DeSantis do that, I went, I think he's running.
1: No, I think it's always.
0: And because anybody who runs against J.D. Vance will say, do you want Trump 2.0?
1: Yeah.
0: And if the economy, if prices have not gotten to the point of where they should be, and Trump, for example, keeps doing what he is doing, which has lost his base on Iran. He's doing it with the Strait of Hormuz. Wall of steel, wall of steel. You've got on Fox News, all the ex-generals around there saying, well, it's a blockade. We can keep Iran out of it, but we still have hardly any ships moving through the Strait of Hormuz. They still control that. They all got to do is fire off a missile. Doesn't matter whether they have a navy or an army. If they can shoot a missile, the boats aren't going to go through. That's the problem.
1: Mm-hmm.
0: And everyone knows it. It's self-evident. But the president has to do that. And then when it came out yesterday about the Kennedy Center again, well, he's sneaking his name in there. You know, the basic repairs done by Donald Trump. People didn't vote for him for that.
1: No.
0: They voted for him to get prices down, to open the border. No, that was Biden's job, to open the border, to close the border and to be strong on foreign relations.
1: Mm-hmm. Yeah.
0: And right now he's lost his base. On his base, he's lost. You don't see them. The influencers are gone on social media, you know, cheerleading his every move. That's a problem. When they go quiet, and when Republicans go quiet, that's how you know there's a problem. They'll still defend Trump, but they've gone quiet in defending prices and Iran. Gone.
1: Well,
0: except for the fact that, well, at least he went in and he's put them back, which is true. But the fact that he's attempting to manage the war is the thing that is just infuriating Republicans right now.
1: Right.
0: That's a problem. And DeSantis doesn't have any of that baggage. J.D. Vance would.
1: Yeah.
0: We are Red Eye Radio.
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7: We are Redeye Radio. He's Eric Cronin. I'm Gary McNamara. The problem with figuring out what will happen in 2028 for the Republicans is we just don't know where we're going to be issue-wise. We just don't know here at this point what it's going to look like. We know where Democrats are, socialism. Yeah. So it's easy. I mean, it's easy to figure them out with Republicans like Marco Rubio, very popular, probably I think the most popular Republican right now.

0: But certainly, I don't know on the issues what he's going to promote if he ran in 2028, and he says he won't if J.D. Vance runs.
1: I don't see J.D. Vance not running.
0: Right. And so how does he separate himself from Trump? DeSantis, people like him because he's the guy that seems like he's getting stuff done, but his personality doesn't bother me, but it rubs a ton of people the wrong way for some reason.
1: Yeah. I think it had to do with the primary, where he primaried against Trump. But there's the question, too. Okay, great governor, but does that translate to the White House,
0: yeah,
1: you know, for DeSantis? Mm-hmm. So we'll see.
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8: From ABC News, I'm Sherry Preston. In New York this morning, a possible plea deal could be coming in the federal case against Luigi Mangione, accused of killing UnitedHealthcare CEO Brian Thompson. The conditions of the deal will likely not be made public until after the hearing later this morning. ABC's Dan Abrams has more.
9: If he was ever going to have an argument about double jeopardy, this is the way to do it. plead guilty in the federal case, make an argument in New York State where it's very protective against double jeopardy, then he shouldn't be tried again.
8: ABC's Dan Abrams, neither the prosecution nor the defense teams have issued any comment, but that discussion on a plea agreement is expected later this morning. Democratic lawmakers continue putting pressure on the Defense Department and Navy leaders to answer concerns on the extended deployment of the USS Abraham Lincoln, where there have been reports of shortages of basic supplies, water contamination, plumbing issues, deteriorating mental health of those on board. ABC's Louis Martinez.
10: One of the things that we've heard about this carrier deployment is that it's been record-setting. It's been, maybe at sea, more than 250 days, but what's really drawn the most attention is the fact that it's been about 200 days with in-between port visits. That's a lot.
8: The most senior person we've heard from is Defense Secretary Pete Hegseth, and he says the reports aboard the Lincoln are, quote, completely misrepresented. The USS George Washington is slated to replace the Lincoln, although when is unclear. Following this week's massive storms, Indiana Governor Mike Braun has now mobilized the state's National Guard to help clean up hard-hit areas in the cities of Gary, Munster, and Hobart, as well as smaller towns assisting with cleanup efforts. They've had weather events in Indiana, but they said this is unprecedented. Nearly 200,000 people across northwest Indiana remain without power. 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
8: The dog days of summer will continue in much of the country over the weekend. ABC News meteorologist Jeff Smith.
13: From Kansas to Kentucky, we have extreme heat warnings in effect. Heat index values up to around 110 degrees. And this dangerous heat wave will continue into the weekend in places like Oklahoma City and Nashville. Triple digit actual high temperatures.
8: Large parts of Europe, including the UK and France, are also facing their fifth heat wave of the year, threatening to break records in southern Europe. The Justice Department has released the results of an investigation into two California women's prisons, saying it outlines longstanding patterns of sexual misconduct by staff, inadequate safeguards in place, and reporting failures at both facilities. First Assistant U.S. Attorney Bill Esaly says that this report is a sign the state needs to do more to protect these populations.
14: California owes a legal and moral duty to safeguard prisoners in their custody.
8: A Washington state judge has ordered the online prediction market Kalshi to cease most operations statewide, alleging the company violated the state's gambling act by running an illegal gambling operation. While Kalshi disagrees with the decision, some Seattle people like Alex Lopez are on the judge's side.
15: I've seen my friends lose a lot of money on stuff they weren't thinking too much about because they thought they were going to make a bunch. It's kind of like crypto, so it's basically gambling just like any of the other ones.
8: Now, Kalshi also faces a number of investigations in other cities like Baltimore and New York. I'm Sherry Preston, ABC News.
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4: All across America, we are Red Eye Radio. We know what a woman is.
5: Well, I'm pretty sure. I mean, I'm not a rocket scientist or nothing, but
4: My definition of a woman
5: is
4: the sex that ignores me.
5: I don't know.
4: All right, I'm kidding.
5: I don't know, because you have to include guys on that, too. So I'm not sure that gets it.
4: Everybody ignores me. That's okay.
5: Everyone ignores you. cis men and cis women all ignore you.
4: Cis. Well, I've been called a sissy.
5: Well, that's what I was going to say. Does that not resemble, like you said back in the day, they called you a femme?
4: Yes.
5: Like earlier during the break in the production room.
4: By the way, this is when I was a child. I want to make that clear. People weren't walking around when I was a 30-year-old man going, "You're a femme."
5: Yeah. I don't know. You weren't in the production room 5 minutes ago, but it's. You know what? What happens in the production room stays in the production room. Am I right, guys? Yeah, all right. I don't have my glasses on. I hope that was a thumb they gave me. But anyway, we can't. I think we can define. I'm not a doctor.
4: I'm not a doctor.
5: I'm not a doctor.
4: Well, you're qualified then to be a Supreme Court justice.
5: Oh, my gosh. The ridiculous answers over the years from the left. You know what a woman is? Well, there's many types of women. That's not the question.
4: Yeah, that's not the we know that.
5: Yeah. Oh, trust me, we know. We know.
4: Well, but here's the thing that I love, because I find the whole WNBA thing the most entertaining thing right now in sports, and it's not what's going on the court. Well, I mean, well, occasionally some of the stuff on the court is, but it's not directly tied to putting the ball in the basket. It's the zoo surrounding it that I find to be the most entertaining thing, because when it comes down to it, we're talking about, as we said the other day when we told some of the coaches, just get back to put ball in basket, because...
5: Uh-huh.
4: But basically, that's what it is.
5: Yeah.
4: It's a game.
5: Right.
4: And
5: right.
4: So everything surrounding this, where, okay, the serious meeting was held by the general managers and the ownership and anybody, the union and everything else to discuss what we're going to do and how we're going to finally figure out how to define a woman. I mean, this stuff is hilarious because it's so bizarre. And I'm thinking to myself, I don't have a lot of life left. Not as much as somebody who's 20. Am I ever going to be in a room with all these people? I've never been in a room. I've been in a room maybe for a couple of minutes with, the last time would have been that couple that I met at my hotel, back at the hotel I stay at when I go to Buffalo, about, 5 months ago.
5: To be clear, you weren't in a room with them.
4: No, I was not in the room with them.
5: You were in the bar with them. Yeah. To be very clear.
4: Yes. I was in.
5: When you say in the room with them, and then you mentioned hotel, that's, people might get the wrong idea.
4: Thank you for correcting that.
5: Yeah.
4: And that was the last encounter I had with people that made no sense.
5: Yeah.
4: But what could you imagine being in? And this is the thing we've always talked about. All these things get workshopped. They have meetings about this.
5: Oh, yeah.
4: But could you imagine being in that WNBA meeting and going, are you people out of your freaking minds? I mean, that's the point where we're at now. That's why when we have said, and still you have an occasional person in Hollywood or sports come out and say, well, I think that all sides need to come together.
5: Both sides.
4: Tell me how. How do you come together on the insanity of the radical transgender movement? I did see a headline that said, well, the WNBA and the general managers did not discount the fact that men may soon be in the NBA. And I'm like, what a beautiful headline.
5: I mean, yeah.
4: I think they may be taking liberties with the headline. But if they didn't come out and absolutely say, no, we're going to do this, and that they need to discuss it, they have opened up that narrative.
5: Yeah.
4: And so it's just, I mean, it is the most damn entertaining thing. Yeah, I know the new Reacher is on, but he's an idiot. Not the character.
5: Yeah.
4: It was Alan
5: Ritson. Yeah, I quit. I quit watching it after season two. I was done.
4: I saw that it was on. It was like Reacher. It's like
5: I'll read the books.
4: Yeah. And you've made me now.
5: I can't read, but I'll read the books.
4: You now made me prefer the Scientologist view of that.
5: Yeah.
4: With Tom Cruise.
5: Yeah. So. I definitely prefer that now.
4: But it's the most entertaining thing. I was listening to WBAP here in Dallas, Fort Worth,
5: mm-hmm.
4: And it was the midday talk show host,
5: mm-hmm.
4: Matt Locke, and he was talking about it. Not Matt Locke, not the character from the movie,
5: right?
4: But I turned him on the other day as I'm driving around, and I'm just dying laughing. I'm finding it incredibly humorous to hear other conservatives talk about it. And everybody's like, can you believe they're doing this? And then they said this. And then I'm roaring in hysteria going down the road, even though you and I have covered it, 1,000 times over the last 12, 13 years. And I was thinking about this the other day. Do you remember when you and I were sitting here probably 12, 13 years ago and talking about it? And we would get response saying, guys, look, you're making a mountain out of a molehill. This isn't going to go anywhere. And we went, yeah, it is. And if it does, it's going to kill feminism. Saw somebody ask that the other day. They go, well, where are the feminists on this? I go, there are no feminists anymore on the left. They're gone.
5: Mm-hmm, mm-hmm.
4: The feminists now are all in favor of men dictating to women what women should do.
5: Yeah.
4: That's what feminism is about today.
5: Right.
4: You know? We must abide by what the man says. I mean, this stuff is absolutely, it's hilarious, the arguments that they're attempting to make, and watch them stumble this week. I can't tell you last weekend when Enes Kanter Freedom. I forgot he added Freedom to his last name. I can't think of the other guy's name. You know, when they came out, I mean, it was just, there was one tweet the other day that one of them put out that was just hilarious.
5: Mm-hmm.
4: It was basically that if you're truly a transgender, then cut off your body parts. And he responded, well, no, that's completely wrong. You can't make that. You can't say that to me because I believe that my male part is actually a female part. It was hilarious. It's like the defense is to answer the left with your own pretend insanity. Well, that's the defense.
5: With their own playbook.
4: Yes, it's hilarious.
5: And they act as if, and I'm waiting for one of them to say, when that happens, someone on the left to say in that argument, that's insane.

0: Oh, so you're finally getting it, huh?
1: And it was funny because I was watching Riley Gaines, you know, when the announcement came of the two former NBA players, and she can't stop laughing.
0: Yeah.
1: Because this is perfect. This is great. And so I don't know. I just, you know, because it just, it's dominated the last 10 days of the news. Mm-hmm. It really, really, mm-hmm. really has. Mm-hmm. Except for, and I can't believe that it's a national story. I saw the New York Post on it. I mean, it became a national story that the Buffalo Bills' new stadium, there are some seats that are obstructed, partially obstructed from the field. I'm just like, that's a national story?
0: Yeah, why?
1: I mean, it was all over the place. And yeah. I saw the New York Post, and well, the designer said, well, no, we got to make it that way because they build stadiums differently. They make them steeper, and if you make them steeper, there's going to be some areas. But they're basically saying if you got a problem, whatever, you saw a virtual video of it, you knew it was going to be in front of you. Some claim they did not, and the team said, well, we'll take care of it. But there was no design flaw. It's how we make the stadiums these days. Mm. Every stadium has, you know, has it. And it's just blown. It's like and that's really a nothing burger story.
0: Yeah.
1: You know, now right. some of the new taxes and stuff like that, if you buy merchandise, that was real, because people are like furious. Well, we're having to pay for everything. The owner is in pain. It's like the people that go on the taxpayer are paying for everything. What, you just wake up?
0: Yeah.
1: Just wake up. Right. Where have you been, Rip Van Winkle? I mean, it's just like, of course they do. And it's just like, well, and it's like, and somebody posted the other day, they're like, yeah, but when Josh Allen comes out of the field, everybody will forget about it and they'll go on to something else. But the WNBA is hilarious, but there is a legit serious side to this. Hmm. There is legit serious side. It's the response, you know, from the left. It's, you know, when the Seattle owner came out and was screaming at, you know, a couple of 15-year-old girls for saying that only women, you know, should play against women in competitive sports, you know, screaming. And then she gets suspended. And then just everything that has happened since then, how it's turned into, or they tried to turn it into a racist thing.
0: Mm.
1: That's Sophie Cunningham, that racist transphobe.
0: Yeah.
1: Oh, my gosh. It's just.
0: Yeah.
1: And now they're throwing it right back at him. Go, are you guys going to be transphobic? Or are you going to allow men in here? Well, we don't like, because a lot of this is these players don't really mean it. How do you know? You can't question
0: that. How do you know that?
1: Yeah, you can't question that. You're the one that set the standard. You can't question it. Well, we can question what we want to question. Doesn't work that way.
0: Well, what if they, again, what if that's how they feel, how they identify while on the court, but not on off the court? So what if they, in the off season, don't identify that way, but during the season, they do?
1: Yeah, you should.
0: You don't get to tell someone how they identify. Those are your rules.
1: That's where the whole floating gender came up.
0: Yeah.
1: The whole floating gender is you float between it for whatever you want.
0: That's it.
1: You guys came up with it.
0: It's your rule book.
1: Right.
0: So much fun. The most entertaining the WNBA has been.
1: I put that to my buddies yesterday. I said, you know, I said, the WNBA is now the most entertaining sports in America. It has now surpassed what the NFL does on the field.
0: Yeah.
1: What about soccer? Soccer sucks.
0: Yeah, come on, soccer. No, I'm getting season tickets to the WNBA or the WNBA debates. That's what
1: yeah,
0: I'm
1: the
0: going
1: WNBA
0: to.
1: Debates.
0: Yeah, the pregame debates.
1: Apparently, everybody knows my sarcasm because I don't get anything anymore when I say soccer sucks. Remember the first time I said it years ago? What do you mean, soccer? All high school? It's like,
0: or it could be that more people know that soccer sucks.
1: Okay, but as we've always said before, we really don't. People like what in music and in sports. People like what they like.
0: Well, it's
1: we have fun because people are so sensitive to it. That's where the fun is. That's
0: well, it's is. You know, it's something I prefer, or if there's something I don't prefer, for me to come out and then rail against it. It's like the vegans who railed against McDonald's. So what? Keep driving.
1: But you remember when you and I, it must be going back 12, 13 years ago, were sitting here saying the only people in the country defending biological women are men.
0: Mm-hmm. For the longest time,
1: you could not find women. And we said, it's not going to change until women are willing to step up. Now, these women were being threatened.
0: Yep.
1: You know, in the Ivy League, we know what happened there. They were being threatened.
0: Still being threatened.
1: Intimidated, bullied.
0: In a different way. And the ones who are speaking out.
1: Right.
0: Briley Gaines, her story is well known now.
1: Yeah, and women have stepped up, and it had to happen. It was going to happen. We were encouraging it from the very, very beginning, but we saw this coming, and we had said a long time ago, the left doesn't even understand that feminism is dead if this happens, and it ended up feminism is dead, and the liberal Democrat women don't care.
0: Right.
1: They wish to be subservient to what the man says.
0: Yep.
1: It's amazing.
0: Yeah. Yeah. Yep.
1: What I like, you know who's the most intimidated bunch right now?
0: Hmm.
1: People that are gay and lesbian that aren't for the whole radical transgender movement. They are, we get email from them. I get email from them all the time.
0: Yeah, yeah.
1: What you guys fail to recognize is we're afraid to come out because it's become part of the LGBTQ
0: plus
1: the everything else in there.
0: Mm-hmm.
1: You know, that they're not gay. This isn't about being gay.
0: Mm-hmm.
1: It's completely what are they doing here? That they are the ones right now that are so afraid to come out and say anything about that.
0: Right. Yeah.
1: We get these messages all the time. It's just like we're afraid to do it because it's like you have to be lockstep in this insanity.
0: Right.
1: Otherwise, you're shunned. And he goes, and it's got nothing to do with being gay.
0: Right.
1: We are Red Eye Radio.
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0: We are on our radio. He is Eric Carly, and I'm Gary McNamara. Wow. Coming up following the bottom of the hour, we will hear from a Democratic congressman who actually admits what we have been saying, but I don't believe that was his intention. And a great article written, because somebody brought it up the other day. Some Democrat brought it up the other day. We need to be more like Norway. They haven't been paying attention the last few years. That argument has been thrown out completely. And it's funny because I was reading this one article on it from Advocates for Self-Government, Economic Liberty. And it says, no, Norway is not some Democrat socialist paradise. And the subheadline, I kept reading, Texas claims half the middle class paychecks, leaving. I go, Texas? I read it like five times. Texas? What's Texas? I'm getting to be old. It said taxes. Texas. Taxes, yes. Claim half the middle class.
1: Yeah.
0: I was just like, and I didn't just read it a second time or a third time or a fourth time. It was a fifth time before I figured out what the hell was going on.
1: Well, you got to go at it every time, I guess. It's or get your glasses.
2: When a child is struggling with their mental health, the adults around them can make all the difference. Parents, teachers, coaches, anyone who shows up in a child's life. Because in those tough moments, kids are looking to the grown-ups around them for support.
3: If you're at school having a bad day, you just don't want to do anything.
4: I just get these thoughts like, do better. 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I don't know what to do.
5: As a teacher or coach, do you ever feel overwhelmed?
6: He's just in tears in the huddle. I was like, what's wrong? And he's just like, I'm just so frustrated. I didn't know what the-

0: Before we could see Kaysen, the trauma doctor came in and said he needs to go to Shriners.
1: To survive a burn injury and to return to life unafraid and full of joy and be who you're supposed to be is what we strive to deliver to our patients. His injury was a big injury, and I think a testament to the care that we provide. He's fully functional. He's riding his dirt bike, doing all of the things that you would want him to do. I can't think of another system that has the impact on pediatric patients that Shriners Children's does.
2: I wouldn't do anything else.
3: We're just so thankful that Kaysen is still here, because things can change in the blink of an eye.
0: Go online right now to loveshriners.org.
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1: We are Eric Harley. We are Red Eye Radio. He's Eric Harley. We aren't Eric Harley. He is Eric Harley. And I'm Gary McNamara.
2: Yeah, that's, you know, it's important to get the names straight.
1: We are.
2: I mean, we don't really care what you call us. We've been called a lot of things.
1: What was the
2: We've
1: ape?
2: Been called worse.
1: Or what was the lion or whatever it was we are?
2: Huh?
1: We are. Remember the lion or the ape or whatever it was?
2: Cecil.
1: Cecil, we are.
2: I am Cecil.
1: That's right. I am Cecil.
2: Someone actually made the T-shirt.

0: I am Cecil.
1: Coming up, not. 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
1: All right. So yesterday we actually had a, right at this time, I think, remember we had our Chris Matthews update?
0: Oh, yeah, yeah.
1: And Chris Matthews was saying he rejects everything and the DSA, the Democrat Socialist of America, and they're not who Democrats are. And we just went, stop it. You know, you're attempting to separate yourself. You created it.
0: Right.
1: The creation of the Democrat Socialist of America came from the insane ideas of the so-called, quote, moderates of the Democratic Party over the last decade. And we went point by point on it. It wasn't. The whole radical transgender movement came from the so-called, quote, moderate Democrats.
0: Mm-hmm.
1: The defund, like Chris Matthews is out there saying, this thing about open borders, and it, well, that was created by moderate Democrats.
0: Yeah.
1: Quote, moderate mm-hmm. Democrats. We right. don't believe there are any, or
0: right.
1: very few.
0: Yeah.
1: Fetterman, maybe one or two more.
0: Mm-hmm.
1: That would really be it. But all of these crazy things that they came up with, defund the army, you have to have army. We have no idea where that came from. It came from the mainstream of the Democratic Party promoting defund the police in 2020. You know, so please stop it. Everybody thinks the same.
0: Yeah.
1: Excuse me. The majority of the Democratic Party thinks the same.
0: Mm-hmm.
1: The reason that they're talking about the great big tent, because we, on the surface, when you look at it, well, we're all a big tent. You're including, what, communism in your tent? Really? Communism is part of your big tent? There's nothing that you reject? Well, why would you say that? It's so outrageous. You know, why would you say that? Because it's what you believe. There's no other way that I can look at it. Mainstream Democrats believe what the Democrat Socialist of America, for the most part, want.
0: Yes.
1: And I found this really interesting. It's on CNN. Democrat Representative Subramanian on the socialist takeover of the Democratic Party. Listen to what he has to say.
0: Okay.
1: Here we go.
0: All right.
2: Yeah, well, I mean, the voters want change, right? That's what they're saying. They want an end to the status quo. This is a rebellion against the status quo. And it's not necessarily change in terms of ideology. I mean, the DSA is winning some primaries because they're showing more change and representing more change. But, you know, sometimes it's been a change in terms of, you know, how long have you been there? Have you been there too long? Change in terms of, are you fighting against the Trump administration enough, right? And so I think it is a change, but it's a change not necessarily in the ideological spectrum as much as it is style and wanting to be more of a, you know, against the President Trump and his administration.
1: By the way, just from that statement from Mr. Subramanian, I just keep thinking of the Bobs on Office Space looking at Milton. Oh, he's useless.
0: Mm-hmm. Yeah, exactly.
1: God, these guys, these people are just, that's the one thing that if I regret one thing, and it didn't last long, but if I regret one thing early on in my career, I actually did not pay attention to my father, who always said, somebody gets a title and they believe they've got an infusion of brains.
0: Mm-hmm. Yeah.
1: I always believed that if you got to the point of being in Congress, that somehow you had earned it and you had some type of intellect that was maybe above mine. Oh, God, was I an idiot to think that.
0: Oh, I, you know, it's, but, you know, it's common

0: people to think that. But now, I think, and this is a good thing, we have more exposure to them.
1: Yeah.
0: You used to have to wait until the evening news or the morning paper to hear a quote. Sunday morning, maybe, on Meet the Press. But you could not, you really didn't have access. Now that they get a ton more exposure, you understand which ones are critical thinkers and which ones are not.
1: But what he did say is that the Democratic Party, that there is not a change in terms of ideology, just a change in terms of style.
0: Mm-hmm.
1: He's trying to say that, oh, no, we're still the same party. There's no difference. What he's also saying is they've been socialist all along.
0: Yeah. Yeah. What we've been saying.
1: Exactly.
0: It's the difference between owning it outright and not. And we've been saying for years, look, we may be to blame for the DSA. Eric and Gary may be the reason.
1: Okay, I'm interested to hear this.
0: Because we said years ago, own it.
1: No, we did.
0: Own your convictions.
1: And they are.
0: And they are.
1: Some are starting to back off a little bit, but I don't know whether that's going to work or not.
0: Well, it's a weird effort because
1: that effort there from that representative mm-hmm. was to try to not talk about the actual issues. He was trying to blah, blah, blah, blah, blah. That's why I said he's a perfect example of what my father said. Somebody gets a title and they believe they've got an infusion of brains, but he's basically useless. He didn't say anything except he's trying to soft sell the socialism in the party.
0: But, you know, and here's the great thing about, you know, this attempt at backing off, you know, and as we get into the home stretch of the midterm, it doesn't work. You've already gone full tilt. You can't pull back. There's no way for them to pull back. You've already said it out loud. The DSA is real, and they're leading the party.
1: Mm-hmm.
0: They're the loudest faction of the party. They're saying what the rest of the party would want to say. With maybe the exception of a Fetterman, maybe. I believe when Fetterman says, you know, look, they're crazy, I believe that's what he believes. I don't think he's trying to be a moderate just for political. It does work for him politically in his state, but it's not. I don't think that's
1: no, who he it is. Doesn't work politically. Look at his numbers.
0: Well, that's true. It's not working his numbers for him are specifically.
1: I'm sorry. His numbers are way better with Republicans and way worse with Democrats.
0: Well, there you have it. But that's also, again, part of, you know, his state. Think about it. You know, it's just one of those states. But there's the, you know, that's what they have to deal with. The party is calling, you know, I'm sure, calling them, you know, let's pull back. We need to win, and then we can go with the full agenda once we win, if we win. But it's too late. You cannot try and pull back now and have anybody believe it. You already put it out there. No law enforcement, no national defense, no border, no Senate. And the House controls everything, including the White House. No Constitution, really, which isn't going to happen, but it's what they want.
1: Mm-hmm.
0: It's exactly where they would love to be.
1: You know, the funny thing is, if we said 5 years ago, a year ago, 2 years ago, Democrats would be up in arms. If we said Democrats wish to destroy the country by destroying the Constitution, they'd go crazy. Now, nobody goes crazy because it's exactly what they want, because that's what they say.
0: Yeah, right.
1: I mean, it's like, yep.
0: No, I mean, that's exactly, you can't, again, there's no way to explain away and pull

0: back at all from it. Well, what we meant was, no, we know exactly what you meant. We know exactly what you meant. And we know this has been building for, not building, this has been the case for years. This is where you are as a party. They've been trying to nationalize major chunks of the economy, healthcare, energy. If they can do that, those two big chunks of the economy, if they were able to do that. Look, it was years ago, and I forget the lawmaker when she said, oh, we need to nationalize oil. Who was that? I forget who it was.
1: Oh, California.
0: Yeah.
1: Can't think of her. Mind blank here.
0: Oh, yeah. But we need to nationalize oil, which is what the party has wanted to do for the longest time, nationalize energy. And they, you know, with Obamacare, that was the attempt, because Obamacare was just the first step. You break the back of the private sector, so then there's only the government left to take it over.
1: Maxine Waters,
0: yep. And I remember her sitting there and saying it. I remember watching it. And that's where they, you know, this is where they've always been. Nationalize everything. Obama really kind of, I won't say he catapulted things into motion, but, you know, in 8 years is a short period, relatively speaking, in terms of the age of this nation. So, yeah, he kind of moved quickly on those agenda items. And that also includes the liberal transgender movement. And really shoved all that out onto the main stage for the Democratic Party.
1: Mm-hmm.
0: And this is where we are. Because they thought during those years they had won everything. Once he won, they thought they had won everything until the end of time. That there was, there may never be a Republican president again. We can control language now, which they tried to do through the FBI at social media years later and everything else. And that's exactly what this has been the attempt. All along, the DSA is now saying it out loud.
1: Yeah.
0: And the rest of the party would like to, with few exceptions. And this is where we are.
1: We are Red Eye Radio.
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1: We are Red Eye Radio. He is Eric Carlin. I'm Gary McNamara. All right. Two Babylon Bee headlines.
0: Yeah.
1: You ready?
0: All right.
1: Caroline Levitt prepared for motherhood after spending the last 2 years answering millions of stupid questions. That's actually the best. That's the best one.
0: That's genius.
1: Yeah, I know. That's the best. The other one's still good because it's about the WNBA and it relates to something, but we may be over the media. I might have been personally oversaturated with so much of this.
0: Yeah.
1: But WNBA brings in revered Supreme Court justice to help determine what a woman is. And there's, of course, Justice Brown sitting there, a picture of her on the WNBA. But the Levitt story is great. Caroline Levitt prepared for motherhood after spending the last 2 years answering millions of stupid questions.
0: Maybe that was her plan all along. I want to be a mom, so I'll just take on this job first, and then I'll be great at answering stupid questions.
1: Talking to liberals, talking to confused liberals all day is just like raising tiny children.
0: Yeah. John Bolton went in to write the book. She went in to learn how to be a good mom. That's admirable. Bolton, not so much. But yeah, no, that's funny. I love it. I'd love to sit in.

0: This is Red Eye Radio on Westwood One.
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6: From ABC News, I'm Sherry Preston. What's it like living in Cambridge City, Indiana, where flash flooding led to numerous water rescues, evacuations, and washed out homes and businesses?
7: Overwhelming. Like you're out of control. It's devastating. But everyone's okay, and I have wonderful neighbors, and it's a great community, and we'll get through it.
6: An emotional James Aldrich, as even more rain is in the forecast. Here's ABC meteorologist Jeff Smith.
8: We're watching for the possibility of more flooding in these hard-hit areas of the Ohio Valley, Indiana in particular. Rounds of thunderstorms into this morning can create rainfall rates of up to 2 inches per hour.
6: Indiana Governor Mike Braun declaring a state of disaster emergency, evacuations ordered in parts of Ohio as well. Pushback from the Pentagon to reports in the Navy Times and Stars and Stripes of water contamination, a lack of basic supplies, and attempts to go overboard as the USS Abraham Lincoln, an aircraft carrier, spends 250 days at sea in support of the war in Iran.
9: Essentially, the carrier has been on 24-hour combat operations. Yes, there was a lull in the fighting with the ceasefire.

0: prayers and all that. But what we really have seen is that every day, continual operations, planes taking off on combat missions, on training missions, the ship sometimes even came under attack.
1: ABC Pentagon reporter Louis Martinez, Defense Secretary Pete Hegseth says the reports are completely misrepresented. Luigi Mangione expected to plead guilty today to the federal stalking charges connected to the murder of UnitedHealthcare CEO Brian Thompson. This is ABC News Chief Legal Analyst Dan Abrams.
2: I will bet that one of the requirements for Mangione is going to be that he wants to speak. He wants to make a statement. He wants to talk to the judge, but really to the world.
1: Mangione faces first-degree murder charges in the state case against him. You're listening to ABC News.
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6: 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I hope to see you there. 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
4: A break at sea. Good morning, I'm Gordon Deal, along with Nicole Murray. On this Friday, August 14th, glad you could join us. Here's what's up this hour.
5: Reports say the USS George Washington is relieving the Abraham Lincoln in the Middle East amid reports of lousy conditions.
4: There are hints that Democrats are trying to move away from policies considered woke. We'll have political analysis.
5: More than a quarter million customers remain without power, mostly in Indiana, after deadly storms earlier this week.
4: And the benefits of small talk since we've gotten away from it recently.
6: We're definitely not talking as much as we used to. And in fact, it's very striking. Researchers looked at this, studying how many words a day we speak since 2005. They started in 2005. They looked at how many words a day we speak. We're speaking about 338 fewer words a day.
4: Elizabeth Bernstein at the Wall Street Journal on the benefits of casual conversation with strangers. Lawmakers on Capitol Hill are expressing concerns about the conditions on the USS Abraham Lincoln after nearly 9 months at sea. The aircraft carrier is in the Middle East and has 5,000 sailors on board. Connecticut Senator Richard Blumenthal said there have been widespread reports of shortages of basic supplies, water contamination, plumbing backups, deteriorating mental health, and care packages getting lost in transit. The Wall Street Journal says a U.S. official confirmed that a person went overboard on the Lincoln in early August, but was quickly rescued. J.D. Simpkins is editor-in-chief of the Military Times.
7: I think the last time some of these sailors have stepped on solid ground was in December. That's absolutely insane. To go that long without a port call, without any type of mental refresh. And we're talking about doing that amid combat operations, which are extremely frantic.
4: He was with ABC News. The Lincoln has not made a port call in 200 days. Hegseth says the military makes sure that every ship, every crew, every captain has everything it can provide them at every single moment. Separately, reports say the Navy is sending the aircraft carrier George Washington to the Middle East to relieve the Lincoln. The Trump administration says it can maintain its naval blockade of Iranian ports indefinitely. Defense Secretary Pete Hegseth told reporters that the military has that capability. The naval presence has inflicted notable economic damage. With a tentative deal 2 months ago that fell apart for peace, Iran has found leverage on Washington by controlling the Strait of Hormuz. Vice President J.D. Vance on Fox News.
8: We have a lot of tools at our disposal to compel action. And sometimes we're focused on the energy piece of it because we want Americans to be able to afford the price of oil and gas. Sometimes we're obviously focused on the military nature of it. Sometimes we're focused on the nuclear program.
4: The U.S. lifted its blockade of Iran's shipping and ports for a month in mid-June, but has since reimposed it, cutting off Tehran's primary source of hard currency. Meanwhile, crossings at Hormuz were up slightly yesterday, but Kepler data shows it remained lower than the month's daily average of 12. The United States has carried out its first triple execution in 16 years, with lethal injections completed in three different states. We get more from this morning's Mike Gavin.
9: Oklahoma executed Carlos Cuesta Rodriguez for the 2003 murder of his common-law wife, and Tennessee put Anthony Hines to death for the murder of a mother of four in 1985. They were pronounced dead 30 minutes apart late yesterday morning. Later in the day, Alabama executed Jeremy Williams for the 2021 rape and murder of a five-year-old girl. The last time three states carried out executions on the same day was in 2010, according to data from the nonprofit Death Penalty Information Center. That year, the executions were in Ohio, Texas, and Louisiana. Gordon.
4: Thank you, Mike. So far this year, five states have now executed 22 death row inmates, and at least another dozen executions are expected. Last year, 47 inmates were executed in the U.S. Hey, make sure to check out a podcast of today's program, which has stories you won't hear this hour. On the podcast today, the presidential comparison Trump wants to avoid.

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0: Thanks for spending time with us. Welcome into Friday. We may be seeing and hearing a shift of sorts by a Democratic Party that is trying to figure out how to move on from the woke era. Analysis from Amy Parnes, senior political correspondent at The Hill. Amy, what about this potential shift?
12: Well, it's interesting. So Alexandria Ocasio-Cortez was interviewed this week on ABC, and she gave a really interesting answer for, you know, when the host Jonathan Carl asked her about her positions, you know, with this rise right now of the DSA and all of that. And she quoted a councilman from New York to basically give her answer, which was woke one is crazy. And I thought, and then she laughed along with Jonathan about her answer, which I thought was very revealing, because she obviously has been giving it a lot of thought and has been reflecting. And, you know, it is very indicative of where she is right now and how she does have higher aspirations and wants to maybe consider and is considering a run for either the Senate or even a White House bid. And so all very interesting considering her thought processes.
0: What did she mean, woke one is crazy?
12: I think it was something she actually termed or maybe stole from this councilman, but it was a time for, you know, that kind of encapsulated this left-wing activism back in 2020 at the height of the pandemic during lockdown, when there was a lot of unemployment and a lot of angst about what was happening socially. You had the murder of George Floyd and a lot of people really upset about what

0: people were doing in terms of policing, and there were calls for defund the police. And that was a title that has basically stuck to Democrats ever since. And I think a lot of Democrats right now are trying to do some reflecting. They saw what happened in 2024 to Kamala Harris, how that label sort of stuck to her and wokeism kind of stuck to her. And now that they are sort of re-envisioning their party, you know, it's a weird time for them to be having this dialogue, because you're seeing this rise of progressive candidates and DSA candidates, these Democratic socialists. And so a really interesting time to be talking about woke and woke one.
1: What would, I guess, a rebuild or a shift look like for the Democratic Party? Certainly not, hey, let's give more money to police at this point, right?
0: That's what they're trying to figure out. I mean, it is very rhetorical, but there are some things in their platform that they're trying to reconsider. I mean, obviously, the pronouns and all of that, and the way they refer to Latinx, these are all things that have been bandied about with, the consulting class has basically admonished the Democratic Party and has said, you shouldn't really use these terms. You should be moving forward. The party right now, as I mentioned, is sort of at this point, it is kind of an inflection point where they're trying to decide who they are. Do they pivot more to the left? Are they more moderate? And so I think they're trying to figure out what it is, what their message is going forward. And I think that is sort of what a lot of this dialogue is about.
1: We're speaking with Amy Parnes, senior political correspondent at The Hill. Her story is called Ocasio-Cortez Signals Democratic Intention to Move On from Woke Era. Are there others that are to the left like her who are embracing this shift?
0: That remains to be seen, Gordon. I think that there are people who, there are definitely Democrats I've spoken to who have said, yeah, that was in the past. That was when we were really, concentrating on these social issues. Right now we're moving more to an economic, economic populism idea, and it's less about the social things that were really bothering us back then. And so I think they are still trying to, there are of course people, the DSA in particular, who want to even abolish prison. So they are almost to the left of where she is right now. We haven't heard her say as much. And that will be interesting to see if she does run, whether or not the DSA organization does embrace her, because she is probably, she is the one who kind of spearheaded all of this, or if they back away from her and they go for someone who is more representative of their views.
1: Will the midterm election results determine the direction of the Democratic Party?
0: I think it's going to continue well beyond. The debate is obviously happening right now. There is this push-pull internally. There is what I call a civil war happening within the party. And I think it continues. I don't think it resolves itself. In November, I think it pushes forward into 2028.
1: Thanks, Amy. Amy Parnes, senior political correspondent at The Hill. 20 minutes now after the hour on This Morning, America's First News. Here's Nicole Murray.
2: And now, the three big things you need to know. Number one.
3: New reports say that the U.S. is sending a fresh aircraft carrier to the Middle East amid tensions with Iran. The USS Abraham Lincoln is expected to replace the USS George Washington. Editor-in-Chief of the Military Times, J.D. Simpkins, on ABC News.
4: To get to that place where you are actually considering or putting action to that is quite an alarming trend, and I think it demonstrates some of the absolute mental exhaustion that we're hearing right now.
3: The reported switch in vessels comes as Senate Democrats have raised concerns about the length of the Lincoln's deployment, as well as poor living conditions for crew members.
2: Number two.
3: The United States says it could maintain a naval blockade of Iran indefinitely and is considering ramping up economic pressure on Tehran as ceasefire talks have stalled. Vice President J.D. Vance on Fox News.
5: The Iranians sometimes make commitments that they don't honor. They make a deal, they don't honor the deal.
3: Meanwhile, Tehran said yesterday that the Strait of Hormuz is under Iran's control, disputing President Trump's recent claim that the U.S. has command of the waterway.
2: Number three.
3: Luigi Mangione is reportedly expected to plead guilty today in a Manhattan federal court, where he is facing stalking charges in connection with the killing of UnitedHealthcare CEO Brian Thompson in 2024. The potential plea deal comes less than a month before Mangione was scheduled to go to trial. A suspect accused of fatally stabbing a man outside a Martinez, California residence during a burglary a day after being released from custody has been charged with murder. Officials have identified the suspect as 36-year-old Marcos Valdez. A judge in Seattle has barred Kalshi from most operations in Washington state. Washington's attorney general sued Kalshi in March, arguing that the platform was operating illegally in the state. The most popular Gen Z activity is bed rotting. Rowan Center for Behavioral Health reports that the average Gen Zer spends 498 hours a year rotting in bed while doing nothing for, quote, self-care.
1: Jeez.
3: Yeah, I get needing a rest every once in a while, but all the time doing nothing, like, wouldn't you go crazy?
1: 498 hours a year?
3: Yeah.
1: Rotting in bed.
3: Yep.
1: Scrolling your phone or whatever that might be?
3: A lot of them scroll their phones that I know that do this.
1: Wow. Thank you, Nicole. 22 minutes now after the hour on This Morning, America's First News.
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1: Thanks for being with us. Most Americans cite rising food costs as the top barrier to economic mobility. Jessica Dickler, personal finance reporter at CNBC, has a look at a new report from the McKinsey Institute for Economic Mobility. Jess, what are we learning?
10: Well, we have been tracking rising food costs for quite some time. We know it has been a particular pain point for households, but this report just came out from McKinsey, which surveyed 30,000 adults and found across all income levels that most people said that food prices were, in fact, their top concern, even over other major expenses like housing and healthcare. So that was pretty alarming that, you know, even high-income families were saying that groceries and food prices were kind of their number one issue that they were dealing with.
1: I think what stood out to me, too, was somebody in your story talking about sustained pressure, meaning what? It wasn't just like a 1 or 2 month thing that we had to get over. Like this has been hurtful for a while.
10: Well, yeah, exactly. I mean, we've been tracking food prices over time. The Consumer Price Index just came out for July, which showed another year-over-year gain of about 3%. But looking cumulatively over the last few years, I mean, basically since, you know, post-pandemic, we're seeing food prices up about 25%. So that has put sustained pressure on a lot of families. It's not getting any cheaper to buy groceries, to, you know, afford meals either at home or in restaurants. And it's been just adding up over time.
1: We're speaking with Jessica Dickler, personal finance reporter at CNBC. The story is called Affordability is a Defining Challenge for Americans. That's a new report here with food costs leading the way. Also, I think what I found unsettling is that it seems more of us are taking on debt to pay for food.
10: Right. So there are a lot of other studies that are showing that consumers are increasingly relying on credit cards to pay for groceries. Now, most people use a credit card at the grocery store. That's no surprise. But only about 35% of adults are paying their bills in full at the end of the month, according to this one Urban Institute study that recently came out. And then another 20% are not paying the bill in full, but they're still making the monthly payment, and others are not even always making the minimum payment, which does raise red flags because credit cards are one of the most expensive ways to borrow money from month to month. The average interest rate on most cards is around 20%, if not higher. So that can quickly lead to sort of a debt spiral once those revolving balances start to grow.
1: Jeez. Finish up too. I mean, is there a scenario in which this pressure eases?
10: Well, I mean, the good news is that we are seeing inflation start to cool a bit. I mean, it is still outpacing largely wage gains, but for the most part, we have backed off from those intense inflation spikes that, you know, that a lot of consumers experienced just recently. And now, once income start to keep pace with inflation, we will see that pressure, you know, start to ease a bit. And as long as people are, you know, careful with their credit card spending and that high interest debt, we can get to a better place.
1: Thanks, Jess. Jessica Dickler, personal finance reporter at CNBC. 30 minutes now after the hour on This Morning, America's First News.

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10: Thanks for joining us. Welcome into Friday, August 14th. Gordon Deal with Nicole Murray. Some of our top stories and headlines, the USS George Washington reportedly replacing the aircraft carrier Abraham Lincoln in the Middle East amid reports of poor conditions. Washington Post says the military has lost 45 Reaper drones in the Iran war, costing upwards of $50 million each. Power outages persist in Indiana after deadly storms this week. House Minority Leader Hakeem Jeffries says plans for a Supreme Court overhaul are on the table if Democrats win in November. And the uniqueness of a postcard that arrived 26 years later for a man in Southern California. That story in about 20 minutes. This portion of the program is brought to you by Incogni. They can't scam you or spam you if they can't find you. Rely on Incogni to remove your info from databases used by scammers. 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Do you dread small talk? You shouldn't. Studies have found that chit-chatting with strangers or casual acquaintances is good for us. Here's how to improve your small talk game from Elizabeth Bernstein, columnist at the Wall Street Journal. Elizabeth, what did you look at?
11: I looked at small talk, the benefits to it, and actually something surprising is that people worry that it's going to be boring. But in fact, even when it's boring, we enjoy it. So I think that's a fun finding because it can maybe make it a little easier, make us less stressed out about it.
10: But we don't do it as much as we used to, correct?
11: We're definitely not talking as much as we used to. And in fact, it's very striking. Researchers looked at this and started studying how many words a day we speak since 2005. They started in 2005. They looked at how many words a day we speak. We're speaking about 338 fewer words a day. That's day after day. It's adding up to 120,000 fewer words a year, year after year. So, right, you can see where do we get to zero here? And the issue is this tracks pretty closely onto the rise of the iPhone and how we're looking at screens. And we are, you know, texting, but we're not texting enough probably to make up those big conversations. And in fact, where the conversations are probably really dropping off are with people that researchers called weak ties. Those are strangers and acquaintances. Those are the people we're talking to less.
10: COVID, I would imagine there was a fall off.
11: Oh, huge. You know, we just, you know,

0: hardly talked to each other, right? We talked to a few people in our house, yeah. And I don't know, I had a bunch of Zoom calls, but even then those got old, right? Like after a while, you get sick of looking your own face on Zoom, much less everybody else.
1: Right. So if we're going to be better here, or you know, try to practice or make an attempt at it, what do you recommend?
0: So first of all, I think it does help to think it's okay if it's boring. You know, it's okay if we're not, you know, we don't have something so scintillating to talk about. It's okay to talk about the weather. It's okay. You want to start with what you have in common, right? If you're waiting for an elevator, that's why people start when they're in line. Ugh, complaining. The line's so long. They're rolling eyes at each other. That's just a little opening. You know, can talk about, you know, what do you like? There's often fun, you know, you can have some questions in your back pocket too. For example, like, how's your day going? Have anything planned fun for this weekend? That's a big one. That, right? People yeah. love to talk about what they, you know, might have coming up. It makes them stop, think about something other than, oh, I'm stuck in this line.
1: We're speaking with Elizabeth Bernstein, columnist at the Wall Street Journal. The story is called The Surprising Benefits of Small Talk. What about that? It makes us feel better? Makes the other person feel better? What about these benefits?
0: A lot of it. So certainly it's sort of the social grease. It gets relationships going. If we don't talk to anybody, we're never going to have any relationships. It can help, you know, with networking. It helps at work, all of this. You know, we're trying to bond. We're trying to find some commonality there so we can have common goals. But it does make us feel better, especially if you're going through your day. Lots of people work at home. You know, who do we talk to? Maybe, you know, a work call or two. Talk to our boss. But, you know, if I go out, run out, think, okay, lunch, I'm going to run, do my groceries real quick. You know, and have a conversation with the clerk, or I have a conversation, you know, in an aisle with somebody, you know, about something. It makes us feel better. We can have a laugh. We are getting some relationship boost, basically. You know, often, you know, it's just fun. You can often get a little laugh there.
1: Yeah.
0: So yeah, it makes us feel better. Just getting some human connection. It makes us feel better if we help someone else. I was on a plane recently and I was thinking of, oh, thank God I'm on this plane. I'm going to put my headset on in 3 seconds and I'm not going to talk for 3 hours. I'd had a conference where I talked a lot. Okay. And the person next to me, you know, asked how I am and then started crying. And she had a real problem and she just needed to talk about it. And it happened to be a problem that I'd had before. It was a surgery I'd had before. And she was scared. And I'd been in that spot. And so I felt so much better after talking to her for the entire flight, you know, trying to help her, because it made me feel like, wow, I have some hard earned wisdom. I am, you know, throwing it forward. People supported me when I had a difficult surgery. I'm, you know, giving her a little support. We stayed in touch. I feel like actually I have a new friend. So that's all just a conversation. So we feel better.
1: Thanks, Elizabeth. Elizabeth Bernstein, columnist at The Wall Street Journal. Hey, it's Friday. That means a new video for you to check out on our social media feeds. Posting today, the whipped cream challenge is back. Mike and I try to unseat Nicole as the office champion. You can find out how we did on Instagram, TikTok, Facebook, and X. Just search for This Morning with Gordon Deal. 19 minutes now in front of the hour on This Morning, America's First News. Coming up next, a follow-up to that homemade Spider-Man poster at a Canadian movie theater.
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6: Thanks for spending time with us. Welcome into Friday. It's time now for the Mic Drop with this morning's Mike Gavin.
7: Good morning. Well, these days, if I told you a couple of goats got on a bus in Portland, Oregon, you might think I was talking about some of the city and state's all-time sports greats like Clyde Drexler or Marcus Mariota. You might not be thinking that a couple of animals with horns decided to join commuters on a city bus, but that's what happened this week, and we have the video to prove it. In the clip, a couple of wandering goats casually walk up to a bus stop and walk together through an open door of a bus. Seconds later, when the driver realizes there are a couple of furry stowaways, the door reopens and the goats exit to ponder their next move. Social media commenters couldn't stop laughing, with some saying this is just Portland being Portland. Some joke that unaccompanied kids are not allowed on the bus, or that these kids should ride free.
6: Nice.
7: Yes, the goats are apparently known to people in the neighborhood, with residents calling 911 on them and one accusing the pair of eating her cat's food.
6: Oh.
7: Like right off the porch. They just kind of stroll up and eat the food and then walk away.
6: They get 911 called on them.
7: I guess so, yeah.
6: Yeah, but they still roam.
7: Yeah, yeah. I saw in the news report, I guess the police have showed up to try to look for them and could not find the goats.
6: Oh.
7: they're very elusive, apparently. But then, you know, out there in broad daylight trying to get on a bus.
6: Yeah.
7: Yeah. So I assume they'll be found at some point.
6: It looked like they hesitated at one point to get on the bus.
7: Yeah.
6: And it appeared that the one goat was sort of saying, are we sure? Is this the one to 82nd Street?
7: Yeah,
6: definitely?
7: Yes,
6: or 82nd Avenue? Whatever the street is.
7: They definitely looked like lost tourists there for a second. I love that they got on the bus and it seemed like there was no commotion of any kind. It was a couple of seconds later. The doors open. You could see one of the passengers through the window, just kind of sitting there casually, not making a big deal out of it. And then the door opens and they immediately walk out. It's not like they even had to be shooed out or had, you know, removed somehow. They just were like, all right, sorry, goats, you're on the wrong bus. Oh, okay. And they just got off.
6: Right.
7: No big deal.
6: Oh, shoot. I left my phone on that lady's front porch when I was eating her cat food. Let me go get my phone.
7: Yeah, so it's very funny. And a follow-up to the story we told you about yesterday, when a Canadian movie theater didn't receive any posters promoting the new Spider-Man movie, an enterprising employee drew one on his own. His Spidey sketch was pretty bad on purpose, and it became a big hit. Now the fun police have arrived, and the employee posted on social media that he had to take the drawing down. Apparently, the theater's head office called and ordered the homemade poster to be taken down, apparently because the movie studio complained. The artist did say that he'll be making a few limited edition duplicates.
6: Good for him.
7: That is, oh, that'll make, like, make sell, duplicates. Maybe make some money. Yeah. I don't know. He'll probably get sued for that, too.
6: Ride the lightning.
7: Yeah.
6: Change the spelling. Put two P's in Spider-Man so it, you know, it's not the same. I don't know. Well, how dumb is it? Not the head office. You got a call from the head office.
7: I mean, I don't know.
6: About your artwork.
7: If you've got the movie studio's attention, you probably don't want to start trying to make money off of them. But yeah, I mean, if this is Disney who put this movie. If Disney called and said they don't want you doing this, you probably don't want to get their attention and have them suing you into oblivion for trying to make money off it.
6: Maybe now they'll get the movie posters.
7: Yes,
6: finally.
7: Maybe finally, yes.
6: Thanks, Mike. 13 minutes in front of the hour.
8: That'll be $84.52.
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6: Glad you're with us. Welcome into Friday. A major new study says taking the stairs can significantly reduce the risk of dying from cardiovascular disease, with more than a quarter of us around the world failing to meet recommended levels of physical activity. Taking the stairs instead of, say, the elevator could be more beneficial than many might think. British researchers found that people who regularly climb stairs were 39% less likely to die from cardiovascular disease and 24% less likely to die from any cause than those who climb stairs less often. They were also less likely to develop major cardiovascular conditions, including heart attacks and strokes. 8 minutes now in front of the hour on This Morning. Once again, here's Nicole Murray.
19: And now, the three big things you need to know. Number one.
20: New reports say that the U.S. military is expected to replace the USS Abraham Lincoln with the USS George Washington as part of a scheduled Middle East deployment. This comes as Democratic senators have demanded answers from Defense Secretary Pete Hegseth regarding the length of the Lincoln's deployment, as well as alleged poor conditions for crew members. Hegseth said there are

0: no issues.
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2: Number two.
0: Three states carried out executions in a single day yesterday for the first time since 2010. Inmates were put to death in Tennessee, Alabama, and Oklahoma. USA Today reports that, like most inmates on death row, the three men executed all killed women or girls.
2: Number three.
0: Flooding in southeast Indiana has reached record levels, forcing evacuations in several communities. Indiana Governor Mike Braun has declared a statewide disaster emergency to strengthen the state's response to the damage.
3: We've got the National Guard involved up in the northwest because of all the debris, trees down everywhere.
0: Roughly 300,000 customers in Illinois, Indiana, and Ohio are still without power. The Department of Justice says California prison officials failed to protect women from sexual abuse and harassment by staff. First Assistant U.S. Attorney Bill Asaley.
4: The findings in this report are unacceptable.
0: The agency has demanded California make changes to address the violations, including expanded camera coverage in its facilities. Weather forecasters say Tropical Storm Lala, which formed yesterday over the Pacific Ocean, could bring extremely heavy rain, flooding, and life-threatening rip currents to the Hawaiian Islands this weekend as a hurricane. In a worst-case scenario, Lala could pour up to 25 inches of rain onto the Big Island. Do you rely on AI? You may want to be careful. Fortune reports that 39% of employees who say they rely too much on AI feel like the technology is making them less intelligent.
5: Wow.
0: Yeah.
5: Just sucking the brain matter right out of our head.
0: This is like my fear of using AI. Like, I try not to use it for show prep, for writing. Like, once you lose those skills, they're hard to get back,
5: yeah,
0: no?
5: Yeah, does seem like it.
0: Do you use AI for anything? Like, in life?
5: No, I do not. Yeah. I need like a music list or something I'm looking for. Yes, but that, yeah. Other than that, no.
0: Yeah, I'm scared to use it, to be honest.
5: 6 minutes now in front of the hour.
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2: Thanks for being with us. Sometimes a message from someone we love can arrive at exactly the moment we need it most. For Bob Shepard, that message came in the form of a weathered postcard from Denmark that his parents mailed more than 26 years ago. The postcard had been sent in July of 2000 during one of his parents' many adventures around the world. By the time it finally arrived earlier this month, though, both of Shepard's parents had passed away during all those years. His mother, Joanne, died 4 years ago. His father, John, died 6 years ago during COVID. And because of hospital restrictions at the time, Shepard said he never had the opportunity to properly say goodbye to his father. He told ABC 7 Television in Los Angeles that it haunts him even today. Shepard's mail carrier suggested that the postcard may have somehow fallen behind a desk or a file cabinet before eventually being discovered and sent on its way. Now the postcard has become a treasured piece of the family story. For Nicole Murray and Mike Gavin, I'm Gordon Deal. 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
5: It's 6 o'clock, KTSA, San Antonio. I'm Christian Blood. Warm temperatures expected this afternoon and throughout the weekend, but it's nothing you haven't seen or felt before. Full details in your KTSA AccuWeather forecast for the weekend coming up. But first, two oil tankers damaged after they were hit by Iranian drones, but no injuries were reported. The U.S. and Iran appear to disagree on whether the Strait of Hormuz is open or not.
6: We did not hear about Iran from the president yesterday, but an Iranian agency, newly created to deal with maritime traffic in the strait, issued a statement yesterday. It reads, quote, claims and repeated posts by U.S. officials that the Strait of Hormuz is no longer blocked do not change the reality. The statement from Iran goes on to say, the Strait of Hormuz remains blocked and will not be reopened until Iran's conditions are accepted.
5: As correspondent Stephen Portnoy, we've got the latest in this developing story posted right now on the front page at KTSA.com. Several deputies in Guadalupe County on administrative leave after they shot and killed a man accused of threatening a woman with a knife. Deputies responded about 2:45 Thursday morning to a home on Hurst Lane in Seguin. A man had called 911 and told the dispatcher he was going to kill the woman. So deputies arrived at the scene and they went inside the home where they say they found the man holding a knife to the woman's throat. When he refused to drop the knife, they pulled their guns and shot and killed the man. Mexican cartels finding a new billion-dollar business at the border. Seems they're now smuggling fuel into Mexico. KTSA's Patrick Johnson.
7: Texas DPS Director Freeman Martin says cartels are using overloaded trucks to haul watered-down fuel south across the border, where they're sold as much as three times the price.
8: It's a top revenue for the cartel. Recent estimates are $12 to $21 billion annually.
7: Martin told lawmakers the operation has grown into a major source of cash for organized crime.
8: It's the number two revenue generator for the cartel.

0: cartel.
1: Fuel smuggling operation now rivals some of the cartel's traditional criminal enterprises. Patrick Johnson, KTSA News.
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3: In the NFL with preseason action, the Texans fall to the Chargers 27-7. Also in action last night, the Steelers dominate the Packers 28-9. And the Raiders fall to the Cardinals 27-14 with Fernando Mendoza making his debut. Tomorrow, the Dallas Cowboys finally take the field as they'll be in Seattle to take on the reigning Super Bowl champion Seahawks. 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With the pregame, kickoff is set for 7. In the NBA, the full schedule was released as the Spurs will have 34 nationally televised games this season, tied for the most with the Knicks, 76ers, and Lakers. I'm Vic Brown with 94.1 San Antonio Sports Star.
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9: Good morning. For the most part, in good shape this early morning. Now, we do have this stall at 90 westbound at Military that's off to the shoulder. Main lanes are getting by. It's road work on 35 southbound Randolph on down to 410, causing about a 6-8 minute delay. Roadway reduced to one lane. It's slow from Jetson Road. And then northbound 35, 410 up to Wheatner. Two right lanes are closed. About a 5-minute delay as you stop and go from Walsham. Now, if you guys see something we're not talking about this early morning, give us a call on the traffic tip line. We'll check it out. 210-785-2601. I'm Debbie Alcacer, KTSA, Time Saver Traffic.
10: We're out of the triple digits for a couple of days, but it remains very hot with clouds and sun today. Breezy, the high of 97. Still breezy this evening. Humid tonight, the low down to 80 along the Riverwalk and 74 in the Hill Country. Very hot Saturday with clouds and sun, the high 99. I'm meteorologist Jason Catarino with your KTSA Stevens Roofing AccuWeather Forecast.
2: We've got mostly clear skies, 79 degrees at San Antonio's Severe Weather Station. I'm Christian Blood. Stay connected. 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
1: Baby. News this morning, breaking news from Washington, D.C. Press Secretary Caroline Leavitt has announced that she will be leaving her post in order to be a full-time mom, having prepared herself over the past 2 years by answering millions of dumb questions. Family experts predict the transition will be seamless as Leavitt goes from answering ignorant, unnecessary questions all day to answering ignorant, unnecessary questions all day. Family friend Janice Wilkerson says Caroline will hardly notice a difference. All the shouting over one another, nonsensical statements, the constant stream of inane queries. Being a toddler mom will be just like any other day, except I suppose with a bit more vomit. There'll be more of that. When I did not mean to do that to you or anybody else a couple of days ago.
2: Why?
1: Oh, I did it to you,
2: you
1: too?
2: Did it to you? Uh-huh. What happened?
1: When I played Sweet Caroline, when she announced that, I screwed with both of y'all's heads, and now y'all can't stop singing that song.
2: I can't get it out of my mind.
3: I was telling them, I was doing callbacks for Ralph's. I have my white men messed up for Jack's show on Monday.
1: So white men messed up.
3: And all these people
1: should we
3: are
1: be,
3: like,
1: should
3: oh
1: we
3: my
1: be
3: God,
1: upset
3: I
1: about
3: can't
1: this?
3: Get that no. song out of my head.
2: Yeah, I've had it bouncing around my skull for like the past day and a
1: Would
2: half.
1: Would you like
2: too.
1: Some more of it?
2: Yes, let's listen to it.
3: Why not?
2: Friday.
1: I know. I'll give you some more of it later. That's okay.
3: Well, Trey, I told them Trey selects the music and the theme. And yesterday it was Sweet Caroline
1: yes.
3: all day long.
1: Yes, in your head. So you couldn't get it out. Could you? That's one of those, they play that a lot in bars.
2: Oh, yeah, it's a great karaoke song.
1: Right.
2: Sweet Caroline.
1: Mm-hmm.
2: Dun, dun, dun.
1: Yes. Well, we got big plans for the weekend this weekend, you know. We got all kinds of stuff that we're going to be doing this weekend. Oh, no. Oh, wait a minute. Let's just.
2: Oh, my God.
1: I thought I'd do this to you again.
2: You're fine.
1: Hey, it's Friday. Why not? Come on, everybody.
2: Let's have some fun today.

0: Funky
1: more
0: Friday.
1: To come later. Huh?
0: It's Funky Friday. We got to go.
1: Yeah, you got
2: to
1: right.
2: Pull a little phone call. Sweet Caroline. Sweet Caroline.
1: And is she a B and an H? I don't know, but we're going to find out.
2: So who do you like to replace her? Who do you like? Who are you thinking about? Because we're hearing Stephen Miller. We're hearing Alina Haba. We're even hearing Stephen Miller's wife. We're hearing all kinds of people.
1: Right. I went through the list. Remember?
2: Right.
1: I had that whole list of people.
2: Who do you like?
1: I even said Stephen Chung, who is he runs a couple of the websites for them.
2: Right.
1: But you would like him because he's very profane. He throws the F word around a lot. No, he does, man. Yeah. He would do it up there. There's also a girl named Kelly who is the backup to Caroline.
2: Right.
1: That's really good, but she's been kind of in the. Under the radar,
2: right.
1: There's also discussion. I talked to a couple of friends, actually. I'm glad you asked, because I talked to a couple of friends in D.C. yesterday. There's discussion they may pull out the rotation thing once again.
2: I saw that on Fox. Did Fox bring it up?
1: Yeah,
2: that they're going to rotate.
1: There you go. Okay, well, great
2: like
1: minds
2: think. She went on maternity leave.
0: That's a great idea.
1: Yeah, that they would bring in the heavy hitters. Don't go anywhere, Christian. What were you going to say?
3: I was just going to suggest he might be too white and he might be too male. But what about Scott Jennings?
1: I brought him up yesterday.
2: You brought him up yesterday.
1: Yeah, Scott Jennings over at CNN. He did a lot of that for George W. Bush. And I'm not going to hold that against him because he's really done a great job in what he's been doing here in the past. I'd hate to lose him on CNN. Okay, that's the reality of the situation because he's really good over there and he's about the only thing worth anything on CNN.
2: Right.
1: So. And he's got his own show now. He's got his own podcast that he's doing. Everybody's got a podcast, but he's doing great. I don't know. I mentioned also Laura, and you got to really trust who your person is.
2: Mm-hmm.
1: And if he can't trust Laura, I don't know who he can trust,
2: Laura, which Laura?
1: Laura Trump.
2: Lara. She'd be great,
1: So put her up there, Katie Miller would be phenomenal. I've been watching her. I told you I've been watching her podcast for a long time. And she was, I'll try to get it right in my head now. She was Mike Pence's spokesperson.
2: Yeah.
1: So Katie would be, she's not a stranger to that kind of thing. So I don't know. Who knows?
2: Right.
1: She is pretty much irreplaceable. She's going to go down as the best of the best. So anybody who steps in, it's almost kind of like, what was her name, Deborah, who replaced Jane Pauley over at NBC?
2: Oh, Deborah Norville.
1: Was it Deborah Norville?
2: Yeah.
1: And it lasted about that long because you're when you follow a heavy hitter, you got big shoes to fill, and no matter how good you are, people, you're done. You're just a little short timer. You're a stopgap.
2: Well, people, are always going to compare.
1: And so it doesn't matter who they put in there. It's going to be a tough thing to do. I here's what I would do. I would do the rotation thing for a little while. Maybe a few weeks, maybe a couple of months, whatever. I would do the rotation thing and bring some folks in, just rotate them in, rotate them out, blah, blah, blah, blah, blah. And then announce, I would probably go with Laura or Alina Haba, one or the other.
2: Yeah, I was reading in the article that was talking about the rotation. They also said that Alina, obviously we're all thinking about her, but I guess she's kind of putting out the signals that she's not, it's not something she want to do. But, you never know what to believe. If that's true, I think she'd be great. But you're right. Anybody you put in there is going to be compared to Caroline.
0: What Jack was saying yesterday is that you don't, when you take a job like that, you don't plan on staying in there for 4 years.
2: No, they never do. Yeah. I mean, what did Caroline do? Like a year and a half or something like that?
0: A
2: year and a half. And most of them don't. They don't stick around for the entire term.
0: Yeah.
2: I can't think of one that did that hung out for the entire term.
1: There's not any.
2: Also, it's got to be exhausting. Way to make, a position to have.
1: So I was saying, nobody is with him more than the chief of staff, who is Susie Wiles, and then, of course, the spokesperson, because they have to have every, and it's a big department.
0: Well, KJP had it pretty easy.
2: Well, yeah, she was a dumbass, and she didn't have to say anything truthful.
1: Joe was upstairs drooling on himself, or he was at the beach looking like Bernie, by the way, with his sunglasses on. Mm-hmm. Is he okay? Can somebody poke him, make sure he's still with him? Anyway, it is Friday. It's Funky Friday, and we got a ton of stuff to get into, so we'll do that at some point before the day is over. And
2: I'm fine if we just, you know, mess around the whole damn day.
1: Yeah,
2: man.
1: I know you are. Are you okay?
2: I may suck today. I'm
0: getting
2: going
0: to the dentist.
2: I'm getting a Dr. Mark at River City is going to extract a tooth after I get out of here, so I can't have any coffee. I can't even drink a glass of water.
1: Don't drink. Don't smoke. What so, do you know, do? Can't smoke either, can you?
2: No, well, I had one this morning, but that's it.
1: Bad boy. Give me your hand, let me slap
2: it. It's more the stuff, you know, you can't have in your body. And you don't realize how necessary a thing like caffeine really is until you have to go without it.
1: Last time I did that was the butt check. And
0: you have none.
1: Huh?
0: You don't have one.
2: A butt check.
1: I don't have a butt. Yeah. Right. But the last time I did it was a butt check because they don't want it going from your stomach into your lungs with propofol.
0: Oh, I got you.
1: That's why they don't want that. So what I do is when I, this time on a Friday morning, there's a line outside the butt check place that I go to. There's a
2: butt
1: line.
2: Check line?
1: Because they sign them up as first come, first serve.
2: Right, right.
1: So I would.

0: get there like 4 a.m. and I would stand in front of the door just
1: right.
0: waiting for them to, so I would be first in line. So I would fast all night long. I'd be asleep.
1: Right.
0: And then I'd wake up and go get the butt check, and then I'd go eat lunch after the butt check. That's how you do it.
1: Well, I'm sorry, I just can't get butt check out of my mind now.
0: You know
1: I,
0: what I'm talking about. What is that thing they call? Colonoscopy. Yeah,
1: colonoscopy, yeah. Wait, you went to like an assembly line colonoscopy? Is it like a drive-through colonoscopy?
0: Yeah.
2: First come, first serve.
0: Yes.
1: Really?
0: Yes.
1: Oh, wow.
0: Yeah, it's like, right. It's like going to Dunkin' Donuts, man. You sit in the drive-thru.
1: Take a number?
0: Or yeah. Go to the drive-thru, sit there in the drive-thru, and they come out and they go, yeah, and you're on your way.
1: Oh, wow.
0: Pretty quick. It's pretty amazing.
1: That.
0: Well, I love that. That's a good place. Okay, we got to take a break.
1: Yes.
0: Let's do that first, and then we'll do all the other stuff. We got to talk about BG products because we're rolling into a weekend, and if it is on your list to have your vehicle's oil changed, in fact, Betty is at the shop right now. She got her oil changed yesterday, and I'm going to pick her up this morning. We're going to go for a ride. But anyway, look, if you're not using BG products, I highly recommend them to you. They just add it to the oil wherever you have your oil change done. You don't do it yourself. The guys at the oil change place do it. And it incredibly increases the lubricity inside your engine, which means all that wear and tear becomes almost a non-issue anymore. And because it's lubricated better inside the engine, it uses less gasoline to operate that engine. 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
3: Good morning. We'll start with some good news. They just completely cleared that stall at 90 westbound at Military, 35 northbound Randolph to Judson. That's in the clearing stages. Still have the road work set up at 35 southbound Randolph on over to Loop 410. That's got the roadway reduced to one lane. And Loop 410 eastbound between Interchange Parkway, Austin Highway, over to 35. This road work has you stop and go from Harry Wurzbach. I'm Debbie Alcacer, KTSA, Time Saver Traffic.
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1: Once again, I'm probably half a step slower than normal today because no caffeine, all that stuff. So, again, hopefully I don't suck, but I may suck. So if I do suck, I'm sorry. First off, before I get into this story, is it true? I think I saw something. Who's the chick who was going after Sophie Cunningham and clotheslined her? Is it Carrington, her last name?
2: Uh-huh.
1: Did she, I think I saw somewhere that in a game last night, or maybe it was Monday night, she like smacked some other chick or something like that.
0: Two nights ago. She smacked two.
1: That seems to be a theme with her. I'm just kind of picking up on something.
0: Well, now we got it. Other girls did it last night.
1: Oh, did they?
0: So there's, it's like I said, roller derby.
1: They're amping it up and beating the crap out of each other.
0: It's getting ratings and clicks. It's roller derby. I'm telling you, it's roller derby.
1: Well, and you know, this stuff about it's going to take them months to come up with a definition of what a woman is.
0: I'm not sure about that anymore.
1: Why is that?
0: Because they have reached out to Ketanji Brown Jackson and has brought her in as a consultant.
1: They'll have this solved very quickly then, apparently.
0: She's the newest consultant to answer, what is a woman?
1: Well, it's beyond bizarre to me. And saw a report that they had, I guess 5 years ago, they were doing something called Women Crush Wednesday. And it was the first Women Crush Wednesday ever, and I guess I don't know what that means. They celebrate, I guess, a couple of players, but it was also Pride Month.
0: Uh huh. That's right.
1: And so they celebrated a couple of dudes, who had played against girls in high school, Andrea Yearwood and Terry Miller. These were actually, they had competed in high school track in Connecticut.
0: Correct.
1: And they celebrated them on their Women Crush Wednesday of Pride Month. And again, they're dudes. And, you know, I was reading up on some of, you know, these guys had both taken first and second place, I think, in several different championships or competitions or whatever it is, which is something you see on a routine basis. They're mediocre guys who can't compete against anybody, you know, against other dudes. I'm not a sports head. I never played sports myself, but I understand that, you know, well, yeah, if you're a dude who can't play against other dudes, you're going to transition and go play against girls, and then you sweep all these championships. Mm-hmm. I know you're a sports guy, so we talk about this. I just don't know, how does somebody look themselves in the mirror knowing that they're cheating, knowing that their entire stinking life is a lie because you're only transitioning, in my opinion, so you can play against girls and so you can win all these trophies and all these scholarships and championships.
0: Wish I knew.
1: I think you and I have the same idea about cheating, that cheating is not really a victory of any kind because you know inside yourself that you cheated. So you really haven't achieved anything.
0: Yeah, my dad used to tell me all that. He drummed it into my head, and my brother said too, if you go out there and go and cheat and you win, you haven't proven a thing.
1: You haven't proven anything.
0: If you go out and beat them fair and square, now you've done something, boy. And I live by that my entire life. This was what was really sickening about this was that the girls who they were competing against in track in Connecticut, the girls told their own moms and dads, like, what's the point? I know I'm going to lose. Why am I going to, you know, be in this race? And even the girls who competed, the WNBA, which the W stands for what?
1: Women!
0: The WNBA did not even one time in a tweet say anything about the actual biological girls. They only celebrated them and said, we support you and all trans athletes, but did not, the WNBA didn't say a word about the actual women in that sport. That's the significant part of that story.
1: Well, it really is. And, you know, as far as like, because I know the Health and Human Services put out a report on detransitioners.
0: Oh, we're going
1: We're
0: going
1: to talk about that.
0: Yes, we are.
1: And I agree with you that there's a lot of money being made off these procedures.
0: We'll get to that.
1: But, you know, before we get to that, when it comes to this kind of thing, it's an orthodoxy. You know, it's a religious cult almost, in that they can't possibly come back from, you know, claiming that men can be girls and vice versa and all this non-binary stuff, because the instant they start acknowledging that, what we all know, that it's bullcrap, than in, I think Jack said this.

0: yesterday. The whole thing kind of unravels, and it's absolutely true. So they can't. Even though everybody knows it's bullcrap, I believe everybody knows inside their heads that this is bullcrap. There's only two genders. We know this like we know water is wet. But if you acknowledge that, then the whole thing comes down.
1: That's right.
0: You know,
1: that's exactly right. Let me tell you about our friends at Wilkerson's Gun Shop. Now, if you head on up to I-10 to exit 542, which is at Bernie, you're going to find the Wybell store right there. 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
1: 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Had some road work, 35 northbound Randolph up to Judson and then southbound Randolph on down to 410. They just picked up those construction cones. Couple of stalls that are off to the shoulder, 1604 westbound at Houseman and I-10 eastbound 37. A bent tie rod can quickly bring a drive to a halt. 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I'm Debbie Alcacer, KTSA, Time Saver Traffic.
2: Still very hot this weekend, but we're out of the triple digits for a couple of days. A mix of clouds and sun today, breezy this afternoon, the high 97. Breezy tonight, partly cloudy and humid, the low 80 along the Riverwalk and 74 in the Hill Country. Clouds and sun for Saturday, the high up to 99. I'm meteorologist Jason Caterina with your KTSA Stevens Roofing AccuWeather Forecast.
0: 79 degrees, mostly clear, San Antonio's severe weather station. 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
3: 6:35, we are where in Rima. Here is the Vice President of the United States. His name is J.D. Vance.
5: Mr. Vice President, what I'm trying to figure out, and you can tell us with the release of Wolves in White Coats, is how much of this movement was driven by mass psychosis or ideology, and how much now was driven by premeditated financial windfalls, was a scam?
6: Yeah, well, I think unfortunately it's a bit of both. I definitely think that what happened at the level of parents and some of these young kids and certainly the doctors was a kind of mass psychosis, this idea that somehow because a 12-year-old felt like they were born in the wrong body, you were going to engage in long-term, very expensive, but very dangerous and underappreciated medical procedures. I mean, permanently altering these young kids' bodies in a way that was totally irreversible. But I think, unfortunately, that was being fed into by an insurance industry, by some physicians, and by others who are getting rich from these procedures. If you just look at things like endocrine disruptors, these hormone therapies that we're giving to kids, again, a lot of them completely irreversible, causing long-term damage to these kids. We know that some of the pharmaceutical companies were getting rich by encouraging doctors to prescribe these therapies off-label. And one of the things that we've worked on with Bobby Kennedy, obviously that was just announced, I know that you're covering it and I appreciate it, is that sometimes the doctors and the insurers were mislabeling these treatments in order to get financial reward, even though they weren't being honest about what they were doing.
3: This is one of the sickest, most demonic, satanic things I have ever seen. I've been saying it for over 10 years, and you know it, that this is driven by profit motive, that these doctors, these clinics, and these hospitals, and Big Pharma have been coming together and colluding to bilk the system, to rip off the American taxpayer and the American premium payers that pay into these programs. And what they were doing is they were preying on children who didn't, they really, honestly, did not believe they were the opposite sex. But what they would do is, because kids tend to get a little confused as they're going through puberty, everybody right. knows that, they would go on the internet, and amazingly so, they would find these things on the internet that would say, hey, you know what, you might be in the wrong body. And then they would go confide in a school counselor, and a school counselor immediately would hook them up with a doctor, and a doctor would take them in, and a doctor would tell them, you're 100% in the wrong body. I mean, without even an examination, in less than an hour's time of a consultation with a doctor, oh, yeah. And then the doctor would call the parents in, and the parents would come in, and the doctor would tell the parents, your kid is going to kill himself if you don't trans him into a girl. So then the doctors or the clinics or whatever, then they would code it as a prepubescent whatever endocrine issue, and it would force them onto a life of these medicines that were being paid for by all of us because we all pay into the insurance pool, and they begin the process.

0: process of putting them on puberty blockers and all the estrogen and testosterone and all these other things that alter their bodies in a horrific way. And then, as if that weren't enough, for pure profit motive, they would take them in and chop them up. They would mutilate children at hundreds of thousands of dollars per these procedures. It costs a lot of money to remove a penis off of a little boy or breasts off a little girl. A lot of money. And so they were able to make millions upon millions upon millions of dollars. Now, this is a very long piece, and I'm not going to play the entire thing, but I want you to hear these three men standing up for this and trying to put a stop to it right now.
1: Hey, everybody. This is Vice President J.D. Vance. I'm here with my friends and colleagues, of course, our great Health and Human Services Secretary Robert F. Kennedy Jr. and Admiral Brian Christine, the Assistant Secretary for Health. Parents bring their children to doctors because they trust them. They trust doctors to tell them the truth, and they trust hospitals to put their children ahead of ideology and profit. But when that trust gets violated, parents deserve to have a government that will stand up for them and for their kids and do something about it. Today, the Trump administration is proud to announce we're doing exactly that.
2: Today, HHS released Wolves in White Coats, a report examining pediatric gender medicine and insurance building across America. The findings raise serious questions about what families were told, what insurers were told, and how these procedures were built.
1: Today, Secretary Kennedy and I referred hospitals and clinics identified by this review to the Department of Justice and the HHS Inspector General for possible violations of federal law. These allegations are crazy, and they demand investigation. When children may have been harmed and families misled, it's on those of us in power to find the truth and to seek justice for kids who are harmed by these doctors.
3: Under the previous administration, my predecessor, Richard Levine, promoted what he called gender-affirming care for minors. And there's nothing caring about that. These are sex-rejecting, mutilating, transgender procedures promoted by the Biden administration. And thanks to President Trump's leadership, we're changing course. The Wolves in White Coats report issued by my office at HHS examines a medical system that subjected children to profound interventions while serious questions remained about evidence, about informed consent, and about financial incentives.
0: There's more to it, and I shared it on the X account at Trey Ware Show if you want to go see it. Joe Biden, within a few minutes of being inaugurated as president, he went into the Oval Office, and he signed this executive order that said, we are not going to discriminate. We will provide this gender-affirming care across the board. Of course, the first thing that I thought was, I wonder if he's getting kickbacks from Big Pharma and from the medical industry. I have said for years that a lot of this stuff that goes on is nothing more than a scam. Because why? Because they can't make money off of healthy people. And so they've got to create sick people, whether it's through the food that Bobby is trying to straighten out right now or through this trans nonsense that they have been pushing on children so that they would have a lifetime customer, destroying their lives.
4: Well, and what's really disturbing about what we're reading out of this Wolves in Sheep's Clothing report is just how, first off, how quickly they move them into the transition process, how quickly they start giving them the drugs, how quickly they just downshift into surgery. And I agree, there's a lot of money involved here. The other disturbing part is of this report, apparently, is that when they want to detransition, they can't get a doctor on the phone. They're ghosted by medical professionals. Nobody wants to talk to them. They can't get any communication going with anybody in the medical field to begin a detransition process. They're treated like crap, in other words. Once they get the transition in place, they kind of dump them if they are having second thoughts about it or if they want to come back from it. And I believe it's a big old money-making thing. It's the only thing that really explains the medical aspect of it. I still don't understand people who don't make money off it, though, believing in this crap or saying they believe in this crap. You know what I mean? People who don't have a financial interest in it, who are just commentators, or maybe they're just, you know, people who glom onto this and with the pronouns and all that, they're not making any money. Just average citizens who agree to this, even though they have to know everybody in the room, whether it's a doctor or it's somebody just, you know, screaming about trans rights, they have to all know it's bull crap.
0: I don't know, and I can't address that, but I can't address this because now it's been

0: launched it wide open. Wolves in White Coats is what it's called.
1: Wolves in White Coats.
0: $120 million since 2019. Between 2019 and 2023, $120 million. Thousands and thousands of children. 5,500 surgeries. They have chopped up 5,500 children. 5,500 children have been chopped up for the almighty dollar. Every one of them should rot in prison. 8,500 drug-infected children now, and they can't come off those drugs forevermore until the day they die. And that was the plan. That was the entire plan. Get them on these drugs. They have to continue to buy those drugs until they enter into the grave. Oh, and you know what they called it in the medical community? They called it a novel new source of revenue. That's a quote. They called
2: it novel.
0: They called it a continuous stream of money. Look at that. So we found a brand new stream of money we could latch onto. Destroy the lives of children because children were confused in their own heads. You get them to a counselor, you get them online, you get them to a doctor. Within an hour, that doctor is prescribing those medications and then taking them to an operating room. Every one of them should go to prison. Every last one of them should go to jail.
1: Oh, I agree. But I think you need more people coming out and saying, hey, this is, I mean, you really need people to start screaming their brains out about this. You know what I mean? We talked about Hugh Lauer yesterday, the actor, who's saying, well, no, guys shouldn't compete against girls. People need to start speaking the truth, because I agree with you. The medical industry is making money hand over fist, but it's supported by a cultural phenomenon around trans, a cultural and political phenomenon, right? Where people just accept that this is the truth, whether they believe it or not. And so if you have a cultural phenomenon going on where everybody is pro-trans, and all the politicians are pro-trans, the WNBA is pro-trans, if everybody started saying, hey, this is crap, you're mutilating children like we are on this show, it might have some kind of an impact. But, you know, there's in other words, the medical field is supported by a cultural reality, which is pro-trans.
0: Right. And what also is going to be discovered, guys, mark it down, write it down if you have to, mark it down. What else is going to be discovered is the medical community is doing it in many other ways as well.
1: I'm sure they are.
0: They don't make money off of healthy people. And so they have to create customers for themselves. And I've talked a long time about how they have invested in the crappy, almost said the S word, food industry. In order to make people sick, they got to sell insulin. They got to sell all these other diabetic drugs. They got to sell weight loss medications now. They got to sell all these things now. And in order to be able to do that, they have to have clients that are there and in bad physical condition so they can sell this stuff. And that's exactly why I've been saying this for years, that we need to dig into these people just like JD, and thank God for Bobby Kennedy. Thank God for him.
1: Yeah, I agree.
0: Because all this stuff we're now finding out. And, you know, Sean, we wouldn't have found that out without these guys.
1: No, I agree. Yeah. I agree. But do you accept that you also need a cultural shift where people are like, hey, the trans thing is crap?
0: Of course.
1: Because they're not going to be able to do this in a vacuum if you're being supported by politicians and you're being supported by celebrities and you're being supported by a culture that is completely pro-trans.
0: Absolutely.
1: That's how they're able to do this.
0: Sure. Absolutely. You got to attack the culture that is selling this stuff to kids and to parents and to doctors.
1: Look at the thing about the fat drugs and the people getting eating unhealthy food. I mean, a lot of that stuff is also supported culturally.
0: Sure. You know? And if you take away the profit motive and people get out of the business of it, the cultural side automatically dries up. Once there's nobody there to do the transition, once there's nobody there to give them the drugs or to cut their body parts up, once there's nobody in the medical community doing that, the cultural thing just dries up and goes away because there's no end. There's nothing for them to do.
1: I don't know which came first, the dog or the leash, you know,
0: think it matters.
1: It doesn't really matter at this point.
0: But if you just cut off the industry and the industry dries up and goes away, the cultural side of it will automatically just go away as well.
1: I don't know. Maybe. We'll see. You know. Hopefully we'll see. Hopefully we'll find out.
0: Well, if the cultural side continues after the doctor side, the medical side is gone, then they'll have
1: nowhere to go. Right. The transition.
0: That's
1: going
0: what I'm saying.
1: Oh, right.
0: Stop the business side of it.
1: Oh, I agree.
0: Let's do that.
1: Right.
0: And if we got to lock people up, like I said a minute ago, lock them up.
1: I think anybody who cuts into a healthy kid should be locked up.
0: Absolutely, man. All right, more Ware and Rhymer coming up. KTSA. It's Friday, August 14th. Sunny and hot all weekend. 100 for the high, and it's 80 now. KTSA.
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0: Trouble spot on 35. 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It's going to be on the southwest side. 35 northbound, that connector to northbound Loop 410 via Cloverleaf Ramp, partially blocked with an accident. I-10 eastbound 37, that stalls up to the shoulder, and a stall at 1604 westbound Hausman, right shoulder blocked. 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
2: Hey, it's Sean. You know, I got some filming dates coming up, and one thing I need to be able to do when I'm on set is hear what the director is saying to me, which I had some issues with until a couple of years ago when I went to here in Texas and got tested by one of their great audiologists. As I tell you every day, and Trey, you know, we talk about it, both of us, he had a pretty profound hearing loss from birth. 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
9: I pledge allegiance to the flag of the United States of America and to the republic for which it stands, one nation, under God, indivisible, with liberty and justice for all.
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2: We're watching Fox, and you were talking about J.D. being on Will Kane's show last night or yesterday afternoon. And I saw some of it. I didn't watch the whole thing. I was out of the house. But this stuff about him not blaming young people. Don't blame young people for being attracted to socialism. Now, he had a really interesting take on it because he's looking at it from the standpoint of they're not happy in the economy. They don't feel they're able to do things that they want to do or buy stuff they want to buy. And so I think his overall point is kind of what we've been talking about, which is you got to get back on affordability. You got to get back on message going into the midterms and address that actually. I look at it at a slightly different – I didn't plan on talking about that. I look at it from a slightly different perspective. Mm-hmm. I was going to talk about Nolte's piece on climate change and how people just aren't buying it anymore. I mean, it's kind of a dead horse. Mm-hmm. It's one of those things kind of like the trans trip we were just talking about where – this entire industry grew out of really something that was a load of crap. They were sold a bill of goods on, you know, people being the cause of climate change. It's gone through so many different labels over the years because the science kept changing up on them. It was global warming, then it was climate change. Mm-hmm. But you had people making crap loads of money off of things like carbon offsets, and I'll plant a fig tree in India for you if you give me some money. Retrofitting your house to lower its carbon footprint, and it was all nonsense. And just to that point, Nolte is, you know, looking at CNN actually reported on how, you know, the people who consider climate change to be an important issue at this point is like 3%. That's it. It's done.
11: That's right.
2: And so the industry is dying as well. With socialism, I think it's kind of the same thing in that we talk about the education system where, you know, they have this stuff pumped into their heads from day one. Climate change was one of those things. I mean, my kid had to deal with that where, you know, she's going to school and they're pumping the climate change orthodoxy into her head every single day. I think it's probably the same thing with things like socialism. They're not being told or taught actual history. We know that. We, you know, you see kids who are high school grads. You know, they don't really have a sense of history like you and I got when we got out of high school. And so if teacher is being all political and you're talking nice things about socialism and you're not being taught the realities of socialism and communism and fascism, well, yeah, if the economy's sucking, it's going to be a lot easier for you to have, you know, a more favorable opinion of something like socialism than you and I and the upbringing and the culture we grew up in. Does that make sense?
11: Sure, absolutely. And one of the things that he said yesterday is our messaging has to get a whole lot better. We have to stop talking about throwing around slogans about, you know, capitalism and free market. Woke won. What AOC, and by the way, she's ahead of Marco Rubio now in the 28 poly race. Anyway, instead of throwing slogans back at them, Woke One was all about racism, right? That was the 1619 project and racism this, and we got to have BLM. That was Woke One, which AOC is now calling, that was really kind of crazy, wasn't it? Huh? Woke Two is capitalism.
2: Right.
11: They took racism out and they put capitalism in there. So capitalism is the root of all evil now, like racism was in Woke One. Woke
2: Two is a bad guy.
11: That's right. And we got to get rid of capitalism. And JD was saying, and I got the sound, we'll play it later. He was saying, we can't just throw slogans at them about, you know, capitalism and all these things. We have to meet them where they are. And we have to talk about what I was saying earlier this week, gas, groceries, and housing costs. And he said, you know, we brought the housing costs way down. They were doubled during the Biden years because they brought all these people in here and they allowed BlackRock to buy up all the houses and raise the prices. Now we're bringing that back down, and we have to start showing that. And the way you do it, again, well, I know this is a repeat of all this entire week here, but the way you do that is these short, little quick videos on social media. Wow. People going, look, this was $42 last week, and now it's only $10. Yay! Thank you, President Trump, or whatever. However you do it.
2: All the short-form videos, that's the way you get the message out about anything at this point.
11: So he did a great job with a lot of things yesterday. The white coat deal was awesome, and then this, the talk about the economy, and all he needs is somebody to listen to him. That's all he got to have.
2: Yeah, that's the point. But you're right. You got to meet the young people where they are, and where they are is in the short damn videos.
11: And they have a party right now who is telling them, and it's a lie, we all know it's a lie, but they have a party right now who's telling them, we're going to give you everything for free. Have you been to the DSA website?
2: Yeah, it's been a couple of weeks.
11: Oh my God.
2: I've seen it, yeah.
11: That whole
2: it's right there in front of you.
11: the whole thing on their website is all about, you don't have to work,
2: right.
11: You don't have to do anything, we are just going to go take it from other people and get

0: it to you. If you'll vote us into power, you get a house and you get cars and you get groceries and you get tickets to concerts. Everything is going to be given to you absolutely free. And that is really appealing to young people who don't have squat.
1: They characterize it also as the people they're taking it from are the rich CEOs and the billionaires who don't deserve to have it. You know, they don't let you know that, well, the people they're going to be taking it from actually is you.
0: But what Will showed on his show yesterday was if you tax everybody, including the billionaires and everybody else at maximum, take everything you can from them, it's still not enough to cover what these people say they're going to do. And what these people say they're going to do adds up to 92% of the gross domestic product of the United States. That's a huge government stealing all of your money to spread it around. We got to go. More Warren Rima coming up. KTSA.
2: The decision to retire is a big one. According to Jay Kirkwood, there's more to it than you think.
3: They've just kind of got it in their mind that, well, I'm 60 and the finances work, so I'm going to retire. That shouldn't be it. Like, there's some people that at 55, they're like, I just can't do this anymore. I'm going to retire. I'm super happy. There's other people we've got that are 70 that are working and they're like, I love it. I love going. Well, don't stop. If you love it, keep doing it.
2: For common sense advice on retirement, tune in to Clear Skies Retirement, Sundays at noon, right here on KTSA.
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7: It's 7 o'clock, KTSA San Antonio. I'm Christian Blood. Slightly cooler temperatures this afternoon and this weekend, but not by much. We should stay in the double digits through at least the weekend. Your KTSA AccuWeather forecast is on the way. Vice President J.D. Vance says the number one goal in the war with Iran is to keep oil and gas cheap for Americans. Number two goal is to make sure Iran never gets a nuclear weapon. Iranian ports remain blocked as the country's economy chokes.
8: The naval blockade, building a coalition to increase the sanctions, to increase the enforcement of secondary sanctions, and to find and seize more and more IRGC commercial assets that are around the world that are used to essentially sell oil and bypass the current sanctions. So that's going to take time, but that seems to be where we're headed. And while we're doing that, of course, we are going to restock our arsenal.
7: Correspondent Mick Mulroy. Two oil tankers were hit by Iranian drones in the Strait of Hormuz overnight, but no injuries were reported. Many say it's a slam dunk case. Luigi Mangione accused of shooting UnitedHealthcare CEO Brian Thompson in the back in New York. With his murder trial now coming up quickly, Mangione is now pushing for a plea deal.
9: I will bet that one of the requirements for Mangione is going to be that he wants to speak. He wants to make a statement. He wants to talk to the judge, but really to the world.
7: Legal analyst Dan Abrams. Mangione's initial plea was not guilty, but he is expected to reverse course at 10 o'clock Texas time this morning. No injuries reported after a two-alarm fire on the northeast side last night. San Antonio firefighters were called to an apartment complex near Austin Highway at about 7:30. The fire broke out on the second floor. Crews were able to knock it down quickly. No injuries were reported, but the cause of the fire is unknown. 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Here we go with Vic Brown.
10: In the NFL, with preseason action, the Texans fall to the Chargers 27-7. 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Tomorrow, the Dallas Cowboys finally take the field as they'll be in Seattle to take on the reigning Super Bowl champion Seahawks. 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With the pregame, kickoff is set for 7. In the NBA, the full schedule was released as the Spurs will have 30 34 nationally televised games this season, tied for the most with the Knicks, 76ers, and Lakers. I'm Vic Brown with 94.1 San Antonio Sports Star.
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7: Good morning. For the most part, in good shape as you head into your morning commute. We've got this road work at 410 eastbound Interchange Parkway, Austin Highway over to 35. That's causing about a 10-minute delay. It's got you slow from Nacogdoches. Southwest side, 35 northbound, that connector to northbound Loop 410. We've got an accident, that Cloverleaf ramp partially blocked. And road work at 410 eastbound Austin Highway to 35. It's got you stop and go from Nacogdoches. I'm Debbie Alcacer, KTSA, Time Saver Traffic.
8: Not quite as hot, but still very hot for us today. Clouds and sun, breezy with the high up to 97. Still breezy tonight, otherwise humid with the low down to 80 along the Riverwalk and 74 in the Hill Country. Clouds and sun, more hot temps for Saturday, the high of 99. I'm meteorologist Jason Caterina with your KTSA Stevens Roofing AccuWeather forecast.
6: Right now, 79 degrees, mostly clear. San Antonio's severe weather station. I'm Christian Blood. Stay connected. 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
10: 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We are Ware and Rima. Did you hear the latest that they're doing now with middle schoolers here in Texas? They're loading them up on school buses at the school, and they are taking them over to various Christian churches so that they can be, so that these Christian ministers and preachers and stuff like that, you know, Baptist, Southern Baptist, you know, guys like that, can tell these kids from these schools what it's like to be a Christian and give these kids the idea. I'm sorry, that's not
11: it's
10: correct.
11: It's always exciting to have the opportunity to speak to the general community about Islam. And this past week, right before Ramadan started, we were blessed to have a group of high school students from Kingwood High School and Atascocita High School come and visit the Centro Islamico. And this group was mixed with Muslims and people from other faiths.
10: So they're loading up kids in school, yellow school buses, you know, the kind that Kamala likes. And
12: the yellow ones, yeah. Uh-huh. Yeah.
10: And taking them to the Islamic centers.
13: Interesting.
10: So that they can be the whole thing about Christian church is not true.
13: I know. Yeah, I got that.
10: I was sparking a response, because you know what the response would be if you loaded up kids in a school bus and took them to your local Southern Baptist church. Now,
13: well,
10: don't you?
13: I half believed it, because in Texas you could almost see that happening at some point.
10: This is
13: but
10: in
13: if
10: Texas.
13: It, if it did, but I mean, no, I know this is in Texas.
10: Yeah.

0: But if you did do that, if you did cart kids off to Christian churches for that kind of thing, people would go crazy.
1: That was my point.
0: Yeah, yeah.
1: You'd be hearing it. You'd be seeing it.
0: Right.
1: Christian would have breaking news in
2: How
1: there.
2: How is that allowed?
1: It shouldn't be.
2: Do they fill out a field trip form
1: it,
2: or what?
1: It should not be allowed. And hopefully bringing attention to it like this is going to maybe get somebody to pay attention to it and put a stop to it. I'm telling you, next to Tennessee, the fastest growing, well, in New York City, the fastest growing state for Islam is here in the state of Texas. It's all up in North Texas, so we don't see it down here. But it is real, and it is exploded in the state of Texas, and now they're taking kids out of high school on yellow school buses, driving them to local Islamic centers so they can have a visit with the imam who's going to tell them all about Islam.
0: Well, yeah, and we got feet washing tubs that are going to be popping up in our airports. You know, you look at New York City, they got Islamic prayers being blasted from loudspeakers through Manhattan.
1: What are you going to change your name
0: happening.
1: To?
0: It's happening.
1: Are you going to change your name to some, you know,
0: Rima Assad? I don't know.
1: When we have to do it, I mean, eventually, because that's how
0: Rima Baba.
1: That's what happens. You got to change your name. You have to submit or die.
0: Well, I think we are under jihadist attack. I think this is all part of the same plan to take over this country. I mean, absolutely it is. I mean, how do you explain something like that otherwise?
1: You can't.
0: There's no
1: explanation. You are taking the kids so that they are indoctrinated in a specific religion, and I'm sick and tired of hearing the wall, the separation of church and state. If you're going to haul them to a Muslim center, then you better haul them off to a Christian church as well.
0: See, that's what's so bizarre about it, because the people that support this stuff are those very people that don't like to see a Christmas tree or nativity scene in December, who can't shut up about the separation, who can't shut up about how awful Christianity is and how much they hate the Jews. But if, as long as you're a Muslim, it's okay.
1: I'll tell you what. Let's see what these very people, these very Muslims, these imams at these Islamic centers, whatever, let's see what they do if we load up a school bus and haul them off to a synagogue. Let these kids go into a synagogue and meet with the rabbi at the synagogue and see what you got to say about that.
0: Take a permission slip home. Hey, tomorrow we're doing a field trip. It's Love a Jew Day, and we're going to be taking the kids out to some local synagogues. You okay with that, Hassan? I'm sure they'd have a bit of a reaction.
1: The whole place is going nuts. All right, a big tax increase is in the San Antonio budget. I warned about this months ago because what they did was they held the tax increase you're about to see, ladies and gentlemen. I'll go through this again. I brought it up about 6 months ago. They held your property taxes level, okay?
0: Mm-hmm.
1: So you didn't see this gigantic increase in your property valuations, right? Which you saw year after year after year, your property valuations went up. And so they held it steady this was all planned. They held it steady this year so they could come in and say, we're going to maximize, take that to the cap as high as it can go, right?
0: Right.
1: Because if they had raised your property valuations and then hit you with, we're going to raise the cap, then the city would have burned. The city would have gone crazy, okay? So if they hold it steady for a year, then they can come in and go, well, we're out of money, we're broke, we're $178 million in the red, so now we've got to raise the percentage that we're taking from you. And they're going to take it all the way up to the cap, where as much as they can take. And then, after they have that done, then they are going to come back and start raising your valuations again on top of. So the whole point that they're trying to get to, and it's all a planned deal. The whole point they're trying to get to is to, without everybody losing their minds, get to the max on the cap. And that's how they did
0: it. So they do it incrementally in that sense.
1: Well, yeah, they held the valuations level. So nobody saw this gigantic jump in their property taxes this year. So now they're going to raise it up, take what's left of the cap, and then next year and the year after, you're at the max cap, and on top of that, they're going to hit you with incredible evaluation markups that are going to drive you crazy. This was all a plan to get the maximum amount of tax dollars out of you and your property taxes, and they're using the fact that there are $158 million in the red thanks to Ron Nirenberg's malfeasance downtown. And so they've got to come up with more money. No, you don't. No, you don't. You cut all the silly crap you're doing. The other thing they're doing, too, in addition to going up on your taxes in this new budget, they're going up on other taxes as well, the things they call fees. Garbage, sewage,
0: of course.
1: Recycling, your permits if you're trying to build a place, your permits if you're going to have a parade or whatever. They've come up with 100 new sources of revenue. I don't know if they're chopping up kids yet or not, but new sources of revenue that they're going with in the city budget. So not only have they messed with your property valuations in order to get the max cap out of you, now they're going to go up on your property valuations next year. Now they're going to hit you with all these increased fees.
0: Well,
1: which those are tax increases,
0: too. And
1: how is
0: that making our lives better?
1: It's not.
0: In what way is this city improved by any of that?
1: It's not.
0: So basically, they waste our money, they come up short on the budget, and then they find ways to increase the property taxes, the valuation of the homes, to increase the taxes, then they increase all the fees across the board for all kinds of crap that the city does for you.
1: That's right.
0: And they take more of your money because they spent it poorly before. Am I getting this right?
1: Yeah, you got it right.
0: And meanwhile, they're not really doing anything to improve life in the city.
3: It sounds like we have a redneck Mom Donnie going on. They're just going to squeeze.
0: Does.
3: We're going to squeeze out all the wealthy people. Who are like, nope, not staying here.
0: I'm out.
1: And you know what, Jimmy? That's a great point because they've already done that. Okay, a lot of people have already split San Antonio for the surrounding areas.
0: Oh, I know that.
1: They're
0: yeah.
1: in New Braunfels, and they are up in Bernie. Cibolo, Shirts, places like that. They have left San Antonio because San Antonio has become a Chicago. And with 2 days ago, we were talking about all the violence right here. I guess it was yesterday. We were talking about all the violence right here. We're damn near Chicago with that. So because of the way they handle things, and now, once again, they're going to say, okay, Spurs, you get $1 billion out of the people of San Antonio, and you can't even drive on the roads in this town. And they're going to give them $1 billion. So they got to go up on your taxes.
0: Mm.
1: And so that was the plan. That's how people were saying to me, well, Trey, my property taxes didn't go up. My valuations didn't go up. And I said, that's because they're laying the groundwork to get the max in the cap. They're going to go to the cap. And then after they get the cap voted in, they're going to come back next year, and they're going to slam you hard with valuations year after year after year. They're going to skyrocket.
0: Right.
1: So you'll be at the max cap, the max percentage, and they're going to nail you with property valuation increases.
0: Well, it's robbery.
1: Yes, that's what it is.
0: I don't know how else you put it.
2: Who's
0: it's robbery.
2: Who's going to have property in San Antonio?
3: And as soon as that property value goes up, I'm selling it immediately and getting out of town.
1: Yeah,
2: Amen.
1: Yeah, that's right.
2: Amen.
1: It is totally, and it is robbery. I've said that about property taxes the whole time.
0: Well,
1: you've known
0: yeah,
1: it
0: is robbery because you're paying twice on your own possession, property.
1: Here's how it's robbery. They didn't do one thing to add any value or do anything for my piece of property.
0: Right.
1: One thing. Yet
0: I'm not getting anything out of it.
1: Right. Yet they can claim that they want a certain percentage out of that, and they didn't do squat. What? When did they pay any on your mortgage or your insurance for your house? They did not. Mm. And yet they figure somehow they're part owner in your property. How do you figure that? You ain't part owner of squat when it comes to my property.
0: Well, they kind of are if they're taking the money from you.
1: Right. And at least Ron DeSantis in Florida is getting rid of property taxes. We ought to do the same thing. You know, Governor Abbott, if you win this time, and that's a question, we don't know that you're going to, but if you win this time, you better get rid of property taxes. More Ware and Rima coming up, KTSA. Sunny and hot today and tomorrow and Sunday, near 100 all 3 days, 79 now, KTSA.
4: Good morning. Still working that trouble spot, 35 northbound, the connector to northbound 410 southwest side. An accident, that Cloverleaf ramp is partially blocked. 410 eastbound between Interchange Parkway over to 35. We've got some road work slow from Nacogdoches, about a 15-minute delay, and a couple of stalls that are off to the shoulder, so main lanes are getting by. I-10 eastbound 37 and 1604 westbound at Houseman. I'm Debbie Alcacer, KTSA, Time Saver Traffic.
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0: Hey, it's Sean. I'm going to be getting a visit from John Wayne today, actually. We've had some issues with our AC system. We want them to take a look at it. I know we're getting through the summer. We're coming up on the midway point through August, and the summer's going to be winding down, but it's South Texas, so it's still going to be hot. So you need that AC system to be doing its job. You still can get the $89 AC tune-up from John Wayne. 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This helps keep the debris and stuff from your yard out of the system that can rust out the base of your unit. 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I mean, even though we're almost through the summer, take advantage of that $89 AC tune-up from John Wayne by calling or texting him and making that appointment. They're going to be seeing me today. I'll tell you about that next week. 210-293-7600 or look him up online at johnwayne.com.
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1: 719, where in Rima?
0: I got a couple of things here. I got distracted because, one of our favorite congressmen, Joaquin Castro, is winning he's going to get the Hispanic Heritage Award because he's expanding opportunities for folks. Trey, were you aware of that? He expands opportunities for folks.
1: Every day.
0: He's strengthening our community.
1: Mm-hmm.
0: Don't you feel the community is stronger because of Joaquin Castro?
1: Absolutely.
0: I can't think of a measurable way in which that's true.
1: I want to give him a key to the city.
0: He's also safeguarding immigrant rights.
1: That's right.
0: He's safeguarding legal immigrant rights. He wants to safeguard their rights.
1: Mm-hmm.
0: And Over his constituents. I was just kind of looking over some of the pieces of legislation that he has sponsored. And let's see, Sunshine on Solar Lending Act in 2025. The Postal Service Cluster Box Responsibility Act was a Joaquin Castro bill.
1: Cluster Box, right.
0: Strengthening Science through the through Diplomacy Act.
1: Mm-hmm.
0: Let's see. No Unauthorized War in Mexico Act. That was recent. That was 2026.
1: Mm-hmm.
0: I'm still just not getting any of that stuff that he's winning the award for, because mostly I just see him on TV talking about how people are racist. And
1: you don't see the significance of all that he did, all those bills?
0: No, I'm really not.
1: Well, you need to get with it.
0: Terrorist Watch List Modification Review Act. And most of these are from, just the past couple of years, actually. He's been in Congress for 13 years.
1: Mm-hmm. Need to get rid of it, Rima. He is a major player, baby. He is a big dog, man.
0: But it doesn't appear,
1: incredible.
0: Trey, that he's actually doing anything.
1: Well, that's what makes him a big player.
0: Can we point to anything in this town that he has brought, or to Texas in general, that he's brought, that he's done? That's
2: he's pretty much
0: made it
2: a
0: better?
2: DEI hire.
0: He got the gig because of his brother.
1: Okay, guys, name for me one thing that any of them have done that betters anybody's life. Any of them, Republican and Democrat. Because it doesn't exist.
0: I really
1: it's not
0: can't.
1: There.
0: I'm not
1: the
0: sure
1: only one who's
0: do.
1: Improving people's lives is Donald John Trump. He's the only one. The rest of them ain't worth 2 cents.
0: We all thought the other word,
1: yeah,
0: right?
1: Well.
0: We didn't have to say it out loud, but we thought it. So anyway, he's getting a nice little award for apparently doing nothing, doing TV hits. So I'm happy for him.
1: That's how it works.
0: Hassan Piker says his statements concerning 9/11, that we deserved it. His phrasing could have been a little better. It was his phrasing. His phrasing was off. If he'd have phrased that better, Trey, it wouldn't sound so, I guess, insulting or awful. Don't we always hear this whenever a liberal puke, a socialist puke, one of the pukes is called out on their own statements? What do we 99% of the time hear? You're taking me out of context, or, well, maybe I could have, I'm sorry if I didn't explain myself better for you to understand the nuances of what I was trying to say. So if only you'd have phrased that crap better, we wouldn't feel so upset about it.
1: On his podcast yesterday, Piker was going off on the country. He was having internet connection problems, and he was screaming, F this country. I hate this effing country. MF this country.
0: Right.
1: If I was on a mountain in Sweden, I would have better internet connection than I get here. And then, and this is going to lead to another story, then his dog in the background stands up. All the dog did was stand up. That's all.
0: Oh, really?
1: I didn't do anything
0: this.
1: Else. The dog stood up, and he turns around, and he goes, calls the dog by name, you effing piece of crap, and he didn't use the word crap, lay your effing self down. He was screaming at his dog.
0: He's such a pleasant dude, isn't he? All around pleasant guy, man.
1: This was on his podcast yesterday. So comes to light, by the way, speaking of dogs, that his best friend, El Sayed, led the slaughter of 4,000 dogs and cats in Michigan.
0: I think I did. When he worked for that department. Right. I did see that.
1: It was a slaughterhouse. They've had whistleblowers now come forward and tell the story about how it was basically a death mill for little bitty puppies and little bitty cats when they were brought in. We have a no-kill shelter here.
0: Right.
1: But up there, the idea was to have a full-on kill shelter. They called it a doggy slaughterhouse.
0: He ran animal services, right? That was what he did.
1: Well, it was the health department.
0: Health department.
1: But that was a part of the health department.
0: Right.
1: And they slaughtered. And there's pictures and video that I'm not going to get graphic about right now, but it will make you throw up. Mm-hmm. You will vomit when you see the pictures and the videos. And this guy, El Sayed, was in charge of it. And I keep saying, the more America finds out about this guy. And by the way, Mike Rogers is ahead of him in the polling that came out this morning.
0: Good.
1: The more they find out about this guy, the less there is to love about this El Sayed guy. Now we're finding, hey, you were upset that Kristi Noem did in a dog. What do you think about El Sayed? There's 4,000 of them, huh? 4,000.
2: I know.
0: Well, I was going to say about Hassan Piker, you know, my immediate thought when he said he could get better coverage on a mountain in Sweden, why don't you go live on a mountain in Sweden? Why, if America sucks that bad and you hate this country so much, why don't you go live someplace where you'd be happy?
1: Mm-hmm.
0: They never want to leave this horrible, capitalist, racist, phobic, oppressive, colonizing country. They always want to stay here. I mean, I'll give Rosie credit for at least sort of living in Ireland. You know what I mean? I mean, she spends a lot of, her big ass spends a lot of time here. But at least she did kind of leave and go sort of live someplace else. The rest of them just sit and run their mouths about how much we suck. But they never leave, do they?
1: No.
0: They never go. He'll never go actually live on a mountain in Sweden.
1: And they never use their own money to take care of the problems that are right there in their own community. You have tens of thousands of Christian churches across this country, in our very own city as well, that give of their money and their resources over and over again to better the lives of the people in this community. I saw Matt Hagee from Cornerstone the other day. He's poor, and I saw Sean Azaro from River City, and they pour themselves and their money and their resources into the community to make it better. Somebody like Hassan Piker, who has $40 million, he could make a huge impact, but instead of doing that, like Charlie Kirk pointed out to him, instead of doing that, he'd rather sit on that and make another $4 million this year for himself. That's the commie way.
0: Well,
1: that's the real commie way.
0: And he's making that money by screaming about how much capitalism sucks and this country sucks. You know, I mean, it's deeply hypocritical at the least. It's obnoxious as hell beyond that. But again, if this country sucks so bad, you go live someplace else.
1: Sure.
0: But he won't.
1: I think any of these guys that are pushing communism, they ought to go try Cuba for a year and see how that works for Cuba.
0: Go with Cuba.
1: Because that's what they're trying to hear.
0: Go live someplace. Go live in an actual communist nation, a communist state, and see how much you like it. It's like when we talk about, you know, the pro-Palestinian people. Hey, go live there.
1: Right.
0: They'll take you in.
3: Yeah, but the communist borders are stronger than our borders. They can't get into these communist countries.
0: Break into them illegally, yeah.
1: Yeah, they go to jail if they break in. More Warren Rima coming up, KTSA.
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1: Right now, 78 degrees, a real feel, about 91 already at San Antonio's Severe Weather Station. 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
2: Jimmy, is it me or is the funk slow this morning? Is it just, am I just in a mood where I want something a little more?
3: Okay, I already played Elvis for you.
2: I appreciate that.
3: Okay,
2: thank you.
3: And I
2: thank you.
3: No, it was, this is just you.
2: Appreciate that.
3: This
2: okay.
3: is the slowest is one.
2: All right.
1: I got to back up Jimmy on this one. This is good stuff here.
4: This is cool.
1: Yeah.
2: But it's just
1: George Benson. That's funk.
2: George Benson, this song, it's more jazz. George is more jazz
1: yeah,
2: than it would be
1: that.
2: Funk.
1: I'll give you that.
2: I just wanted something that's a little more funky, you know.
3: You've already had enough.
5: You need you know, pepper.
6: You we need more funk, jazz.
3: You can't have pudding if you don't finish your meat.
2: But I got a craving, and it's deep in my soul, and I need some more funk.
3: Then get some cowbell.
2: I want you to work this room with some funk. Work the entire, explore the whole space with some funk.
5: There's not a funky person in this room.
1: We're all funky.
2: What are you talking about?
4: Well, it depends on the time of day.
2: What are you talking about?
1: Trey's offended.
2: Seriously. I am half... funky.
4: Well, you're half funky. You're half funky.
1: We'll give you 2/3.
2: Oh, thank you. I appreciate that, man.
5: Wait a minute. That's Roosevelt math. Is that more than a half?
4: Jeez.
1: That's a good question.
4: A little, yeah.
2: All right. So Mangione is thought to be ready to plead guilty today. It's a very interesting reasoning behind this, why he's playing. Because you would think, you know, he already pled not guilty. Why would you go in and plead guilty?
4: Mm.
2: So,
4: but why?
2: Well, there are two cases from two agencies against him. One is federal and the other is state.
4: Mm.
2: And the state case is an actual second-degree murder and assault with a deadly weapon, which is a double charge.
4: Right.
2: And the federal case is stalking. The federal case could get him life in prison. He would definitely be at the mercy of the federal judge. Now, the federal judge happens to be a liberal, so he could get a whole lot less than life in prison. And, of course, in a federal prison, that's a hotel. You get a telephone and a television, and you get your own thermostat and all that. It's a hotel.
4: So he's pleading guilty to that. Is that what he's doing? Yeah.
2: Right. Yeah. Let me explain why. Because if he pleads guilty to that, then his attorneys can appeal to the very liberal laws in the state of New York and say you can't prosecute on the state charge, which is a stiffer charge, a second degree murder, because of double jeopardy. New York has some they take double jeopardy and they loosen it even more. So he would have even more protection from Alvin Bragg and the state and prosecution there if he pleads guilty here. Nobody yet knows for sure, because at the last minute, he could walk into that courtroom at 10 o'clock our time this morning and he could say, nope, the deal's off, take me to trial. But if he does that and he's found guilty under the federal charge, then he could still face, you know, charges. He could still face the trial on the state charge. What he's hoping, what his attorneys are hoping, what all the analysts say his attorneys are hoping, you cop a plea on the federal charge, you know that if they send you away, it's basically a hotel room you're going to be staying in for a long time, probably not the rest of your life, because it's a federal judge who's a liberal. Probably go 10 minutes there, Luke.
4: Yeah.
2: You're a good looking man.
4: You're rehabilitated, or you know, you went through some programs, so we feel you're better.
2: You're educated. And that's why they only hit him with stalking. They didn't charge him with murder.
4: I thought that was strange.
2: So he could basically, by doing this, he could end up with a much shorter sentence in a much nicer facility and no state charges at all. So that's basically why they think he's going to cop that plea today.
4: Again,
2: that's not a for sure thing. He could still go in and say, nope, take me to trial. Let's see how this deal goes. So that's
4: where
2: we are.
4: What I can't stand about him is every image you see of this guy, every bit of video, he just looks like he's having the time of his life. He really does. He loves the attention. He loves the celebrity.
2: Well, I guarantee you he'd rather go to federal prison than Rikers.
4: Well, yeah.
2: You know what I mean? He'd be somebody's little boy in Rikers.
4: Right. Well, then that smile would drop from his face fairly quickly.
2: Absolutely. In fact, he'd probably have to do solitary in a place like Rikers because he couldn't handle
4: it. Well, he couldn't be.

0: general population. Yeah. They're just too famous.
1: Yeah. The media is lying, and that's the end of the show.
0: We're done? Oh, cool.
1: the media is lying. Show over. I know that's a shocking thing. Hey, can we get the Fox News sounder to run?
2: That was quick.
1: This is breaking news.
0: Media is lying.
1: The media is lying.
2: How about this? I got this one here.
1: Okay, do it. Oh, here we go.
3: Breaking news.
1: Thank you. The media is lying. Seven sailors did not die on the USS Lincoln.
2: Yeah.
0: Right.
1: Three of them did not try to jump overboard on the USS Lincoln. There was not a brawl on the USS Lincoln that killed a bunch of sailors. It did not happen. And,
0: right.
1: And part two to that is you don't hate the media enough, the news media in this country. You can't. It's impossible for you to hate the news media in this country enough. They're out and out lying to you about the USS Lincoln. What they're trying to do is cause something to happen there because their sights are set on impeaching Pete Hegseth after the midterm.
0: Right, right. So CENTCOM had to put out that's from CENTCOM, right? They put that out saying that none of this has happened. I think they said they did have a sailor that fell off or something. There's no, they were making it out, the media were making it out like people are leaping. They want to commit suicide because conditions are so bad on the Lincoln. They can't. They don't want to, you know, live anymore. They're getting into fights. It was horrible.
1: Yeah, it's just a lie.
0: Yeah, all of it.
1: It's just a lie.
0: Absolute bullcrap. But think about that. We talk about this a lot. Our media in its current form, okay, not the independents, but our media in its current form, you know, closer resembles the media of a communist nation,
1: of
0: China, of North Korea.
1: I'm saying that
0: because
1: forever.
0: They reconfigure. Well, no, yeah, yeah, I'm saying it too.
1: Yeah.
0: They reconfigure that truth every day to fit whatever agenda they want.
1: You bet.
0: And just outright lie.
1: And that goes back to our Cronkite days when we were kids watching him. He was outright looking into that red eye, lying to you every single night.
0: The great awareness in my life was when I realized that.
1: Yeah.
0: You know, you realize that these guys that you've been looking at your whole life are just lying their asses
1: absolutely
0: off to you.
1: Not you, though, right, Christian? You,
2: that's right.
1: You don't
0: not
1: lie.
0: Christian, he tells the truth.
1: No.
0: He's a truth teller.
1: That's right.
2: That story made me think.
1: You're
2: back
1: a good
2: to,
1: old boy.
4: You only make it up when you have to, right?
1: Yeah, that's right.
2: That's a lot.
1: Yeah.
0: You said that story.
2: It's a lot.
1: Jimmy, I got a story for you.
4: Is
1: you ready?
4: In there?
1: This is coming from John Nolte over at Breitbart.
0: Yes.
5: Oh, I see you. Yeah, John and I
0: oh,
5: go way
0: I
5: back.
0: Saw this. I know exactly where you're going.
1: Okay, what am I doing? What am I about to do?
5: I don't. I'm ready.
1: What am I about to do?
0: The sports betting with Gen Z.
1: 52%. Of Gen Z. Now, you're on Gen Z, I realize this.
5: Yeah,
1: but
5: go ahead.
1: You're going to love this. 52% of Gen Z moving money out of the stock market and sports betting with it instead. Using that.
5: Well, they're going to be broke.
0: They see it as an actual way to make money, as an investment.
5: Well, no, okay, you can make money, but it's not an investment. Gambling is not an investment. Gambling is entertainment.
1: And the reason it's for Jimmy, if listeners don't know, your new listeners of the show, Jimmy used to play. You told me you haven't played so far this year.
5: I took this year off.
1: Yeah.
5: Next year, I'm back on.
4: With the Gen Zers, aren't they the ones that don't drink?
0: They like
4: they
0: their money. They don't drink. They,
4: so now they're gambling.
5: Yeah. Well, they're going to learn very quickly because you have to do research to be a good gambler. You really have to put time into it.
1: Yeah.
5: Same thing with the stock market.
1: Yeah.
5: You can't just willy-nilly throw money around and just sit back and go, well, I'm going to be rich. You have to follow your stuff.
1: But see, that's what I was going to say, is that the stock market also, there's certain parts of the stock market that's gambling, okay?
5: Yeah, but there's a percentage of gambling in the stock market.
1: Correct.
5: Because you can go see, you know what I'm saying, you can go an easy, I'm going to get a 3% return on this much money, guaranteed.
1: Once you bought a wide spectrum of stocks, you know, like in a mutual fund or something like that, and you just leave them alone and let them generate the average 9 to 15% over the last 100 years.
5: And that's a great percentage, people.
1: It's
5: just
1: huge.
5: Go with it.
1: Just sit there and let it just generate that kind of money. Then you can take a look at other more risky things that you can get involved in, a cap fund or something like that, that you can say, okay, I want to take a little more risk.
5: Do you think they're doing this?
1: Because I've got the firm foundation there, yeah.
5: Do you think they're starting to do the poly market stuff because it's not just sports gambling that Gen Z's like, well, I'll bet on this election. I'll bet on this because that's available now.
1: Yes, that's part of it as well.
5: That wasn't available when I was in college.
1: And get this, only 36% of Gen Z are not sports betting. Only 36%
0: I saw that.
1: Are not.
0: That's a pretty high number.
1: It's
0: that's
1: incredible.
0: Amazing.
5: Oh, they're going to be.
1: And only 4%.
0: Almost.
1: Only 4% win.
5: I know.
0: So, yeah, I don't get the bet. I mean, I just don't get it. I mean, I don't.

0: get it with Gen Z especially, because they like their stuff. They like their stuff. They like their money.
1: Then maybe it's just a trend that they have to learn as a, you know, a growing adult.
0: Maybe.
1: You can't get away
2: with
1: this.
2: But think about this. The other way to say that is 96% don't win. 96% yeah, well, only 4%
0: it.
2: Do.
0: But they're doing it.
2: Right.
0: Why?
2: Well,
1: it's available on your phone.
2: Okay, here's why. No, here's why. Again, woke number two. Mm. Woke one was racism. Woke number two is capitalism. Well, I'm not putting money in these big, rich, expensive companies. They're evil capitalists on Wall Street. I'm not going to invest there. Instead, I'm going to buy this ticket for the ponies on Saturday afternoon. That's what they're doing. All right.
0: I mean, I don't think you're wrong. It's a bizarre turn, but I mean, I guess I get it. You know,
2: that's why.
1: It's also availability, Sean, because you used to have to go find a bookie when, like in '92, when I first started gambling, you had to find a bookie.
0: Right.
1: And now it's on their phone.
0: You just do it on your phone, on your online.
2: And yeah. Even Nolte points to that in the article. He says, you know what? You've got all these companies, and the way that they make money is by you losing.
0: Well, that's any gambling enterprise.
2: And
0: that's
2: so,
0: how they make money.
2: Yeah, and so these Gen Zers, they don't realize that they are funding the retirement of these other of these companies.
0: Of rich guys.
2: These companies.
0: Rich, evil, capitalist guys.
2: While they're not making a thing.
1: Keep going.
2: You know,
3: but also, speaking of gambling,
2: yes.
3: Rotama Park, Weenie Dog Races next weekend.
0: Weenie dog races.
4: Okay.
0: They do that. Yeah.
4: Gambling on that now?
3: We can bet.
0: No. I love that place.
1: No, don't. I've been to the weenie dog races. You don't bet on it because it's dependent on the owner and the little toy that they squeaky, squeaky. And if the dog's not paying attention at the start of the race, I've seen it.
3: So
0: James knows. You're thinking way too much about
3: to the paddock
4: James
3: area?
4: Knows all about this.
0: You're thinking way too much about weenie races.
1: Have you been to one, Sean?
0: No. Yes, I go to the Holotus
1: okay.
0: Weenie races
1: and,
0: every year,
1: and you see the owners at the end of the track of the little cage.
0: Right.
1: Right. Okay. So I said that it's dependent upon the owners, and if they bring the right squeaky toy.
0: I'm not betting on the wiener dogs. I'm just watching them because they're cute. You bet on them.
1: You can.
3: Well, I'm sure at Rotama we can go bet.
1: You
3: on.
1: Can bet at a
2: you
1: horse
2: can bet on
1: track.
2: It. I can.
0: Oh, I know. I can bet
2: I can,
0: on.
2: I
0: anything.
2: Can bet on
0: I can
2: your
0: bet
2: surgery
0: if I'm
2: today.
0: Fart here in 30 seconds
1: right.
0: or not.
1: Yeah. You want to go? You want to go over under on how long he texts till he texts us when he's under the influence?
0: Right.
1: We can bet on that.
0: I'm gonna be chilling. I ain't gonna be texting.
1: Yeah, you will. You're gonna be all over.
2: But anyway, they're looking for other ways to lose money, and they're losing money. So they are going to be flat ass broke when they hit 65 or whenever they're
0: well,
2: not going to be able to.
0: Well, they will for a number of reasons, you know. But good luck with that.
2: They won't be able to. And again, you know, the stock market can be gambling, and there's also things like venture capitalists that
0: you're
2: is,
0: taking risks when you're doing that.
2: Sure.
0: Right?
2: Sure, absolutely. And there's venture capitalists. It's also risky, very risky. You could lose it all in 10 minutes. But still, you know, it ain't like buying the ponies, man. That's just waiting.
1: Let's put it this way. Josh Kushner was not gambling to get the money to buy the Lakers
2: no.
1: with Bob Iger.
2: No, that's not how
1: okay?
2: he got
1: so,
2: it.
1: Okay, so Gen Z, slow, yeah. simmer your roll.
0: Slow your roll.
3: I'm looking
0: bank.
3: For a bookie for the weenie races, Jimmy.
0: A weenie dog bookie.
1: I'll book you for that. It's just going to make me pizza money.
2: You can go online, DraftKings or something, boy.
0: How do the wiener dogs look today? What are you thinking?
2: You can do. They put an app on your phone.
1: Why is that one's belly touching the ground? He's fat.
0: That's a bad sign, man.
2: They ain't nothing worse than a fat wiener dog. Back in a minute. More Where at Ryman, KTSA. 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
5: 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That's an accident. Little bit of a delay from Green Mountain Road. On 151 eastbound at Westover Hills, that's a stall off to the shoulder. About a 15-minute ride along 90 eastbound 211 over the 410. 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
0: I was telling you about here in Texas just a little bit ago about how it's really helped me out in my life and, you know, the acting thing, just my relationship with my wife. One thing I didn't mention, they have subscription plans now where, you know, the technology is constantly evolving, right? 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
7: It's Clayton Perry. I pledge allegiance to the flag of the United States of America and to the republic for which it stands, one nation, under God, indivisible, with liberty and justice for all.
8: Right on, baby. Here we go. It's Funky Friday with Warren Ryland.
0: Do you have a favorite kids show when you were a kid that you like to watch, that you watched, that you looked for all the, you know,
8: what
0: the,
8: show?
0: A kids show when you were a kid?
8: Like featuring kids or
0: like a kids show, like Sesame Street or something. Is there some show that you like to watch? What you looked for?
8: I would watch like Captain Kangaroo before I went to school. Gus in the afternoon when we got home from school.
0: I've seen videos of that, of the Captain Gus, because that was local, right?
8: Yeah. Mm-hmm.
0: Over Captain Kangaroo was cool. Mm-hmm. Were you a Sesame Street guy or an Electric Company guy?
8: Neither, really.
0: Neither?
8: No.
0: Really?
8: Mm-mm.
0: I liked the Electric Company. I thought the Electric Company was cool.
8: What about H.R. Puff and stuff?
0: I appreciated that. It was a little trippy. I think maybe that led to some of my behavior later on.
8: Came to appreciate it more as time
0: a little
8: went
0: later on.
8: On,
0: yeah. Mm-hmm. But kids programming today. What's that?
8: H.R. Puppet
0: stuff,
8: baby.
0: Stuff?
9: 1, 2, 3, 4, 5, 6, 7, 8. seven, eight,
0: don't,
9: nine,
0: don't
9: ten,
0: tell
9: eight,
0: me they
9: seven,
0: weren't
9: 12.
0: Dropping acid when they were writing that damn show.
8: So where were you going with this? What were you going to say?
0: Well, I'm just people who do children's programming now, it just seems like it's like everything else. You know, the adults in the room just got to ruin it for everybody. I've never watched Miss Rachel. But Miss Rachel, you know, every other day we have another story where Miss Rachel is being political.
8: Well, that's what that show's about. That's what it's for.
0: But a lot of it is at this point. You know, I remember when my kid was young, you could tell, you could kind of see a political strain through some of those old TV shows, especially the public broadcasting shows. But she, Miss Rachel is out there. She has posted 250 years of slavery, 90 years of Jim Crow, 60 years of separate but equal, 35 years of racist housing policy until we reckon with our compounding moral debts. America will never be whole. Largely seemed to be a, you know, this is about reparations. Because, you know, you and I, we've been so horrible to black people, Trey. We need to give black people money. We need to give them money, Trey, to make up for slavery.
8: I'll take it.
0: You know what's funny about the whole reparations discussion whenever it comes up? The people who scream the loudest about reparations never, ever acknowledge the fact that this country elected a black president
8: or
0: the Oval Office.
8: That white people freed the slaves, fought
0: white people
8: and
0: freed
8: died
0: the slaves.
8: To free slaves and to end slavery.
0: They also rarely want to talk about the Democrat Party's place in the history of racism, institutional racism in this country.
8: Well, let's be clear about this show specifically. This show was designed and put on the air specifically to propagandize children with this kind of stuff.
0: Well, apparently,
8: that's all
0: yeah.
8: she does.
0: Yeah,
8: that's
0: yeah.
8: all she came out for all these socialist communist candidates.
0: Oh, I know that.
8: Telling
0: yeah.
8: people to vote for these people. This is why this show is on the air. And I'm just guessing that there's some people, some Soros money maybe or something like that that's fun.
0: Propping her up.
8: Yeah.
0: No, it wouldn't surprise me.
8: Yeah.
0: I remember, though, I could always, when Avery was a kid, I remember I could always tell when she was watching something that was produced from public broadcasting.
8: Well, sure.
0: As opposed to stuff that was Cartoon Network stuff or even Disney Channel stuff.
8: Sure.
0: Caillou was a great example, which was one of the most annoying children's shows ever constructed. Some of these shows and Dragon Tail, there was a subtle little strain, if you will, of leftist, not so much politics, but ideology kind of riding underneath all of it.
8: But it's not so subtle anymore.
0: This
8: Miss Rachel is in your face with what she's saying.
0: But that's why I asked about when we were kids, you know. Remember when it was fun to be a kid?
8: Sure. Sure.
0: It's really just not fun to be a kid anymore in America. I wouldn't want to be a kid in America right now.
8: We had a speed racer, and we had Foghorn Leghorn, and we had Mighty Mouse, and we had stuff like
0: that. Well, it was just fun stuff, you know, and it was fun. That came a little bit after me.
8: Yeah. But
0: I was already drinking beer, I think, by the time Inspector Gadget showed up.
8: But a lot of these shows, and it was progressive also, because it was just like you were saying, it was very subtle at that time. But now they are in your face.
0: Right.
8: And people wonder, how did we get to a place where young people are begging for communism? This is how.
0: That's what I was saying a little while ago when we were talking about, you know, why are they polling so well on socialism? Why? And I said, well, if you've been pumping this stuff into their heads one way or the other as far back as they can remember, it's like climate change. If all they've ever heard is, well, we're evil, we're killing the planet, we got to do this, we got to do that. Okay, by the time they're adults, that's all they know.
8: Well,
0: it's the same thing with all this with socialism, all this other crap.
8: Sure. And they've been doing it through the media as well, and they've been doing it through movies as well, and they have been feeding this stuff for a very long time into heads of young people, and they've grown up at least two generations and possibly three now with this being the main, and of course, education.
0: Starting
8: with pre-K for wherever your city is and up all the way through college, they have been receiving this steady diet of this stuff, and that's all they know. That's it. They don't know anything.
0: It's reinforced by the fact they're not being taught actual history in schools. It's reinforced by the messaging from the media.
8: Jimmy, is my break time on do you need more time? I need to break. Okay. More Warren Rima coming up, KTSA.
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3: It's 8 o'clock, KTSA San Antonio. I'm Christian Blood. The U.S. is said to be rearming as the war with Iran continues. After 2 UAB oil tankers were hit in the Strait of Hormuz overnight, Iran's timing could be poor. The ship suffered only minor damage, and President Trump is considering options to open that strait for good.
4: One option, of course, would be for the U.S. military to force it open, but that would be a substantial escalation. I do believe the U.S. military could do it. It could cause a lot of casualties, and there might be no in-state plan. I mean, we might have to stay persistently in key terrain that would allow that to happen, and I don't think the American people would really want to see that to be the case. The other thing is to provide so much economic pressure against the regime that they come back to the table with something the United States could accept.
3: It's correspondent Mick Mulroy. Iran's economy remains crushed as all of its ports remain under U.S. naval blockade. Luigi Mangione expected to change his plea from not guilty to guilty this morning in federal court. He's accused of shooting UnitedHealthcare CEO Brian Thompson on a sidewalk in New York City.
5: Mangione has maintained he is not guilty, but sources tell ABC News he is prepared to change his plea as he faces a mountain of evidence, including video of Thompson's murder, the killer approaching from behind and shooting him in the back. Police also said they pulled the murder weapon from his bag.
3: It's correspondent Aaron Katursky. San Antonio's proposed budget for fiscal year 2027 includes a property tax hike. It's the first one for the Alamo City in 34 years. As the city tries to close a budget gap, city council considered the $4.4 billion spending plan Thursday morning. It features a proposed 3.9% increase in the tax rate. The projected budget shortfall of the next two years, $158 million. Tens of millions of dollars in spending and more than $100 or might make that more than 100 jobs are now in jeopardy. KTSA News Time 8:02. 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
6: In the NFL, with preseason action, the Texans fall to the Chargers 27-7. Also in action last night, the Steelers dominate the Packers 28-9. And the Raiders fall to the Cardinals 27-14 with Fernando Mendoza making his debut. Tomorrow, the Dallas Cowboys finally take the field as they'll be in Seattle to take on the reigning Super Bowl champion Seahawks. 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With the pregame, kickoff is set for 7. In the NBA, the full schedule was released as the Spurs will have 34 nationally televised games this season, tied for the most with the Knicks, 76ers, and Lakers. I'm Vic Brown with 94.1 San Antonio Sports Star.
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10: Good morning. We'll start with some good news. They just picked up that road work at Loop 410 eastbound between Austin Highway to 35. Now clear. On 1604 eastbound approaching Lookout, that's an accident. A stall at 151 eastbound Westover Hills off to the shoulder. And should take you about 10, 12 minutes along 90 eastbound 211 to 410 as traffic volume starts to fill in and slow down pretty much most all our major freeway systems. I'm Debbie Alcacer, KTSA Time Saver Traffic.
11: Still very hot this weekend, but we're out of the triple digits for a couple of days. A mix of clouds and sun today. Breezy this afternoon, the high 97. Breezy tonight, partly cloudy and humid. The low 80 along the Riverwalk and 74 in the Hill Country. Clouds and sun for Saturday, the high up to 99. I'm meteorologist Jason Catarino with your KTSA Stevens Roofing AccuWeather forecast.
3: Right now, 79 degrees. The heat index is 92 at San Antonio's severe weather station. I'm Christian Blood. 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
12: Well, the battle between Ken Paxton and James Tallarico is going on. Tallarico's, I've been calling him for months, is a devil out of hell. He's a guy who represents himself as being a very scriptural guy, a preacher of the gospel of Jesus Christ. I stand in the pulpit and I stand for God's principles and I stand for the word of God. And he's completely the opposite of that. He's also completely the opposite of what he's trying to say politically, because everything that he voted for or against as a congressman out of the state of Texas, he is now completely the opposite of all of those positions. You know, like a state income tax. He loves a state income tax. He loves chopping up kids through the whole transition thing. Oh, he loves those surgeries. Bring on more and more of those. In fact, his number one fascination is with children who are transitioning. We need to give them more of those drugs. We need to give them more of those mutilating surgeries, according to James Tallarico. Now, right now, he's for a closed-up border. But when he had a chance to vote to close the border, baby, his vote was against closing up the border. He wanted the border wide freaking open. And then, of course, I just played in the last hour, the schools that here in Texas that are loading up children and putting them on buses and taking them to Islamic centers. And I said, just imagine how if they were going to take them to the local Baptist church to learn about Christianity. Well, let's listen to what James Tallarico says about schools teaching the Bible.
13: One is maybe the most insidious. It was a new state curriculum that would teach Christian Bible stories as historical fact, as the only truth to our youngest students. And I mean kindergarten, first graders. These are kids who aren't able to think for themselves yet. They haven't formed their own worldviews. And to push propaganda, to push indoctrination.
12: The Bible is propaganda, according to this devil out of hell. That's he just said it. That's his words.
14: Well, yeah.
12: That's not me.
14: Well, I chuckled while I'm listening to that, because the very same guy will probably say those same kids have the wherewithal to decide, you know, what their gender should be. But they don't have it to decide, you know, what's religion, what's history. Teaching the Bible as a historic document that pretty much defined Western civilization is, I think, something good that they should be taught. I mean, we've had this discussion before. It's completely appropriate. It's not surprising he's having a reaction to it. He's a good little liberal. I mean, that's what they do. I mean, if you we talked about this last hour. If these people walk by a nativity scene in the wrong part of ground, in December, they have a reaction. So he's just being typical in that sense of that whole crowd. Of course, he doesn't want the Bible taught in any regard in school. Of course, he's going to characterize it as propaganda. But he doesn't characterize any of that trans crap as propaganda.
12: Right. The Bible, according to him, no matter whether it's taught in school or elsewhere, is propaganda. Now, this guy believes that God is whatever gender you want God to be. He also believes that Mary was told by God, hey, if you want to abort Jesus, go right ahead. That's just fine.
14: Right. I think what he's saying they're teaching it to propagandize Christianity.
12: That's what he said.
14: Yeah, yeah. He's not saying the Bible itself is propaganda.
12: Oh, he has before. So he's a guy that will stand on the Bible and try to make you, and Nolte did a

0: piece on that today as well, that he would take 1,000 Plattners versus a James Tallarico. Because with Plattner, you know where you stand.
1: Well, you can see him coming.
0: You know where you stand. You know what the man is about. This guy stands there and looks into the camera and flat out lies to you and tries to tell you that this is what the scripture believes. And he knows that 90% of people don't pick up the Bible, don't read the Bible on a daily basis. He knows that.
1: Of course he does.
0: I think it's even bigger than 90%. Haven't touched the Bible in years, and yet they think, well, because this guy said so and he's standing in the pulpit, he knows exactly what he's talking about.
1: Well, he's being tricky. He's trying to trick people.
0: Right.
1: Into voting for him, thinking he's a pastor.
0: Right.
1: When he's really just a scumbag liberal.
0: And that's right. And so we're standing here now looking at a guy who's trying to win the state of Texas, and he's antithetical to everything, every point that the state of Texas has always stood for. He's completely the opposite of it. When it comes to meat, when it comes to the oil and gas business, when it comes to a strong border, when it comes to... Dude wants to close down Huntsville and let those guys on death row go. How about that? Anybody in favor of that? Does anybody believe that those criminals on death row in Huntsville ought to be let go? And that's what he wants to do. He wants to close down the prisons in the state of Texas and across the country. That's what he stands for. Now, ABC is not going to tell you that. They're not going to talk about this on the other station across the across the street. You're only getting it here inside of this truth bubble about who this guy
1: really is. You probably get sick of me saying this, but he's a typical liberal. I mean, every policy point he has, every opinion that he actually has, is really standard stuff for these people. But the fact that he's trying to trick people into thinking he's not that by pretending to be a pastor and driving the truck and all that crap, it's so pathetic. It kind of goes back to what we were saying about trans dudes who pretend to be a woman so that they can beat biological women in their sports. And we said, well, how can you do that? You're not really winning anything, right? You're cheating. It's the same thing with guys like this. He's just trying to put out some false front about who he actually is because he can't sell what he actually wants to sell.
0: You remember at 6:35 this morning, we're going to talk about the trans thing. At 6:35 this morning, we're talking about the whole J.D. Vance deal now, where they have fully decided because of this report they have put out that the medical community, and this is something I've been talking about for over a decade, the medical community was transing these kids to make money. It came down to profit motive, and it was that cheap that they would, these kids who were like a little confused, because a lot of kids, when their body is all of a sudden along about 10, 11, 12, or 13, their body is flooded with hormones. They get a little confused. They go online, and sure enough, online, there are people there that will play into that confusion.
1: Right.
0: Then they go to where? Where did I say they went to next? It's in the report. It's written in that 64-page report. Then they go to school. And in the schools, they find teachers and counselors who will say to these confused kids, you know what? You know what, Sean? You really are a girl.
1: Yeah.
0: And I'm going to take you, I'm going to hook you up with a doctor right now, and that doctor's going to talk with you about this and walk you through. So the doctor then sits down with a child, and without ever examining the child, goes, oh, for sure. Yeah, you're Sean, you're really a girl. So the doctor calls the parents and says to mom and dad, says, hey, listen, Sean's really a girl.
1: Right.
0: And if you don't go along with transing Sean, then he's going to kill himself. And you're going to feel bad for the rest of your life. So parents, they panic when they're faced with that, and they say, please go ahead. So they put Sean on estrogen, and they move Sean along that path. It takes a couple of months to get Sean ready for
1: that. The fact that it only takes a couple of months is crazy. But, yeah, you're right. They fast-track him.
0: And then for the profit motive of hundreds of thousands of dollars and then millions of dollars over their lifespan in medicine, then they take Sean in and they remove body parts and they do all those things cosmetically to make him believe that he's actually a girl. He's not really a girl. He'll never be a girl. So think back to this guy.
1: Mm.
0: What have I been telling you that he did almost on a daily basis?
1: He gave kids his cell phone number, wanted them to call him, which is creepy as hell.
0: And he was, his number one thing that he had, his words, not mine, his number one issue is transitioning kids. That's been his number one issue. So was he, just a question, was he giving him or giving them his number and saying, call me tonight on my cell phone? Was he one of those counselors that was having those discussions with little children?
1: I'd almost guarantee it. I mean, we can't possibly know at this point, but I would it shock you? given everything else he says about trans kids.
0: Of course, it wouldn't shock me. That's why I brought it up.
1: Yeah, no. Yeah.
0: That's you got to put two and two together with these guys like this. And I can't say that affirmatively about him because we don't have any evidence about that. And I can't say, yes, that's what he was doing. But let me tell you, if your number one issue is transitioning children, and we know that schools were the primary source of this, schools and the internet was primary sources, and he's telling children, here's my cell phone, call me tonight. That's way too much smoke for there not to be a fire.
1: Right. Well, I'm sure he was. I mean, that's if he said on a number of occasions, that's his number one issue is transitioning kids. I mean, it's sick. Look, he's a reptile. We all know he's a reptile. Well, we don't all know he's a reptile. There's a whole lot of people that don't know he's a reptile because he does pretend to be something he's not. And because the religion thing buys him some cover with some folks. And they're the folks that, as you mentioned, don't think too deeply about it. They just see a Presbyterian pastor and assume he's that. People should read the Bible more, though. Then they'd know what a fake this guy is.
0: Every day.
1: You know what I mean?
0: Every day. I do, too.
1: I actually have back day. To it. Back to it every day.
0: Yeah. It wouldn't even be as close as it is if the Republicans had a better candidate than Ken Paxton.
1: Or Ken's not a great candidate. No. We talked about that last week. He's a little on the dry side. He's not a very dynamic guy. He's a very intelligent guy. He's a very, good at his job. The thing about this, though, is I don't think Tallarico is all that dynamic. If you watch that guy talk, he's not the most charismatic guy on the planet either.
0: No, but he's young and he is vibrant in that term, in the term of being young. He cleans up, Ken is just not camera ready, huh?
2: But to Sean's point, Beto is more engaging than Tallarico.
1: Beto had more personality than Tallarico.
0: And you know what? I was thinking about that yesterday. That's interesting you bring that up.
2: Okay.
0: Because Beto, when he was doing that, he came off as crazy. This guy is coming off as very measured and calm control.
1: Loved Beto. They loved his ass in Austin. They treated him like a rock star. I mean, it didn't work out for him. But I don't know. Do you see like the same kind of passion for this guy? Because I agree. He's a dull dude, man. It's like the dullest race in the country right now.
0: Do I see passion for him? Is that what you're saying?
1: Yeah, for him.
0: Absolutely. Absolutely. You go into these urban places. You go into San Antonio. Or you go into Houston, or you go into Austin or Dallas, and
3: you
0: those
3: drive
0: places.
3: Through Windcrest.
0: These people
1: He's
0: are
1: wide.
0: Yeah,
3: you drive through Windcrest, you see signs.
1: Wow,
0: you see right. Yeah, just but drive around a little bit. You'll see the signs everywhere.
2: We have the same amount of signs for Beto twice.
0: I know,
2: so
0: Jimmy.
2: I know.
0: I understand, but
2: I just don't. I don't know. I'm not seeing it. I know Paxton sucks too, but neither one of them is engaging that I'm going to go spend my spare time to hear them speak because of them being a great orator.
0: No, here's the danger, and here's what Tallarico's people are counting on, is that Texans will stay, conservative Texans, Republican Texans,
1: right.
0: And in particular, the old guard that supported John Cornyn, the establishment Republicans, are going to stay home. That's what they're counting on.
1: If they're counting on that, though, it's because they know this guy's a wet blanket. They know this guy's boring as crap.
0: Well, that's how they win all of their elections.
1: Yeah. Well,
0: they've got to have the other guys stay home. And there's a real chance of doing that. That's why I've been raising all kinds of stuff about the Save America Act, because there's a real chance that people are going to go, you screwed us around in the Save America Act. I'm not going to the polls, and I'm going to stay home. And they're going to elect Tallarico if you don't go. If you stay home, he wins.
1: Oh, yeah.
0: And
1: but he won't win because he's this dynamic character. I mean, he's the thing with the barbecue was pathetic. It was like bad optics. You know what I mean?
0: Mm-hmm.
1: He doesn't come on. I guess what we're both trying to say is he's not all that much more camera ready than Paxton is, but he is the Democrat, right? He's the Democrat, and they're going to vote for him, and they got to count on the other guy, people not showing up for the other guy.
0: What Paxton does not have is the support of the big media like this guy
1: right.
0: has. Okay, all
1: oh,
0: the,
1: he's got that, definitely, yeah.
0: All the stuff that I play on this show and I talk about and then we have here on the sound, that's not out there. They're not doing that.
1: No, I know
0: those guys over there across the street, they're not playing this stuff. So those people aren't hearing that. They're just seeing a guy. They build him up in a different way, and they make him seem like this guy who wants a better border. He wants, to have prisoners locked up in prison. He wants, because that's what he's saying right now. That's what they're going
1: with.
0: Yeah,
1: but you don't think conservatives are buying that crap from him in any way, do you?
0: Conservatives are not going to vote for him anyway.
1: Well, then, but that's not stuff that a Democrat would want to hear anyway. They're the ones that want to hear the prisons are closing down. They're the ones that want to hear about the trans stuff.
0: Not necessarily in Texas. He's going to get the progressive vote no matter what.
1: Well, yeah,
0: he's not going to chase them away.
1: Right.
0: In Texas, he has to appeal to a middle ground.
1: Right.
0: And it could be just a little left. You described yourself as left of center.
1: He doesn't need a whole lot of those people, though, if the conservatives don't show up to vote for
2: Patches. Yeah, but he needs the black.
1: I know. Yeah. I agree with you. Yeah.
2: He needs the black vote in a big way. That's really key for him.
0: It's going to be a massive thing, and they've got a plan for that. They've got a plan to raise the level on it. Okay, we'll take a quick break. Tell you about New Bath Today. They were Safe Showers, but now they're New Bath Today. 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Sunny and hot all weekend, 100 degrees. Right now, 79 at KTSA.
4: Good morning. Looks like a new trouble spot, 281 northbound Hildebrand. Disabled vehicle, left lane blocked. Did clear the wreck at 1604 eastbound approaching Lookout. Still have that stall at 151 eastbound Westover Hills. That's off to the shoulder. Noticing some delays on 90 eastbound 211 on over to 410 and on 410 westbound McCullough. North side, that stall's off to the shoulder. I'm Debbie Alcacer, KTSA. Time saver traffic.
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0: With Warren Rima.
1: Well, the Trump administration has chimed in on the this surrogate baby thing with this couple in California and McKenna West. Was born on Wednesday. They're calling her baby Gabriel. I'm not sure if that's the actual name. And the health folks over at Health and Human Services are saying you have to give that kid medical treatment. But I that notwithstanding, I was looking at a post from Andrew Colvett, Charlie's best friend, and I find this interesting because this kind of mirrors something I've been thinking about this whole case, because she's a surrogate mother. They paid her money. This couple paid her money to carry their child, right, in her womb. Kid's born with a pretty bad heart condition. The story is that they wanted her to terminate the pregnancy. She decided not to. She's here in Texas now. And let me just read this, because I think this is interesting. McKenna West is a hero in my book. She saved this baby's life, and I am praying she gets to keep baby Gabriel. That baby cannot go back to California, to the California couple who wanted him dead. Surrogacy is weird and unnatural in the first place, so I default to a simple logic: your womb, your baby. I kind of had that thought at some point while this story has been unfolding, that it is kind of odd how a child becomes a business transaction. You know what I mean? Uh-huh. Like the way they're going back and forth. I mean, the baby really, like, it's the discussion is really whose property is the baby? Mm-hmm. Is she carrying somebody else's property in her womb? And so that they have authority over her body because she's carrying it in her womb? Does she have authority over it? Is she really the mom? And I this is not any kind of deep analysis, but I just, what he said, surrogacy is weird and unnatural in the first place. That line kind of got me, because I've been kind of having that thought throughout all of this. I know there's plenty of people that do this all the time, and people get kids that wouldn't ordinarily be able to have kids.
0: Lesbians do it a lot.
1: Lesbians do it a lot, you know, and God bless you, you know. But there is kind of a weird transactional feel to it, you know what I mean? That you're paying somebody.
3: They actually have to sign contracts.
1: They do. They have to sign. Yeah,
0: well, they're very
1: business transaction.
3: Yeah,
0: and they are extremely detailed.
1: Yeah, I would imagine they have to be.
3: Earlier in the week, when we were talking about the case, and Paxton got her over here to Texas, they can't. They can't. What they violated the contract is all the Alexis. What's her name?
1: Oh, McCarran
0: McKenna West.
3: McKenna.
0: Yeah. Huh?
3: That's all they could charge her with.
1: It's weird. I could sue you for breach of contract because you're not, you know, doing what I want with my kid in your body. It's just kind of weird.
0: Yeah,
1: you know?
0: That is very weird. And the thing that really stood out about this story today is the fact that just the fact that the Trump administration had to step in defense of the baby and tell the medical community again, the doctors, to save the baby's life.
1: Yeah.
0: Why, if you raise your hand and you take an oath after spending a load of money to go to school, and the oath is do no harm, why then should a government have to tell you to save the life of that child? Why does the government have to tell you that? That should be innate. That should be inside of you. I'm going to save that child's life. But the fact that they had to step in and say, save the child's life, tells me that they had a track record of doctors allowing these babies to die.
1: Right.
0: They saved a life there.
1: Well, why is the government probably, you know, having to jump into the business of not cutting body parts off of kids? Because they're doing that.
2: Are the feminists jumping in and defending the woman carrying the baby, saying her body, her choice?
1: I can really get in that vibe. I don't know. I haven't really looked that deeply
2: into
1: it.
2: I'm going to say I bet they're not.
0: They're not.
1: Probably not. No.
0: You're talking about the pro-choice people?
1: Oh, I got you. They're not saying that.
0: Pro-choice people want the baby dead.
1: Right.
0: So, but the point is, she had the baby, and now the medical community has to be told, save that baby's life. It ought to be something that they would do automatically.
1: What are you going to do? Just stand there?
0: That's it.
1: Yeah, yeah.
0: Yes. Yes is the answer to your question.
1: HHS has to jump in on this one.
0: Right. But
1: it is kind of weird.
0: More Warren Rima coming up, KTSA.
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4: U.S. and Iran might be going back to blows here pretty quick after two oil tankers were hit in the Strait of Hormuz. A number of sheriff's deputies in Guadalupe County on administrative leave after a man was shot and killed. And now Hawaii bracing for a tropical storm this weekend. We got more on these stories and others coming up at 9 o'clock. KTSA News Time, 8:32.
5: 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Still working that trouble spot on 281. 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Left lane, a little bit of stop and go from 35. I-10 upper level westbound North Frio Street to Culebra, that's some ongoing road work. Just the right lane is open. Got a couple of stalls that are off to the shoulder. 410 southbound Highway 90 and 410 westbound at McCullough. 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I'm Debbie Alcacer, KTSA, Time Saver Traffic.
4: And now your KTSA Stevens Roofing AccuWeather forecast. Going to be very warm this afternoon. A few clouds here and there, high 97 and breezy tonight. Otherwise, partly cloudy, rather humid, 74 for the Hill Country and 79 along the Riverwalk. Looking at 80 degrees right now, about 92 with that real feel at San Antonio's Severe Weather Station. I'm Christian Blood. 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
6: The Fifth Court of Appeals restored key parts of Texas' election integrity. SB1 was what it called from 2021. And what it said, it made some big demands on people who wanted to vote, like this. If you wanted to vote by mail, you had to have an ID number or a Social Security number right on your ballot application. Also, you had to have an oath that said if you were helping somebody

0: go vote for so-and-so. Go vote for so-and-so. That's the way the game rolls with these people. So they couldn't have you mail in your ballot anonymously without an ID number. Imagine that. Just an anonymous ballot's going to show up, and they're going to count an anonymous ballot. So the Fifth Circuit said, that's crazy. No, you got to have a number on there. That's the big thing. For decades now, the people on the right allowed the people on the left to insert a bunch of fraud into the elections, and it's gone on for years. And you wonder how so many Democrats have won, like Barack Obama, like Joe Biden. Look, 2020, we can just say this now. We've said it all along. 2020 was stolen. That was a cheat from hell. Bernie Sanders and the commies made a big push yesterday, warning AI leaders to stop the development of these data centers. Quit it. Quit it right now if you don't stop it. Now, this is where this is coming from. I exposed this about a month or so ago here on this radio program. The CCP is funding influencers to go out there and trash the building of these data centers. The CCP. Why would the CCP be doing that? Because they want to win. Why would the commies such as Bernie Sanders be saying to these data centers, these companies, stop building these data centers? Because he wants China to win. He wants the commies to win. Yeah. That's why.
1: It ain't about, you know, destroying the environment or destroying, you know, ecosystems or screwing up towns or any of that crap that they're actually saying.
0: They did this to nuclear power in the 70s. Nuclear power is the most efficient and cleanest recyclable power that mankind has ever known.
1: Oh, yeah.
0: And if we would have not given in to these nut jobs in the 70s, and the whole reason was the same thing. They wanted to be able to build these things in every other country but here. And I'm telling you, folks, this is what this is about. It's not about data centers being a big problem for your environment here. This is about these individuals like Bernie Sanders and the rest of these, Hassan Piker yesterday and El Sayed and the rest of them who are screaming about data centers. They are all on script yesterday. This was about letting China win. And if you don't win this, China is going to win it. I'm with Gutfeld. Gutfeld was very clear on this, and so is I'm with John Nolte, too. You are going to have, and you will have, AI in your life. And in so many ways, AI is going to improve your life. Are there dangers? Of course, there's dangers with every technology. We will handle that as we've done with everything else. But if you want to improve your life and improve the life of people on the globe, you will embrace it. You will figure out your role with it, its place in your life, how you're going to use it, how it's going to use you, where it's going to be. You have to go through all of those things, but it's here. Whether you want it to be or not, it's here.
1: Undeniably. And the whole anti-data center thing, yeah, you can tell that that's something that's being ginned up online by a lot of these people behind the scenes who point, in fact, want China to win because we are in an AI race. You and I grew up in the nuclear race, if you will, the Cold War. Now we're in an AI race for who is going to dominate AI on the planet. And, of course, China wants to influence people in this country to fight against the data centers. Of course they do. They're not having any these issues inside China with the data centers or any of that stuff. They're fueling it fine with their coastlines. So I think you're right. I mean, as far as AI in general, we've had this discussion many, many times that you have to figure out, and it's like social media before it and before that the internet. You have to figure out what your relationship with it is going to be. But you can't. You're not going to accomplish anything by sitting there with your hands in your armpits, going, "It's not. I'm not going to let it happen, or I don't want it to happen." You know, that's ridiculous. It's here. It's already here. But what's your relationship with it going to be? That's the only question you can really answer.
0: Well,
1: but harping about the data centers is just typical hippie bull crap.
0: Well, and that's why I brought up the nuclear thing. When I brought up nuclear, I wasn't talking about weapons. I was talking about nuclear power. And, they were able to successfully shut down nuclear power development in the United States because they had people scared spitless about these places blowing up.
1: Right.
0: Three Mile Island, the whole thing, you know, Chernobyl. That's going to happen all over the globe. It did not happen all over the globe. But the point of fact was the reason they did that, that was also a misinformation campaign so that other countries like China could beat us at that.
1: And
0: now they're doing the same thing. They're repeating the playbook all over again.
1: Well, yeah, and a lot of people are falling for it.
0: Of course they are.
1: Because it's the cool opinion to have. You know what I mean? I mean, Willie Nelson's all against these data centers, so it must be the

0: cool people must be against data centers. They're not really thinking about it all that deeply. And really, what you should be thinking about is what we already mentioned. You know, what's it going to be in your life? What's AI going to mean to you? Because that's really all you have any control over anyway. But just harping on the data centers. I mean, think about how many jobs are going to be created when these things go up near you. They create a lot of economy, if you will. So, you know, screaming, yell all you want about the data centers, but China, that's exactly what China wants.
1: I'll give you another example of what people are upset about, you know, with AI today. Three of the four leading chatbots.
0: I saw that, yeah.
1: Meaning ChatGPT and Gemini and Grok and Claude have been propagating misinformation about politics. In other words, they're picking the left and the left's positions on just about everything and not picking the right's positions. Well, that's no different than the media that I harp on every single day on this show. I talk about the media. It's no different than the media in this country. It is no different than online services that where you find misinformation that's slanted to the left. It's no different than the entertainment industry in this country, who leans extremely left, not only with the product they put out, but the people behind the product. So, yes, you're going to get answers that are on the left, but they're already doing that everywhere you turn.
0: Well, I was going to bring that up later. Yeah, the study has showed that, I forget what the percentages are, but when they try to get disinformation or illicit answers that are that involve disinformation from either the right or the left, predominantly it's on the left. So you're getting crap answers from the left more than the right.
1: Sounds like ABC.
0: But again, well, it sounds like the internet in general. I mean, depending on what you do a general Google search on, you'll see the same kind of results. That's not surprising. You know, obviously the fear about AI that is a smidge different than these other technologies is the autonomy of it. And I was reading another article about guardrails, you know, and we need to really make sure that you can contain it because these programs just get loose and they run free. What?
1: It was that came up with Gutfeld, and he had the perfect answer for it. These guys now, I think it was Tarlov, may have been on the Five, said, well, now you've got these guys, Sam Altman and the other guys that are, you know, invested heavily in AI, started AI. Now they're asking for these things because it's so dangerous, and he had the perfect answer. He said, no, they're not. That's not why they're asking for these things. They're asking for a competitive disadvantage against new
0: right,
1: companies.
0: Right.
1: These companies that get established up front and they own the marketplace, what they do after they, you know, stake out their claim in the marketplace and they own the marketplace, then they go to their buddies in the government and they say, oh, we need all these new regulations, and that locks out competition because new startups can't come in at that point because of all the regulations. That's what they're doing. Gutfeld's right about that. The reason they're screaming for these guardrails is not because suddenly they got a heart and we see the problem and we got to deal with it. No. Don't have anything to do with that. It has to do with we want to lock out any future companies from coming in.
0: I mean, they're businessmen at the end of the day. There are dangers about the technology, though, that have nothing to do with you know, Altman or any of these other people.
1: You bet.
0: We have really created a kind of Frankenstein monster that can potentially create a lot of havoc. I mean, Elon Musk is one of the architects of this thing, and he was saying that crap 10 years ago. So it's a brave new world. We're in it. You can't really stop it, and there's no real point to trying to stop it. What's it going to mean to your life? That's all.
1: Well, and you got to push back when somebody says we can't build these data centers.
0: Well, that's
1: coming from China.
0: Right.
1: Just know the source of that. Because it's us and China, and if it is the race of our time. It is the economic race. It is the dominance race. It is everything in our time, and China is paying these people. It was no surprise to me that all the communist candidates in America yesterday were saying, stop the data centers!
0: Sure.
1: Stop them now! Well, how much CCP money is going into their campaigns right now?
0: Well,
2: Sean, did you see that video I sent you of Tony Robbins talking about his AI?
0: I don't know if I did or not.
2: I saw, okay, in the break, look at your Facebook. I sent you this video, and it's about AI purchasing stuff on their own.
1: Mm-hmm.
2: And it's amazing. So when this race we're talking about, it's not just China. It's going to be the AI that they program to do stuff to other countries and other. Yeah, that's the the other race.
0: Right,
2: sure.
0: Right.
2: I think we're in like three races.
1: It is multifaceted. It is huge what's going on right now, and it's between us and China, pretty much.
0: Oh, absolutely. But everything is, pretty much.
1: You know, there's something else between us and China, and that has to do with Iran. It was announced overnight. Go ahead.
0: I saw that. I was going to talk about that. Yeah. You,
1: okay.
0: No, it's fine. They're the transshipping. They're shipping stuff through other countries and other ships that are not.
1: Actually, right. I wasn't going to do that one.
0: Oh.
1: I was going to do something totally different.
0: Oh,
1: but
0: I'm sorry.
1: That's okay.
0: I haven't had any coffee, Trey. I'm in a horrible mood.
2: Can y'all just go to the bathroom and maybe have a meeting?
1: No. China is moving into Iran. This is almost as if we have blinked. China's moving into Iran, and they are going after rare earth. And I happen to believe, and I don't know if anybody else believes this, but I happen to believe that's what Greenland was about. That's what Venezuela is about. And it could be possibly, I don't know. But it could. We may have been using all along the whole nuke thing in Iran as a cover to get our hands on rare earth. In other words, bring down the regime over there,
0: right,
1: so that we get the rare earth. That's what Ukraine has been about. The whole, you know, Vlad moved in on Ukraine. He wants to. They are lush with rare earth stuff. Speaking of AI, if you're going to dominate the future, you have to have the rare earth stuff. These are the minerals, folks.
0: Right.
1: This is the metals that's in the earth.
2: To make the chips and
1: you've
2: all
1: gotta
2: this stuff.
1: You've got to have it. You've got to have it. And so I can believe that. I can believe a scenario, let me put it this way, where we use the nuclear program of Iran as a cover to go after their rare earth stuff. China has moved in there this week. China is now working with them, and I believe what China is going to do is guarantee the protection of Iran for the rare earth stuff they're going to be digging for.
0: Right.
1: Hey, you know what? Let us have your rare earth stuff. We're going to get. Iran's been saying we need it too. Iran's got to have it. They know it's there, but they can't get to it. They need, you know, a country to come in and help them, like China. So China's going to get their rare earth, and China is going to put their military in Iran to protect Iran and the rare earth from us.
0: So that's a big old world war situation there.
1: It is gigantic. More Warren Ryman coming up. KTSA. Sunny and hot all weekend near 179 now. KTSA.
3: Good morning. A new trouble spot on 35 Northeast Side. 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This crash at northbound 35 right as you approach Schertz Parkway. It's in the left lane. 30-minute delay has you slow from Judson Road. Did clear the stall at 281 northbound in Hildebrand. All right, it's officially the most wonderful time of the year at Staples. 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I'm Debbie Alcacer, KTSA, Time Saver Traffic.
0: You know, I'm spending a lot of time talking about my friends here in Texas today. Let me just take you through my journey one more time. We talked about the subscription plans last hour, which is a great way to always get the latest technology available to you. But this is how it all began with me. I'd been having some issues. I didn't think it was a bad issue, but I didn't really know. I know that there were times where I couldn't hear my wife standing right next to me, and I couldn't hear what's going on around me. And so I went in a couple of years ago and got tested by one of the audiologists here in Texas. It took about 40 minutes. And I hadn't been to a hearing doctor in quite some time, so I didn't realize how much the technology had advanced. And in that 40 minutes, she was able to very specifically tell me what my issue was, and it was in crowded places where I've got a lot of noise, a lot of people around me, restaurants and stores. And so she set up my hearing aids for that issue. I operate them on my Bluetooth, on my phone, so if I need some extra volume in a certain situation, I got it. I'm in control. So get control of your hearing again by talking to one of the great audiologists here in Texas. They're in New Braunfels. 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
0: Well, you remember last week, was it last weekend or last week when Mamdani was at some event populated by New York City police officers and he booed his ass off stage? I don't think he lasted more than a minute, if I remember correctly.
1: But you did. You remember correctly.
0: I remember correctly, Trey.
1: Yes, you do.
0: Well, Donald Trump is going to be in New York today with Todd Blanche and Cash Patel at the Nassau County Police Academy. Mm-hmm. And he's going to be talking about the crime stats. I'm sure he won't get booed. I'm sure those guys will not get booed by the folks at the academy.
1: Those are some good numbers.
0: I was going to say 18.1% drop in murder, non-negligent manslaughter, 18.5% drop in robberies, 7.6% decrease in rapes, 7.2% decline in aggravated assault. This is for 2025 alone. Larceny down by 9.8. Motor vehicle theft down by 22.7. That's a pretty heavy one. So, you know, I think you're right. We've been talking about how the president's got to be out there talking about affordability, and talking about the economy. But I think this is a close second.
1: Sure.
0: When we went into the second term of Joe Biden, okay, what were we saying? What are the two issues that people are most concerned? The three issues that people were most concerned with were the economy, crime, and the border.
1: Right.
0: And Trump, I think, yeah, you got to get that message out about the economy. People are feeling the pinch. They need to get the message that things are getting better. They need to characterize that, as we've said on this show, in regards to the Biden economy, which sucked royally. But I think the crime stats are really good too. I think they really punch those out there. And let people know that the streets are safer since Donald Trump's been in office. This is just 1 year.
1: Yeah, and when I was talking about the economy, what I was saying was, when you talk about something like this, the crime stats, tie it back to the economy.
0: Oh, yeah.
1: Remember I was saying pivot? So you go do this thing, and you talk about the murder rate is down, this is down, the rape is down, everything is down, robbery is down, you have safer streets, and that turns your economy around, ladies and gentlemen, because you can get out and you can actually go to the store.
0: Participate in the economy, and don't worry if you're living in a certain city or getting beaten up or robbed or any of that stuff.
1: Ain't nothing wrong with talking about this. And you tie it back to the economy. Everything has to lead back to people's real world in their pocket.
0: Well, yeah, the issues that resonate most with people are the issues that hit them either in their pocket or in their safety, their personal lives, you know, their actual lives on planet Earth, not some of this ideological crap.
1: You know, it was announced day before yesterday that, in fact, it was the anniversary of him putting the troops into Washington, D.C.
0: Yeah.
1: They have had a gigantic fall off in crime in Washington, D.C., and it's because that the National Guard has been there. Well, the Democrats tried to prevail on all these other states that put their National Guard troops in Washington, D.C., mm-hmm. and they were like, pull your troops out. We want you. The Democrats were screaming at the writing letters and everything else. Hey, all these different states.
0: Fascism. Texas. They're pull them out. Your town.
1: Get them out of there. And D.C., the residents who actually live there were saying, no, leave them here.
0: Oh, I've heard from people directly that I grew up with who have said, you can't believe how different it is here. Because, again, that's one of the most dangerous towns. It's been that for a long, long time.
1: I mentioned that to you about Memphis. I hadn't been to Memphis before he put the troops in there. But when we went directly after, I felt safe going. They were everywhere. And I felt totally 100% safe.
0: Right.
1: That's what they're feeling in D.C. But then you say, of course, today I hope he would say that and say, but the Democrats are trying to turn everything around and bring back crime.
0: Right. I'm sure. Hopefully he will. But. Can you explain this ruling on the silencers? Because I was trying to wrap my mind around this. A judge struck down. It's being hailed as a big gun rights decision to strike down a restriction on, I guess, people buying silencers.
1: Suppressors
0: and silencers. Mm-hmm. Gun Owners of America and Silencer Shop. Mm-hmm. I guess had been restricted or stopped from selling silencers. I'm not as familiar with this story.
1: Back in 1934, they passed a law, and the law was anything like this that you bought, it had to be registered with the federal government.
0: Like separately registered. Uh-huh.
1: You had to have a database for these types of things. It's like when they took machine guns away and everything they have to have a special registration with the federal government.
0: So now you don't need that anymore because of this judge's ruling.
1: As of midnight.
0: That's pretty significant.
1: No, that's big.
0: Yeah.
1: It's huge.
0: So you would have to register the silencer separately from the gun you would put them on.
1: Yeah.
0: Wow.
1: And so now you don't. In fact, the first one to buy a suppressor outside of that law was Brandon Herrera. He was at the shop Wednesday night at midnight because it happened Thursday morning at 12:01.
0: Right.
1: And he walked out of the shop with a brand new suppressor that was not registered. I think that's absolutely awesome. And you know why? Because at the end of the second A, it says, shall not be infringed.
0: Well, yeah, and we all get a little crazy in the head when we start thinking about national registries of who owns what guns. And, of course, the Democrats, that's exactly what they want.
1: So they can come get them,
0: you know. So I thought that was a good thing. The only other story I have for this segment, Trey, involves somebody. How delicately do I put this?
1: Don't be delicate. Just let her rip.
0: Somebody at a theater in Cartagena. Am I saying that correctly?
1: Cartagena.
0: I'm a white guy. Colombia.
1: Uh-huh. Cartagena.
0: They were doing a viewing of the Spider-Man movie. Mm-hmm. This is a couple of weeks ago, or about a week and a half ago, mm-hmm. which I did see.
1: Right. You said it was a good movie.
0: It's a good movie. It's not the greatest movie I've ever seen, but it was pretty good. Uh-huh. It's done really, really well at the theater. But at this theater in Colombia, they ended up having to evacuate the theater because somebody got the farts, they say. Somebody was breaking wind in the theater, and it got so bad.
1: Yeah.
0: And they say it wasn't people like, well, it must have been a stink bomb. Like, no, it wasn't a stink bomb. Yeah. It was human-born, apparently.
1: Oh, nice.
0: And it was so bad that they had to stop the showing, and people
1: stopped the movie.
0: People had to get out and leave because it was so – people were barfing.
1: Wow.
0: And, it was just bad.
1: Oh.
0: They were farting so bad.
1: So they were SBDs.
0: Yeah, and that nobody they don't know exactly who it was.
1: Ooh.
0: Elaine looks disgusted.
1: Elaine, are you
0: disgusted?
1: This
0: is a serious news show.
8: I'm listening. Okay.
1: I can tell you're enjoying it.
0: Have you ever, anybody ever, you know, in a public setting when you're doing something, ever experienced that? Where somebody lets one off and it's so disturbing that...
1: Somebody else. I had my farter removed 7 years ago.
0: Have a farter.
1: It's a pretty complicated procedure, but they can remove yours. If you still you still have yours?
0: Everybody has a farter,
1: no,
0: Trey.
1: No,
0: if you have a digestive tract, you have a farter.
8: Is it like
1: when you
8: get a Build-A-Bear and you got to put that sound in there?
1: Yeah. I don't know if you've ever seen them before. It's kind of like the epiglottis thing hangs in your throat. You got one of those. And so they can go in there and clip it, and then you don't... You just
0: don't fart.
1: No.
0: That's the most ridiculous thing I've ever heard in my life.
1: The most ridiculous.
0: The guy. Well, no, I've heard a lot of ridiculous things. That's up there. So the guy in the theater in Columbia didn't have his farter removed, and I guess got too much butter popcorn. And drove everybody out of the theater.
1: In the 60s, there was a local musician here by the name of Denny Esba, and he also taught at UTSA. Mm-hmm. He was a chemistry professor at UTSA,
0: yeah.
1: And he mixed up a little vial full of stuff, a liquid that smelled just like sulfuric acid.
0: Right.
1: And he would go onto elevators, and you'd have an elevator full, and he would just take a little drop. You know, that's all it took, and put a little drop on the ground in the elevator, and boom, baby!
0: I worked for a temp agency in Newark, Delaware. I worked for temporarily at MBNA,
1: yeah.
0: And it was a team of us who were all temp workers. And somebody that had been hired by our company was doing that,
1: yeah.
0: And we all got let go.
1: Yeah, oh, boy.
0: They ran us all off, and I needed the gig at
1: the
0: time.
1: Wonderful.

0: More Word Ryman coming up, KTSA.
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5: It's 9 o'clock, KTSA San Antonio. I'm Christian Blood. Two oil tankers are damaged after they were hit by Iranian drones, but no injuries reported in the Strait of Hormuz. The U.S. and Iran appear to disagree on whether or not the strait is open or closed.
6: We did not hear about Iran from the president yesterday, but an Iranian agency newly created to deal with maritime traffic in the strait issued a statement yesterday. It reads, quote, claims and repeated posts by U.S. officials that the Strait of Hormuz is no longer blocked do not change the reality. The statement from Iran goes on to say, the Strait of Hormuz remains blocked and will not be reopened until Iran's conditions are accepted.
5: That's correspondent Stephen Portnoy. We've got the latest on what's happening between the U.S. and Iran on the front page at KTSA.com. Several deputies in Guadalupe County on administrative leave after they were shot and killed a man accused of threatening a woman with a knife. Deputies responded about 2:45 Thursday morning to a home on Hearst Lane in Seguin. A man had called 911 and told dispatch he was going to kill a woman. So deputies arrived at the scene. They went inside the home where they say they found the man holding a knife to a woman's throat. When he refused to drop the knife, they pulled their guns. They shot and killed the man. They're closing national parks and warning travelers in Hawaii. And that's because there's a storm coming.
7: Here on the Big Island, we are facing a hurricane warning. We are right by the seawall. That is where Tropical Storm Lala is churning, and it is expected to intensify to a Category 1 hurricane. And let me tell you, that is rare. It is not common for hurricanes to hit this part of Hawaii, where we're talking about rainfall totals up to 2 feet and dangerous winds.
5: That's correspondent Melissa Adon. Well, Luke Combs is headed back to stadiums across the U.S. next spring. He'll kick off his My Kinda Saturday Night Tour April 3rd in Arlington. That's appropriate. He'll then make a dozen stops across the country, including places like Detroit, Pittsburgh, and Denver. Combs will wrap up that tour on June 26th in San Diego. Members of Combs' fan club get the first shot at tickets on August 19th. General ticket sales set for August 21st. KTSA News Time 9:02.
8: 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Did clear a trouble spot. 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That wreck at 35 northbound approaching Schertz Parkway, that did clear. However, with the combination of rush hour, we've still got some delays in the area. So still about 10 minutes or so. Slow from Jetson. I-10 upper level westbound North Frio to Culebra. That's road work. Just that right lane getting by. Stalled 18-wheeler 410 frontage road northbound 35 right lane. If you have questions about youth or high school sports, Positive Coaching Alliance can help. 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I'm Debbie Elkisser, KTSA, Time Saver Traffic.
9: We're out of the triple digits for a couple of days, but it remains very hot with clouds and sun today. Breezy, the high of 97. Still breezy this evening, humid tonight, the low down to 80 along the Riverwalk and 74 in the Hill Country. Very hot Saturday with clouds and sun, the high 99. I'm meteorologist Jason Catarina with your KTSA Stevens Roofing AccuWeather Forecast.
5: Up to 81 degrees with a heat index of 93 right now, San Antonio's severe weather station. I'm Christian Blood. 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
0: Bring on the funk. All that funk. Get it all over you. Started with a little breaking news story this morning.
10: Yes.
0: Haven't heard directly from her. Maybe Elaine, maybe you can text her and find out if this is real. Press Secretary Caroline Leavitt has announced she's leaving her post in order to be a full-time mom, having prepared herself over the past 2 years by answering millions of dumb questions. Family experts predict the transition will be seamless as Leavitt goes from answering ignorant, unnecessary questions all day to answering ignorant, unnecessary questions all day. Leavitt stated in just her her first full-time mom day, she was amazed at how her last 2 years of training kicked in. Almost immediately, I was called upon to explain an incredibly simple concept over and over and over. I could not have been more ready. I was able to keep at it, smiling the entire time, never changing my cheerful demeanor. It's been a very smooth shift, she said.
10: That's funny.
0: I love that girl, and we gonna miss that girl.
10: Absolutely.
0: They are getting ready to hit you with a major tax increase in San Antonio.
10: Yeah, you explained this earlier. You should go through that again. That's important.
0: What they have been doing for a long time, I'm sure property owners know how this works, but the state has a certain percentage that they can go up on the property taxes. And the city has been underneath that percentage. Because they have been making money because property valuations have been skyrocketing every year. So they have been able to say all this time, hey, we haven't raised your taxes in 34 years in San Antonio. We're great people because we don't raise your taxes. Well, the truth of the matter was they were making so much anyway because of property valuations going up. It didn't matter that they didn't raise it. They were still stealing from you left and right. We'll get into that in a minute. So what they did this year, what they did this time, was they held everybody's property valuations level. This was a complete and total setup. Started talking about it 6 months ago, where they held everybody's valuations flat. So everybody was like, hey, look at that. My property taxes didn't go up by much this year. Maybe a little bit, but it didn't go up by much. Hallelujah. It's a wonderful thing. Then all of a sudden the city says we're $158 million in the red. We need more money. So you know what, guys? Sorry to tell you this, but I'm sure you feel better about it now because your property taxes did not go up this year. We're going to have to go up with that percentage now. We're going to have to take the max cap now. We're going to fill it out.
10: Right.
0: So the whole thing was a setup from the get-go to get to the max cap, and when they get that approved this year, because the voters in San Antonio are dumb enough, they're going to go vote for it, right? So they're going to take the max cap, and then they're coming back, and they're going to hit your valuations next year and a year after and to the max that the state will allow. So this was all about, this whole thing of holding valuations steady this year was all about working you into a place where you would accept them raising
10: because
0: your taxes.
10: It hasn't gone up in a while, you mean? Is that what it is?
0: Right.
10: So you level it out for a little while, and you think you're good, and they raise it up to where they want it to be?
0: Right, because they didn't have to raise it all those years because the valuations were increasing so much.
10: Right.
0: So they got smart, and they said, wait a minute, we are leaving a crap ton of money on the table. We can hold property valuations level for 1 year.
10: Right.
0: People will feel good about that, but look, now we owe all this money, so we're going to have to go to the max and the cap. We're going to have to take the rest of that cap. Sorry, we haven't raised them in 34 years, but we got to do it now, guys. It's been 34 years.
10: So you're saying it's a setup in that
0: sense.
10: It's
0: 100% a setup. So they're going to get the San Antonio voters to vote for the max cap, which means going up on the percentage they can charge you.
10: Right.
0: And then next year and the year after and the year after, they're going to double hit you because now you'll be at the max cap plus they're going to raise your valuations.
10: Valuation on your home. Right. Okay.
0: Right.
10: No, right.
0: It's a game. It's nothing but a game to get it more of your money, and there's nothing more unfair. Well, you know, the death tax is pretty darn unfair, but there's nothing more unfair than property taxes, and here's why. The county and the city have yet to put a dime into your piece of property. It's theft. It is stealing from you.
10: I hate it.
0: Because they haven't. How do you figure, county? How do you figure, city, that you're a part owner in my property? How do you figure? Come on. You know what? If you're going to take property taxes from me, if you're going to be a part owner, then come over and maintain the damn place with me.
11: Come on over and mow the damn lawn.
0: That's it. Tomorrow morning, I'm going to be cutting grass in my backyard. I want the county to come over and cut the back. They're co-owners.
10: Right.
0: They're co-owner with me.
10: It's kind of a weird idea that you spend all these decades paying off a damn place, and they could just take money from you for it. They don't do anything for you. They don't do anything to my... They're not...

0: doing anything for my property.
1: No, that's what I'm saying. You know what? Next time you got a toilet that's leaking.
0: Right. You also said that they're going to be raising the fees on things in, here in the city in general, right?
1: Biggest ripoff anywhere.
0: Right.
1: So, and when you hear a fee increase, that's a tax increase.
0: Oh, sure.
1: Okay?
0: Sure, absolutely it is.
1: Because it's not costing them any more to get the job done. They just need, and you know what else is going to happen?
0: Mm.
1: You're going to see more stopping by police on the roads.
0: You're going to see police stopping more people?
1: Yeah.
0: What do you mean, to meet quotas or what? To meet ticket quotas?
1: Got to increase revenue.
0: So, are they Well, that's kind of a slam against law enforcement, though. I mean,
1: No, it's not at all, because they will say all day long, no, we don't have quotas. I understand that. But when the big boys, when the city managers of the world say, we're a little shy to the chiefs around the world, they get it. They understand what that means. So, no, look, you're going to see more of that. You're going to see increases for licensing, for permits, for things like garbage and sewage.
0: Right.
1: You're going to see increase in all of these fees, but their costs are not going up.
0: Right.
1: This is a way of raising more revenue. It's all about more getting into your hip pocket wherever they can.
0: I'm more interested in what you said about law enforcement. So, I mean, I've heard that. I'm not saying you came up with that idea. I've heard that idea before.
1: No,
0: that you know,
1: new.
0: If you need more money, then you send your cops out to ticket more people.
1: Not unjustly. No, but right now a lot of people get away with speeding and traffic violations and all that. It's just crimping down on them.
0: In other words, you don't let people go with a warning.
1: We've got to be tougher.
0: Right.
1: We've got all these accidents. We've got to be on top of this. We've got people speeding over here. We've got to be on top of this. So get out there and really start writing them tickets, you know, blah, blah, blah, blah, blah, blah, blah. Sure. Don't tell me. I ain't stupid. I ain't dumb. I didn't fall off the apple tree, baby. That's exactly what goes. Well, that's what happens. I'm telling you, that's how they raise money. It's wherever they can squeeze a penny out of taxpayers.
0: Right.
1: And San Antonio has become nothing different than Chicago. Yesterday, I spent a lot of time talking about the crime in this neighborhood that I grew up in, this Richie Cunningham neighborhood, and now it's crime-laden like Chicago. You can't even drive around up Walsham Road without getting your head blown off.
0: Right. Yeah, well, I mean, every other day it seems like there's another shooting, you know, there's another domestic violence case. It does seem to be pretty bad.
1: Everywhere Democrats run a city or a country, it goes to hell in a handbasket.
0: I agree with that. Well, it's like what Trump was saying the other day. Like, you go to their cities and they're filthy and there's garbage everywhere. You look around this town.
1: Right.
0: You know, it does look like ass. I mean, it really does. And there's people everywhere. Like I said, I told you guys I was driving in on 410 the other day. It's, you know, morning. It's like, you know, 4 in the morning, whatever the hell it is. And there's people on the road walking across 410.
1: They do it all the time up here. All the time.
0: Under every overpass in town.
1: This morning, I didn't tell you about this, Elaine, but this morning I'm sitting here at the railroad stop at the train. There's a train. And these trains are like 2,000 miles long. It goes all the way to Mexico.
0: Right.
1: And so I'm sitting there waiting, and a guy. And a woman, it's I won't say exactly what time because I don't want people to know, but it's in the middle of the night, and they come walking across in front of me, and then he stops and he pivots and he comes walking toward my passenger side door.
0: Wow.
1: And I'm watching this guy and he's looking at me, and I'm thinking to myself, it'll be a really stupid thing for you to try to touch this vehicle or get in this vehicle or do something. Don't try it. That's a really dumb thing for you to try to do. But that's in San Antonio. That's here.
0: Well, you're definitely seeing it in neighborhoods where you didn't see it before, at least since I've been here. You know what I mean? It's everywhere. And the people on the roads, like with their little encampments, it used to be under the overpasses. Now they're actually on the road sometimes. They're like refugee camps, man. You see them all over town.
1: By the way, they come up, going back to the original story, they come up with 100 new sources of revenue, including they're going to raise the EMS fee.
0: Oh, really?
1: It's going from about $1,300 to about $1,700.
0: Excellent.
1: And the dangerous dog collar fee. If you have a dangerous dog, you have to put a collar that's provided by the city on your dangerous dog.
0: Wow.
1: And so you have to pay the city for the dangerous dog collar.
0: Oh, they provide you with the dangerous dog collar.
1: Mm-hmm.
0: Well, that's a scam. Mm-hmm. Not to mention, plus, we got all kinds of dangerous dogs running around, and ain't no collars on them anywhere.
1: That's my point. You got a ton of these things, 100 new sources of revenue. And the worst in my book, I just circle back to it, is the property tax. Again, if you guys in the city or the county or the state feel like you can take money out of my pocket on my property, then you get your butt over there tomorrow morning and help me mow the grass.
0: Well, I mean, I used the R word earlier. We've both used the word robbery, that, you know, because you buy a house, you are buying a property in a certain town, they just get to take money from you. Meanwhile, they're taking money from me in any other way. So, yeah, I mean, it's they're not doing anything to improve my property for me. They're not coming over and, you know, power washing my power washing my porch.
1: You have an AC company coming today. Are they going to help you pay for that?
0: No, they sure aren't.
1: No,
0: man.
1: They're not.
0: No.
1: But they're co-owners in your property. Don't you think they should?
0: Well, yeah, in a perfect world, but no, it's
1: you're going to have to pay for that, aren't you?
0: Well, what I don't like is that when they screw up their budget and they spend too much money and they have a budget shortfall, we have to suffer it.
1: Well, thank you, because that leads me to something else I've always wanted to get done, and that is holding them accountable when they do it.
0: Right.
1: If Ron Nirenberg steams into town and he's using this as a stepping stone, right?
0: Right.
1: And he's going to just raise, you know, spend money like a drunken sailor. We'll just use that term, like a drunken sailor. And the city is now $158 million in the red. He should be held accountable for it. He should be held responsible for
0: it. I'd love to see that. But
1: that's what I'm saying. We should hold these people accountable for this kind of stuff. And just kicking them out of office is not enough,
0: See, they know that. They know, the most it's going to be is they lose an election.
1: I know.
0: You know, that's it.
1: And they don't even do that because of name recognition. He was term limited out. They never lose.
0: They get in there
1: in there, and they know they're going to be in.
0: Right.
1: James Tallarico, real quick, on a podcast. Let's listen to what he said yesterday on this podcast.
2: Texas GOP-run issues like the bathroom bill or the sanctuary cities bill. So I just want to talk to you, what do you think about what happened in the last session where we saw kind of all that more mean-spirited legislation being run through the legislature?
1: Okay, what the guy is asking James Tallarico to comment on is boys and girls bathrooms and sanctuary city status. You can't have a sanctuary city in the state of Texas,
0: right,
1: and boys can't go to the girls' bathroom.
0: That's right.
1: All right. That's what he just asked him about.
3: I think mean-spirited is such a good way to describe it, because you know, as a native Texan, you know, you're from here as well. You know, this is the friendly state. And so we've got to get back to that heritage that we're so proud of. And I hope in the next session we can avoid really divisive radical issues like, discriminating against transgender children, discriminating against hardworking immigrant families.
1: So first of all, the first thing he had to talk about was trans children. That's his thing.
0: Sure.
1: And that's discrimination, and that's mean-spirited. If you don't let a boy pee with a girl, that's discrimination. That's mean-spirited. And if you don't have sanctuary cities, which kill people every day in this country, do they not?
0: Yes, they do.
1: Every day people die because illegal aliens are in these sanctuary cities. Then that's mean-spirited towards our migrants that are moving in.
0: Right.
1: Here. That's James Tallarico.
0: So basically his two big issues are transing kids and illegals.
1: Yes.
0: He's a good little liberal.
1: That's right. More Warren Ryman coming up, KTSA. AccuWeather, sunny and hot all weekend, near 100 right now, 79 KTSA.
4: Good morning. We do have a couple of trouble spots involving 18-wheelers. 35 Frontage Road, northbound New Laredo Highway to Somerset. On the Frontage Road, that is closed. Main lanes of the freeway are open. The cleanup process right now. And then a stalled 18-wheeler on Loop 410 Frontage Road, northbound 35 in the right lane. Got a stall 1604 westbound at 281. That one appears to be now off to the right shoulder. I'm Debbie Alcacer, KTSA Time Saver Traffic.
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0: You know, as Trey mentioned, I do have John Wayne coming over to my house today. 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
1: Well, that blows. That really blows.
0: Right, what blows?
1: Lala blows.
0: Lala what?
1: Lala blows. Lala is headed right toward the Big Island of Haihi.
0: Oh.
1: And they have all kinds of warnings down there.
0: Right, right.
1: That was a pun, you know.
0: Right.
1: It's a hurricane blowing.
0: Right,
1: wind.
0: I get it now.
1: Okay, yeah.
0: I haven't had any coffee today.
1: No,
0: Trey.
1: Did you say that already?
0: Yes.
1: Did you say that?
0: I haven't had any coffee today at all.
1: Okay.
0: Just so you know.
1: And I drank extra. I drank yours.
0: Yes, you did. You drank my portion, and so I'm a little slow on the draw right now.
1: So anyway, Lala is headed toward the Big Island of Hawaii, so... For my friends in Hawaii, thinking about you.
0: Yeah, absolutely. I need to mention something that I heard yesterday that disturbed me. And I have a great deal of respect for Jack Riccardi. I tell you guys all the time, I've been using Jack for his show, for show prep for many years. I think he's one of the smartest guys in the radio.
1: That's not what you say in private. And that's absolutely what
0: I say in private. See how you are? I have a lot of respect for Jack, but I heard something come out of his mouth yesterday that did kind of disturb me.
1: I did too.
0: Well, in contrast to what Jack had to say, the American Pop-Tart actually is one of the most incredible inventions, food inventions. I watched a documentary on Pop-Tarts once, Trey.
1: Mm-hmm.
0: I saw a documentary on Pop-Tarts and the process that took place, multi-year process, to get to a point where you could put a pastry in a toaster and not electrocute yourself, not start a fire.
1: Mm-hmm.
0: It took a long time to get to the modern American Pop-Tart.
1: Sure it did.
0: Which I've eaten lots of.
1: Space program to get there.
0: He called them poison. He said there's nothing more poisonous and chemically than a Pop-Tart. Now, I'll grant you there's a lot of poison and chemicals in them.
1: I would argue nothing more poisonous. There are other things that are, but it's not good for you. It's not healthy.
11: I say a Pop-Tart is a honky empanada.
1: That's what it is.
0: It is a honky empanada. But it is.
1: And he's correct.
0: He is.
1: Let me mediate. Both of y'all are correct in that there is no nutritional value in that.
11: Oh, no, and empanadas there are.
1: Yeah, okay.
0: An empanada is just a really thick Pop-Tart. I'm sorry I cut you off.
1: That's okay. There's no There is no nutritional value in a Pop-Tart. Jack is correct on that. There is nothing in there.
0: He called it poison,
1: okay,
0: Trey.
1: Whatever you want to call it, that's fine. But at the same time, you ought to be able to have a little fun with something in your mouth like that. That there's nothing like the what
11: Jack,
1: is that
11: having
1: the
11: fun?
1: Brown sugar, is it brown sugar one?
11: Why are you looking at me? That's my stage name.
0: The brown sugar ones are.
1: you know, I'm talking about with the frosting on them. I haven't had one in I don't know 10 years since I've had.

0: I have a box of Pop-Tarts in my home, and they're my late-night snack. If I roll over and I want something to gnaw on.
1: Do you heat them up?
0: Not all the time. Sometimes I eat them cold. But here's the thing. It took years to figure out a toaster pastry that wouldn't explode. And you know what? Do you know that? Christian, have you heard this story? It's the holes. It's the little holes. At some point, somebody accidentally cut a hole in a Pop-Tart. They were trying to develop the Pop-Tarts. And they accidentally had a hole in a Pop-Tart. They found out that when they put holes in it, they didn't blow up.
1: Well,
0: there's the light bulb, okay, and then there's Pop-Tarts, okay? So you put a little hole in it. That's why the holes are there.
2: And then
0: they don't blow up.
2: Then there's me starting a fire in the microwave.
0: Well, yes. I was technological advancement. Jack said it's not a great technological advancement, and I said, no, Jack, I'm thinking in my head, holes. They put holes in the toaster pastries, and they didn't blow up.
1: You wouldn't know this because you hate potatoes.
0: I think they're boring. Hate them.
1: You scream about potatoes all the time, how they suck and they're awful.
0: They're boring.
1: Right. You wouldn't know this, but if you put a potato... just a regular, like, russet potato in the microwave, it's going to blow up, too. So what do you do?
2: In it.
1: That's it. You take your fork and you go, stab, and then you put the potato in the microwave, and it's good to go.
0: It's got a guy learned that from watching the Pop-Tart.
1: Okay. You have to have a little. You understand this because you haven't had any coffee today.
0: No, I haven't.
1: You understand this.
0: People are going to die.
1: You have to have a little pressure release.
0: Yes.
1: And that's what it does.
0: It took them a while to figure that out with the Pop-Tart.
1: It was the space program. They figured it out in the space program.
0: The Pop-Tart?
1: That's right. Because
0: no, they didn't. I saw the documentary. It was in a factory.
1: When they took them up into space, they exploded because of the pressure change. They said, here's an idea. The reason we don't explode is because we have holes in ourselves. So
2: because you fart.
1: Right.
2: You just said it.
1: Exactly. Oh, the principle's the same. So we'll put a hole in a Pop-Tart, it won't blow up.
2: You said your farter wasn't working.
0: It was a guy in a kitchen in a factory that worked for Kellogg's or somebody, and they couldn't get the damn thing to not blow up.
1: It's a true story.
0: And somehow they accidentally cut a hole in the Pop-Tart.
1: And do you know, with that discovery, he didn't get a dime from Kellogg's?
0: No. I don't think he did.
1: He didn't.
0: Whoever.
1: I'm telling you the story.
0: Is true. Who does it.
1: Got no money for it.
0: You saw the documentary, too?
1: I didn't see the documentary. I read the stories.
0: You read about Pop-Tarts.
1: Long. God, man. What is wrong with you, bro?
2: You guys are boring.
3: Hey, has anyone seen the Jerry Seinfeld movie about Pop-Tarts?
1: Be careful. He's going to scream at you.
3: Yeah, there's a movie about the Pop-Tart race. Jerry Seinfeld did it. It's hilarious.
0: Oh, really?
3: Yeah.
1: Hey, Sean.
0: Yes.
1: I have to take a break. Will you not yell at me because I'm taking a break?
2: Pop-Tart's a honky empanada.
0: No, I know, we can take a break.
3: He's having caffeine withdrawals.
1: He's like yelling and screaming.
0: I am not.
3: We need to call. I think we need to call hospice.
0: I'm not dying.
1: Well, you might. You keep screaming at me and you will.
0: Maybe a couple hours.
1: You scream at me again and you will.
2: Well, he's only had one cigarette, so that's a good thing.
0: Yeah, yeah.
1: Only one?
0: Well, half of one.
1: Wow.
0: Two-thirds of one.
3: It was mine.
0: It was his.
1: Oh, y'all are out there sharing
0: cigarettes. He smokes those $9 cigarettes.
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4: The U.S. and Iran might be getting set for more fighting after two oil tankers owned by the United Arab Emirates were hit in the Strait of Hormuz overnight. No injuries reported. Flock cameras seem to be on the way out of Guadalupe County, but that's not stopping the company from adding guardrails supposed to improve security. And an investigation now underway after a two-alarm fire at an apartment complex on the northeast side last night. We'll see what happened coming up at 10 o'clock. KTSA News Time, 9:31.
5: 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Got an 18-wheeler accident, 35 Frontage Road northbound between Laredo Highway, New Laredo Highway, and Somerset. So Frontage Road is closed. And then 410 Frontage Road northbound 35, that stall has a right lane blocked. 35 northbound, Somerset, disabled vehicle left lane. Hardest part? 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I'm Debbie Alcacer, KTSA, Time Saver Traffic.
6: Still very hot this weekend, but we're out of the triple digits for a couple of days. A mix of clouds and sun today. Breezy this afternoon, the high 97. Breezy tonight, partly cloudy and humid, the low 80 along the Riverwalk and 74 in the Hill Country. Clouds and sun for Saturday, the high up to 99. I'm meteorologist Jason Caterina with your KTSA Stevens Roofing AccuWeather forecast.
4: 81 degrees, heat index 95 at San Antonio's Severe Weather Station. I'm Christian Blood, News Talk 550 KTSA and FM 1071.
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7: 1979. You know what you're supposed to do when you get on the dance floor?
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8: Is that all?
7: Hidden in a moped.
8: A moped.
9: Oh, wow.
10: Very slow-moving moped.
9: Dude, that's creative.
7: Dude shows up at the bridge down there on his moped.
10: That's not something you expect.
7: And, yeah, and so the border official said, well, the dogs did.
9: Yeah.
7: And the dogs went, that moped stinks, Daddy. And so they did a scan of the moped. And then, of course, what they do with vehicles, they take them apart.
10: Right. Where do you hide that much fentanyl in a moped?
9: 16
7: pounds.
9: The seat, yeah.
7: Everywhere. Yeah. So anyway, they busted him. I don't know what they're going to do with him. You know what? They'll probably get a liberal judge to let him go so he can go kill somebody.
11: The gas tank's always a good place.
9: Yep.
7: Yeah.
11: Yeah, you just get enough gas to get across the border. Yeah.
10: And you put it in like a bag or a container.
11: No, and then you get picked up in a pickup truck with your little moped.
7: You take the gas.
11: Not that I've ever done that.
9: He knows a lot about this, doesn't he?
7: Yes, he does.
9: Hey, Jimmy.
7: Yeah.
11: Well, Christian
10: you know so much about this?
11: Christian was so surprised about the street value, maybe he knows something.
9: Yeah, I think
7: they're in business together, don't you?
10: It's sounding that way.
9: It's a side hustle.
10: You guys got a side hustle going on?
11: It's called Barely Breaking Bad.
9: Barely Breaking Bad.
7: Sort of, kind of Breaking Bad.

0: take notice all the time about how when something is going on, people are just standing there recording it. They're not intervening.
1: This is why.
0: This is why.
1: Because you get shot.
0: You get shot, man.
1: You got to stay out of these things and call the authorities, otherwise you're liable to lose your life. Margarita Cielo Balbuena. How you like that, huh?
2: Can you repeat that?
1: Margarita Cielo Balbuena.
2: Muy bien.
1: Thank you. Gracias. I don't know. What's he talking about over here, white boy?
3: White boy.
0: What's going on, Elaine?
1: She's been in U.S. in the U.S. since 1989. I did the math, the Roosevelt math on it. You're bored. You're looking elsewhere.
0: I'm bored.
1: God, I'm looking over here. I haven't had any coffee.
0: He was talking to Mexicanese. I didn't know what he was saying.
1: All right. There was a reason for that.
0: Yes.
2: Mm-hmm.
1: She has been here since 1989. Follow me.
0: Yes.
1: Follow me.
3: You had Roosevelt math.
1: What?
3: Do I need to get my phone?
1: I'm just about to tell you.
3: Okay.
1: 1989 is 37 years.
2: Mm-hmm.
1: Okay.
3: My Lord, I graduated in 1989.
1: See?
2: So did I.
0: And I started in radio in 89. Well,
1: y'all are old farts. All of y'all are old farts. She is not a citizen of this country, but she's been here 37 years.
0: Wow.
1: And guess what? Miss Balbuena doesn't speak one word of English, yet she's been here how long?
0: 37 years.
1: Thank you. She's not a citizen. She doesn't speak one word of English. Do you think she wants to be one of us? Do you think she wants to assimilate? Do you think she actually wants to be?
0: I'm not getting that vibe from her.
1: Does she want to join the club?
0: Right.
3: So,
0: how does she get by?
3: Is she working here? I mean, is she...
0: She's an English teacher.
1: Yeah, she's an English teacher. I don't know if she's working or not, Elaine. I have no idea. But the point is, she came here 37 years ago.
0: Mm-hmm.
1: She's not a citizen. She's had lots of time to become a citizen. She's had lots of time to at least learn, hi. Huh? But she doesn't know one word of English. She had a press conference yesterday, and she's making demands. She wants anybody who's been here longer than making demands.
0: Wow.
1: In Espanol.
0: Wow.
1: She wants anybody who's been here longer than 7 years to get free amnesty.
0: Oh, I
1: you
0: didn't
1: know
0: see something about that.
1: You can go to hell.
3: Why longer than how long? Longer than how long?
1: 37 years.
2: No.
1: Oh, 7 years.
2: So if I steal a car and I drive it for 7 years, 6 months, is it my car?
1: Of course it is.
0: You get to keep it.
2: Right.
1: But here's the point. Obviously, the point is, one of the points is, you start at 7 years, and the Democrats get that down to 7 minutes.
2: Yeah.
1: Oh, you've been here 7 minutes. You're now a citizen.
2: Exactly.
1: So that's how that works. It's incrementalism. We start at 7 years, we'll work over. But get this. I always say this. Why would you go someplace, or why would you join like a political party, or the Lions Club, or the Kiwanis Club, or any other club, or a church even, and you're not going to want to be in that club? The whole point of joining that club or going to that club is to be a fruitful member, and there are certain things that club is about. The Lions Club, they have certain civic things that they do, and they repeat those things. I've spoken at a million Lions Club meetings. They repeat what they're about and who they are. So, yes, I'm going to join the Lions Clubs. Great. This is what you have to believe, and this is who you have to be. So if you want to come to this country, you have to believe as we do, and you have to at least speak our stinking language.
0: Well, it's kind of odd, because her life would have been easier to a certain extent. If you learn the language.
1: I don't know.
3: I just want to know what motivated her to stick her head out of the hole and say, hey, I'm here.
1: She was standing next.
3: Because you have a lot of older
1: she was standing right next to Hakeem Jeffries at the press conference.
0: Yeah.
1: So that's what motivated her.
3: This
1: is the Democrat Party pulling somebody out of the shadows and saying, hey, baby, will you get up there and speak it?
3: Well,
1: they picked the wrong person. They should have picked somebody who was a fruitful contributor to American society, and she could get up and speak the perfect English.
0: No, see, you bring somebody out there who doesn't, and then people criticize her, and you can immediately point your finger and say, see, you're a racist. You don't like her, see?
1: Fine,
0: I'm
1: a racist.
0: But no. That's why they do it.
1: Yeah,
0: you know, that's why you don't have somebody who speaks perfect English, and you bring up somebody like that, because you know the critics of amnesty are going to start saying, oh, she can't even speak the language. And then Hakeem Jeffries can point his finger. They're xenophobic and they're racist. It's a setup by even bringing her out there.
1: We should demand, if you want to be here, and especially if you want to become a citizen of this country, we should demand assimilation. Demand it. Not request it. We should say, absolutely fine. If you want to join our club, you have to say, hey, listen, I'm going to do what the club does.

0: Well, at least got to speak the damn language. I mean, you know, that would make sense.
1: And fully assimilate to who we are. Say, man, I want to be in a capitalist system. I'm going to pay my taxes. I'm going to do this. I'm going to do that. Absolutely, we should make that kind of demand. I'm around motorcyclists. I'm going to be around some today, Sean.
0: Yes.
1: You don't join those boys' clubs without saying, yes, this is what I'm going to do. Everything the club tells me to do.
0: Right, right.
1: They have
2: a
1: charter.
2: So you can ride up in your moped?
1: Well, could.
3: Yeah, Trey, do it.
1: Yeah.
0: Ride up in a moped.
3: Then roll it on video so we can post it.
1: What were you going to say?
3: I was going to say roll up on your moped.
1: Well,
3: roll video so we can post it on Facebook.
1: Mopeds ain't cool anymore. Y'all know what the coolest thing is right now?
3: What?
1: And I'm thinking about it. I didn't say I'm going to do it.
3: Not an e-bike.
1: Yes.
2: A what?
1: E-bike.
0: What are e-bikes? Electric?
2: Oh, my Lord.
0: Electric bikes?
1: Yeah.
3: Yeah.
0: Wait a minute now. You're a Harley guy, and you're going to get an e-bike?
1: Just for the neighborhood.
3: Isn't that kind of
0: wimpy?
3: That
0: just seems a little incongruous.
1: Just for the neighborhood. No, I'm not going to give up my motorcycle. No, I'm not going to do that. But just to run around the neighborhood, because the way the e-bike works, if you're pedaling and then the hill gets too steep, and I got steep hills in my neighborhood, you just turn on the e-bike and it takes you up the hill.
3: Trey, I want you to take that e-bike up to Sturgis next time.
2: Assimilate.
1: You know what? There's a bunch of them up there.
3: Of course there
1: They're
3: are.
1: They're all over the place.
3: I know two kids who have been hurt by those things, so it's like I'm like kind of on the fence post.
0: How'd they get hurt?
3: My son
0: what
3: wants
0: happened?
3: One.
2: The
3: what
2: electricity
3: happened,
2: runs out.
0: What happened with it? How did they get hurt?
3: Well, because they get to be going faster than they realize.
0: Oh,
3: it's like in the early moments of having it, they have all this power.
1: Those things will go 35 mile an hour, man.
3: They cruise.
0: Yeah,
2: do you have to charge them?
1: Yeah.
2: Yeah.
3: Yeah.
1: That's the E part.
4: They're kind of doing it wrong.
0: Is that the E part? That's the E part.
3: Way to go, Elaine.
0: Thank you. I'm here all week. Thank you.
4: It's supposed to be you ride the bike, do exercise for a certain amount, and then
1: Correct.
4: Take the E back.
1: Yeah.
4: And they're just using it for E, but they're not motorcycle trained.
1: Right. Yeah, and they do haul.
0: They go pretty quick.
1: Some people in my neighborhood got them, and they fly, man.
2: You going to get one?
1: Well, I'm thinking about it.
2: No, God, please don't.
1: Why? Let me tell you, if it got wheels and tires on it, I'm going to drive it. You know that.
0: Well, big wheels got wheel and tires on it.
3: I just want the video.
2: That's true.
1: Pretty cool, huh? Ain't that cool?
3: It's kind of cool.
1: Yeah.
3: Maybe I'm just jealous because when I was a kid riding bikes, we didn't have them.
1: Right.
2: Exactly.
4: It's electric, Trey. Why are you going to do electric? It's not gas.
3: Yeah, Trey.
1: I don't know. I have no idea.
0: Don't you hate electric?
1: I have no idea.
2: So you have to charge an e-bike then, right?
3: Huh? Trey's going to make it nuclear.
1: That's right. I
3: it's
1: could.
3: Efficient.
1: I could. Jimmy.
0: James, I need another cigarette after this gig.
1: He needs a cigarette. Can you bring him a cigarette? Oh, he just flipped you off.
0: He does that on a routine
1: You're not
0: basis.
1: Supposed to have those today.
0: I can have an offer, too. I'll be fine.
1: You sure?
3: Trey or Sean.
0: What?
1: You're not supposed to have them today.
3: Do what the doctor told you.
1: Yeah.
0: I'm fine.
1: Jimmy, you are helping.
0: I can have it later.
2: We are watching contraband exchange.
1: You are contributing to the delinquency of a talk
0: an
1: show.
0: An old host. Fart.
2: An old minor.
5: I wish he was a minor.
1: Yeah, well.
3: Jimmy's an enabler.
0: Enabler.
1: You are.
0: You are. Jimmy the enabler.
1: You're so codependent, Jimmy.
5: I'm the pusher.
1: So codependent. Okay, we're going to take a break now,
0: yeah,
1: everybody.
0: Let's do that.
1: And then we're going to come back
3: I'm
1: and
3: tired.
1: Do whatever we're going to do. All right? It's wearing Rima KTSA, sunny and hot all weekend long with highs near 100 all weekend. It's 82 now, KTSA.
6: 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We've cleared a couple of our trouble spots. 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The stalls at 410 Frontage Road, northbound 35 and 35 northbound Somerset, southwest side. Both of those have cleared. Still have this 18-wheeler accident, northbound 35 on the frontage road between New Laredo Highway to Somerset. That frontage road closed. 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I'm Debbie Elkisser, KTSA, Time Saver Traffic.
0: Hey, it's Sean, and I want to talk to you about my friends over at Stevens Roofing. Weather-wise, we've had an interesting summer, yes. It's been very, very hot. It's very, very hot today. Going to be hot tomorrow. We've also had some pretty bad rains over the summer, some storms. And as I tell you every day, that can get into the wood structure of your roof. 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But Stevens Roofing, again, they know their stuff, commercial, residential, metal, or composition, and they offer free estimates.

0: But come out and take a look at your roof, go over every square inch. And, of course, it doesn't cost you anything. If your roof is fine, they'll say, hey, thanks, bye, and take off. But if you do have a problem, they'll call your insurance agent for you, and they'll come out and go up there, both of them. I've had that happen the second time we had Stevens Roofing out. They also do solar, so ask them about that. 210-785-0994, or look them up online at stevensroofing.net.
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2: 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More good news on the inflation front as wholesale prices remain flat in July. San Antonio is considering its first property tax increase in 34 years to try to close the city's budget deficit.
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5: 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I hope to see you there. 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
10: KTSA. We are wearing Rima with Jack McCarty joining us. He does so every day at this time, so we can talk about Jack in 60, which comes up at 10:03. Morning, Jack. Happy Friday.
11: Good morning. Good morning. Happy Friday.
10: Caroline Leavitt leaving, exit stage left at the end of this month.
11: Yes.
10: And we've gone through a list of various names on this show, whether it's Hava, yes, or one of the Millers, mm, or maybe even Laura Trump or whoever. Or maybe they did the rotation thing when she was out on maternity leave. What are your thoughts? What are you thinking?
11: I don't think you can do the rotation. I think that has to be a permanent person. I like Scott Jennings.
10: Yeah, yeah.
11: I think he fits the mold and gets the policy. I'd be a little leery of anybody that would make it about themselves or is used to being the center of attention.
10: Mm.
11: Mm. Not that I'm mentioning any names, Carrie Lake.
10: But,
11: I just, you know, these are very sharp people. They're all the names are very sharp people. Alina Habba's, you know, brilliant, but Alina Habba's about Alina Habba, and I just don't think it would every day would be hot controversy.
10: That's a fact.
11: About her.
10: That is a fact.
0: Hot controversy.
11: And it would be hot.
10: It would be hot.
11: But I think you, I think in Scott Jan, I don't think he'll do it because it's a pay cut and a cut in his, obviously, his influence or his juice. But if I were him, I mean, if I were Trump, he or somebody like him is what I would want.
10: You know, he has really come into his own this year, just in the past few months. I mean, he's been around forever. He worked with George W. Bush. But he, look, his success on CNN, he stands out mm-hmm. like the sore thumb that we need. Mm-hmm. And the podcast just went straight to the top. Everybody's loving
11: this
10: guy.
11: Yeah, it's great.
10: Yeah.
0: You know, we haven't really talked about this with you, but we haven't spent a whole lot of time talking about Iran this past week, but this idea that there's not going to be, you know, Trump's half negotiating now. It's all about the economy of it, and we're going to choke him economically, and there's not going to be any big show, so to speak, or big military. I mean, you saying the other day that, you know, if he had to, he could. What are your thoughts on that, just in general? And we kind of went through this cycle back and forth of, oh, it's going to be bigger than World War II, and then, no, we're going to negotiate. And now it seems like, well, we're just going to kind of choke him out economically and ease on out of here. What are your thoughts in general on that?
11: Well, I was actually, it's funny you mentioned this, because I was going to talk about the whole deal with gas prices and the way they've mismanaged expectations on that.
0: Right.
11: And it's the same thing with Iran. You can do the right thing, but you can manage the expectations
10: mm-hmm.
11: wrong.
10: Mm-hmm.
11: So the policy approach to Iran, I think, is wise, but it's going to take longer than Trump's term.
0: Right.
11: And they didn't say that. Just like the drill, baby, drill is wise, but it doesn't lower gas prices on day one or week one or month one. And so they lost the opportunity to show that they were doing the right thing by overpromising and under-delivering. I would say that about Iran, too.
0: Right.
10: General Jack King said the other day he believes that Iran is going to actually step it up with their attacks. And, of course, they attacked those two ships last night.
0: Right.
10: Between now and the midterms, because Trump ain't going to do nothing between now and the midterms. Do you agree or disagree? What do you think?
11: Well, I mean, he knows a lot more about this than I do. I hate to disagree with General King, but I think Trump will continue to do stuff. I just don't think the fruition of that will come before the midterms, just like the lower prices at the pump won't come before the midterms. And so if you had been straight with people, you could say to them, hey, we're on our way. This is in process. But because you told them, oh, I'll fix that in no time flat, they're disgruntled.
10: Yeah.
11: And you know, you can explain and debate and all that, but at the end of the day, he did say day one, right? This will be quick. I can fix this.
10: So in that vast middle, when you look at the voters going into the midterms, they have a choice to make. Either I head toward, you know, the economy and bringing down gas prices and bringing down grocery prices like the Democrats are saying, or I go for these nut jobs that the Democrat Party is running. Which do they choose? Do they choose to go for lower prices? Do they choose to go for the nut job? What are away from the nut jobs or what? What do you think?
11: Well, there's one other dynamic to that choice, and that is that it's not just a choice between rationality and nut jobs. People are angry, and they need a way to say they're angry.
10: Mm.
11: And unfortunately, when you're the in-power party,
10: mm-hmm.
11: that works against you.
10: Mm-hmm.
11: So if I'm mad about gas prices, but I don't know why they are the way they are, I don't understand it. I hear that we're seeing lower per barrel prices, but I'm seeing higher prices at the pump.
10: Mm-hmm.
11: I was told they would be lower. You're going to take that out on the people in power. And it doesn't mean you're voting for the nut jobs,
10: okay.
11: But that is where your vote will probably wind
10: and
11: up.
10: And you're going to end up with that, but at least you're going to get your lower gas prices. I get you.
11: Well, you're going to say, I'm mad, and I needed to tell them they,
10: yeah.
11: I'm you know, disappointed, whatever. But I think what Trump and his team need to do is figure out how to intervene in that decision-making process. And I liked some of the stuff J.D. Vance said yesterday in the Will Cain interview about talking to younger people about socialism and not just throwing terms at them like free markets and capitalism. I actually think maybe they need some outside influencers.
10: Amen.
11: Where it's not people that are identified with the president or even the Republican Party.
10: That's it.
11: And maybe they need to be in not on Fox News. There's way too many conservatives doing interviews on conservative channels. That does nothing. That accomplishes nothing.
10: That's right.
11: You need to be in the places and spaces where non-political people are living.
10: 100%. We've talked about that.
0: Oh, yeah.
10: And they've got the money. I mean, they've got hundreds of millions of dollars or so, they say, to go out.
11: The trick is knowing how to do it. I don't even know how to do it. I'm just saying I know that somehow they need to do it.
10: Well, no, that's why they're there, right? And so they've got the money. They've got the resources to do it. Take it and use those influencers to do exactly what you're talking about. Couldn't agree more.
11: Who are those people, though? I mean, I don't know if it's... You know, I look at, like, Spencer Pratt's mayoral campaign, and he activated a lot of people that are not politically... And by the way, I think he probably won won his way into the runoff.
10: Absolutely.
11: And was cheated out of that.
10: Absolutely.
11: So that was much more effective than it looked. But he was a guy that came out of not a political place, had no brand identity with Republicans, reached and got the attention of people that normally don't follow politics. You need to deploy an army of that kind of person, and not as candidates, but as, hey, I'm over here in this pop culture setting, or I'm making a movie, or I'm in a video game, or whatever. And hey, let's talk about this.
10: Well, while he was running, I kept saying that. I don't know if he's going to win and be mayor, but please, Republicans, hire this guy.
0: Yeah.
10: Put him to work behind the scenes. He doesn't need to be the face of the campaigns, but behind the scenes, let him show you what he... That whole look around thing was brilliant. Absolutely brilliant.
0: Well, he's got
11: and the word influencer is the word. I mean, it's...
10: Yes.
11: It's where... It's what used to be, you know, if Rush Limbaugh started today.
10: Yes, he'd be an influencer.
11: Right.
10: That's right.
11: He'd be a podcaster, and he'd be a TikTok guy, and he'd be an influencer, 100%. And he might not be on radio stations at all.
10: 100%.
0: Yeah, the short form video is everything right now. On a completely different note, I heard you talk about Pop-Tarts yesterday, and I just... I freaking love Pop-Tarts, and I understand they're not everybody's thing. But they were kind of an inventive thing because, Jack, they had to put holes in the Pop-Tarts so they wouldn't explode. There was like an inventive process that went on to discover. I saw a documentary on A&E about Pop-Tarts, and it was like a breakthrough moment when they figured out if they put holes in the Pop-Tarts, they won't blow up in the toaster.
11: Mm-hmm.
0: That's American ingenuity.
11: I have to hand
0: finest.
11: It to you. Food with holes in it is... makes it gives me a lump in my throat to be an American, honestly.
0: There's the light bulb.
11: And I love them. Don't get me wrong. I love them in the way that you love something that you're ashamed of loving.
0: Yes.
11: I just know that they're like people I've met in my life. I know they're so bad for me. But I can't, you know.
0: Yeah.
11: Can't shake them.
0: I know the feeling. Yes. And the Pop-Tart. I know it's in Trey. I know, Trey, you eat Pop-Tarts? You're not a big Pop-Tart guy.
10: Oh, I was. I was for a long time. I had to stop, man. They go right to my waist.
0: Sean, I know they're poisonous, and I don't care.
11: You really think he eats Pop-Tarts?
0: No, I don't. Not like I do.
11: Did you need to ask that question? In this conversation, there are two out of three you're eating Pop-Tarts.
0: Yeah. It's me.
10: And I love you both, and I'll see you on Monday. Have a good day today. I know you will. We'll be praying.
0: Yeah. Thank you.
10: And we'll see you on Monday.
0: Yep. Spread the love. Don't be a jerk. We'll see you later. Bye.
10: Love you, San Antonio. Here's Justin Ware with Brian Vellante. Let's get further up the road. Thank you, Christian. Thank you, Jimmy. Thank you, Elaine. Bye, y'all.

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3: KTSA. 10 o'clock at KTSA San Antonio. I'm Christian Blood. Vice President J.D. Vance says the number one goal in the war with Iran is to keep oil and gas prices cheap for Americans. The number two goal, make sure Iran never gets a nuclear weapon. Iranian ports remain blocked off as the country's economy continues to choke.
4: The naval blockade, building a coalition to increase the sanctions, to increase the enforcement of secondary sanctions, and to find and seize more and more IRGC commercial assets that are around the world that are used to essentially sell oil and bypass the current sanctions. So that's going to take time, but that seems to be where we're headed. And while we're doing that, of course, we are going to restock our arsenal.
3: That's correspondent Mick Mulroy. Two oil tankers were hit by Iranian drones in the Strait of Hormuz overnight, but no injuries reported. Concerns continue over the presence of flock cameras, which are now on the way out in Guadalupe County. Nonetheless, the company is announcing new guardrails to the cameras that use AI to read license plates and to collect all kinds of data.
5: In a pre-recorded statement sent to ABC News, CEO Garrett Langley says Flock will change the default data retention period from 30 days to 7 days. Langley also addressing concerns after some police officers allegedly misused the Flock system for personal reasons. Flock will now require all law enforcement to adopt audit assistance by the end of the year, including something called proactive lockouts, meaning when a user's activity is found to be abnormal, Flock will automatically suspend access pending administrator review.
3: That's correspondent Jacqueline Lee. No injuries reported after a two-alarm fire on the northeast side last night. San Antonio firefighters were called to an apartment complex near Austin Highway around 7:30. The fire broke out on the second floor. Crews were able to knock the fire down quickly. No injuries reported, but now the cause of that fire is under investigation as it is unknown. San Antonio's wild peacocks have apparently won their battle with city bird catchers. KTSA's Patrick Johnson explains.
6: Animal Care Services is giving up efforts to thin out a flock of wild peacocks on the city's northwest side because the birds keep dodging traps. A few were captured and relocated, but at least 100 remain near the medical center. Officials are asking residents to stop feeding them. Patrick Johnson, KTSA News.
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7: Good morning. As you head into your midday commute, for the most part, in good shape. 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Now, we do have this ongoing road work at 410 southbound 35. It's got the roadway reduced to one lane. I-10 upper level westbound between North Frio to Culebra. That road work is just the right lane open. And then we're still dealing with this 18-wheeler accident southwest side of town on 35 on the frontage road northbound New Laredo Highway to Somerset. That frontage road closed. 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I'm Debbie Alcacer, KTSA, Time Saver Traffic.
8: Not quite as hot, but still very hot for us today. Clouds and sun, breezy with the high up to 97. Still breezy tonight, otherwise humid with the low down to 80 along the Riverwalk and 74 in the Hill Country. Clouds and sun, more hot temps for Saturday, the high of 99. I'm meteorologist Jason Caterina with your KTSA Stevens Roofing AccuWeather forecast.
3: We got some high clouds and some low clouds over the Alamo City. 83 degrees in a real feel, 98 at San Antonio's Severe Weather Station. I'm Christian Blood. Stay connected. 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
9: All right, we got some breaking news to start, Jack, in 16. Good Friday morning to you. The

0: Hearing is about to get underway. An emergency hearing in federal court in the Southern District of New York for Luigi Mangione, the killer of United Healthcare CEO Brian Thompson in January of 2024. Remember, he shot him in the back. He stalked him and shot him outside his Midtown Manhattan hotel. What's apparently happening is Mangione's defense team, I mean, I don't know how we say him like he's choosing this or doing this. I'm sure this is a legal team maneuver, but they're changing his plea in this emergency hearing. We don't have cameras in there because it's a federal trial, but a lot of speculation that he's going to plead guilty where he's previously pled not guilty. The Thompson family members have just arrived in the last 10 minutes or so, and they're sitting in the front row. So a whole lot of people are finding themselves in a place they did not expect to be this morning under circumstances they did not expect to be. Earlier in the week, federal prosecutors said, no deal, we're not making a deal. And they don't have to. They have everything. They have mountains of evidence. They have a obvious motive and motivated suspect. He can't get the death penalty. He's not fighting to save his life. He can't get the death penalty. There may be some thought that he can get some mitigation of his sentence, but whatever happens today, the saga continues. We're going to keep an eye on what happens, though, and we're going to try to keep you up to date on it as we go along this hour. So that's happening. And I want to kind of divert a little bit from the breaking news now and just talk about something that I've been thinking about a lot lately. You know, we talk about the midterms every day somehow, in some way, and they really are going to come down, I think, to the economy, specifically inflation, and very specifically gas prices. And the reason I say gas prices is because, first of all, gas prices are one of the most sticker shock moments any of us have. Secondly, gas prices are not just what we pay at the pump. They're built into everything we pay for everything, because almost everything comes on a truck. And so whether you're talking about the delivery of goods, services, the rendering of services, whether you're talking about the degree to which travel drives our economy, and in San Antonio, travel is a very big part of the local economy, gas prices are a big deal. And President Trump didn't win only because he said, drill, baby, drill. He didn't win only because he said, we will lower gas prices on day one and remember how low they were in my first term. But that is a big reason why he won. That was a very strong argument. It was persuasive. It connected with people that are not normally Republicans, or nominally Republicans, I should say. And it didn't happen. Now, to be fair, the Trump administration has done the things it said it would do and the things you would want to do if you were trying to get us back to a petroleum-based economy, which we should be and really are. And they have done yeoman's work against and in defense against the green energy scam. So I'm not faulting them on their energy policies. Their policies are great, correct. They are permitting. They are opening up land. They are allowing for the extraction of oil where we know it is. They are exposing and killing the scams of wind and solar, which are going to go down in history as one of the all-time great thefts and transfers of wealth, not to mention the fact that they are incredibly unreliable. It's ridiculous for the world's greatest superpower to try to base its economy on the wind blowing. But having said that, they blew it on the message. Because whoever said it was a good idea or whoever decided to go out there and say, we will bring prices down immediately, was, that was a crazy thing to say. And it hasn't happened, and people are pissed about it. Pardon my language. You may, and I may be able to look past the price at the pump today and say, I can see where they're going with this. But it takes years to bring down the price consumers pay, both directly at the pump and also, as I said, indirectly in the way that energy is priced into other things. So what we're doing essentially is, yes, there's a lot of oil, and the previous administration wouldn't allow for its exploration and extraction, and this administration does. And yes, there is oil in other places like Venezuela and what have you, but we have a choke point at the refineries. We have neglected for decades to build refineries, again, in this misguided idea that we weren't going to need oil anymore, that oil was going to be a thing of the past. And so we have 40 or 50 years of refinery development to catch up on, which under the best of circumstances, even if you declared an emergency or a wartime footing, you wouldn't be able to do that in a year or two. Secondly, you have the destruction of refining capabilities in Russia. Thirdly, you have Iran and the Strait of Hormuz. Now, the Strait of Hormuz is on its way to becoming irrelevant. The Strait of Hormuz in our lifetime is going to become pretty irrelevant. The Gulf states are building pipelines. There's alternative routes. The Strait, as the president has said, is enforced by the U.S. Navy and can be for some time to come. But right now, we're still under the auspices of that slowdown or that choke point. So the choke point of the refining, lack of refining, the choke point of the Middle East, the choke point of the Russian war, it doesn't matter how much oil you're drilling for or how many barrels you're producing, because we don't run our cars on oil, we run them on refined products. And so I think the problem was, instead of saying to people, vote for us and we will start to turn this ship around, and we will start the wheels turning in the right direction, and we will begin the project, and it is a project of lowering these prices. Instead, they made it sound like it could happen quickly, like we'll do this input here, and you'll get this output over here, and you'll be amazed at how fast it is. And the people saying that had to know that wasn't true. And again, I think he has the right people. I think he has the right policies. It's just they were promised too quickly. And so we are under a price regimen driven by the previous administration, which is why the gas prices look like the prices of the previous administration. And the changes being made over the last year or two that are the right changes will eventually downstream lead to more refining and better outcomes, but not now, not before the midterms. And it just frustrates me that they didn't sell it to you and me correctly and realistically. And I know what people are going to say. Well, if they had said what you're saying, Jack, what you're saying sounds clunky and boring and complicated, and that wouldn't win an election. Well, I don't think the election was just about that. But I do think you had an obligation to tell people the truth about how what you were doing was going to work. You have the right message. You have the right argument. You're on the right side. You're on the side of the angels. But you had to tell people what to expect. And I think they would have been with you. This is pretty good. I want to play some of this. This is yesterday. Bret Baier has the Energy Secretary, Chris Wright. And Bret Baier is giving him a little bit of a grilling, and you'll kind of hear what I'm talking about. Cut number 8. Listen to this.
1: But you have live crude oil prices tonight that seem to be down at 81. a

0: little bit down today. Gas prices, you know, national averages here, we put them up 407 last week, 406. So you're seeing a little bit. What are we going to see if this continues at this back and forth with Iran? What does that price look like as we head into the fall?
1: So I have no clairvoyance, but we sit here today, as you just showed, Brett, about $4 a gallon gasoline. In the first year of the Trump administration, we had more like $3 a gallon gasoline. So it is elevated. But we had 4 years ago under the Biden administration, we had $5 a gallon gasoline. So the goal of the Trump administration is to get this back down towards $3. And we absolutely will get there. The question is just the timing of that. And I think we will continue to see increased flows of oil out of the Strait of Hormuz. We've got to get the refining infrastructure around the world back up running. The pinch right now is more in the refining of oil and gas than it's in crude oil delivery itself. And so there's a lot of factors in play there. The Ukrainian attacks on the Russian refining system, which are taking massive tolls on Russia, they are reducing the supply of refined products to the world. And that's nudging up the price of refined products as well.
0: Let me take you back to November 2025. I asked you about prices overall on energy. Take a listen. Will people feel a different energy cost into the new year, quarter one, quarter two, do you think?
1: I think you'll soon see a stop in the rise of electricity prices. We're going to achieve that, I think, hopefully in the first half of 2026, the stop of the rises. But during the Trump administration, you will see a downward trend before the administration's over.
0: So energy inflation, according to the CPI, energy 14.7% up. Gasoline, and obviously we talked before the Iran conflict had started, and that's largely gasoline and fuel, but electricity and energy overall is up significantly.
1: Yeah, look, as you can see in that electricity price number, that's just a hair over the rate of inflation. And of course, electricity is a battleship. All of the new capacity that's coming online right now was permitted during the Biden administration. And they essentially only permitted wind and solar that are mostly forces to drive up electricity prices. But we have all sorts of massive amounts of new natural gas generation capacity online. We have uprates on nuclear power plants. We have restarts of nuclear power plants. All of the things that need to happen to stop the rise of electricity prices, they're underway.
2: And you, all right, see, so you get the idea. He's saying it's all going in the right direction, but it's a battleship. It's, you got to turn it slowly, and it takes a while, and it takes a lot of ocean. I just think that's not what they said. I'd vote for them again, knowing what I know, but I think people are angry. And we were talking about this with Trey and Sean. If people are angry and frustrated and having trouble paying, they want to express that in their vote. They're not going to vote for you if, A, you're in power, you're presiding over this, B, you told them it would be fixed immediately. Just get those other guys out. Okay, we got them out. And now you're saying, well, it's going to take our entire administration to do these things. See, I don't think that's wrong. I don't think they're not copping an excuse. They didn't just like make this up. The dog ate my homework. This is the right explanation. It just should have been given at the beginning. So 210-599-5555. Speaking of which, what you do is important. How you explain what you do is important. Caroline Leavitt was great at being the White House press secretary because she could cohesively, coherently, concisely answer questions, and then she would throw a little, you know, razor blade in the cupcake zing at the media. Who should the next person up be? Who would you like to see next? We were talking about Scott Jennings this morning with Ware and Rima. I think Scott Jennings, or a reasonable facsimile of Scott Jennings, is the way I would go. The New York Post says they're considering Carrie Lake, the former Arizona candidate who was a TV anchor and has a media background. They're considering Spencer Pratt, who I don't think is going to do it. be no reason for him to do it. He's not a policy guy per se. It seems like that would kind of be derail where he's going. So Carrie Lake, Spencer Pratt, Alina Haba, who's a lawyer close to President Trump. Remember, Kayleigh McEnany was an attorney, is an attorney. So there's some precedent for that kind of background. I think you have to be careful not to pick somebody who is a lightning rod or a main character syndrome kind of person. You know, like the best White House press secretaries, yes, they're prominent. They're, you know, kind of ubiquitous, but they don't become the story. They don't call attention to themselves. Carrie Lake can't help herself. I would argue that Alina Haba can't help herself. Maybe Spencer Pratt would have that problem if he did it, which I'm positive he won't. The good thing about Scott Jennings is he can make his act or pitch about policy, and you don't have to feel a certain way about Scott. And generally speaking, if people hate Scott Jennings, what they really hate is how he makes them feel when he refutes their argument or their logic. So that's what you want, a person that can craft and present the argument but is not presenting, you know, themselves. Anyway, I that's what I think. I don't want to overthink it, but who would you like to see in that role? If those are the names, do you like any of those? Do you have somebody else that you're thinking of? 210-599-5555. We had Ed Morrissey on the Jack Show yesterday from hotair.com. He threw out, and I thought it was a very good suggestion, Katie Pavlik, who I think just started a new cable show, so probably isn't up for that. We'll talk about that a little bit. We got a lot to look at with this developing story in Manhattan, the Luigi Mangione emergency federal court hearing. We're keeping an eye on it. This is Jack in 60 on KTSA.
3: Good morning. As you head into your midday commute, for the most part, we are in good shape. No major incidents going on. We do have road work on 410 southbound at 35. That's got the roadway reduced to one lane, southwest side. That 18-wheeler accident, 35, it's on the frontage road, northbound New Laredo Highway to Somerset. And that's got the frontage road closed. Now, if you guys see something we're not talking about this midday, call us on the traffic tip line. We'll check it out. 210-785-2601. I'm Debbie Alcacer, KTSA Time Saver Traffic.
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4: Jack in 60. On KTSA, Luigi Mangione is in an emergency hearing in the Southern District of New York in Midtown Manhattan, the federal courthouse, where the judge is asking him if he understands what's going on today. And what's going on today is a plea deal. He arrived just a short time ago with his retinue, and earlier the family members of the victim, the man he killed in cold blood, Brian Thompson, they arrived and are sitting behind him in the front row of this courtroom that does not have cameras. And we're going to keep you posted on what comes out of there and how this story is about to take a new and maybe different turn. I want to play this for you. Yesterday, Will Cain on Fox had Vice President J.D. Vance, and they got to talking about one of my favorite subjects, which is young people, socialism, how it is reaching them, what you do to counter that. I thought J.D. Vance made a lot of sense. I want to play some of this. Cut number three. Listen to this.
5: Our response to socialism, which is a dangerous and destructive ideology, it's been tried in the past and failed. Our response to that can't be just to ignore the economic concerns that I think are feeding this rising interest in socialism. And I guess I would say to that young person that you as an American citizen deserve to have a good life in this country, and you deserve to have a government that is making it easier for you to start a family, for you to afford to get a good education, for you to have a good job, for you to afford a home. And what I would also say is that whilst these things sometimes take a little bit of time, we are already seeing the positive results come from the president's economic policies. We're seeing trillions of dollars of new investment into this country, which means good middle-class jobs for young people, middle-income people all across our country. We're seeing housing prices finally stabilize. They doubled during the Biden administration. They have finally kind of flatlined during the first year and a half of the Trump administration. We also want to get interest rates down, of course, so that young people can afford a home. We want people to be able to afford the good things about this wonderful country that we all live in. And my warning to my fellow Republicans, Will, would be if we don't get this right, don't blame young people for being sympathetic to socialism. We've got to blame ourselves. And I think what is so unique and refreshing about Donald Trump's economic policies is that it's not the same old economic, you know, ideas that you would have heard 30, 40 years ago. He's talking about rebuilding our industrial base, rebuilding the heartland, making our streets safer, making it possible for young people to afford to buy a home. This is how you stop socialism. You don't stop socialism by throwing slogans at people about the free market. As much as I love the free market, you stop socialism by making people's lives better. And that's what we're trying to do every single day.
4: I love every word of that. That was very well said. That's as good as I've ever heard J.D. Vance right there. And it's so ironic, I was just realizing, or surreal maybe is a better word, that we're having this discussion and looking at screens with Luigi Mangione in the courtroom, because that whole thing is about what he's talking about. In fact, as I was listening to Vance yesterday, it occurred to me that you can easily imagine in 5 years or 10 years, maybe I'm off, but somewhere in there, 3 years, 5 years, 10 years, you can easily imagine

0: a lot of young people coming around, turning on being revolted by socialism, being horrified by who they had admired, being let down by promises they believed and seductions they fell into. But I want to stop it before we, so I'm sure that in X number of years, we're going to have armies of young people. Like, where do I sign up? But I want to stop it before it happens. And I cringe every time somebody my age basically just yells at them or trots out talking points. Maybe I do it. I don't know. Maybe I'm guilty of this too. You can tell me, but I think I would love to save us or help to save us from learning this the hard way. And I like what he said about it. I think, as we were talking about this morning, the key word is influencer. The key is to have this conversation. Like J.D. Vance is having this conversation. He's saying great stuff. He's saying it on the Will Cain Show. So he's saying it to an audience of people that already know it and on a channel and in a media universe that where it's preaching to the choir. That kind of messaging needs to come from somebody who's not J.D. Vance, who doesn't have GOP affiliation or branding, who isn't even in politics, who is young. He's young, but even younger, and who is in places where people are not expecting to hear it, but are open to hearing it. And I don't know how you do that. Maybe you have some ideas, but that's what has to happen, because that's how socialism has happened. Socialism didn't happen on CNN. Socialism didn't happen on NPR. Socialism didn't happen on some liberal panel. It happened in, for example, schools. It happened in the pop culture. It happened in all the places conservatives don't have entree or haven't bothered to get entree. And money will get you into a lot of those places, but creativity will really determine whether you have an audience and you can get people's attention. So I guess I'm describing what I'd like to see happen, but I don't honestly know exactly how to make it happen. What do you think? How do you feel about that? 210-599-5555. Again, we're watching this emergency hearing in Midtown Manhattan and more. Jack in 60 is coming up on 550 and 107.1. KTSA. It could be an emergency if you were trying to get out to work and you were already running late and you punched that button, you mashed that remote, and the garage door did not go up or made a groaning noise or a grinding noise and stopped. I heard this happen to a neighbor of mine a few days ago where I heard the door opener like whining and grinding, and I looked down the street and the door wasn't moving. Bad news. 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
6: We are standing by as Luigi Mangione prepares to enter an expected plea of guilty in the case involving the shooting death of United Healthcare CEO Brian Thompson. KTSA standing by. TEA releasing accountability grades for Texas public schools, and some districts in Bexar County are failing to make the grade. And we've got a second woman now charged with assaulting a New York Knicks fan during the NBA Finals in the Alamo City. We've got these stories and more coming up at 11. KTSA News Time, 1039.
7: Good morning. As you head into your midday commute, want to give you a heads up about this weekend's closures on 1604 and I-10, eastbound, westbound, both directions, frontage roads right at the I-10 interchange. Those will be closed. Eastbound I-10 main lanes at the interchange, left lane of that west. On I-10 main lanes of the interchange, that will be blocked as well. So just giving you a heads up for the weekend. If you've got plans along 1604 I-10 northwest side of town, you just might want to rethink that. 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Time saver traffic.
8: We're out of the triple digits for a couple of days, but it remains very hot with clouds and sun today. Breezy, the high of 97. Still breezy this evening. Humid tonight, the low down to 80 along the Riverwalk and 74 in the Hill Country. Very hot Saturday with clouds and sun, the high 99. I'm meteorologist Jason Catarino with your KTSA Stevens Roofing AccuWeather Forecast.
6: 86 degrees, a heat index of 103 right now at San Antonio's Severe Weather Station. I'm Christian Blood. 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
1: Sources inside that courtroom this morning say that Mangione is now speaking, answering questions with the judge. The judge has already said she will not impose a sentence today. This after the killer of UnitedHealthcare CEO Brian Thompson has changed his plea to guilty. He is saying, we are told, that he did travel to New York City with the intent to kill Thompson, did stalk him, did make a 3D printed gun to use in the killing. Again, this is a legal kind of, you know, third and long pass they're throwing that it'll remain to be seen how this affects the case. But we did not, at the beginning of this week, know that this was going to happen, and all eyes are on this courthouse. There are no cameras in the courtroom, so what we're getting are reporters or producers for radio and television who are in there getting word out. Bits and pieces, things like Mangione called UnitedHealthcare to get information about Brian Thompson's whereabouts and movements and posed as an investor to do that. So we'll let you know what happens there. Another developing story this morning, there's been some major vandalism of the National World War II Memorial in Washington, D.C. Here's NBC4 in D.C. reporting on that. Cut number 10.
2: Coming in from the National Mall, U.S. Park Police are blocking off the World War II Memorial right now because it looks like this. Vandals spray painted it and apparently put some kind of solution in the water fountains there. Our cameras actually got there before Park Police did, so we can actually show you the graffiti here that appears to include the words clean hands, dirty money. Before police cordoned off the area, we also saw several people that were playing with the bubbles that seemed to be coming out of the fountains. Park Police have now cleared that area. News 4's Joseph Olmo just got to that scene. He's going to see what more he can find out.
1: Already they have a suspect. U.S. Attorney for D.C., Jeanine Pirro, says they're charging Melissa Farris with two felony charges. Statements as vandalizing our memorial is a despicable act on a sacred monument, honoring the Americans who fought and died for our freedom. Those Americans include my father and grandfather, Pirro said. This morning we're filing felony charges, depredation against property of the United States, and destruction of veterans' memorials in federal district court against Melissa L. Farris for offenses that carry penalties of up to 10 years in prison. She is in custody. Clean hands, dirty money were spray painted on the World War II memorial, and soap and chemicals were dumped into the fountain. President Trump is raging about it on Truth Social this morning. No greater insult to American heroes who died in World War II. This on top of the vandalism of the reflecting pool. How surprised are you that it's a woman, a white woman, that they picked up for this? Sorry. That's the least surprising thing about this story. Here are a couple of trans women on a podcast explaining that they understand how to be a woman better than women do. Cut number 12. Listen to this.
3: Truest thought on this is that I think that trans women have a more beautiful understanding of what womanhood is.
4: I agree.
3: I think that, unfortunately, the programming for cis women it's kind of sad sometimes.
4: Yeah, it is.
3: And when you talk to trans women about their womanhood, they talk about, it like almost gets me choked up. It's this feeling I always had. And I don't feel that from cis women right now because I think the propaganda is so strong.
4: I agree. Yeah.
3: And I love women. Really am obsessed
4: me
3: with
4: too.
3: All women.
4: Yeah.
3: And I want cis women to stop letting men be a barrier to their identity.
1: Yeah, I obviously men are in the way for her, but I mean, no truer words, right? But trans women have a better understanding of being a woman. Did you get that? What is happening? What? I feel like I'm the last person that hasn't gone crazy. This is like a Twilight Zone episode. I'm the meteor

0: can come now, as far as I'm concerned, because this is ridiculous. Here is, this is a woman I follow on X, MAGA Lorianne. She found a clip of a woman. This was from obviously a week or so ago. This is a woman cheering about El Sayed winning the Michigan primary. She's not even in Michigan, but she's just jumping around her bedroom, super excited. Cut number 9. Listen to this.
1: 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It is 12:58 a.m. Steve Kornacki finally announced it. Abdul El Sayed has won the Michigan primary! Ah! And I'm from Wisconsin! And I am cheering so loud. Oh, my God. Thank you, Michigan. Thank you. Oh, my God. Ya'ada!
2: Yeah, so winning the primary, that's the easy part. Now, winning in November, that's a completely different ballgame. And the fact that she's celebrating this as a win, as though the race is over, is quite comical, I must admit. Now, if you believe in bigger government, if you believe in higher taxes, if you believe in more regulation, if you believe in progressive policies, then maybe this guy's platform might appeal to you. I don't understand what people's obsession is right now with electing these Democratic Socialist nominees. I believe it's just anti-Republican, anti-Trump rhetoric, but again, here we are. For the people who,
0: you know, that might be it right there. It might just be that anything not Trump is great, is the best, is refreshing. I'm coming out of the desert of Trump and I'm parched, and you offer me a cup of liquid, I don't question what's in it, I just drink it. But women cheering for adherence of Sharia law is one of the craziest, most inexplicable things you will ever see. And women should be screaming and digging their fingernails into the faces of men who are okay with this stuff and saying, what are you thinking? How could you? How dare you? What about me? And instead, awful white liberal women are giving us the El Sayeds. I looked at the polling in Michigan. The only chance he has, the only voting group he does well with, and he does really well with, is white women with college degrees, where he beats Mike Rogers 2-1. Rogers is up 18 points with white voters. El Sayed is up like 42 points with non-white voters. But men, Rogers is up. Women, it's a tie. But white women with college degrees, it's 2-1. And that's who's in that video. I don't know what we do with them. It's too late. We've given them the vote. It's too late now. I want to play this for you. This is Amy Acton. She's the Democrat candidate for governor of Ohio. So she's running against Vivek. She is talking about ICE in this town hall meeting, cut number 11. Listen to this.
3: There are people coming out there wearing masks with all the gear on. We don't even know who they are. They're just showing up. Does this not feel like the Ku Klux Klan to anyone?
0: That's a bold move for a Democrat to invoke the Ku Klux Klan. You're pretty sure that your audience are a bunch of dummies about history if you're a Democrat and you're mentioning the KKK. There was a time when they wouldn't have gone near that association or analogy, right? 210-599-5555. I think in time, if we live to see it, there are going to be hordes of people, I did say hordes, of people who will be like, oh, now we get it. You were right. This is terrible. I was fooled. They lied to us. I just hated Trump so much that I could, but I don't want to go through that. That may be too late. what do I do now? How do we? I can just imagine, like, doing, if I'm, God willing, if I'm doing this show in like 5 years, I can just imagine people. What would you recommend? Are there some things I can read? Should I read C.S. Lewis? Should I read? How about that book, 1984? Would that help? I'm trying to make it so we don't get to that point. But I could totally see us getting to that point. We got more Jack in 60 coming up here on 550 and 107.1 KTSA.
4: Good morning. As you head into your midday commute, want to give you a heads up about this weekend's closures on 1604 and I-10, eastbound, westbound, both directions, frontage roads right at the I-10 interchange. Those will be closed. The eastbound I-10 main lanes at the interchange. Left lane of that westbound I-10 main lanes at the interchange, that will be blocked as well. So just giving you a heads up for the weekend. If you've got plans along 1604 I-10, northwest side of town, you just might want to rethink that. Back to school starts now. 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I'm Debbie Alcacer, KTSA, Time Saver Traffic.
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0: I remember when I had a dog with, this was my German Shepherd, and diagnosed with cancer, and it was his second cancer. 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
7: All right, quick reminder, this show on Monday, we will be in the Alamo Lounge with Interim SAPD Chief Jesse Salome and our audience asking him questions about policing, San Antonio, the issues, all the stuff we talk about every day, a chance to meet with the chief, a town hall meeting with the chief. 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And I'll see you back here this afternoon for the Jack Show and the Dish. We kick into the weekend here on San Antonio's News Talk Station, KTSA.

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4: It's 11 o'clock at KTSA San Antonio. I'm John Cruz. Stocks are down at this hour. The Dow is down 89 points. The S&P off 10. NASDAQ is down by 92 points. Accused killer Luigi Mangione pleading guilty to charges inside a federal courtroom this morning. Mangione's lawyers and federal prosecutors are staying quiet for now, but reports say the two sides spent part of the week trying to hammer out a deal. Mangione accused of gunning down UnitedHealthcare CEO Brian Thompson in Manhattan back in 2024. He still faces a state trial that should begin next month. A man behind bars for stealing a woman's SUV on Thursday while making an Amazon delivery. That woman says she left her vehicle unlocked and running around noon Thursday

0: as she made a delivery on Prescott near South Elliott on the west side. Well, that's when the man hopped in and drove away. An SAPD helicopter found it 3 miles away. Well, the man bailed out. Police eventually caught him and detained him for questioning. His name has not been released. 33 schools in Bexar County are getting an F on their report cards. A Texas education agency released their annual school ratings this morning. San Antonio ISD had the most campuses with 8 on the list, followed by Northside with 5. Idea Public Schools and Judson ISD each have 4 campuses receiving Fs. Harlandale has 3, Edgewood has 2, and South San has 1. Districts will have the chance to appeal their grades next month. Mexican cartels are finding a new billion-dollar business at the border. It seems they're smuggling fuel into Mexico now. KTSA's Patrick Johnson.
1: Texas DPS Director Freeman Martin says cartels are using overloaded trucks to haul watered-down fuel south across the border, where they're sold as much as 3 times the price.
2: It's a top revenue for the cartel. Recent estimates are $12 to $21 billion annually.
1: Martin told lawmakers the operation has grown into a major source of cash for organized crime.
2: It's the number 2 revenue generator for the cartel.
1: Fuel smuggling operation now rivals some of the cartel's traditional criminal enterprises. Patrick Johnson, KTSA News.
0: Well, Bernie's baseball team now headed to Williamsport, Pennsylvania, where they'll play in the Little League World Series next week. Head coach Greg Yost says it's taken a few days for it to sink in that they're actually playing for the championship.
3: There's always this moment after you win a tournament that we won, and they did. I mean, they have won. Just going to the World Series is a win.
0: And Bernie will play 1 week from today. It's not clear who they'll face. It will be the winner of the opening round between Alabama and Washington State. From Texas to France, Delta Airlines bringing the first nonstop service from Austin to Paris next year. The Atlanta-based carrier made the announcement Thursday at Austin-Bergstrom International Airport. The nonstop to Paris will launch in March. Your KTSA, Stevens Roofing, AccuWeather forecast. Mainly sunny, a 20% chance of a shower or storm in the afternoon. Otherwise, hot, high near 99 degrees. Heat index will get to 105. For tonight, increasing clouds, low of 78, 75 in the Hill Country. For Saturday, mainly clouds in the morning, then sunshine and hot, high of 100. Right now, it's 86 at San Antonio's Severe Weather Station. I'm John Cruz. 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
8: All right, let's do it. 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
9: Mm-hmm.
8: Good for him.
9: Yeah.
8: Back on Monday. Well, I think you were teasing, too, saying he was up to some certain things on his vacation.
10: With lingerie and sex toys and lotions and potions and oils and all those types of things.
8: See, anything out of context, we keep.
9: Yes, of course.
8: And could be used at any time.
4: Gosh dang it!
8: Exactly.
9: Yes.
8: But he'll be back on Monday. Okay, so there have been some concerns, David, about the Navy.
9: Yeah, there's been some reporting, and this has been going on for a few months, about low morale and bad conditions aboard the USS Abraham Lincoln as the deployment in the war on Iran drags on. The claim was that a sailor went overboard. Now, that there was one sailor that went overboard. That person was safely rescued and then taken to a hospital. It's being investigated what happened. There was one report that was absurd but claimed seven people died in a fight aboard the aircraft carrier.
8: What?
9: I don't believe that one for a minute.
8: Yeah.
9: But then also people are just kind of, they're going stir crazy because they've been on a boat for several months.
8: Mm-hmm.
9: And I will say this, having never been deployed on an aircraft carrier for several months, I can't speak to that. I don't know. All I know is that there are a whole lot of dudes who deployed during the global war on terror who are like, you guys have air conditioning. I would have killed for that. So. Yeah. So that's all I'm saying.
8: Good point, yeah.
9: I mean, it's so, again, I don't know what to believe coming out of there. I do know they've got another carrier going to the Middle East to relieve this particular one of its duties, bringing to an end at some point in the near future their deployment. But Secretary of War Pete Hegseth responded to these reports saying it's a little overblown here.
8: Okay.
11: Completely misrepresented. Listen, we make sure that every ship, every crew, every captain has everything we can provide them at every single moment. Some deployments are longer than others, and I have more respect and gratitude for those sailors than anybody. What they do in those high seas and those austere conditions with less port calls, it's incredible. And Americans don't understand what it's like to do that. So as someone who's not been on a ship like that, but been on long deployments, I feel it. I want them home as soon as everybody else do. I want folks rotated as quickly as possible. I want the best for them. My commanders know that. Our service secretaries know that. The president expects that. And so to that crew and to all those crews, we're going to do everything we can for you. And we are so grateful for their dedication of that crew and others. They've held the line for the country, and they've done a fantastic job.
8: Okay.
9: Well, and CENTCOM has gone out and said, no, this is all just fake news. Like, I'm sure there are some disgruntled people. There always are. I mean, I know there was a writer who passed away a few years ago, but he was in the Navy, and he said, yeah, by the time I was done, like, being on a boat for that for months, I was ready to, you know, crawl out of my skin. And I get
8: that,
9: man. I could never do it. I couldn't.
8: Yeah. No, it'd be tough. I mean, that's the thing. And you can say it all the time how much we appreciate the military. But unless you've done it, you don't know exactly what everybody's going through.
9: Yeah.
8: And it's just a tough thing. It was a big news story yesterday and not paid attention to by a lot of legacy media. And that was Vice President J.D. Vance sending a new HHS report titled Wolves in White Coats to the Justice Department for a federal criminal investigation report looking at how hospitals and clinics billed for puberty blockers, hormones, and surgeries on minors. Basically lying.
9: Yes.
8: Saying it's for one thing, but it was really for that. J.D. Vance was on Fox yesterday telling Will Kane about, you know, those lies, basically.
12: Take feelings that were kind of normal for any adolescent, a certain discomfort with your body, with the changes that happen during adolescence, but then they would be lied to.

0: by some in the medical community told that if you let us do these procedures that are going to make some of the doctors a lot of money, then somehow that's going to fix what you're feeling. When in reality, what these kids needed is what a lot of adolescents have needed through the generations, which is somebody to listen to them, somebody to talk with them, somebody to try to understand them, not somebody to try to get rich by doing medical sanctioned butchery, yeah. Which is exactly what this is. The financial part of this will, I really do believe, it fed the ideology, they fed off of each other, and unfortunately, it was a lot of kids who suffered because of it. We're putting a stop to it, though, Will, and that's the good news.
1: Yeah, more than 225 hospitals and healthcare systems running pediatric gender programs. Remember, it never happens. That's what
2: right.
1: We were told.
2: It's very rare.
1: And then when it does happen, it should.
2: Yeah.
1: Roughly $50 million in puberty blocker claims were billed under a vague disorder code. Dude, it's evil.
2: It is.
1: There's really no other word for it. What was happening? Another $11 million for 13 to 17-year-olds were billed under a puberty code. My goodness. And again, thanks to all the people that uncovered this stuff.
2: Mm-hmm.
1: Because they were lying about it for years and years and years. And we've talked about how many lawsuits there's going to be.
2: Yeah.
1: And we'll see. I mean, J.D. Vance said he'd like to see some of these people in jail, some of these doctors.
2: Well, did you see the New York Post cover today?
1: What was it? I did not see it.
2: It was about this explosive government report. And the headline was, Runaway Trans. That's pretty good.
1: Man. Yeah. Gets right to it, doesn't it?
2: Yeah.
1: Okay, other news. The Democratic Socialists of America.
2: Mm-hmm.
1: The more they talk, it seems, the more they scare people.
2: Yeah. So DSA National Co-Chair Ashiq Sadiq was interviewed by Jorge Ramos, and he could not acknowledge that Cuba is a communist dictatorship.
1: Ashiq Sadiq could not?
2: Right. So Jorge Ramos, by the way, he's bilingual, but also is a big name in Spanish news media. And so there is some concern from him, even though he is liberal. Like, hey, there's a bunch of countries in Latin America, including Cuba, that are authoritarian communist countries.
1: Right.
2: And a lot of the listeners know that, too, and they want answers about this.
1: Okay.
3: Is Cuba a dictatorship for you?
4: I think in the United States, it's hard for us to judge other countries being dictatorships when we have Donald Trump as president, when basic voting rights are under attack in the U.S.
1: Do you understand what kind of moron you are when you make a statement like that? I don't think he does.
2: No, he doesn't.
1: That's a Sikh talking there.
2: Yes.
1: Last name?
2: Sadiq.
1: Correct.
4: Validated by the Supreme Court just a few months ago. I think we have a lot of work to do in the United States to make sure we have a democracy.
3: Let me go back to Cuba. Do you think Cuba is a dictatorship?
4: There are things that the Cuban people themselves would want to change in their own system, but it's hard to do that when the blockade is such a severe...
1: Siddiqui, answer the question.
4: ...strangling their economy, and this is U.S. policy to make the economy scream. This is stated U.S. policy to put economic pressure on people so to support regime change.
1: Oh, gosh.
2: It always comes back to America bad.
1: Exactly. Especially conservatives, bad.
2: Mm-hmm.
1: Did you know conservatives, right-wingers like yourself, David, are demanding that women at an early age get hitched up with older guys and start busting out some pups? Start getting preggers immediately, babies.
2: Okay.
1: You know how I know this?
2: How?
1: Because AOC told me.
2: Oh, okay.
1: You know, she had the whole freezing of the eggs thing.
2: Mm-hmm.
1: A lot of people thought that was big publicity sort of stunt.
2: Oh, for sure.
1: I guess there was backlash to it. I don't know.
2: Well, I saw the only backlash I saw to it was because just a few years ago, she was talking about how it was irresponsible to plan to have a family because of climate change. Now it's like, well, now you're in your mid to upper 30s and you're planning a family when you're in your 40s now, apparently.
1: I guess so. We're to make sense of this because right-wingers bad in the end.
5: To say that egg freezing is not a guarantee.
1: Okay.
5: And just because you pursue egg freezing does not mean that it is guaranteed to work.
1: Yeah. Right.
5: I find that it's been very freeing for me, even given that possibility, because I do think there's a certain amount of anxiety or stress that can come with feeling like you are in a race against biology that men simply don't have to engage in straight relationships. Who are women supposed to be having babies with? So naturally, they want you to then not only have kids young, but implicit in that, have kids young with someone much older than you.
1: Hold on a second. Yes. She's imagining these things in her head, or one person said it at some point in time. I mean, you're looking at a biological reality for people that it is what it is.
2: Mm-hmm.
1: Okay. But again, we're to believe that this is unfair and bad, and that, I guess, conservative dudes are to blame?
2: I don't get that, because if you're talking about, you know, a culture that promotes, you know, young women being impregnated and married off to older men, you'd have better luck finding that in Dearborn, Michigan than you would any sort of MAGA stronghold. I don't understand.
1: 100%. She goes on.
5: Because the piece that they aren't talking about, they aren't pressuring men to be ready to have a baby as young as the way that they are pressuring women to have a baby when they're young. The basic...
1: You seem confused, David.
2: At least from the conservative perspective, there are a lot of young men that we're just begging to actually be fathers to the children they've already sired.
1: Yeah. I don't know if this is something like when Charlie Kirk would tell young men, hey, there's nothing more important than, you know, having a family, mm-hmm. you know, roots, legacy, all these things. But I never heard anybody tell a young guy, yeah, quit college and go start fathering kids.
2: Right.
1: What are we talking about? I don't understand it.
5: Are more expensive than they've ever been.
1: Okay.
5: For a lot of people, we would have kids at a much younger age if the conditions were right, if women got paid equally.
1: They do. Look at the stats. That's nonsense.
5: People in general were paid enough and things were affordable enough that you feel like you could comfortably provide for a child. People would have kids at a younger age. For all of these right-wing people who are harping about women having to and needing to have families at a young age, and again, if that's your choice, that's amazing. But they are doing nothing to make sure that men in their culture respect and value women.
1: Dude, I'm telling you, all the conservative guys I know that have sons, they will tell them constantly, the way you treat a woman, you do not do A, B, and C.
2: Yeah.
1: Constantly. Does she know anyone actually conservative?
5: Really? Of their biggest examples are of men who treat women horribly. Women are looking at how these men treat women and female elected officials, the way they talk about people, the way they talk about women in general. That stuff doesn't stay there. I'll tell you that much.
1: Okay. It's all about feelings, isn't it?
2: Yes, it is.
1: In the end.
2: Her ideology is very much vibes-based.
1: Yes. Okay, now that we've survived that, there was a broadcaster.
2: Yes.
1: And what happened? This is from the Raiders.
2: Yeah, the NFL preseason games underway last night. You had the Arizona Cardinals taking on the Las Vegas Raiders, and the Raiders TV analyst had a good line while talking about the Raiders quarterback, Aiden O'Connell.
1: Okay.
6: You know, it's just funny because, you know, I go on social media and you see AOC is trending. And I'm like, oh, my God, I go straight to Aiden O'Connell. And I realize, oh, some politics stuff. But so it's kind of funny that when you see Aiden O'Connell go out there, he just goes about his business.
2: Oh, no, what happened to AOC? Oh, politics. Oh, I don't care about that. Give me the Raider stuff.
1: That'd be some nonsense. Now go out and have some kids something and do it earlier. Yeah, got it. Okay, oh, man, a crazy teacher story out of Nashville we got to get to. Luigi Mangione pleads guilty of the five stories we're watching straight ahead.
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1: The Markley, Van Camp, and Robbins Show. Jamie Markley, David Van Camp, Scott Robbins out back on Monday, and now the five stories we're watching today.
18: One, two, three.
2: All right, number five. Some lady vandalized the World War II memorial in the nation's capital. Melissa Ferris is charged with two felonies for her role in it. Spray painting "Clean Hands, Dirty Money" on it and putting bubble soap in the fountain. She faces 10 years in prison. I think we should tack a public caning onto that.
1: I'm all for that.
2: Yeah.
1: As her family celebrates, they won't have to see her at Thanksgiving.
2: At least a decade away. That'll be great. Yeah. Let's see. We've got also number four. That guy, Jason Arde, youngest black tenured professor at Cambridge, who got busted for lying about basically everything.
1: What a wild story that is.
2: So he's got a memoir that has been published, actually. It went live this week. I can't believe Simon & Schuster actually released it. Washington Free Beacon read through it, and they said, you know, the memoir appears to poach life events from his favorite soap operas, Spartacus and the movie Forrest Gump.
1: Didn't even go obscure with it, did he?
2: No, he didn't. All right, gosh. Number three, Vice President J.D. Vance is calling for the DOJ to investigate a bombshell Health and Human Services report alleging some hospitals and healthcare providers fraudulently subjected children to lucrative sex change procedures. Number two, as expected, Luigi Mangione has pleaded guilty in the assassination of United Healthcare CEO Brian Thompson. He faces life in prison. And number one, there are reports of unrest and an uptick in suicidal ideation on the USS Abraham Lincoln. The Secretary of War says those claims are misrepresented. However, the USS George Washington aircraft carrier is heading to the Middle East to replace it. Been a long deployment.
1: On that Mangione story, so I see part of the coverage this morning, and they're talking to the Mangione supporters. And I'm thinking it's going to be all women, and mostly women, but some dudes too. And this one woman, who otherwise looks, I guess, what you would call reasonable, is saying, you know, I'm not one that really believes in murder at all, but I think under these circumstances, Luigi just did what needed to be done. You're insane.
2: Yeah, right. How? What benefit did anybody get out of that?
1: Exactly. I'm thinking, my goodness, man. If you don't think we're in a spiritual battle in the country, all you have to do is watch the video of these supporters.
2: Yeah.
1: To know it's just kind of wild. You know, and I know this is a completely different story, that Anne Hathaway is a bit of a nut, if you just listen to her talk. I had not heard this one before. She has a take that says, in a movie, if a dog dies, that movie should be rated R. I'm not joking.
2: Okay.
1: Because she's in The End of Oak Street, which opens this weekend.
2: Mm-hmm.
1: And apparently near the beginning of the movie, a family dog goes missing. This is a bunch of dinosaurs, not
2: right
1: surprised. And she's saying, we break rules in this movie. This might not be one of them. She didn't want to give it away or whatever.
2: Mm-hmm.
1: But she did say, I feel like movies that kill dogs should automatically be rated R. It doesn't matter if anybody curses. It doesn't matter if there's violence. If a dog dies, R-rated.
2: I mean, that
1: she said, I think everybody is so traumatized by John Wick.
2: What?
1: Well, he avenges the dog. That's the whole movie.
2: Yes, he carves a bloody streak through.
1: Yeah. Okay. All right. Oh, teaching controversy in Nashville. You got to hear this. And what's your story coming up?
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20: Good morning from the KTSA Newsroom. I'm John Cruz. Tropical storm Lala threatening Hawaii's Big Island this weekend. A hurricane warning's in effect while Maui County under a watch. Forecasters say Lala has 60-mile-per-hour winds and could become a hurricane as it approaches the island early tomorrow. Accused killer Luigi Mangione pleading guilty to charges inside a federal courtroom this morning. Mangione accused of gunning down UnitedHealthcare CEO Brian Thompson in Manhattan back in 2024. He still faces a state trial that should begin next month. A second woman in custody and accused of robbing two New York Knicks fans after Game 5 of the NBA Finals here in San Antonio. Investigators say Angel Hernandez and several others attacked and robbed the victims on Market Street in mid-June. They reportedly sold the victims Knicks merch at knife point. Police arrested Hernandez on Wednesday for two counts of aggravated robbery, another suspect already in custody and facing the same charges. Some longstanding federal restrictions on certain firearms and silencers no longer affect in Texas. KTSA's Christian Blood.
0: Congress used its taxing power to enact the National Firearms Act in 1934. Last year's One Big Beautiful Bill ended the tax for short-barrel shotguns, short-barrel rifles, and silencers. A federal judge ruled last week the revocation of the tax put an end to gun regulations enacted under the Congressional Taxing Authority. Texas and 14 other states had sued to overturn the regulations. Christian Blood, KTSA News.
20: Your KTSA, Stevens Roofing, AccuWeather forecast. Mainly sunny today. There is a slight chance of an afternoon shower popping up in our southern area. Otherwise, a high of 99 degrees. The heat index could hit 104. Tonight, increasing clouds, low of 78. For Saturday, sunshine and heat, 100 degrees. It's 88 in Leon Valley, 87 at San Antonio. Severe Weather Station. I'm John Cruz. 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
1: The Markley, Van Camp, and Robbins Show. Jamie Markley, David Van Camp, Scott Robbins out on a vacation day today, back on Monday. One of the big stories of this week was the election of Wisconsin, where you had some flash drives. Part of the ongoing caper.
2: Yeah.
1: Where we didn't have the right information on the flash drives, so he had to wait a while to get election results.
2: Yeah, they had 9 flash drives, and 5 of them had only downloaded audit data, not

0: under. I don't know their budgetary limitations, their personnel limitations. Certainly.
1: Budgetary and personnel, hit the right button.
2: Right.
1: Get qualified people, something.
0: I think, we see things.
1: Yes.
2: I figured out how to do that at the age of 14 working at Chick-fil-A.
1: There you go.
2: Hit the right button.
1: Yes.
0: When we see things like this happen, we want them to be fixed right away. We want procedures in place that they never happen again. So with regards to those machine doors being open, which was quite the thing, when I arrived at Central Count the other day, I definitely went through and looked at the machines, and they were all locked and sealed and very visible to anyone who wanted to see that.
1: Mm-hmm.
0: So it's one of those things where you hope that people are forecasting what could go wrong, but we definitely learn from things that have gone wrong.
1: No, it doesn't seem you have.
2: Well,
1: that's three in a row.
2: You didn't leave one of the doors open, so therefore, well, see, we did learn our lesson that time. Okay? It shouldn't have happened to begin with.
1: You know, different stories that have come up, and we'll say they had to have known.
2: Yeah.
1: And David, you'll say sometimes it's just incompetence.
2: Mm-hmm.
1: And I'm starting to believe that more and more all the time.
2: Well, yeah, and you think, I mean, I don't know.
1: Although I don't know that I believe it here.
2: Yeah, given the circumstances, especially in the Democrat primary, where Democrats desperately did not want Francesca Hong to win.
1: Yes.
2: I think, yeah, that does raise my suspicion level. The thing is, too, is that a lot of the elections are managed by people who are basically volunteers. And so you got to always price that in. That being said, again, when you have three elections in a row where things that just obviously shouldn't happen happened, maybe fish from a bigger pond when you're looking for volunteers.
1: Well, and if you're going to volunteer to do something like that, and I'm not saying it's the case every time, but it's within the realm of possibility, that person is wanting a certain outcome. Mm-hmm. I mean, how many people are just like, I just want it to be, you know, honest and fair. Some people have a dog in that fight, and you know there are plenty of people, and I'll just say it, especially on the left, that will lie and cheat because they'll honestly think it's for the better good.
2: Yeah. Well, earlier this week when this was a breaking news story, you know, I brought up, you know, I've seen what the Democrat Party does in public. In a yes. presidential campaign where they're like, Biden's fine, Biden's fine, Biden's fine. Oh, never mind. We're going to go ahead and just sneak in Kamala Harris there. They did the same thing in Maine. Don't forget the primary in the 2020 cycle when they got everybody, well, except for Elizabeth Warren, to drop out at the same time to make sure that Bernie wouldn't win a primary or gain momentum in a primary.
1: That's right.
2: I have seen what they do in public while we are watching.
1: Yes.
2: Why would I put it past them to be like, whoops, wrong data downloaded to the flash drive?
1: Oh, yeah. Well, and the reason, tell me if I'm wrong, if I remember right, the reason they didn't want Pocahontas to drop out is she was siphoning votes from Bernie.
2: In Massachusetts in particular.
1: Yeah.
2: And she won Massachusetts, her current state, so.
1: Yeah. Well, again, misdirected for the greater good. This is basically the theme of the story out of Nashville, where you got two former teachers in the district saying, well, administrators directed us to change failing grades. Like, we had to change them. And, well, the first one, there was a news story about it, but Samira Hardcastle went to the board meeting, and this was just a couple of days ago, said this, and it's a little bit longer, but you'll understand the context.
3: I was teacher of the year at John F. Kennedy Middle School in Antioch. This past year, and Blue Ribbon Teacher of the Year for the district. What you have in front of you right now is my resignation letter. I resigned in May. You can read those three pages at your leisure, but I've heard a lot of positive data in this meeting, and I just wanted to give you some facts from my firsthand experience. So first, district leaders asked me to fabricate grades for a parent who sat in the office for hours until her daughter's failing grades were changed. It creates false entitlement. What happens when these kids lie, cheat, and cry their way through school and end up as future doctors, police, or politicians?
1: Oh, goodness.
3: When will you protect the future of our society? Second, that same parent has harassed over 30 teachers. Teachers have filed police reports, and entire school districts have had

0: our entire schools have had restraining orders against her. Yet she's still allowed on school property, showing up to field trips her child didn't earn and filming other students.
1: How is that possible?
2: Yeah, that didn't seem... Wow. It's like, no, you're banned. The cops are going to come if you're showing up at a school event.
1: They just award the behavior. It's crazy.
0: When will you stop prioritizing parents' feelings over the safety of our teachers and our students? I heard you also mention that we're closing gaps in teacher vacancies. I want the public to know that many of those are filled with uncertified teachers. Well. My third point, HR withheld money from my employee Chip Paycheck as well as many others. They took $500 from me specifically, and it put me behind on my mortgage. And then they sent out an email saying that they had to do it to pay other employees. When will you pay teachers what they are owed? My fourth point, the news reports that behavioral issues are down. They are not. We are simply banned from reporting them, forcing us to keep disruptive students in the classroom. Statistics are being skewed to protect the district, not our children. Our children cannot read and write. They cannot do basic math. And we spend 40 hours a week with these students, so we know them better than the district and those fake numbers.
3: And then they're like, oh, yeah, you're out of time. Get out of here. Yeah, part of that news story there, that they mentioned this other teacher. Basically said the same thing. They made me change the grades.
4: Anna Wills also fought back against changing failing grades, writing, what is being done is unethical and could very well be interpreted as illegal. The emails show that administrators wrote Wills had failed students, but had not alerted their parents to their failing grades as required by district policy, and that because of it, she needed to pass the students, giving them a D. Wills fired back, saying one student was told many times to make up the exams and never did, and that she was out on medical leave for much of one semester, and asking, when was I supposed to be contacting parents? Writing, quote, you can cook the books to have the data look the way you need it.
3: And man, so you see that story online, and it's people from all across the country going, this happens everywhere. Mm-hmm. And that's sad.
2: Well, yeah, because that in the end, that's why you had large school districts like San Francisco. There's plenty others, not to just single them out, but that get away from tracking grades, tracking, you know, nobody can fail, also getting rid of gifted and talented programs. Yeah. And all it is to try to make sure that the spreadsheet looks good at the end of the day.
3: Yes. Because there's not dollars tied to it, man.
2: Sure.
3: And for a lot of people thinking, well, maybe I'll move the family to Tennessee. It seems more sane there. Mm-hmm. And this is Nashville. Yeah, it's happening all over the place. Just sad. All right. It's that time. We do it a couple of times a day. Go around the table. May not be the biggest story out there, but it caught your attention. You want to bring it in. David, today, what's your story?
2: Former CNN anchor Jim Acosta is obsessed with the Kennedy Center because the board tacked Trump's name on it a while back. Then a judge said, hey, you got to take it down. It's not the Trump Kennedy Center. And when they were taking his name down at the time, Jim Acosta was live streaming from there all day and said, this is similar to the falling of the Berlin Wall.
3: Oh, yeah, my God.
2: Well, now the board has gotten around that judge's order because you see they're putting Donald Trump's name on the building. But the signage will say it's restored and renovated by President Donald J. Trump. And look, I think it is silly that he really wants his name on the Kennedy Center.
3: Of course.
2: But this guy is, Jim Acosta is freaking out like this is just a total threat to democracy.
3: Dude, the guy's got TDS in a way.
5: But it seems to me that if they start chiseling Donald Trump's name into the side of that building, or doing something to change the signage of that building in violation of a judge's order, somebody needs to go to jail. Somebody on that Kennedy Center board, the construction crews who are out there, they should know that you are not to take a chisel to the Kennedy Center and put that crazy lunatic's name on the side of that building. The people who are on the Kennedy Center board, they need to be told in no uncertain terms that they are putting themselves in legal jeopardy by pulling this with the American people and pulling this with the people of Washington, D.C.
3: You got to imagine. It's almost like what Robin says sometimes. That guy goes to bed mad about Trump. He wakes up mad about Trump. Yes. And he's mad about Trump all day

0: long.
1: Yes.
0: That's an illness, man.
1: It really is. Yeah, Trump derangement syndrome is a real thing.
0: Gee whiz. For my story, it's just a salute to the great men and women in police uniforms that do a great job every day and the patience that they have to have, because this was another example of it. Mm-hmm. Routine traffic stop, New Jersey, and this woman's getting out of the car, and they're like, don't get out of the car. She will not listen. And, of course, this ends up in arrest, but the total Karen move here as the cop is going up.
2: Please, take me to the hospital!
0: Okay, hold on a second. That's cut two. Start with just the her getting out of the car.
2: Oh, I'm sorry. Wait. I don't have time for this.
3: No, you're staying in the car.
2: No, I simply don't have time.
3: Stay in the car. Stay in the car.
2: Can I help you, sir?
3: Stay in the car. You're getting pulled over.
2: Thank you.
3: Send me another unit. Stay in the car.
2: I need to go.
3: No, I need to see your license, registration, proof of insurance.
2: I can't do that.
3: You're going to be placed under arrest.
2: That's fine.
3: Okay.
2: Hands no, don't touch me. Don't touch me. I'll put my hands anywhere. Just stop touching me.
3: Hands behind your back.
2: Stop touching me.
3: Hands behind your back.
0: It's so confusing. Because she's like, I don't have time for this. I got to go. I got somewhere I got to be.
1: Yeah.
0: And it just goes on. Dude, it's 9 minutes.
1: Oh, man.
0: And we don't have time. But holy smokes, dude. And now they got to call in reinforcement. Yeah. And then she's like, just take me to the hospital. You know, if I scream, will that get me there quicker? Get me there.
2: Just take me to the hospital. If I scream more, will you take me? Now!
0: You can't take it, right? And I'm like, these men and women, God bless them. I couldn't do it, ever.
1: Take her to a priest.
0: Yes.
1: We need an exorcism here.
0: Oh, and then they get her to the hospital. It's just as bad.
4: Let's put her in there.
0: Yeah. She's yelling.
2: Get away from me.
0: Don't touch me.
2: Doctor? What do you mean, doctor?
0: I want to see a fucking doctor. And it's like, oh, my gosh. Yeah. So, again, the men and women in police uniforms every day to do a great job. We salute you.
1: It's shocking there's not more police brutality, honestly.
0: No kidding, dude. Wow. Okay. Oh, no, not an adult passed out in the bouncy house. No. Nimrod's in the news and a news update coming right up.
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0: The Markley Van Camp and Robin Show. Yes, a lot of people talk about the weight loss injections, and you know why. It gets results. You know you're talking about needles. And a lot of people don't want to mess with the injections. They don't want to do it themselves or ask somebody else. And then other people hear about certain side effects. Mm-hmm. They certainly don't want that.
18: No,
0: avoid it at all costs. 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
0: All right, David, what's the news update?
18: Remarkable polling update from Michigan in the Senate race, where Abdul El-Sayed is trailing Republican Mike Rogers by 4 points. Now, that's within the margin of error, but here's why it's significant, because Mike Rogers, last time he ran for a statewide office, barely lost.
0: Mm-hmm.
18: And now he's actually ahead by 4 points. This is the first time in a Senate race in that state since 1994 that at this point in the process, a Republican candidate has led in a poll.
0: Wow. And people are still thinking he can win this. That talking about El Sayed.
18: El Sayed, yeah. People still think maybe, but I don't know, man. I think this is going to be a really interesting election to watch.
0: No doubt. All right, we got to get to Nimrod. There we go.
17: When the going gets tough.
14: Damn it, this is too hard.
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14: I love the poorly educated.
0: All right. Nimrod's in the News. We go to Missouri, where 30-year-old Don Darian Jones was arrested because he and another person were found passed out at Tiger Bounce, which is a kid's play place. They were in a bounce house when they were found, and both had been unconscious for about 20 minutes.
18: Hmm.
0: As the story goes, they weren't injured, but they were super high.
18: Oh, yeah, that makes sense.
0: That was part of it. Don Darian was charged with felony possession of a controlled substance. We're not sure what the friend is facing. It sounds like there were kids at Tiger Bounce at the time, but not in that particular bounce house.
18: That's a rock bottom moment if there ever was one.
0: It's got to be one, right? I'm passed out in the bounce house.
17: 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News Talk 550, KTSA, and FM 1071.
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25: It is 12 o'clock at KTSA San Antonio. I'm John Cruz. Topping our news this hour, Luigi Mangione has pleaded guilty to federal stalking charges in the 2024 killing of United Healthcare CEO Brian Thompson. He now faces life in prison and will be sentenced on December 18th. Mangione entering the plea without a plea deal from the federal government in place. 33 schools in Bexar County are getting an F on their report cards. A Texas education agency released their annual school ratings this morning. San Antonio ISD had the most campuses with 8 on the list, followed by Northside with 5. Idea Public Schools and Judson ISD each have 4 campuses receiving Fs. Harlandale has 3, Edgewood has 2, and South San has 1. Districts will have the chance to appeal their grades next month. A man behind bars for stealing a woman's SUV on Thursday while making an Amazon delivery. That woman says she left her vehicle unlocked and running around noon Thursday as she made a delivery on Prescott near South Elliott on the west side. Well, that's when the man hopped in and drove away. An SAPD helicopter found it 3 miles away. Well, the man bailed out. Police eventually caught him and detained him for questioning. His name has not been released. Well, Bernie's baseball team now headed to Williamsport, Pennsylvania, where they'll play in the Little League World Series next week. Head coach Greg Yost says it's taken a few days for it to sink in that they're actually playing for the championship.
1: There's always this moment after you win a tournament that we won, and they did. I mean, they have won. Just going to the World Series is a win.
25: And Bernie will play 1 week from today. It's not clear who they'll face. It will be the winner of the opening round between Alabama and Washington State. Time will tell if it changes anybody's mind, but Flock is adding what it's called security features in its surveillance camera system.
2: The changes come after multiple police officers have been accused of abusing the cameras. Flock uses AI to scan and collect data on license plates, which is then shared by police departments across the U.S. Dozens of officers have been accused of using the system for personal use, including stalking former partners. On Thursday, the CEO of Flock announced new guardrails, like requiring police to label every search with a case number and starting an automatic review of abnormal search activities. Christian Blood, KTSA News.
25: Delta Airlines bringing the first nonstop service from Austin to Paris next year. The Atlanta-based carrier made the announcement Thursday at Austin-Bergstrom International Airport. The nonstop to Paris will launch in March. The AAA Texas Weekend Gas Watch has a statewide average price in Texas, $3.66 a gallon. That price up 6 cents from a week ago and 87 cents more than a year ago. San Antonio drivers on average paying $3.66 as well. Your KTSA, Stevens Roofing, AccuWeather forecast. Mainly sunny, a 20% chance of a shower or storm in the afternoon. Otherwise hot, high near 99 degrees. Heat index will get to 105. For tonight, increasing clouds, low of 78, 75 in the Hill Country. It's 90 in Floresville, 89 at San Antonio's Severe Weather Station. 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
0: The Markley, Van Camp, and Robbins Show. Jamie Markley, David Van Camp, Scott Robbins out back on Monday. Oh, the stories they tell now, David.
18: I know. This is kind of incredible. Terry Moran used to be with ABC News.
0: Mm-hmm.
18: And he wound up, you know, being featured, endeavored by ABC because he had that unhinged rant about how, like, Stephen

0: Miller didn't have a soul or whatever.
1: Right, that's crazy.
0: Just absolutely nuts. And so he's a left winger, which makes it really, really surprising that he's telling this story. See, he wanted to do, is it Dateline that's on ABC?
1: Yep.
0: Okay, so he wanted to do a story in 2021. Nightline is what it is.
1: Dateline's NBC, yeah. That's right.
0: He wanted to do a story about the theory of it coming, of COVID coming out of the lab. So because people have been talking about it more and more.
1: And the evidence was there.
0: Yeah, and it seemed like there was some pretty credible evidence to at least write about it, to at least tell a story about it, right?
1: Yes.
0: Well, hours before the Nightline piece was going to air, the segment, it turns out, had been edited beyond all recognition. And he tells the story to the fifth column about this.
2: We talked to molecular virologists. We talked to people in the Trump administration. And we kind of laid it out. And we're ready to go. And the day that it's supposed to air, it gets reviewed. And it comes back to me. And it is incomprehensible. They had put so many caveats in there, and it was so legalized.
3: These lawyers?
2: Lawyer standards. And I was told, Fauci.
3: Oh? A news organization is running things by the government for approval?
2: Yeah.
3: I'm shocked you didn't walk out right then.
2: I'm cursing and screaming in the booth.
4: And this is day of
2: air. I've never watched that story, and never want to. Because it wasn't mine.
3: And the idea was just suggesting that it wasn't a wet market and it was a lab leak was dangerous?
2: Well, if you know the whole story, right? There was an organized campaign by one of the guys who was funding the research at, what was his name, Daszak or whatever.
1: Peter Daszak.
2: Scientists to sign on and say, there's no way there's a lab leak. Anybody who says that this came from the lab is, you know, participating in racism or something. And that really silenced. I mean, our standards, ABC News' standards people, took that absolutely to heart.
3: It's incredible to me because the argument that was made about wearing masks 6 feet was that you might harm people.
2: Right.
3: And I can understand standards and practice and lawyers saying, well, we don't want to be complicit in people dying because the way this virus spreads and we didn't know, et cetera. This has nothing to do with that. This is an origin story. Yeah. And a government agency and people within the government trying to squelch conversation about
0: it. Yeah. Welcome to the party, pal.
1: Exactly. Yes. Well, and the other thing is, ABC has been spiking stories for years.
0: Oh, definitely.
1: Who's that lady that worked for ABC? She was going nuts.
0: Yeah. This was when the Epstein stuff started to break several years ago. And she said, yeah, we had the Prince Andrew stuff. We had all of it. And ABC killed it. And her theory was because, and maybe she had been told this, was because they didn't want to upset the royal family ahead of a royal wedding. Because then they would lose their access.
1: Unbelievable. Yeah. Well, and all these different people in media that were protecting it, instead of just being curious, is it possible it came from the lab? And once you saw all the details about Daszak and the gain of function and the Chinese military and what had gone on at that lab, I mean, it just all made sense. Yeah. I can remember that time it was Jon Stewart goes on Colbert and's like, yeah, it came from the lab.
0: Well, yeah.
1: And Colbert's like,
0: Yeah, he's like, there's been a chocolate spill in Hershey, Pennsylvania. Where could it have come from?
1: Exactly.
0: Not the chocolate factory.
1: And you had a clip of Gretchen Whitmer, governor of Michigan. Is she talking about lockdowns?
0: Yeah, she and California Governor Gavin Newsom were palling around on Gavin Newsom's podcast. Nothing else.
1: Oh, trying to make them look like regular people having a beer.
0: Yeah, right.
1: These people. Dude. Just stop the charade.
0: Yeah. Well, and she seemed to be a little bit offended that people were mad about the lockdowns.
1: Wow.
5: Everyone was so pissed off that I pulled kids out of school.
6: Yes.
5: I canceled prom. I canceled graduation. Guess what? I canceled my own kids' proms and graduation.
6: I know.
5: I was hearing it inside my house as well as out on the front lawn.
6: Right. I know.
5: But, yeah, we were doing what we thought was the right thing to do at the time.
1: Okay, then once you got information, what did you do?
0: Yeah. Nothing.
1: Right. Yeah. So that just rings a bit hollow.
0: Mm-hmm.
1: That's like two people that made terrible calls under COVID are now just like, hey, I don't understand.

0: We're just doing what we're, you know.
1: You have no regrets at all?
2: Yeah, that, because, and that's the thing that always bugs me about it, because I could actually buy initially the, hey, we were doing what we thought was best based on the information we had.
1: Yep.
2: Totally understand. You got to make tough calls. I get it. And in a crisis situation, you're not going to make the perfect call every time. We're all human. We all understand that.
1: Yep.
2: The problem is that when you were doing the best that you could, they were so arrogant about it. They were so like, we're not even going to talk about alternative strategies here. We're not even going to discuss it, you anti-science MAGA moron.
0: Right. Yeah, and when you go back to the lab leak thing, the World Health Organization, when they got together, they're looking at all the possibilities of what could happen. There was only one thing that was ruled out, that it came from a lab.
2: Yeah.
0: That was the only thing ruled out.
2: Yes.
0: It's kind of a tell, isn't it? Okay. And you get the feeling that there will be somebody else, like a Terry Moran, years from now, that will say, I worked at NBC or ABC, and I had a story on how kids would really not kill themselves if they said they were trans and they didn't get treatment.
2: Mm-hmm.
0: Or that there was a lot of nefarious stuff going on and people were benefiting from this financially. And if you didn't hear the news, J.D. Vance yesterday sent a new HHS report titled Wolves in White Coats to the Justice Department, talking about all these hospitals and healthcare systems running pediatric gender programs.
2: Mm-hmm.
0: Doing surgeries, puberty blockers, all that stuff. He was on Fox yesterday talking about the fraud.
3: Sometimes the doctors and the insurers were mislabeling these treatments in order to get financial reward, even though they weren't being honest about what they were doing. Because, of course, if they were being honest, if they were going to the insurers and saying, well, we're actually butchering these kids, then that might have raised some alarm bells in the medical system. Instead, they said that they were treating for endocrine disorders or for certain pubescent disorders. And that was allowing them to list medical codes in the billing that allowed them to make money off of these kids suffering.
0: Unreal.
2: Yeah. It's terrible.
0: Yeah. It's going to be interesting where all this is 5 years from now with all the lawsuits that are underway happening from people transitioning. There was a whole piece in the New York Post about three particular individuals, and I had not heard of any of them before.
2: Really?
0: Mm-hmm.
2: Well, and I'm just wondering when the dam is really going to break with legacy media. Because it's going to be nice to see, but also I know it's going to be just as frustrating as it is now hearing Terry Moran talking about Anthony Fauci spiking his lab leak story.
0: Yes. Well, the one said they were talking me into it. It was like a car salesman.
2: Yeah.
0: They're saying, well, yeah, all these, you know, confused thoughts and everything will go away once you get these treatments. And it's like, well, it wasn't going away.
2: Yeah.
0: And now I've got, you know, irreparable damage. Yeah, just, it's awful. And what is the story you had? A comedian said jokes about transgender stuff? Gets people killed?
2: Yeah, this is a comedian named Margaret Cho. She is the embodiment of toxic empathy.
0: Okay.
2: And she's on some podcast somewhere and had this to say.
0: Okay.
4: They don't understand that when you take trans lives lightly in a comedy routine, trans people die. And they don't have that understanding.
0: How?
4: Like, this is you, there are real consequences to your actions just because they don't affect you personally, but this will affect a trans person's life.
0: I bet she doesn't explain how.
2: No, she never does.
0: No, but, because there is no explanation.
2: But when I say toxic empathy, she was on several years ago Norm McDonald's show. Rest in peace, Norm. We miss you.
0: Mm-hmm.
2: Several years ago, she's on that show. And they were talking about radical Islam, and she was doing the whole thing of like, yeah, all these people just think that all Muslims are terrorists and blah, it's awful, awful. And then Norm MacDonald whipped out what was actually a joke, but she took it seriously.
0: Okay, roll it.
5: I can't say my friend's name, but he said his biggest fear is that ISIS or some terrorist group like that would get a hold of a dirty bomb and explode it over a major city within the United States and kill tens of millions of people. Because then, the blow...

0: back against innocent Muslims would be absolutely terrible.
1: Mm-hmm. Yeah, that's rude.
2: That's true.
0: All right, let's do some jokes.
3: They didn't get it.
4: Nope.
3: Like, obviously, the worst thing would be that tens of millions of people just got blown up.
4: Yep.
3: But what about? Imagine the backlash.
4: Oh, the backlash would be terrible. Yes. So bad. Yes. Unreal. Man, there's a couple of things. I don't know whether to spring this on you or not. I guess I could. There's been an old interview with someone that you really don't like.
3: Oh, yeah?
4: And this interview apparently happened in 1971.
3: Mm-hmm.
4: And I just wonder if all of a sudden you would see this person in a different light, at least from their thought at this time, because I think their feelings on this evolved over time.
3: Oh, yeah?
4: Talking about Billy Joel.
3: Oh, that cretin, okay?
4: And the only reason is that you don't like him, it has nothing to do with any of his, you know, outside of music activities. It's that you just don't like the songs that he wrote.
3: Well, no, you have to be a terrible human being to write songs like that.
4: Is there any one song that you hate more than another? I like some of his
3: songs.
4: For
3: the longest time. You're telling me that didn't come from the pits of hell?
4: Yeah, that one's not very good. I'll give you that. This was a young Billy Joel doing this interview, talking about Madison Square Garden being a ripoff. And thinking about how many times he played Madison Square Garden.
5: My guests tonight are Billy Joel and his manager, Irwin Mazza. Eventually you would like to get into the big places. Madison Square Garden or something like that.
6: No, I don't think I'd ever like to work Madison Square Garden. I mean, it sounds stupid for me to say that now. You know, I don't want to work there. That place is kind of a ripoff, really.
5: Why?
6: Because what it is, in effect, is just jamming as many people and making as much money as you can out of a one-night thing. Unless you're up front or up close, then it's just wasted. But Madison Square Garden is just too big.
4: It's not endearing him to you at all.
3: Not at all, no. So he's arrogant and evil.
4: There you go. But I don't know if you saw this conversation online. Would you drink your significant other's bathwater for $1,000?
3: Yeah.
4: Yeah. Somebody you're like, oh, really? You look at it, 81% of dudes said yes, 74% of women. But people ask other questions, saying, okay, would your partner bathe or shower normally, rinse off, and then get in the tub of warm water? And they said, yeah, you could do that. Well, yeah.
3: Well, then,
4: and it's like, well, then could I take a glass of the water and chill it for a while? As long as you don't put ice cubes, sure. Well, yeah, of course you would then. Yeah. A grand's a grand.
3: Right.
4: Come on. All right. Got a news update, and Nimrod's in the news.
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6: This is Bob Webster, and I tell you what, I really made a discovery, I feel like, last week. I'd heard about Just Pots for a long time. You've heard their ads here on the show, but I went by to see them. And let me tell you, I've been in the nursery business most of my life. I've visited manufacturers of pots. I've been to pot displays. I have never seen the selection that Just Pots has. Acres and acres of pots. When I asked Jeremy how many they had, it was something over 40,000. We're talking terracotta pots with the very best terracotta coming out of Italy. 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
10: The Markley, Van Camp, and Robbins Show. Jamie Markley, David Van Camp, Scott Robbins out. You will be back on Monday. I said before, I've been, you know, diagnosed ADHD. I don't even know if I believe in it. And Robbins will always say, well, you're riddled with it. It's absolutely real. And in ADD theater, I will tell you, Nimrod's in the News is coming up in about a half hour.
11: There you go.
10: And I got an ADD story for you. It's hit a couple, you'll laugh. But first, the five stories we're watching today.
11: Number five. Some loser-ass lady vandalized the World War II memorial in the nation's capital. Melissa Ferris is charged with two felonies for her role in it, spray painting clean hands, dirty money on it, and putting bubble soap in the fountain. She faces 10 years in prison. Number four, Democrat New York Governor Kathy Hochul has announced $7.25 million in assistance for illegal alien children in child care.
10: How real these people.
11: There we go. Number three, Vice President J.D. Vance is calling for the Department of Justice to investigate a Health and Human Services report alleging some hospitals and health care providers fraudulently subjected children to lucrative sex change procedures. Number two, as expected, Luigi Mangione has pleaded guilty in the assassination of United Healthcare CEO Brian Thompson. He faces life in prison. And number one, there are reports of unrest and suicide attempts on the U.S. Abraham Lincoln. Secretary of War says that those claims are misrepresented. However, the

0: USS George Washington carrier is heading to the Middle East to replace it. 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
1: So sometimes, you know, maybe it's the ADD, whatever. Yesterday, we're on, and I had this story about this school board meeting where this woman was saying that black and brown teachers should be paid more. I'm like, well, we're going to get to that. For whatever reason, I wake up and, you know, very early this morning, way earlier than I would usually wake up, and I'm tossing and turning, trying to get back to sleep, and all of a sudden it dawns on me. I don't think I ever played that bit. I think I totally forgot about it. I'm going to get to it coming up.
0: Yeah, you were woken up by intrusive thoughts.
1: It is. It's like there's never rest. And so when I thought of that, I'm like, oh, yeah. And I was talking to our friends in Dallas today, and I told them I was going to do this story. So I'm going to just do it now so I don't forget. This was out of McKinney High School. Did you hear the story? It's gone viral for the female dress code. Because there was a big misunderstanding that was going on, that there was going to be a jump test to evaluating the tight-fitting undergarments. Okay? The dress code was for performers in the school band, and the goal was to determine what kinds of sports bras and shapewear would be permitted. Mm-hmm. And in this section, it said, performers must do a jump test when testing sports bras.
0: Oh, gosh.
1: If you jump multiple times in a row and there's noticeable movement, size down, or find a new sports bra style or fit. Any style works as long as it holds firmly. Okay? But the policy didn't say who was going to judge the jump test, where it was going to take place, anything like that.
0: It's like, what, three janitors and a drifter?
1: But said it is mandatory for all female performers under the uniform. Okay, so parents are like, what is going on? The band director then puts out a letter to clarify it. He said the garments referenced are recommended, not required for all participants, male or female. And he said the jump test was meant to be something the students did privately themselves, right, not something that would be evaluated by staff.
0: I can understand that confusion, though.
1: Yes.
0: Well, with the nuttiness in public schools.
1: Well, yes.
0: You will be judged by the football team.
1: Okay, I would tell you what's coming up, but we may or may not get to it, depending if I remember. But some of that stuff's going to be good. I guarantee you that. Next.
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3: The KTSA Newsroom, I'm John Cruz. Accused killer Luigi Mangione pleading guilty to charges inside a federal courtroom this morning. Mangione accused of gunning down UnitedHealthcare CEO Brian Thompson in Manhattan back in 2024. He still faces a state trial that should begin next month. Jury selection wrapping up in the Tupac Shakur murder trial in Las Vegas. A jury of 12 seated on Thursday along with four alternates. The defendant, Dwayne Davis, accused of orchestrating the rapper's 1996 murder. He faces life in prison if convicted. The trial will get underway next week. A second woman in custody and accused of robbing two New York Knicks fans after Game 5 of the NBA Finals here in San Antonio. Investigators say Angel Hernandez and several others attacked and robbed the victims on Market Street in mid-June. They reportedly sold the victims Knicks merch at knife point. Police arrested Hernandez on Wednesday for two counts of aggravated robbery, another suspect already in custody and facing the same charges. Mexican cartels are finding a new billion-dollar business at the border. It seems they're smuggling fuel into Mexico now. KTSA's Patrick Johnson.
4: Texas DPS Director Freeman Martin says cartels are using overloaded trucks to haul watered-down fuel south across the border, where they're sold as much as three times the price.
5: It's a top revenue for the cartel. Recent estimates are $12 to $21 billion annually.
4: Martin told lawmakers the operation has grown into a major source of cash for organized crime.
5: It's the number two revenue generator for the cartel.
4: Fuel smuggling operation now rivals some of the cartel's traditional criminal enterprises. Patrick Johnson, KTSA News.
3: 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AccuWeather forecast, mainly sunny today. There is a slight chance of an afternoon shower popping up in our southern area. Otherwise, a high of 99 degrees. The heat index could hit 104. Tonight, increasing clouds, low of 78.

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5: All right. The Markley, Van Camp, and Robbins Show. Jamie Markley, David Van Camp, Scott Robbins on vacation back on Monday. Okay. I'm just going to play this now. I think people are so tired of people having to turn everything into race. They just want to treat everyone equally. It'd be a meritocracy. And a lot of people give to different organizations to help people that would be considered, quote, marginalized. They do. A lot of people are very giving. However, the race-based hiring has got to stop.
6: Mm-hmm.
5: And people are tired of it. And for some people, they've made, in some cases, a living out of it. And that's all I could think about when I saw this from a school board meeting in Hartford, Connecticut, where Latoya Yagloff is saying, basically, black and brown teachers should be paid more. Why is that?
7: So I know we have, like, some efforts to increase diversity in the district. So I'm wondering, especially around administration, are there financial incentives for black and brown people to work here? It's an extra burden, quite frankly, to be a black and brown teacher and administrator in the district. And so I think we should start thinking about that financially if we're not already. But I know we call ourselves leaders, and I know we have an Office of Equity and Belonging, so I'm sure we can figure it out. We got money. It's West Hartford.
5: What?
8: I don't understand the premise of it's an

0: of DEI.
1: Okay.
0: But also really laughed hard when that department got changed to Diversity, Equity, Inclusion, and Belonging, DEIB.
1: Right.
0: Because, yeah, we had a DEIB meeting, and I'm like, what's the B stand for? Belonging?
1: Belonging.
0: I'm like, no.
1: They're like, oh, yeah. No, that's a real thing.
0: Yeah.
1: Okay. Whatever you say. On that, do you remember Janae Norman from ABC and Good Morning America? Like a weekend anchor?
0: Yeah, vaguely.
1: Her contract wasn't renewed.
0: Mm-hmm.
1: I didn't know that, but it was not. But she is going like scorched earth on social media, critiquing ABC.
0: Ooh, interesting.
1: And also critiquing Michael Strahan.
0: Hey, that's our job, okay?
1: Exactly.
0: You can't.
1: Well, we feel bad for him because we think that ABC gives him all the S's.
0: Yes.
1: In the script. It's just not nice. She's saying that the way he interviewed the family of the kid that died, Nolan Wells, the 18-year-old that drowned.
0: Oh, yeah.
1: When he interviewed the family, it was not good at all. I'm saying, why do you think he didn't go back with his friends? And what she's saying is he should have said, do you believe that? Because he's asking to defend.
0: Mm.
1: You got to understand, with black people, they don't trust the cops. Where are you at on that, Michael? And then she criticized Stephen A. Smith because he didn't do more when Ryan Clark was fired from ESPN.
0: Okay.
1: Ryan Clark was terrible. I mean, he had so many terrible takes, but whatever. But that was all part of a downsizing, right?
0: Yes, it was, yeah.
1: But Janae Norman not having it with Stephen A. on that. Mm-hmm.
2: Stephen A. Smith on Ryan Clark's firing. Facts and uncomfortable truths. Three things that I think we can learn from this. One, money is not power. Two, I think money is the new slavery. And three, respectability politics are a trap. Listen to this.
1: Money's the new slavery. You got that, David?
0: Well, I mean, are you going Bittersweet Symphony here?
1: here you go.
3: I can't even tell y'all how much that hurts. I'm going to miss him. I am not happy about this decision one bit. The bosses know I'm not happy about this decision. I've made that very, very clear.
2: Yeah, so Stephen A. Smith, he shined up his shoes and tap danced for his bosses after calling Ryan Clark his brother, saying that the bosses know he's not happy, but there are limitations in how far he's willing to go.
1: You look dumbfounded, David.
0: The guy has a lucrative contract, presumably brings in eyeballs to the network, or at least mm-hmm. to their social media platform, so he's valuable to ESPN.
1: Mm-hmm.
0: Ryan Clark clearly did not do that.
1: No, he did not.
0: Why? So what is he supposed... He's going to quit?
1: Yes.
0: Okay.
1: No. To stand up for his brother, apparently. That's what she's saying, because she plays another clip.
3: These are the kind of things that happen when layoffs happen. I can disagree with my employers. What you're not going to get me to do is insult my employers. Business is business.
2: So in recent years, this man signed a contract for about $100 million and is not free to say and criticize whomever he wants. That's how it works. That's quite an investment for the Walt Disney Company. Imagine how much Stephen A. Smith's backbone would cost. So that's our first lesson. Do not confuse money with power. They are not the same. Make no mistake about it. The two are very different. Case in point. Imagine if a man like Stephen A. Smith, who has amassed the following and influence he has.
1: I'm trying to make sense of it, too.
2: With his own hot takes, with his personality, his quirks, with what he's built. Imagine if he actually stood in his power. Imagine if he spoke truth to power and called out those Disney bosses who disrespectfully discarded his brother. Imagine how powerful that would be. But boy, that $100 million investment, that ensures that black man is cut off at the knees whether he wants to be or not.
0: Oh, my gosh. That's just... Is she working out daddy issues or something?
1: I have no idea, man. But it's just like the race card is getting played in ways that is, I'm sorry, it's just hilarious.
0: Oh, my gosh.
1: You're jumping through hoops. You talk about tap dancing. Oh, my gosh.
0: What is he supposed to do? Is he supposed to go out there and be like, yeah, I quit if Ryan Clark walks? What?
1: Well, yeah, and there's been different times you've had friends. You know, we're in this business. You've seen friends get fired.
0: Mm-hmm.
1: And you've seen friends that got fired, in your opinion, unjustly. In other words, where you're kind of like, well, if I'm to be honest, they probably had it coming.
0: Yeah.
1: I got that feeling a little bit from Stephen A. on Ryan Clark. And maybe that's not right. It doesn't matter.
0: Yeah.
1: But what, he's supposed to quit his gig?
0: Yeah.

0: It makes no sense to me. But that's where she is. Okay.
1: Yeah.
0: Okay, so let's talk about Cuba.
1: Sure. Yeah, well, you have the DSA people racking up wins in different primaries around the country. So people are wanting to talk to leadership about what does the DSA, Democratic Socialists of America, actually stand for. Mm-hmm. This is the national chair, Megan Romer, who is interviewed by Jorge Ramos. And, well, she couldn't even acknowledge that Cuba is a communist dictatorship.
0: This is wild to me, man.
2: Do you believe that Cuba is a dictatorship, Megan?
3: I believe that Cubans have access to their democracy in a way that we do not. For example, I think the Families Code was just sort of an incredible demonstration of popular democracy. And also, no, they don't have multi-party elections, which is a real problem. I also think we don't have access to our Constitution in ways that are really problematic. We're on like 50 years of the ERA not being passed. 50 years. It's been since the 70s.
1: Dude. So the Equal Rights Amendment not being enacted is the same as people who have to rely on the government for daily rations of food.
0: Right.
1: Hmm.
0: The more these people talk,
1: oh yeah,
0: the more their movement's going to die.
1: Yes.
0: I mean, it's nonsensical. You got to figure even the woke people that have been indoctrinated coming out of college at some point are going to be like, this doesn't make any sense, man. We'll see. And Stephen A., give away all your money. It's that time. We do it a couple of times a day. Go around the table. It may not be the biggest story out there, but it caught your attention. You want to bring it in. David, what's your story here?
1: Well, I guess kind of a similar theme over here in New York City. They had a press conference about, well, we need to not lock up people just for shoplifting. This is Emily Gallagher. They're still doing it, an assemblywoman and a neighborhood organizer.
0: Okay.
1: Talking about people who are in jail for just stealing things from stores. How dare you?
4: Most of what we saw were crimes of poverty. People who were stealing things like toothpaste. People who were stealing things like, soap. And that means if you're stealing those things, you need them. Right. And we are choosing to protect billion-dollar companies like CVS and Walgreens over the people who are struggling to get by. So I would say that the true crime is that there is such incredible wealth disparity in this city that there are people who can be thrown in jail simply for having a biological need. And so one of the things that I'm fighting for at the state level is to make sure we pass things like treatment, not jail, and that we hold the line on the incredible criminal justice reforms that we have done over the last 10 and 20 years.
1: Yeah, talk to people who get pushed onto subway tracks about your incredible criminal justice reforms.
0: My gosh, that is so stupid. Like, you know, it just so happens, you know, people that are very poor, they have to steal.
1: Mm-hmm.
0: No, they don't.
1: Well,
0: it's also garbage.
1: Also, it's organized retail theft.
0: Of course.
1: Talking about people who go in with trash bags and throw everything that can fit in there into the bag and then turn around and sell it on the street.
0: Well, they're in a Gucci purse desert. They can't get them. They have to steal them. All right. My story, you know what? I'll do this story because it's somewhat related. And the headline grabs your attention, how hundreds of accused criminals went missing in Democratic State.
1: Oh.
0: Hello, Illinois. The top prosecutor in Cook County, Illinois, there in Chicago, has sounded the alarm about the county's electronic monitoring system for over a year. And this is pretty alarming, and Chicagoans are like, what is going on? Now, this is State's Attorney Eileen O'Neill Burke. March 2025, she does an interview talking about furlough days. That's a provision in Illinois' Safety Act that gives people on electronic monitoring 2 days a week free of active tracking. Go wherever you want.
1: Dude.
0: It's like you can't make it up. At the same time, she said roughly 140 people charged with murder or attempted murder had been on electronic monitoring within the prior 6 months, which he called impossible to justify, given the severity of those charges. So a year later, it's August this year,

0: She does an interview with the podcaster, and she's talking about it again and gives more specific numbers. Says her office received from the chief judge's office 87 people charged with murder or attempted murder, and 181 people charged with sexual assault were currently on electronic monitoring in Cook County. She also said over 300 people, that's 10 to 12% of the roughly 3,200 defendants who are supposed to be on monitoring, were unaccounted for, calling it a system where officials have no idea where they are. And those figures have moved around considerably over time. Dashboard in spring 2026 showed a combined 34 people facing a murder or attempted murder charge, while a separate report said the program's population as of June 1st put the AWOL rate closer to 10% of just over 3,000. But she said, one nuance that often gets lost, the two furlough days aren't a fixed allotment, but a statutory minimum. The law requires at least two unmonitored days a week. Not a maximum of two, minimum. It could be more.
1: What's the point?
0: There is no point. Well, it's nonsensical.
1: And this is, again, the Safety Act. I remember when it was passed all those years ago. And yeah, there were sheriffs all over the place going, this is going to completely,
0: yes,
1: I mean, welcome in every thug in America to go and commit. It turns the entire state into a playground for murderers. It's also the same state where you have to get a background check to buy ammunition.
0: Correct.
1: But if you're out on bail on attempted murder charges, well, you have to have at least 2 days of that ankle monitor turned off.
0: Unfreaking real, man. Okay. Oh, I can't wait. This woman from China, just to make out with a dude. Nimrod's in the news. You'll love this story and a news update next.
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9: All right. Nimrod's in the News. We go to China, where Zhang Yufei is an up-and-coming Chinese short drama actor. And he took to social media to speak about the nightmare he experienced on the set of a production that was supposed to be his big break. Now, he's 23. Apparently, he was constantly harassed on set by his co-star, who just happened to be the sole investor in the project. This wealthy woman bankrolled the whole drama series so she could star in it and make out with him more than 60 times.
10: Well, if you got money,
9: shoot it again. We didn't get it right. Oh my gosh. So he is not happy about it. And now it's all over social media, getting a lot of attention.
10: It's really funny because, you know, we can laugh about it, but if the gender roles are reversed, you're like, that perv.
9: Oh, exactly. Exactly. All right, we got to get you set up with the Friday Five. I saw this list. It was from Bro Bible, and it was sent to me. Of 90 songs that stand up that are just as good today as they were in the 90s. We thought, well, there are some of those, but what about the one-hit wonders of the 90s? Because there is a ton of them.
10: Oh, yeah.
9: One

0: 888-485-MVCR. We'll count them down. One hit wonders from the 90s for the Friday Five, and we'll kick it off next.
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0: Just after 1 o'clock at KTSA, San Antonio, I'm John Cruz. Sunshine, hot, maybe a shower for some of us late this evening. Otherwise, a hot weekend in store. Your full AccuWeather forecast coming up. Luigi Mangione pleading guilty to federal stalking charges in the 2024 killing of UnitedHealthcare CEO Brian Thompson. He now faces life in prison. He'll be sentenced on December 18th. He entered the plea in court without a plea deal from the federal government. 33 schools in Bexar County are getting an F on their report cards. A Texas education agency released their annual school ratings this morning. San Antonio ISD had the most campuses with 8 on the list, followed by Northside with 5. Idea Public Schools and Judson ISD each have 4 campuses receiving Fs. Harlandale has 3, Edgewood has 2, and South San has 1. Districts will have the chance to appeal their grades next month. San Antonio's wild peacocks have apparently won their battle with city bird catchers. KTSA's Patrick Johnson.
13: Animal Care Services is giving up efforts to thin out a flock of wild peacocks on the city's northwest side because the birds keep dodging traps. A few were captured and relocated, but at least 100 remain near the medical center. Officials are asking residents to stop feeding them. Patrick Johnson, KTSA News.
0: The AAA Texas Weekend Gas Watch has the statewide average price in Texas, $3.66 a gallon. That price up 6 cents from a week ago and 87 cents more than a year ago. San Antonio drivers on average paying $3.66 as well. Your KTSA, Stevens Roofing, AccuWeather forecast, mainly sunny, a 20% chance of a shower or storm in the afternoon, otherwise hot, high near 99 degrees, heat index will get to 105. For tonight, increasing clouds, low of 78, 75 in the Hill Country. For Saturday, mainly clouds in the morning, then sunshine and hot, high of 100. It's 92 in Divine, 92 at San Antonio's Severe Weather Station. 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

0: Normal is broken. Common sense is weird. So we're here to help you transform your life. From the Ramsey Network and the Fairwinds Credit Union Studio, this is The Ramsey Show. I'm George Campbell here with Dr. John Deloney, taking your calls at 888-825-5225. That's how you get on the air and have a conversation about your life and your money. Joshua kicks us off in St. Louis. What's going on, Joshua?
1: Hey, thank you guys so much for having me on the show. I appreciate it.
0: Absolutely.
1: So a little bit about what's going on is it seems like we can't catch up financially. So me and my fiance, we have about $110,000 coming income. And then what is going on is we have a house payment of $150,000, left between $150,000 and $180,000. We have two car payments. One's a Mini Coupe, and that is about $600 a month. And then we have a Chevy Colorado that is $738 a month. And it just seems like we are falling behind more than we are catching up.
0: Yeah, those car payments will do it to you. And you said the mortgage balance is $150 to $180?
1: Yes.
0: What's the monthly payment?
1: The balance. The monthly payment is $1,500 a month.
0: Okay. So as soon as the checks come in, you've got like $3,000 gone already.
1: Yes, yes.
0: Okay. And have you guys combined finances? It's because the way you're talking, it sounds like you live together, your money's pooled together.
1: Everything is pooled together. We live with each other. We have one bank account. We both have 401ks. But after that, we have, I don't know where else to begin with my financial. This is all new to me.
2: We got you, man. You called the right place. We're probably going to tell you to sell the Mini Cooper at least, but I'm glad you called.
0: John would have you sell it regardless of there being a loan on it.
2: Like, just the Mini Cooper on principle. The miniature truck I could be all right with, but no shade. I drove a Prius for a long time. We're on the same team.
0: But there is some truth to this. We got to figure out what these cars are worth compared to what is owed on them and see if it's worth selling these things.
2: Right.
0: Do you know the balance?
2: This is an important context for the call. Are you done with this? And what I mean by that is, are you done with the stress? And because here's the thing, you got two roads ahead of you. You can keep going the same road you're going on, drive the cars you want to drive, live in the house you want to live in. Y'all are making six figures, but you feel broke. You can keep doing that, and that's hard. Or you can have 24 months of challenging, a challenging road with you and your wife, and y'all can be free. Either path is hard, but if you're done with this, then George will give you the path that will get you there guaranteed. Every single time it works, if people just do it. Otherwise, we can just give you some principles and we can sing Kumbaya and then call it.
1: Yes, I am completely done with it. I mean, it's getting to the point where I'm about to refinance our truck payment.
2: Don't do that. Okay, we got you. Yeah.
0: If it has the word finance in it, let's just take that off the table.
2: Yes.
0: How about that? Fair deal.
1: Okay. Can I explain it really quick?
0: You can.
1: So to refinance, I am going through Ally, and they have me at a 13.09% APR. Now I was going to go to First Community Credit Union, and they offered me a 7.5% with adding on one more year. But my payment, instead of 738, it will go down to 438.
0: Well, the goal is to throw more at the debt, not have a lower payment.
1: Okay.
0: Because if you could have a $100 payment, but that just means it's going to take even longer to pay it off and even less is going to principal. So have you figured out what both cars are actually worth if you sold them private party?
1: No, not yet. I do believe the Mini Coupe would be around a $28,000 or so, and then the Chevy Colorado maybe a $20,000 to $22,000.
0: Okay, and what are they? What's left on the loans?
1: The loan for the Mini Coupe is $36,000, and then the Chevy Colorado is at $20,000.
0: Oh man, how are you that far underwater on the Mini Coupe? What happened? Did you trade like roll over negative equity?
1: No, it's we both had jobs where. We got it, and then one of us lost our job for a little bit, and then I took over more of the payments, because I can work more. I can work more overtime. So I'm working about 50 to 55 hours a week.
0: How much is she working?
1: Actually, it's a he.
0: Okay.
1: Cody is working 35 to 40 hours of work a week, making $30 an hour.
0: Okay. So here's what I'm going to recommend. I would split your finances for the purposes of this debt payoff journey, and you focus on your consumer debts, and he focuses on his consumer debts, and then we can attack this a little more strategically. Because right now, it's okay. All pooled, and it's depending on who's more motivated and whose debt comes first. Instead, if you just made a list of all of your debts, how many are there?
1: I have the truck payment and the house payment, if you want to.
0: The mortgage is in your name only?
1: It's in both of our names.
0: Okay. So if you sold this truck, you would be completely consumer debt-free?
1: Yes.
0: And you'd walk away
1: no
0: with $2,000.
1: Cards.
0: You said it's worth 22, you owe 20. So there's some good news there. You are pretty close to being completely debt-free. Do you have anything saved up in the bank right now?
1: We have about $700 combined.
0: Okay. So here's baby step one, $1,000.

0: and a starter emergency fund. I want both of you to have your own $1,000 starter emergency fund. And you can do that with the next paycheck. But that means is we're not eating out. We're not going to invest a dime into those 401ks. We're going to pause all of that down to zero. We're going to start selling stuff around the house on Facebook Marketplace. We're both going to pick up a side job to do these journeys together. Now, the cool news is you have some built-in accountability. You have someone else to say, hey, remember we said we're not going to do that. But the other person needs to be just on board as you are. Otherwise, you're just going to be dragging them along with you.
1: Okay.
0: So do they feel the same level of urgency that you do? Because you're the one calling in.
1: It doesn't seem like it.
2: Okay.
1: Yes, it doesn't seem like it.
0: Okay, that's why I would separate and say, hey, that Mini Coupe, that's your debt. This truck is my debt. Okay. I'm going to focus on getting rid of this debt. You can keep it if you want based on your income, but it feels like you have the urgency to go, I just want to be free. And if you can scrape together $5,000 and use the two that you profit from the truck, you go get yourself a $7,000 vehicle for now. And free up that payment.
1: Okay.
2: And here's the thing. Here's the reason, like the meta reason why we're telling you to separate is call after call after call after private conversation I have with folks. Two people are dating. They share everything. And one person ends up paying the other person's truck off. And I don't want to project this on you, but then there's a breakup down the road. And there is zero recourse. None.
0: There's nothing you can do.
2: Okay, there's nothing you can do. And so you end up having paid somebody else's debt, and then they're gone. And I wouldn't wish that on anybody, but that's what I'm saying here. So, yes, y'all each take full ownership of your debts. And, man, it sounds like you only have a values conversation, too, which is, are we aligned on we want to be free as a couple, as a household, or I'm going to do this by myself, and this is just going to be a value set that I have.
0: And the hardest thing about this is not making the debt the villain. Instead, it's looking in the mirror and going, hey, it's not the mortgage that's the problem. It's not the car payment. It's the guy in the mirror.
2: Please don't refi and play a shell game with debt. Just burn right through it and get it paid off.

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6: Lewis is in Providence, Rhode Island. What's going on, Lewis? How can we help?
7: Hey, guys. How are you?
6: Doing well.
7: Listen, I am calling in, long-time listener, first-time caller, but it's really just focused on this affordability crisis we're all dealing with. It's no secret. But I'm a young adult, and I just feel stuck in so many different aspects of having to navigate it. And I just kind of wanted to maybe touch on some things with you guys and see what you think.
6: Yeah, let's zoom in. Affordability crisis is like a great headline for the news, but it doesn't speak to the daily reality. Like, are we talking I can't afford DoorDash, or I'm going to be evicted from my apartment? There's a big difference.
7: No. I live at home still, and I am, you know, trying to navigate the next steps of a relationship, moving out into my own place. Do I rent? Do I buy? Next steps of my career. It hasn't, you know, expanded as fast as I thought it would, having the degrees that I do. I graduated with my bachelor's in 21 and then my master's in 22.
6: What's your master's in?
7: I have my MBA, and I work in human resources, and I did that as a concentration in school. And every job that I apply to, it's like, oh, this is an entry-level position, and then they want 3 to 5 years of experience. Mm-hmm. And it just boggles my mind. It's like, what are we doing?
8: I don't want to be an old guy, because the affordability crisis, like, things are very much more expensive. There's no question about it, okay?
7: Right.
8: But what I'll tell you is, as a guy who got his master's degree and then got my first PhD, I had the exact same experience.
7: Yeah.
8: And what I think that has shifted is, I went in knowing I've got to work this job, and I did it at university. I got to go get this associate dean of students job, and I got to adjunct at 3 different colleges in the evenings and on Saturdays, and I got to work on a PhD at the same time. That was just what I knew to be true. And what I hear now is, I don't want to do the other stuff. I thought that when I got this thing, it would just, like, the gravy train would roll out. And I think that's new. And so I've never not lived with a roommate ever.
7: Yeah.
8: Even before I got married. Like, that was just what we did. And even when we had a nice apartment, there were several of us living there. And so it's you saying, okay, I had this dream, and maybe somebody told you this, and they did. I will say this. You were sold a bill of goods. If you just get an MBA, you're going to make $250,000, and you can do whatever you want.
6: You'll buy a house as soon as you're out.
8: That's not true.
7: Right.
8: That's not true. And it was much easier for me, relatively speaking, to go buy a house. No question.
6: The math was in John's favor.
8: Correct.
6: A little more.
8: But the work ethic and the, I got to get roommates, I got to get friends, I'm going to live in an apartment, I'm going to have a good life, and I'm going to have to work in the evenings and the weekends so that when I get my 3 or 5 years, I'm going to be super far ahead of the next person in the interview line, right? Oh. So it's both and.
7: Yeah. Yeah, and I wouldn't even necessarily disagree.

0: agree with you. I definitely think that's where my headspace was at. Like, I have certain expectations for myself, and I had expectations for myself at that time. I don't know if it was just with the way that the pandemic rolled out and the timing of when I did it.
1: That was awful.
0: It was awful. Absolutely. Yeah. And, I mean, I was commuting to a school that was right down the street from me. And I don't have any student loan debt. I was able to work through school and pay my way through it.
2: Amazing.
0: Pay my way through my master's.
1: So what are you unable to do right this second? Besides go buy a big, nice house, right?
0: Yeah.
1: And by the way, I didn't have a house without Formica countertops until just like a house or two ago, right? So what are you not able to do right this second? Not that you realize, I wish I could do it and I just can't. What are you not able to do right now that you think you're getting ripped off that isn't fair?
0: Do you get the difference or the question? A little bit, yeah, for sure. And I'm glad you can kind of re-navigate me here. I got, notes here and all these things I wanted to talk about. But for me, it definitely feels more like I'm feeling stuck in what I'm doing. Maybe I'm not making enough to start my life. Fortunately, I'm not in a debt situation. My parents are fortunately not charging me rent right now, so I'm able to save as much as I can, and I have a nice little nest egg going. But I can't afford these rates. I can't afford to put a mortgage on, just by myself. And my girlfriend has a lease until April, so there's a timeline here. For me, it's like, is it smarter to rent by that time?
1: Yes.
0: Is it smarter to buy and be putting equity into an asset? Because I'm only making, like $40,000 a year in my current job.
2: Again, and how old are you?
0: I'm 28 years old.
2: Okay.
0: Given my education background, given, how motivated I am to grow in my career, am I in the right career?
2: You got a concentration in human resources, you said, right?
0: Right.
2: So you want to be in leadership in human resources, if I snap my fingers.
0: Yeah.
2: So
1: do you still like that job?
2: It's going to take 5 years of doing what you're doing to get into the leadership role that gets you to the next leadership role. So just know they don't hand out leadership roles just because you got the MBA. It's going to take a grind, but it may not be as long as you think. You're a sharp guy. This could happen a lot sooner for you than most people. But let's focus on a 1 year goal versus I really wanted to have the six figure job with a house tomorrow and be married. Let's just focus on one thing at a time. So you have no debt. You're making 40 grand a year. And how much do you have in savings?
0: My savings account right now is about 23.
2: Great. So let's call that your emergency fund plus some. Maybe it's a future down payment. Maybe it's an engagement ring. Who knows? Uh-huh. You got a lot going on in the next couple of years.
0: Sure.
2: So I would not be like, I got to be investing and I need to be saving. I think you're trying to do a lot of good things at once and you're not making progress. And part of it is your income. You're right. You should be making more as a guy with a couple of degrees by 28.
0: Yeah.
2: Like the average college
0: grad. Doesn't help either.
2: So then can you go, all right, is this company not paying me enough? What is the market rate for this kind of position? Should I try to be applying for other companies?
1: Or do you have to have a heart? I just recently talked to a friend of mine who's a tenured professor, and we were walking through their finances. This is just on a personal call. And I said, I hate to break your heart here, but you would make more money if you became the manager of a local Starbucks.
0: Yeah.
1: And if you want to do this job, you want to talk about this particular subject with new students, it's fun, it's awesome, it's a great life, but you're making a choice to not go make more money and have a different kind of life because you want to do this thing.
0: It's kind of ironic because daily I'm jumping on LinkedIn and Indeed and I'm looking up career advice coach. And here I am on the call with you guys, or I don't know if you've heard of like Strawberry. It's like another, website.
2: Like an AI career coach or something.
0: Yeah. But I worked with a great career advisor and I'm connected with her and it's fantastic. But like the fulfillment that I get from having conversations sometimes with people about their career aspirations and their finances and things like that, like I would love to be in you guys' seat. You know what I mean? Like, it's just it's just ironic that here I am in this like crisis,
1: totally.
0: And I'm here with all these notes and I'm like, okay, well, what's my next step? And maybe it's just because I overthink everything, but it's like,
1: yes, there's that.
2: Most people in their 20s are on the struggle bus trying to figure it out. So just know you're not the

0: only one going like, I'm not where I want to be yet. You shouldn't be. You're in your 20s.
1: Most people my age are still trying to get where they're going.
0: You're lucky you're figuring this out in your 20s and not in your 40s or 50s.
1: Yes.
0: Right. So you're actually in a really good spot. If we just find a better job, half of your problems are solved. Because now you can save more.
1: Or if you stay in that job and you do some adjacent things, like if you go, I went and ran with the crisis team and helped out police officers in the middle of the night. And I got paid like $7 an hour to do that. Right. And then on the side, I went and you have a master's degree. You could adjunct business classes online for a company. I mean, for a university. And then when your 3 to 5 year window comes through and you've been working in human resources, then all of a sudden you've got a really nice resume where you've sat with hurting people, like big time hurting people, and you've been doing the thing day in and day out, and you've got some education where you're back in the classroom. Now you got a wide portfolio. But some of this, like George, you just nailed it. No one is going to put you in charge of a thing unless you've done that thing for a while. They shouldn't, at least. And so you can out-degree your experience, and you're just going to have to ride that out. But, bro, you're in a way better position than you think you are.

0: Here's something most Medicare agents won't say. Most of them can't show you all your options. They're tied to a handful of companies, so they're only going to show you what those few sell. That's why I want you to know about Chapter. They search thousands of plans across dozens of carriers to find what fits you. And that can save you a lot of money. We heard from Mary in Virginia, who was paying over $400 a month. Chapter helped her switch to a plan for $168. That's over $2,700 a year back in her pocket. And listen, you only get certain windows of time to make this decision. If you miss it, you could be stuck with the wrong plan for an entire year. But here's the good news. Chapter's services are completely free to you. So don't settle for limited options or guess your way through this. Just dial #250 and say Medicare. That's #250 and say Medicare.
1: In the KTSA newsroom, I'm John Cruz. A new aircraft carrier headed out to the Middle East after reports of mental health concerns for the crew of the USS Abraham Lincoln.
2: According to multiple U.S. officials, there have also been some concerning man overboard incidents on the Lincoln. The Pentagon now says a sailor went overboard earlier this month and is receiving care off the ship.
1: Correspondent Garrett Hawk. A man behind bars for stealing a woman's SUV on Thursday while making an Amazon delivery. That woman says she left her vehicle unlocked and running around noon Thursday as she made a delivery on Prescott near South Elliott on the west side. Well, that's when the man hopped in and drove away. An SAPD helicopter found it 3 miles away. Well, the man bailed out. Police eventually caught him and detained him for questioning. His name has not been released. Time will tell if it changes anybody's mind, but Flock is adding what it's called security features in its surveillance camera system.
3: The changes come after multiple police officers have been accused of abusing the cameras. Flock uses AI to scan and collect data on license plates, which is then shared by police departments across the U.S. Dozens of officers have been accused of using the system for personal use, including stalking former partners. On Thursday, the CEO of Flock announced new guardrails, like requiring police to label every search with a case number and starting an automatic review of abnormal search activities. Christian Blood, KTSA News.
1: Your KTSA, Stevens Roofing, AccuWeather forecast, mainly sunny, a 20% chance of a shower storm in the afternoon, otherwise hot, high near 99 degrees, heat index will get to 105. For tonight, increasing clouds, low of 78. For Saturday, mainly clouds in the morning, then sunshine and hot, high of 100. It's 94 in Hondo, 94 at San Antonio's severe weather station. 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
8: Greta is in Pittsburgh up next. Greta, welcome to the show.
9: Hi, wow. Excited to talk to you guys. Thank you.
8: You made it.
10: Thanks for calling. What's
8: glad
10: up?
8: Glad to talk to you.
9: It feels weird. I'm glad it's you guys and not Dave. I'm a little scared of him.
10: So. We are too. We are.
9: Lots of respect.
10: Nah, Dave's great, man. What's up?
9: He is. Anyway, so my husband and I are working on our wills, and we do not have a lot of assets right now. We're working on that. But we both have $1 million life insurance policy each, and we have four, soon to be five kids. So I don't know. I'm going to the worst case scenario, but like if we both die, do we want them as a secondary beneficiary, and how do we set that up?
8: That's a great question. What's
9: the
8: age range?
9: I've never heard you guys talk about this. So yeah. So right now, we have an 8-year-old and then one due in December.
8: Okay.
9: We got 8, 5, 3, 1, and
8: wow,
9: one on the way.
8: That is a party.
10: Dude, your house, yeah, dude. It is a disco ball in the living room of that house, man. Good
8: well,
10: for y'all.
8: The fact that you're asking this tells me that you are doing a great job with your estate planning to even be thinking about this. So I'm just so proud of you for calling in with this kind of question. And it's a good one because you got to think about those scenarios, the what-if scenarios, because they could happen. And so there's something you can do. So a simple will is a great start. People then go, well, I heard I need a trust. Well, it's not always true. There's ways to set this up where you don't need a complicated, super expensive trust to get started. You might just need a testamentary trust that's inside the will.
9: Okay.
8: So that can then specify. So you and your spouse, you know, he'd be the beneficiary on yours. Mm-hmm. You'd be the beneficiary on his. And then a secondary, you can have the kids as beneficiaries, but you don't want them as first because the life insurance company cannot write a check to a 10-year-old.
9: Right.
8: So it would go to whoever the guardian is. Have you guys selected that?
9: Okay. Yes. So we do have a guardian. It's my brother's husband, or my husband's brother.
8: Okay.
9: Wow, we're getting weird now. So my husband's brother, and he is at the moment.

0: I would guess you're not going to need $2 million in cash to raise five kids, right? So you might think.
1: I certainly hope not.
0: At 21, we want to distribute some of this money at 25 or whatever. So that's when a trust could help you.
2: And instead of naming the kids directly inside of that life insurance policy, what you do is once you have the will in place and you have the trust, the testamentary trust, you can then name the trust created under your will as the contingent beneficiary. So that's how we have it in my house, for example.
1: Okay.
2: And then the trust lays that all out. So the testamentary trust inside the will can say, hey, they're going to get this much at this age, this much at this age, and the rest at 35. So you can actually set up some staggered distributions, because otherwise the kid turns 18, they get whatever's left.
1: Yeah.
2: Or it gets split among them.
1: Yeah, don't
2: and
1: want that.
2: You don't necessarily want that, because I remember myself at 18.
0: But you also, something to think about, you've got five kids, okay? If your brother-in-law suddenly has his own family and suddenly has five more kids, he might need a new house.
1: Right. He already has two.
0: Okay.
1: So,
0: he might for sure need a new car. Right. And so sometimes these things can get you can cap your, the person who's taking your kids by saying only for expenses and food, right? Or whatever. And then your kids can't get to soccer practice because all he has is a Jetta. Right. So like it's thinking through it big, but
2: I hope this is all hypothetical. And
1: no,
2: Greta,
1: it is.
2: I got to make it clear, John and I are not lawyers as much as we could have an awesome law
0: please
2: firm.
0: Please don't listen to us.
2: Deloney and Campbell, Esquire. No, but I would reach out to an estate planning attorney to get the specifics, and every state has different laws. And so I'd reach out to a good estate planning attorney in your area and explain, hey, here's what we're trying to do. What's the simplest, cheapest way to set this up? I don't want to set up a huge, expensive trust that we don't really need. Can we just do a testamentary trust?
1: If I have a second, that's a secondary question, is like, is this like, what would be a reasonable expense for that? Do you have any ballpark numbers or?
2: Well, the testamentary trust should be like a couple of $100 versus a couple of thousand dollars for a full blown, you know, revocable trust that you would set up. And so that's kind of the ballpark. Again, it's going to depend on the complexity and your area and who you contact. But I would just get a couple of quotes, say, hey, here's what I'm trying to do. Can you help me set this up? And MamaBearLegal.com is a great place to start to do a simple online will, and then they can tag on top of that with their the trust. So that'll at least be a good starting point. Have something now. Don't wait until you have the attorney to set this all up. Just go ahead and get something in place.
0: And I'll tell you this, coming from my first will I ever made was in Texas, where there's basically no probate. And I've learned, now that I don't live in that state anymore, and I talk to people all over the country more than I ever did, man, some states have probate that is wild. Like, the judge wants to approve every T-shirt that is bought for a child. So I think, for me personally, that would play into it also.
1: Okay, and do you get around that by having someone administering the trust?
2: Yeah, if you have the testamentary trust, then it bypasses the probate process, and you set up all the details through that will.
1: Okay, that's the thing I'm most concerned about, is just that my kids are taken care of.
0: And I'll tell you, for a couple $1,000, if that's what it ends up being, we'll do soup to nuts for a couple. To me, that is what I would classify as a soul tax. I'm going to sleep at night. I paid a couple grand. It's expensive. Right. I'm all good with that. If somebody comes back and says $15,000 or something out of the woods, then find somebody else. But for something, what it sounds like what you're dealing with is relatively simple. You don't have 50 properties, and you don't have... or you don't have two property. Like, this is just, we want to make sure our kids are lined up, and if something happened to us, they'd have a ton of money coming their way. That's a good idea to think through it.
2: And Greta, because it is National Make-A-Will Month, which I'm celebrating all month long, I'm actually going to gift you. I'm going to gift you a free will through Mama Bear, so hang on the line. We'll send you that. And on top of that, but wait, there's more, John. We've got our Investing Essentials event coming up, and we actually are dedicating night two all to this estate planning topic of, how do I not just build wealth, but then protect it? How do I protect it from the government's, you know, grubby hands with taxes? How do I be strategic there?
0: How do I pass it on?
2: How do I pass it on without destroying my children and making sure that I leave the legacy I want? And so Investing Essentials is coming up, and I'm going to gift you a live stream ticket to that so you can access the virtual event. So you're getting the whole kit and caboodle here, Greta. Congratulations. Very exciting. For anyone else that wants to join us, Dave and I will be doing this event September 1st and 2nd, two-night virtual event called Investing Essentials. We're going to unpack Dave's investing playbook, wealth planning as well. And he's going to talk about, kind of unlock, hey, here's what the Ramsey family does. Here's the conversations we have behind the scenes. Here's the things that Dave has set up to avoid paying

0: a bajillion dollars in taxes legally. So we're going to cover a bunch of that in this event with all new content, reducing taxes, 529 plans. How do I build wealth for my kids now that I built it for myself? How do I pass on character and wealth? That's a good thing to do. 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And John, even as we've been exploring this event, creating the content, it is fascinating how much stuff that there is to know.
1: Yeah.
0: There's so much out there, and you're like, what do people need to know? Because we're trying to pack this into 2 hours per night. Yeah. And you're going, how do we do like a masterclass on this without overwhelming with nerdery and jargon?
1: So I'm glad you said that. Here's an important thing I want people to know about the wills versus trust conversation. I think people get into it and they realize there's so much to it, and it just creates inertia. So hear me say, every person, everybody, 18 or older, needs a will, period. Get a will. Start there. And then if things get more complicated, then go from there. But yes, if you want to go down every rabbit hole, man, it's like,
0: yeah,
1: you can go.
0: And we're going to actually walk through the wills versus trust situation,
1: yes,
0: probate, all of that in the event. But you're right, John. Every single person.
1: Get a will.
0: If you love your family, get a will. If
1: get
0: you
1: will.
0: Don't, you do what you want.
1: Yeah, that's right.

0: Hey, I want to talk to you for a second about love, and not love like in Titanic or something. 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
2: Hey, it's Trey here from my friends over at Here in Texas. 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But I went to see Dr. Sally and the team at Here, H-E-A-R, here in Texas. 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
2: Ashley's in Dallas, Texas, up next. What's going on, Ashley? How can we help?
3: Hi. So I am kind of in a bit of a pickle. I'm trying to figure out what to do about my car. I, amongst other things, but essentially I'm a little bit of background. I'm a single parent. I have a toddler and I also have a disability. So I've been kind of struggling to figure out what to do for work for quite a while, even before baby. But I'm just now trying to figure out some type of job situation and get back to work. However, I've been using my car for work before baby and now. And so I'm on the fence on whether I can keep this car. It's a very nice car. And it's paid for. I just don't know if I can keep it, you know, because
2: it's what's making you want to get rid of it? Just because it's too nice? Or do you have other financial problems that this can solve? Because you're not going to free up a car payment. So you're going to, you know, what's it worth if you sold it?
3: I would say, I think private party value is about $8,000.
2: Okay. So you get $8,000 and now you got to go buy another car, right?
3: Right.
2: And you're going to have to find a car at least as good as that. Is it a reliable car? No issues?
3: I think it's a reliable car. I just had to replace the alternator a month ago, so that's kind of what brought this up. That was a pretty big expense. I'm not making very much money. I don't have any savings.
2: How much are you making and from where?
3: So I'm making about, I want to say net $1,000. Per month.
2: Is that part-time work?
3: Yes.
2: Okay.
3: Part-time.
2: So you're not on disability as far as income goes?
3: No. Unfortunately, I tried to do that a long time ago and was denied for disability.
2: What's the nature of the disability?
3: I have MS. It's a lot of different things, vision issues, mobility issues, fatigue. Spasms. I could go on. It's a, kind of a lot.
2: Yeah. Do you have health insurance?
3: No, I don't have that either. So I'm trying to figure out what's the next best move. The car is good, but it also has 257,000 miles.
2: Wow. So what kind of car is this?
3: It's a 2015 Lexus RX 350.
2: Okay. So you definitely need income. We know that. Do you have any other debt?
3: I think I have about $2,000 in debt. Luckily, I got debt-free. I mean, I was debt-free right before I had my baby. But now I've probably accumulated about $2,000, and that's about it.
2: Okay. And there's no child support or anything coming in? You're just on your own?
3: Child support is about $650 a month.
2: On top of your $1,000?
3: Yes.
2: Okay. So currently we're trying to get by on $1,650. How much are your monthly bills adding up to?
3: Oh, goodness. Honestly, I want to say about $2,200.
2: How are you funding the gap?
3: Negative. I was doing it through like some stocks that I was awarded through my previous job, but that is down to like maybe $1,200 now.
2: Okay. So we need a plan ASAP. I'm assuming you got pretty much nothing in checking or savings.
3: Yeah.
2: Okay.
3: Yeah.
2: So income is the name of the game. With your disability, have you looked into work that you could do full time?
3: Yeah, that's what I'm trying to figure out, because whenever I

0: try to do work to that level, my symptoms start to get worse, and then I'll usually have a relapse. That's what's happened.
1: Are you on any medication for the MS?
0: No.
1: Okay. Are you seeing a doctor?
0: Yes, I will be seeing a neurologist within the next month. I finally got some help with that.
1: Okay.
0: So.
1: Because I know I've got some family with that, and the medication can be a game changer, but it's also crazy expensive. And so that's where I'm asking about the health insurance. If we can get you a decent job that has some health coverage, that alone would change your life, especially as a single mom. So then it becomes, and again, we can't coach you here to like help you find the job live, but what are you doing for work right now, part-time?
0: Yeah, so right now I am doing Amazon and DoorDash. That's the only thing I can think of.
1: You're just doing the side gig
0: really
1: kind
0: bad.
1: Of stuff.
0: Yeah.
1: Were you working before?
0: No. I mean, that's what I was doing. I was doing DoorDash before I had baby, but before I had baby, it was manageable. My rent was a lot less. You know, of course, my expenses were less.
1: Yeah. And you have no family, no community around you?
0: No, not really. Unfortunately not. So that's why I was like, maybe I can just like, I mean, I know the car isn't really the problem, but then I'm afraid of another big repair.
1: Yeah.
0: I was very lucky to have the money to pay for that.
2: You got a lot going on, and if I've got one like meta thing I want to tell you is you have to metabolize. You can no longer do this by yourself. And whether that's getting with the local social worker, whether that is getting with an MS group there in Dallas, of which there are several, whether that's going to a local church and saying, I need some support, you're going to have to open your hands up and say, I need some help.
0: Yeah.
2: Because you're really close, and I'm saying this because I love you, okay? This is not a judgment thing. This is just math. You're really close to you and your baby being out on the street. I don't want that for you.
0: Yeah, I agree.
2: And so you're going to find yourself pushed to knocking on doors for help. Go ahead and do that now. And if you can't, I can't even imagine being at war with my own body like you are, right? I can't get that because I don't experience it, but intellectually, I just think that'd be a nightmare. Make it a part-time job for you to constantly be looking for resources and calling people, and not just sending out blanket emails, but calling and calling and calling. And even if you're laying down on the couch, calling for resources and support. Reaching out to neighbors, again, going to a local church and saying, hey, I need some support. Do y'all have any resources here? You cannot do this next stage by yourself. Okay.
0: Yeah. Sorry.
2: It's beyond admirable that you're fighting this health battle and you're trying to squeeze in what work you can and raise a kid by yourself. I mean, you have strength that I could only dream of having, and you've reached the end of that, of your ability to carry all this by yourself. Is that fair?
0: Yeah.
2: Okay. You're worth having people in your corner, but people in your community have to know they need to be in your corner. Okay. And you're going to get a lot of no's. You're going to get a lot of frustrations. I want you to keep looking at that baby. I want you to keep looking at yourself in the mirror and keep plugging ahead. I'm proud of you for getting a doctor's appointment. Who's paying for that appointment?
0: There's an MS organization.
2: I love it. And I was hoping that there would be organizations that would help with medicine costs and things like that, especially for folks in your financial situation and your single mom situation. Become your own, you and your child's best advocate. And sometimes advocacy is rolling up your sleeves and getting a sword out and going fighting. And sometimes advocacy is finally having the courage to say, I need a bunch of help. I need a bunch of help right now. And so make that your other part-time job right now, because you're running out of runway, and I'm worried about you and I'm worried about that baby.
1: Yeah. At the root here, there's an income problem. And beneath that, there's the physical health. So if we can get our health in order and managed, now we can fight and go work 40 hours a week and get our income up, and then we can get to a better place and upgrade the car. But right now, selling the car does pretty much nothing for you other than maybe turn into a different repair on a different car. And so I don't want to trade one problem for another right now. Let's focus on your health and your income first. Thanks for the call.
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5: This is San Antonio's news, traffic, and weather station. KTSA. It's 2 o'clock at KTSA San Antonio. I'm John Cruz. Stocks are down at this hour. The Dow is off 124 points. The NASDAQ trending down 108 points. The S&P 500 down 19. Luigi Mangione pleading guilty to the 2024 killing of UnitedHealthcare CEO Brian Thompson. He entered that guilty plea to federal stalking charges this morning. He faces life in prison and will be sentenced December 18th. Mangione said he did travel to New York with the intent of killing Thompson. The judge told Mangione he will not be able to withdraw the plea if he doesn't like the sentencing. A second woman in custody and accused of robbing two New York Knicks fans after Game 5 of the NBA Finals here in San Antonio. Investigators say Angel Hernandez and several others attacked and robbed the victims on Market Street in mid-June. They reportedly sold the victims' Knicks merch at knife point. Police arrested Hernandez on Wednesday for two counts of aggravated robbery, another suspect already in custody and facing the same charges. Foreign nationals are backing out of deals to buy homes in Texas at record rates. A survey by Texas Realtors shows they are doing that because of the Trump administration's focus on catching illegal immigrants.
6: There are a lot of factors that play into it, you know, immigration law and things like that.
5: That's the group's Jennifer Wahab saying that's a trend worth watching because it could have a huge impact on the real estate market. From Texas to France, Delta Airlines bringing the first nonstop service from Austin to Paris next year. The Atlanta-based carrier made the announcement Thursday at Austin-Bergstrom International Airport. The nonstop to Paris will launch in March. Your KTSA, Stevens Roofing, AccuWeather forecast. Mainly sunny, a 20% chance of a shower or storm in the afternoon. Otherwise, hot, high near 99 degrees. Heat index will get to 105. For tonight, increasing clouds, low of 78, 75 in the Hill Country. For Saturday, mainly clouds in the morning, then sunshine and hot, high of 100. It's 96 in Lake Hills, 96 at San Antonio's severe weather station. 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

0: Welcome back to The Ramsey Show in the Fairwinds Credit Union Studio. I'm George Camel, joined by Dr. John Deloney, taking your calls at 888-825-5225. Rainisha is in Los Angeles up next. What's going on, Rainisha? How can we help?
1: Yes, hi. So I wanted to know, should I return a cruise that I paid for on my credit card now that I'm starting baby step number two?
0: Wow. So the cruise hasn't happened. You booked it. And you're telling me you can get a full 100% refund?
1: I would pay a $100 penalty fee, and then the rest of it would be refunded.
2: Yes.
0: I would do it yesterday. Because that $100 penalty fee is so much smaller than the interest you will pay on that credit card bill.
2: And it will jumpstart you. Like, in 3 or 4 months, when you get tired of this thing and the grind of paying off your debt is really kicking you, you're going to remember, no, screw that. I gave up a cruise for this. We're doing this.
1: Okay.
0: How much money will you get back?
1: It will be, it was $950, so $852.
0: Okay, great. How much debt do you have total?
1: All together, including my student loan debt, $255,000.
0: Woo! Okay. So this cruise is symbolic. This is not like the difference maker in you becoming debt free or not. This is you drawing a line in the sand saying, I'm done.
2: Are you a physician?
1: No, I am a mental health therapist.
0: What are you making?
2: Oh, no.
1: Currently, I'm still an associate, so about $70,000 a year. Okay. But once I'm licensed, I'm due to make much more.
0: John can tell me how much an average mental health therapist makes who's licensed. I'm guessing like over 100 grand, but not quite 150.
1: Definitely.
0: Is that accurate?
1: Over six figures, yeah. I would say that. Mm-hmm.
0: Okay.
2: What kind of mental health therapy are you talking about?
1: Just regular clinical therapist. I do cognitive behavioral therapy.
2: Do you have your own practice?
1: DBT.

0: No. I work under a private practice.
1: And your private practice is going to pay you as a clinician over six figures?
0: No, as a licensed professional, not my private practice. I'd probably end up in a either doing my own practice or doing like grow therapy or Headway, one of those platforms, stuff like that. It's all based on how many clients you take. The more clients you take, the more money you make.
1: Sure, 100%. I, man, you owe a lot of money.
0: Yeah.
2: What other kind of debt is this?
0: So 209 is student loans.
2: Okay.
1: Man.
0: 24K is my car payment, and 22 is a credit card payment or credit cards.
2: Oh, goodness. Okay. So this is the same credit card you used to book the cruise.
0: Yes.
2: What is your credit limit on this thing?
0: Well, it's two different credit cards altogether that make the 22, but the one that the cruise is on is a $17,000 credit limit.
2: Okay. And you're ready for baby step two. You called in saying, hey, I'm trying to start baby step two. Should I return the cruise? So are you full throttle on this thing? Are you ready to cut up the cards?
0: Yeah.
2: That pause was so long.
1: Because, Raisha, here's what you're looking at, okay? You're looking at probably 3 years of you working clients full time, and then you seeing groups on Saturday morning, and you doing private practice work if your site will allow it, if the contract you have allows it, and you seeing people in the evenings, and you getting a contract with the police department to go do like crisis work in the, like you're going to be working all the time for 3 years, and you just have to say, I want to be a mental health professional that can sit across from my clients and I'm fully whole because I have agency and autonomy on my own life. Just like you're going to try to help your clients with, right?
0: Absolutely. Yeah.
1: So you just have to know the same as you would say, like with a client, you want to go from A to B, it's going to be tough and you have to make some transitions and I'm going to walk with you. You're going to have to make that same commitment to Rainisha.
0: Mm-hmm.
1: Is that fair?
0: That's absolutely fair. Yeah.
2: Okay. Are you single?
0: I am.
2: Are you renting?
0: I am.
2: Okay. You got your own place?
0: I do.
2: All right. I'm trying to think of some solutions here. What's your rent every month?
0: $1,271.
2: Okay. That feels dang, reasonable
1: Los
2: for
1: Angeles?
2: Your income.
0: Oh, well, so they asked for the nearest major city.
2: Got it.
1: Good for
2: okay.
1: you.
2: And what's the car worth?
0: Worth or what's owed? I'm not sure.
2: You owe 24. So what is it worth? Let's say you sold it private party. What could you get for it? You think?
0: Probably like 20. It's okay. A two-year-old car with low miles.
2: But you're still a little bit underwater on it.
0: Mm-hmm.
2: All right. I'm just trying to find some quick fixes here to get you some margin. Because I'm guessing right now, if you did an every dollar budget, you laid out your income for the month, which I assume is, I don't know how much you're taking home. Is it like $4,000 a month?
0: Yeah.
2: Okay. So $4,000 a month is what you're taking home. Are you doing any investing right now?
0: I do have some investments, but I don't know. The market doesn't seem to be making me any money right now. But yes, I do.
2: Well, let's just pause that. The good news is you don't need to look at the stock market for a long time.
1: Yeah, you're good.
2: You're not going to be a player in it. So I would pause all investing. Do you have anything that's non-retirement that's invested?
0: Yes.
2: Like single stocks or something?
0: Yeah, some market mutual funds, I think they're called.
2: How
0: like
2: much is in there?
0: Like 1,200.
2: Okay.
0: And
2: so you at least have a starter emergency fund. Do you have anything else in savings?
0: Just general savings. I have 8K.
2: Oh, great.
0: Well, that's a HYSA.
2: Yeah, yeah. Okay, but you're telling me that you could scrape together like $9,000 right now.
0: Yeah.
2: On top of the 850 from the cruise, so let's call it $10,000 you have to start. So $1,000 is your starter emergency fund, which means $9,000 can go to your next smallest debt. That'd feel pretty good to make some progress.
1: Now you're halfway through that first debt. Almost halfway.
2: Yeah. Is the credit card, is that the next smallest debt?
0: The other credit card is the next smallest debt. The one that the cruise is on is the second one.
2: What's that smallest credit card balance right now?
0: $8,300.
2: Boom.
1: Done.
2: You just paid it off.
1: Done.
2: How good does that feel?
1: One debt down.
2: And then you're going to cut it. I would cut up both cards because the good news is they'll still let you pay them off even if you close the card and cut it up. And so if you're serious about this, that's what you need to do because you're here. You put the cruise on the credit card. You're likely going to put other things on the credit card if it's still available to you.
0: Mm-hmm.
2: So as a promise to yourself, I would get rid of them.
1: Yeah, it's the same as if somebody came in and you're running a group on a Saturday morning and you're talking to brand new folks who are walking into AA. You'd say the first thing you got to do is got to get rid of all the alcohol in your house.
0: Yeah.
2: That beer fridge in the garage has got to go.
1: Yeah, fridge in the garage got to go. The secret stash under the counter's got to go. Everything's got to go.
2: Because right now, how much margin do you have every month to throw at the debts?
1: None.
0: Not much.
1: Yeah.
2: Exactly. And so if, let's say you put $500 a month towards the debts. Guess what? It would take you forever, eternity to pay it off. So instead, what if we made a plan to pay this off in like 4 years? That's $63K a year. That's a little over $5,000 a month. Now we have a very tactical goal of what we need. And you just told me you make $4,000 a month. So you can see there's a big math problem here, which is why John was saying you got to get 9 jobs for the next couple of years to knock this out.
1: You're going to have to... There's going to be a strong possibility you have to swallow your pride on some things. You have a graduate degree, you are a mental health professional, and Saturdays and Sundays you're at Walmart or Best Buy slinging boxes. Like, I'm going to do whatever it takes to set me and my house free.

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4: Today's question comes from Garrett in Iowa. Garrett writes, I'm 64, married, and will start drawing Social Security in January. We're consumer debt free with a paid off house. Dude, well done, man.
3: All right.
4: We have about $70,000 in retirement and about $600,000 in CDs, which are about to mature. CD rates have plummeted recently, and the best interest rates we can currently find is about 3.5%. What should we do with the cash as the CDs mature? We'd like to get about $25,000 from both the 401k and the cash to use each year to combine with our Social Security number, with our Social Security, which would leave us about $45,000 a year.
3: Woo! Okay, well, let's talk about CDs. These are called certificates of deposit, and people in their 60s love these for some reason. My own dad would, like, text me, he's like, hey, like, I'm looking to get into some CDs. I'm like, why? Why? Because usually what it is, it's people who are scared to put their money into the market because they don't want to lose it, which is a valid fear, right?
4: Except my high yield savings account's about 3.5.
3: Yeah, that's what he's saying. He's saying the best interest rate they can find right now. As these CDs mature, he's like, hey, once I'm done, the best place I can find is maybe a high yield savings at 3.5%. He's saying, I want to do better than that.
4: Why would somebody put their money in a CD at 3.5 or put their money in a high yield savings account at 3.5, but CDs lock your money up?
3: That's the problem. The CDs have to mature to actually get that interest rate. And they used to be much higher. Now, high yield savings accounts are pretty comparable to a lot of CDs.
4: Except you can get your money whenever you want.
3: Now, the high yield savings accounts is a variable rate. So that rate can change tomorrow. Okay. It can go lower. The CD, you've locked your rate for that period of time. For better and for worse. Yeah. Rates could go up and you don't get to see that. So what I would do personally is sit down with an actual financial advisor and map out a plan to help this money grow for you. Because if this is essentially, they got $70,000 of retirement. So to their name, they have about $650,000 in a nest egg. That's not a huge amount.
4: No.
3: To go from 64. Because we know the stats. If you make it into your 60s, there's a good chance you make it into your 80s.
4: Yeah.
3: And so think about what the next 30 years looks like for this money. Because if you were in the stock market the last 5 years, your money would have doubled. And so I don't want you to be spooked by the market because, you know, you want to keep your money more liquid. I would put a huge chunk of this into the market, and a good financial advisor can help sort of squash the fears you have and put you into things that basically track the market. Good growth stock mutual fund over time will net you probably 9, 10, 11% returns, which is far better than the 3.5% that we're talking about here. Now, in the meantime, the next year, it could be down 10%, down 15%, up 20%. We don't know. But we do know that the longer it's in there, the higher chance you have of making money. So if it's money you don't need for the short-term future, I would be investing it instead of saving it. That's the key.
4: And let me just say this. This isn't a huge nest egg. There is a chance, what is it, every 7 years? So at 71, that this 600K is 1.2, right? If it's invested well. And the market returns over the next 7 years. But here's what's awesome. You've set yourself up, Garrett. You don't owe anybody anything. Not for credit cards, not for cars, not for your house. So well done, dude. You've taken so much risk off the table. And now it's just a matter of using this money wisely, not using this money desperately. So good job, dude.
3: Thanks for the question. All right, let's go out to Kenneth in Riverside, California. What's going on, Kenneth?
5: Hello. Hey, happy to be here.
4: What's up, man?
5: Hey, so I had a question. So my wife and I got married a little less than 3 years ago.

0: We bought a house, put 30% down. We eliminated all our debt
1: Awesome.
0: except for the house. We still owe $448K on the home, and I really want to try and pay that off as soon as possible. About a year ago, I started saving, saved up about $130K, was hoping to put that into the principal, refinance. Rates are still not great, so I'm asking about the idea of recasting the loan to save about $900 a month and then keep putting that into the home as well.
1: What's your income every month, and what's the mortgage?
0: The mortgage is $3,800, and our combined income after retirement
1: You can just give me
0: and
1: after taxes, but don't include all the retirement and health care, because that'll kind of muddy the waters for us.
0: okay.
1: You might have to do
0: I
1: some
0: guess
1: manual
0: it's
1: math.
0: about, yeah, so take home actual is about $10K for us
1: Okay.
0: a month.
1: So that mortgage has taken up a good chunk of your income at like 38%.
0: Yeah.
1: But you've been saving all this money to, are you doing it for the purpose of recasting? Is that why you saved up the money?
0: Yeah, this I was hoping to put it into the principal, and if rates went down, I would refinance, but if they didn't, I was thinking maybe a recast could get that monthly payment down to where I could save money on the interest and maybe put that back into the home.
1: Yeah. I mean, technically it will. All it's doing is applying it to the balance and then recasting the math to go, okay, now your mortgage payment is lower. The balance is still the same. The terms are still the same. So it's sort of artificially making you feel better. But if you currently make your mortgage payment, the same thing is happening. You're paying the extra 900 toward the principal right now.
0: Oh, I thought that was going towards the interest.
1: You'll see on your amortization schedule how much is going towards principal and interest, but it's not like a magic trick. It's not necessarily going to cause you to pay off the house faster.
0: Okay.
1: Because if you just take your current mortgage and make extra payments, you'll knock it out. And so that's where I'm asking about the mortgage comparatively to your take-home pay. It's a lot of your take-home pay. You guys bought too much house, and I'm glad you have this lump sum. It can sort of make it closer to that 25%, I'm assuming, if you applied it. But what I would have done in hindsight is just make extra payments to the mortgage instead of socking it up in savings on the side.
0: Oh, okay.
1: And the recast will cost you a couple of $100, and it gives you some, if it gives you some peace of mind and you do see that lower payment, good. But I don't want you to stop from making extra payments and get too comfortable with that lower one.
0: Yeah, I think we want to get this thing paid off, within 10 years. So it either way, we're going to get this thing gone from our lives, I think.
1: Good.
2: That's awesome. And I remember this, every payment you make towards the principal balance drops the total amount of interest you're going to pay on that loan.
0: Okay, yeah, true, of the course.
2: Because they're going to charge interest on what's there.
0: Yeah. Okay. Yeah, so then maybe I'll still put the lump sum towards principal and maybe
1: That's
0: keep it at
1: sort
0: the
1: of,
0: same.
1: I'm hoping that just sort of gets you to that 25% mark, but I still would use all the margin you can to throw it at the mortgage if you guys are in baby steps 4, 5, 6. I assume you are. Am I correct?
0: Yeah, we're in six. We have no debt, and we're fully funded emergency fund and a good chunk in retirement as well.
1: Awesome. Yeah, I would be investing 15% of your total household income. Do you guys have kids?
0: No, not yet.
1: Okay, so you can skip baby step 5 and then you're on to 6, put an extra on the mortgage.
0: Yeah,
2: How long
0: okay.
2: did it take you to save up that 100 grand?
0: It took me about 130 was about a year.
1: Wow, how'd you save that much?
0: We don't have any other expenses, really. We don't have any car payments, and we don't even really have an electric bill, because one of the debts that we knocked out when we first got married was a solar bill, which was 30 grand. So we knocked that out when
1: Well,
0: we got
1: you said
0: married.
1: you're bringing home about 10K a month. So how did you save up 130 in a year, mathematically?
0: Yeah, I mean, we just didn't, it, There were, I think there were a couple bonuses as well
1: Okay.
0: in there.
1: Well, your
0: Yeah, which
1: savings
0: helped
1: muscle's
0: out.
1: fantastic.
2: Yeah, dude.
1: I would retool that to go like, now this is the mortgage payoff muscle. And so every dime you were going to put in savings for that mortgage lump sum, I would just throw it at the mortgage, because seeing that balance go down does something for you psychologically. And once that mortgage goes down to 200 and then to 100,000, now it's under six figures. Now you can see the finish line. That's when it gets real. So I would set even a more aggressive goal for someone in your shoes.

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1: Good afternoon from the KTSA newsroom. I'm John Cruz. Mexican cartels are finding a new billion-dollar business at the border. It seems they're smuggling fuel into Mexico now. KTSA's Patrick Johnson.
2: Texas DPS Director Freeman Martin says cartels are using overloaded trucks to haul watered-down fuel south across the border, where they're sold as much as 3 times the price.
3: It's a top revenue for the cartel. Recent estimates are $12 to $21 billion annually.
2: Martin told lawmakers the operation has grown into a major source of cash for organized crime.
3: It's the number two revenue generator for the cartel.
2: Fuel smuggling operation now rivals some of the cartel's traditional criminal enterprises. Patrick Johnson, KTSA News.
1: Texas health authorities now tracking 190 confirmed measles cases across 13 counties. New state data from the CDC shows some involving people in federal detention facilities. Officials are urging parents to verify routine MMR shots now that the school year is underway. 33 schools in Bexar County are getting an F on their report cards. A Texas education agency released their annual school ratings this morning. San Antonio ISD had the most campuses with 8 on the list, followed by Northside with 5. Harlandale has 3, Edgewood has 2, and South San has 1. Districts will have the chance to appeal their grades next month. The AAA Texas Weekend Gas Watch says the statewide average price in Texas, $3.66 a gallon. That price up 6 cents from a week ago and 87 cents more than a year ago. San Antonio drivers on average paying $3.66 as well. Here KTSA, Stevens Roofing, AccuWeather forecast, mainly sunny, a 20% chance of a shower storm in the afternoon, otherwise hot, high near 99 degrees, heat index will get to 105. For tonight, increasing clouds, low of 78, 75 in the hill country. For Saturday, mainly clouds in the morning, then sunshine and hot, high of 100. It's 98 in Green, it's 97 at San Antonio's severe weather station. 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
5: 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Lisa is in Buffalo, New York. What's going on, Lisa?
6: Thanks for taking my call today. I'm actually calling with a question relative to investing for my mom. She's recently gone from four sources of income now just to solely one source of income. She too, like some of the earlier callers said, is a CD lover because she's scared of the stock market and doesn't want to invest in the stock market. She's debt-free. She owns her home. She owns her car. But she only has, she has a pretty decent nest egg. But I don't know how to get her to do something other than putting it in a CD. And now with CD rates being so low, she really needs to have her money work for her.
5: Mm. Has she lost a lot of money in the past, or does she just come up from a generation where
6: they just didn't know. She's 87. She doesn't really, want to put any money in the stock market. She does need that money to help her through bills and such because she doesn't own her own home because, life is expensive, right?
5: Yeah. Do you know how much her bills are every month?
6: I would say that she's more bills every month than her Social Security, so I know she does need to use.
5: And you don't know how much her Social Security is?
6: I do. Okay. I think her Social Security is about $1,800.
5: All right.
6: She has basically $520,000 in CDs.
5: Okay. And when do you know when those are going to mature?
6: That's what she's asking me this week. What am I going to do with my money? Because they're
5: right.
6: Coming up to you.
5: Well, here's what you can do. I don't know. Some people are logic people. Some people are emotion people. I would try both in your shoes.
6: Emotions.
5: You could show her what her money could have been had she been investing for the past 5 years instead of having it in the CD.
6: Right.
5: And she would see it would have been $1 million.
6: I know.
5: And that should scare her. There is actually more risk in her trying to play it safe than her being in the market because inflation is eating away at her money every day.
6: Okay.
5: She's barely keeping up.
6: Right. Exactly. That's what I see. And I don't know that I've sit down with her and I mean, she does her own bills. I mean, she's amazing, right? At 87 years old, she does a great job.
5: Yeah.
6: But

0: But at least then it's not dwindling down as fast. And the good news is she's 87.
1: Right.
0: There's good news and bad news.
1: I mean,
0: there. She's not going to live to be Methuselah. She's, you know, we all have a certain time here on Earth. I hope she lives a good long life and makes it to 100. But we don't need a 30-year retirement out of this $500,000 is what I'm trying to say.
1: Right.
2: The other thing you could do, Lisa, is, and by the way, I'm an over-emotional person.
0: So I don't know if you can tell.
2: Like, comically dramatic. And so I, even the, sometimes if I, my mind is made up on a thing, even the most logical responses, I'm like, ooh, you must be
0: it's
2: crazy.
0: Gonna fall flat.
2: You must be crazy too.
0: I don't try logic on John.
2: No, yeah, yeah.
0: I gotta hit him where it hurts emotionally.
2: But I do think it would be worth doing this. If you know how much she draws from that 520 or 540 every month, do you know how much, what that number is?
1: Yeah. Well, see, I'm not, I can't say that right. I don't, I personally don't know.
2: Okay.
1: It's not that I don't want to say it, but I'm, let me say that I bet you she sometimes takes $2,000 to $3,000
2: cool.
1: of it.
2: So I would ask this. Mom, can we work through a spreadsheet real quick? Or can we get out a yellow pad and work through something really quick? At $3,000 a month, right? $36,000 a year. Mm-hmm. This money is gone in this many years.
1: Right. I
2: cool.
1: know.
2: And
1: my fear is.
2: But I think taking the fear out and just putting it on paper and saying, we don't know what the next 5 years will look like. If you'd put this in there 5 years ago, it'd be $1 million.
1: I know.
2: And
1: that's what I'm so sad about.
2: I know,
1: she's been in the area that long. It's like they just got her to put it in there.
2: I know, but listen, this is me now trying to be logical, even though I just said I'm dramatic. Any time you spend on what could have been is a waste of energy and time because you can't change it.
1: I know.
2: And
1: right.
2: so it's a matter of sitting with her and just saying, I love you, Mom. This is your money. You do what you want to do. You'll be out of money by this date. And y'all may look at it and say, you know what? You can draw $2,000 a month, and if you make it to 95, you've got enough, right? Or maybe you look at it and it's like, oh, you could go to 104th. Like, you know what? I'm not even going to have this conversation. I love you, Mom. Don't take more than this out a month.
1: Mm-hmm.
2: And so it,
1: right.
2: Let me say it this way. If you want to sit down and have this conversation because of the regret of the last 5 years, I'm saying this as nicely as I can, but that's a you problem. If you haven't sat down and said, okay, at a $3,000 a month, $36,000 a year draw, it's going to be around for this many years. Do I think mom is going to live to be 97? Because that'd be, what, 360 grand? So if she lives to be 100, actually this money doesn't run out. If she just withdraws straight principal and puts it in a high-yield
1: right.
2: savings account.
0: Yeah, she just had it under the mattress and just used the money.
2: Yeah.
0: So there's a reality on both sides.
2: Yeah, and it might just be like, oh, I'm actually really sad that my mom's getting older, and I'm trying to grasp at things I can control, and that's helping me avoid, like, oh, man, my mom's 87. I'm going to lose her someday, right?
1: Oh, I know. The reason why she doesn't have those sources of income is because my dad died on December 23rd.
2: Oh, I'm so sorry. Yeah. And that's coming up this year, right?
1: Pardon me?
2: It's going to be a different Christmas this
1: year,
2: right? Yeah.
1: Well, it was a different Christmas.
2: Oh, yeah. Last year.
1: So
2: it was
1: I just want her to still be able to live and have fun because she worries about money,
2: sure.
1: right?
2: So as a guy who is prone to worry, the path through worry is writing it all down.
0: And
1: right.
0: as my friend Dr. John Deloney once said, facts are your friends.
2: Facts are your friends.
0: So if she sits down with the advisor and he maps out, hey, if we put it under the mattress, here's how long the money will go for, here's how much you can take out. If we invest it into this, maybe we do half in the stock market. Here's what could happen. That will at least give her a real picture of her options. And then she still gets to decide.
1: Yeah, I like that idea. You're saying take half of it, give it to them, and still let her keep 250
0: exactly.
1: of it. Because...
0: And
1: you know,
0: even just a little bit at a time.
1: Like,
0: maybe
1: well,
0: we start with $10,000, $50,000.
1: Stock market, I can't get it.
0: And you can always, and again, they'll show her, hey, you can get the money out. It's not stuck in there. It's not a vending machine that's going to eat your money. And the longer you keep it in there, the better off you're going to be. And all of that can help her with this. But another part of this to think about is, what does she actually need to cover? And you can help her with that of the budget. Of like, hey, Mom, here's the gap. We really just need $2,000 a month. And here's the math on what your nest egg is and what could be. And also the reality of long-term care could be down the road. We don't know. That could be over $100,000 a year for in-home care, a nursing home, whatever it may be.

0: that is going to there's a much higher chance of that depleting the nest egg than her trying to use it for her living cost of living and expenses. So I wish you the best. You're an amazing daughter.
1: Facts are your friends.
2: Yeah, yeah.
0: You're a wonderful daughter for even thinking about this. You care a lot about your mom, and I think that tone's going to come across in all the conversations. Good luck.

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8: 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Hey guys, your feedback really helps us out. So please drop a comment, hit the subscribe button, share this episode with someone who could use it. You guys are the best marketing we have to get this debt-free message out there and help people build wealth. So thanks for doing it. Victoria is up next in Omaha, Nebraska. What's going on, Victoria?
9: Hey guys,

0: 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We have no money saved. How do we do that without making our family feel constantly broke? We need help like setting boundaries with our 12 and 8-year-old. We want to involve them in our goals, but they just don't like fully understand, and that's okay, they're kids, but we are just so sick of living paycheck to paycheck. We need to replace our furnace and AC and start our savings, and we're nowhere close.
1: Yeah.
2: How long have the kids been running the house?
0: We do kind of pride ourselves with our discipline, but I guess with that, like, I don't know, we don't really give them consequences. We just say like, hey, quit asking why. Like, the answer is no. Like, end of story. I guess we maybe don't follow through when it comes to money.
3: Let me give you a path, okay? You ready? I want
0: Yeah.
3: you, are you married?
0: Yes, 10 years.
3: Okay. I want you and your spouse and your kids. But I want you and your spouse to pregame this, okay?
0: Okay.
3: And I want y'all to create a set of family values together.
0: Okay.
3: And if you want to put it on, go to Michael's or Crafts, et cetera, or something, and buy Hobby Lobby and buy a like a canvas, or if you want to put on a piece of wood, some construction paper, and I want you to frame it and put up in your living room, right above your dining room table.
0: Awesome.
3: And that
0: Okay.
3: way, here's the thing: when your kids say, "But why? But why?" you can point to that and say, "'Cause that's who we are."
0: Yeah.
3: And so, in our house, of course, dude, I want my kids to want things. That's fine. That's developmentally appropriate, like you said, right? It's
0: Right.
3: normal. But my kids know, oh, dad doesn't borrow money. That, 'cause that's who mom and dad are. That's just who we
0: Right.
3: are, right? And so it takes that. It's kind of like, why don't we kill that guy? 'Cause we're not murderers. That's like who
0: Right.
3: we are. And so and then George asked a good question. I got to tell you, the greatest gift you can give your two kids right now is for them to see two united, like ride or die, motivated parents doing a really hard thing together to set their family free over the next 2 or 3 years. And what
0: Right.
3: you're going to
0: Yeah.
3: create from that is two kids that know, like my mom went back to college and I mean went to college for the first time in her 40s and then got like this big fancy professor job in her 50s and got tenured in her 60s. You know what I can't say? The words I
0: What?
3: can't,
0: Yeah.
3: because I've watched a woman do it. And so when this job came up, when I was 40 years old, that I could quit my job I'd worked for 20 years and go be a YouTuber, right? Like, I was like, oh, I could change in the middle of my life because I had a roadmap because I watched my mom do it.
0: Yeah.
2: And we always say more is caught than taught around here.
3: Yes.
2: And so I promise you that it's not going to cause them trauma for them to watch you sacrifice. Instead, it's going to create character.
3: Especially if they
0: Right.
3: know this is who we are. We're anchored into this
0: Yeah.
3: thing together. And then you and
0: Yeah.
3: your husband have
0: And
3: to suck it up and go do it together.
0: right. Yeah, my husband and I are both, well, especially my husband, kind of stuck in that mindset of just lack of, and like the kids have never been on a vacation. The kids haven't been able to experience like sports and stuff because like
2: Where's the money
0: we
2: going
0: don't
2: right now?
0: prioritize that.
2: How much do you guys bring in every month?
3: Hold on. Before you
0: Yeah.
3: start, I want you to double click on what you just said. It's not 'cause y'all can't figure that out.
0: Yeah.
3: It's because y'all don't prioritize that.
0: Right. Yeah,
3: So
0: we don't. We don't.
3: blame a bunch of other stuff for the fact that you and your husband have to look in the mirror and say, we've chosen to never allow them to play sports or to never make that a priority for us.
0: Yeah, true.
3: And that
0: Yeah.
3: the responsibility of those decisions rests solely on you and your husband.
0: Right.
3: Right? And by the way, your 12 and 8-year-old, if y'all once a month set up a tent in the backyard and cook hot dogs over a Solo stove, they would tell that story at your funeral. They'd have a blast.
0: That's true. Yeah.
3: Right? And so all this like smoke in our minds of our kids are gonna, dude, our kids take a lot of cues from most of their cues from the pulse and the temperature of their household, their parents.
0: Yeah.
2: If they ever go to therapy, they're not going to say, well, we never went to Disney, so that's why we're here. They're going to say, we're here because I watched my parents live in scarcity mode
3: They
2: their whole life,
3: fought. Yeah, they're
2: stressed
3: angry.
2: out.
3: Now, they may go to
0: Yeah.
3: therapy and say, I always wanted to play soccer, and mom and dad didn't prioritize that. And that'll be a fair criticism.

0: Right.
1: But if you want to live your life out of fear of a criticism your current 8-year-old might make in 25 years, that's going to be a miserable life. Let me give you a line. Your kids don't get a vote because they're kids. What they need is regulated, anchored parents.
2: And if they like sleeping in a warm house in the winter in Nebraska, we got to get this furnace first.
1: Right.
2: So we have a priority here.
0: Yeah.
2: And so right now it's four walls, beans and rice. We're going to cover basic food, basic clothing, transportation, housing, utilities. And other than that, we got to get out of this situation. We got to get out of debt. So have you guys actually put this on paper? Have you done an every dollar budget to show here's our income, here's where all of our expenses are?
0: Yeah, I mean, I've got the whole what you guys call just like a napkin math.
2: Okay. What does it reveal to you?
0: Because
2: you're saying paycheck to paycheck. Is it an income issue?
0: Yeah.
2: Is your lifestyle inflated? Is it payments? Is it a car loan?
0: No, so it's, well, no, it's not. It's not an income thing because we bring in $7,000 a month.
2: Right.
0: And then our average expenses are about $4,000. That includes obviously like mortgage, and we do have one car payment, but I can't sell it. I know you guys push it. I just can't because I use it for my LLC. I'm a house cleaner, so I just need a car that I can rely on.
2: How much is left on the car loan?
0: I want to say 15.
2: Okay,
1: cool. So that's 5 months. It's gone.
0: 5 months.
1: Yeah, because you got $3,000 extra every month.
2: So if you said we bring in seven, we spend four on paper. On paper, we spend four. There should be $3,000 left over if we do this right.
0: So
2: 5 months, the car payment's gone. How much is that payment?
0: $350.
2: Boom. You just got a $350 a month raise.
1: How many houses would it take you to clean to get $350?
0: Maybe like two or three.
1: Okay, so you just got a day of every week back.
0: Yeah.
1: Right? You see, like, this starts to change your life.
2: And now you can save up because you know how to save up $3,000 a month to throw towards the debt plus this new $350. So now you got $3,350 saving up in an emergency fund. 3 months, you got $10,000. That's a new furnace.
0: Yeah. So just to clarify, though, I just need to hear it from you guys because I kind of just need a slap in the face. Just like, we're cutting cold turkey, like, end of story.
2: Yes.
0: Like, we're not going to Five Below. We're not.
2: No.
0: Any of that. Like,
2: but listen, it's not for 5 years. We just showed you a plan to do all of this within the next 12 months.
0: Right.
1: And by the way, your 8-year-old is responsible for the rice. And your 10-year-old is going to make the beans. And you know what? They're going to love it. They're going to have a good time.
0: Well,
1: right?
0: Yeah. No, they complained at first. I said, we're having the Ramsay special, and it's not Gordon.
1: Right.
2: Different Ramsay.
1: Different Ramsay.
0: A different Ramsay special. And thankfully, my daughter smiled, and she's like, it's not so bad.
1: But let me tell you this. Three of the top meals I've ever had in my life, ever, were with Dave Ramsay. You know why?
0: Yeah.
1: Because he can live like no one else. And
0: yeah.
1: He also gives like no one else, which is why he paid for that meal, because I couldn't have afforded that meal.
0: Yeah.
1: You know what I'm saying? So there is another side to this thing once you get there.
0: Yeah.
2: Make it a party. Go like, hey, we're going to do a competition. Each of you are going to make a meal. I get to be the judge.
1: Yes.
2: And then you can yell at them like Gordon Ramsay. It'll be really fun.
1: You could smash the kitchen.
2: Combine both Ramsays. But what we're saying is sacrifice doesn't have to mean we're all miserable.
1: No, sacrifice can bring you together in a powerful way as a family.
0: Right.
2: So you get to decide, Victoria. You guys have the income to do this. There's not a lot of debt. This is a pretty solvable problem, but it takes all of you getting on the same page for the next 12 months going, we want a different life on the other side of this for the next 12 years.
1: And it's mom and dad saying this is our house, and as for our house, we're going to choose peace and freedom.

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3: KTSA. 3 o'clock, KTSA San Antonio. I'm Patrick Johnson. Luigi Mangione pleaded guilty to two federal stalking charges. Prosecutors say he tracked down and fatally shot UnitedHealthcare CEO Brian Thompson on a Manhattan sidewalk in late 2024. He now faces up to life in federal prison. After today's federal hearing, the U.S. Attorney for the Southern District of New York, Jamie McDonald, said prosecutors plan to seek the maximum penalty.
4: This was not a spontaneous act of violence. It was deliberate, calculated, and premeditated.
3: Stock market rose to a record high on Thursday as inflation is getting better. This is President Trump reacting to the news.
5: We hit number 80 record. So 80 days out of a short 1.5 years, we have a record stock market. 401ks have set a new record.
3: A man is accused of stealing a woman's SUV on Thursday while she was making an Amazon delivery on San Antonio's west side. The woman says she left the vehicle unlocked and running as she made the delivery on Prescott Drive near South Elliott, and the man hopped in and drove away. Cops responded. An SAPD helicopter followed the vehicle about 3 miles. The man bailed out of the SUV and ran away. Police eventually caught him. His name has not been released. The Pentagon has released new details about this week's crash of a military helicopter in Texas.
6: The Apache attack helicopter was on a maintenance test flight when it went down in a pasture southeast of Fort Hood, where the aircraft and its crew were based. The cause is still under investigation, but the military has publicly identified the two soldiers who died as 25-year-old Warrant Officer Seth Olmsted and Chief Warrant Officer DeAndre Huey, who was 34 and had been in the Army for 12 years.
3: That's Jim Ryan reporting. KTSA News Time is 3:02. 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Here's Joe Reinagle.
7: Preseason NFL action last night. The Houston Texans fell 27-7 to the LA Chargers. Third-string quarterback Graham Mertz is believed to have suffered a torn ACL in the loss. Likely, he will miss the season. Also in action last night, Cincinnati beat Detroit 16-13. Steelers beat the Packers 28-9. Colts and Patriots played to a 13-13 tie. The Cardinals beat the Raiders 27-14. And the Titans got a 19-13 win over the 49ers. Tonight, starting at 6, we have the Broncos and Falcons, Buccaneers taking on the Jets, and Dolphins taking on the Commanders. Tomorrow, the Dallas Cowboys take the field. They will be in Seattle to take on the reigning Super Bowl champion Seahawks. You can catch that game on your home for Cowboys football. 94.1 San Antonio Sports Star beginning at 6 o'clock with the pregame show. Kickoff is set for 7. I'm Joe Reinagle for 94.1 San Antonio Sports Star.
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3: Your KTSA Stevens Roofing AccuWeather forecast. Topping out at a high of 99 degrees, looking at the upper 70s tonight, tomorrow, 99 again, and then 100 on Sunday. Up to 96 degrees at San Antonio Severe Weather Station. I'm Patrick Johnson. 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
12: Okay, you know what? I don't notice. I sometimes see my shadow back there, and I want to take an extra step back. But in terms of the actual segment that we're doing here, Erica,
13: let's talk about the numbers.
12: Let's actually talk about the numbers. Yeah. Look, it's a snapshot in time, but this is a real potential lifeline to Republicans who want to maintain control of the United States Senate, because Abdullah Syed is in trouble in Michigan. Take a look here. Michigan Senate Rogers versus Elsaid. Look at this. A new Fox News poll. Rogers is actually up by 4 points. He's up by 4 points. It's close, but a Republican is ahead in Michigan. And why? Why? What is going on?
14: Oh, I don't know. I can't imagine. good afternoon, everybody. Welcome to Friday. Welcome to another day of the guy on the radio trying to figure out, has everyone else gone crazy? Or is it us? Do you know? Can you tell me? Can you let me in on it? What's happened? Has the world gone mad and we're hanging on to shreds of sanity? Or is it us? Maybe they're looking at us going like, look at this collection of Lulus. It's the Jack Show, Jack Riccardi on 550 and 107.1 KTSA. We will delve into the dish later on and talk restaurants in our 4:30 half hour. Before we get there, we will try to make a little sense of the insanity and try to, you know, much will be said, little will be done, as I like to say. Speaking of Elsaid, he has a sister. Did you know that he has a sister? He has a little sister.
15: Little sister, don't you? Little sister, don't you?
14: And you know how they are. Do you have a little sister? He has a little sister named Iman Abdelhadi. I think, from what I understand, she is his sister by a different father, or maybe a different mother. I don't know, something. But let's just say that I'm about to show you that Elsaid is the sibling you prefer. All right? Like, I mean, even if you're not a Michigan voter and you wouldn't vote for him, and maybe you're sending your check to Mike Rogers. Believe me when I tell you, in this family, Abdul Syed is the one you want. Here she is. This is a sample of, well, let me just, I don't even think this needs any introduction. Just a little bit of his terror-supporting, radical-loving, lesbian-identifying sister from HE Double Hockey Sticks. By the way, she's a professor at the University of Chicago, cut number 13.
13: The University of Chicago, it's evil, like, you know, it's a colonial landlord, like, why would I put any of my political energy into this space? And I kind of had a little bit of disdain for like people who spent a lot of time doing that, and the genocide really collapsed that and made me realize that

0: things. One is that, well, my students needed me. So it was like, oh, I have to organize here to take care of my students who I do care about.
1: Time out. There's no frickin' genocide for the final time. There's no, don't push me any further, okay? Don't test me today. It's been a week. There's no genocide. There's more Palestinians than there's ever been. Okay? Israel, if Israel did a genocide, you'd know. They're not doing a genocide. So tired of that. It's just a word people are throwing around. Unfortunately, now, when there really is one, it won't, the word will have no meaning. But here she is again. This is the University of Chicago professor Iman Abdelhadi, sister of the Democrat Senate candidate in Michigan. All right, continue.
0: But I also realize, and I think this is a lesson, this is a painful lesson that a lot of us in the Palestine Solidarity Movement have been learning, is that we don't have power. We can shift the moral authority all we want. We've won the moral question. Like, that was the imperative that we've had. Done. Check. Like, put Palestine in the national consciousness. We did it. Make people sympathetic to Palestine, teach the history, we did it. Like, now you have white boys on the north side of Chicago being like, hey man, free Palestine. I'm like, okay, now did not see it coming, glad it's here. But what we don't have is power, and I think for me, the question of base building is about, I think the question that I'm asking myself and I'm asking you to ask yourself is, where can I actually build power? Turns out, I work at one of the biggest employers in the city of Chicago. I work at a place that is a landlord, a healthcare provider, a police force, but they are, right? And a place where I have access to thousands of people that I could potentially organize. And you know what? It's not fun. Organizing academics? Next time you're in your organizing meeting being frustrated, please think of me. Please think about me. You're trying to organize like academics. Like, it's brutal.
1: Oh, my Lord. If you send your kid to the University of Chicago, you're a bigger dummy than I thought. I mean, so this guy named Stu Smith has been posting stuff on X from her. He just dug up stuff that was in the public domain. These are video clips of her speaking at various gatherings. By the way, she's an academic, but you never hear anything academic. It's all organizing and how can I get power, and I have power. She went to a panel discussion on Socialism 2025, and apparently we need to get rid of families and coupledom. I've done pretty good getting rid of coupledom myself. Thank you very much. But cut number 15, listen to this.
2: And the sort of destruction of the nuclear family, or the replacement of the nuclear family, becomes a huge part of that, right? That we imagine a world that where who you're related to, who you're married to, who, I don't know that people get married, but, you know, who you have long-term romantic or otherwise relationships with, who you want to live with, that none of that matters for what you have access to eat, you know, your clothing, your housing, like all of those things are met. All of those needs are met by the collective, are met by the
1: community. Hold on. Professor of Economics, University of Chicago. By the way, University of Chicago, one of the headquarters of the Manhattan Project during World War II. That's how eminent it was. University of Chicago used to be the nickname for the American School of Thought on Economics. If you were a free market economist or believer in free market economics, laissez-faire economics, you were said to be a University of Chicago type thinker. Now they have her, tenured professor. We don't need marriages or not that anybody's getting married anymore, but we don't need marriages or couples. That shouldn't determine how you live. Take it away, Iman.
2: And that opens up all the space for how people can relate to each other. So instead of going, I always think about these like anti-Soviet, like, we used to have to watch this in high school, you know, they would like make us watch these documentaries about the Soviet Union and like how, you know, and everything was like gray and everyone lived in the same apartment and like led these like cookie cutter lives. And like, you know, whatever, all the critiques of the Soviet, like, obviously it had nothing to do with

0: the actual Soviet Union was all about like filling our heads with like, you know, capitalist propaganda. But what's interesting is like, we lead such cookie cutter lives under capitalism. And as a queer person who is constantly like trying to do something a little different, right? Like you butt up against the constraint, the material constraints, right? The push towards coupledom, the push towards monogamy, the push towards compulsive heterosexuality, all of these things. And so what we kind of try to explore in the book is the way that everything opens up and you really do have a diversity of like kinship forms as people are no longer making these decisions based on material interests. They're making them based on affinities, dispositions, availability, etc.
1: So the problem with coupledom and compulsive heterosexuality, and boy, am I sick of that, is that it then determines where what you have like for possessions and to eat and shelter. And if we could just free people of the constraints, see, communism is just going to free us up. We're going to be so damn free and we're going to be just floating around eating whatever we feel like. You want something to eat, it'll just float by you in the air. Oh, look, a pork chop. You know, I mean, it's going to be great. Are you ready? Are you ready? Are you sure you're ready? You think you're ready, but are you really ready for this? It sounds fantastic. Now, when I was putting these together and sending them over for Don to play on the show today, I was thinking, because without going into details, I'm familiar with the concept of having relatives that are different from me. Is it fair to hold her against him, so to speak? Is it fair to hold Elsayed's little sister against him, given that they're both public figures and, you know, they're both adults? And maybe, you know, maybe he has, he's come up a different way or has come to some different conclusions. And I decided that yes, it is. Yes, it is okay. If we can ask people to renounce or declare themselves vis-a-vis people to whom they have no other connection than they're both the same race or the same party, then I think it is fair to ask Elsayed, and somebody should, if this insanity pouring out of the lips of his sister is stuff that he shares, condones, agrees with, or doesn't. And he doesn't have to hate her to say, no, I love her, but she's got some crazy ideas that I don't share. Would he say that? I don't know. But I think it's worth asking. It might also be worth asking why we only know this now. Did Haley Stevens and her campaign know about all this? Did they have all this? Did they use it? Why not? This is a panel that she was on about socialism. So there's some other people speaking besides her. She's one of the voices you're going to hear in this cut. Cut number 16. Listen to this.
2: And on that revolutionary horizon, want to perform abortions in a church, you know, before it's all said and done.
3: Abortions in a church.
4: The only real difference between marriage and prostitution is the price and the duration of the contract.
5: We can fight for family abolition. We can imagine family abolition because we have seen black women do it. Because we have seen these like indigenous communities do it.
4: But you know, it is the institution of marriage can only exist alongside the criminalization of sex workers.
6: Children whose parents are unable to provide either housing, food, or safety are treated as if they have committed a crime. So kids themselves are treated as if they have committed a crime if they're not born into a family that can support them.
7: In addition to abolition of family policing, you argue for abolition of the family in general, and say that the institution of the family acts as part of the carceral system in the way that it reinforces children as property.
8: I think the left is constantly surprised at how few people are you know, ready for revolt, despite, you know, the extremely dire conditions that we are in that keep becoming more and more dire every day.
9: Women and children are the most harmed by capitalism, but also women and children are the architects of their fate.
5: So when we talk about family abolition, that's what we're talking about. We're talking about the abolition of that economic unit. For me, that liberatory horizon is to say it is a horizon in which kinship and care are, in which all our material needs are taken care of by the collective.
1: First of all, these people would not be able to talk if you took the word like away from them. It's like Italians can't talk if we can't move our hands. That's an old joke. If you duct tape our hands to the table, we can't. They can't talk without like.
0: And like led these like cookie cutter lives.
1: But oh man, I can't keep track of all the new phrases I'm learning. Abolition of this and empowerment of that, and women and children are the architects of their fate. And I want to set that to music. We need a really good Burt Bacharach song set to that. Women and children, architects of their fate. It's obviously one flew over the commies' nest, but I have two questions. First, this is his sister. I think it would be interesting to find out if these ideas are held in common. Is he the moderate of the family? We routinely make people renounce or agree or whatever with stuff that they are much less tangential to than when it's your own flesh and blood. So that would be number one. And then I think I just wanted you to hear some of what passes for the power trip that these people are on. Because, look, you'll hear a lot of things in the next 80 days about polls and predictions with the midterms. And you know, of course, what the conventional wisdom is, that it's going to be a huge blue wave and Republicans are going to get wiped out. And a lot of these kinds of people, maybe Al-Sayed himself, maybe not, will be elected. This is the seedbed of their ideology. So these little college discussions and seminars, first of all, these are the people who educated and trained the socialist candidates. These are the people to whom they will turn for, like, what should we do about the economy? What should we do about the welfare net? What should we do about tax policy? What should we do about energy policy? They're going to go. This is going to be their brain trust. Okay. Should they gain the White House in 2028 with somebody like AOC or Al-Sayed or whoever, these will be the White House staffers. These will be the Council of Economic Advisors. These will be the policy advisors and policy makers and those who are writing the laws. Just wanted you to know, just wanted to check in, give you a little taste of that. By the way, you know who's coming back? You know who's making a comeback? Graham Plattner. Have you missed him? Did you forget about him? Believe it or not, these Maine Democrats must truly be BDSM types, because apparently they have not suffered enough. They are inviting Graham Plattner in Hancock County, Maine, to headline their Labor Day rally. It's already on their website, been reported by the Bangor Daily News. It'll be Plattner's first public appearance since leaving the Senate race last month. He will give a speech about the history and importance of labor unions and the importance of organized labor. So he's not just going to be there hanging out. By the way, Ed Morrissey has dubbed him Der Oysterfuhrer, which is the best nickname. Der Oysterfuhrer. And not only hanging out and taking pictures with people in the back of the room, he'll be the featured speaker. That Susan Collins is one lucky lady, isn't she? I mean, you've seen the guy that she's drawn now as an opponent, right? He's dating his second cousin, and yeah, she is one lucky lady. How do you get to be so lucky? What, Susan Collins is doing something right. It's not how she votes in the Senate. Not long ago, the Dems were all done with Graham Plattner. They were even mad at him. Here's David Hogg a while back on M. Snow, just really angry about Graham Plattner, cut number six.
3: Help you? No, it doesn't. And Graham should not be going on any form of comeback tour if that's what he's trying to make this. He needs to go on an apology tour, if anything. He needs to apologize to the victims of his behavior, and he needs to apologize to those people that he's clearly lied to. And it's really unfortunate, because there are a lot of people that clearly believed in the campaign and

0: been massively, you know, let down, obviously, by his behavior. And I'm glad that he dropped out, obviously, but this is not what he should be doing.
1: A year ago, David Hogg tweeted, "Got the best oysters I've ever had from this guy. He's the real deal and would make an incredible senator." By the way, if you got oysters from a guy, is that code for something else? I'm not hip. I don't know. 210-599-5555. It's Friday. It's the Jack Show on KTSA.

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Kicking off another music marathon, 10 in a row. No, just kidding. Welcome back to the Jack Show on 550 and 107.1 KTSA. We'll talk restaurants in our 4:30 half hour, as we do on Fridays. We call it the dish. All right, so where are you at on this? I think it's fair to

0: ask a candidate for high office, hey, your sister is a commie pinko nutcase. How do you feel about that? Do you share these ideas about compulsive heterosexuality and women and children are the architects of their fate, and we should have abortions in churches and stuff like that? Just asking, not asking. I will tell you that I'm laughing at some of this, not because I don't take it seriously, but because we have to keep our wits about us. I do think the best disinfectant is sunlight, and I do think the more people hear, you know, we've seen it with other public figures, not so much in the world of politics, but when people are exposed to the crazy and it sinks in, these are not serious people, that's a good thing. The danger, as we talked about on the show this morning, is when you have voters that are already angry about gas prices and egg prices and, you know, Iran, and then, you know, somebody comes along and says, well, vote for me as a way of showing how dissatisfied and angry or whatever you are. It's important for people to understand that this gesture is not a serious or desirable gesture. Be angry, protest, whatever, but we would not be helping ourselves as a country if we do what we usually do as a country, right? What we usually do in a midterm, if there is anything that is happening that is not pleasing, whether it's the economy, a war, what have you, is we pitch the ball over to the other team. And I got to say, I was thinking about this today. As voters, we've done this, and our parents did it, and their parents did it for so long that we have a tendency to think, well, what's the worst thing that can happen, right? Like, all right, we have an election every 2 years in this country. I'm going to give these other guys a shot, excuse me, because I can always take it back in 2 years or 4 years if I don't like what they do. The difference is you heard what they're talking about. It won't be coming back to you in 2 years or 4 years. This isn't your father's or grandfather's Democrat Party. This isn't a pendulum that will just swing back. Oh, you know, every X number of years, the Democrats get a turn. Every X number of years, the Republicans get a term or a majority. No. This is a socialist leader, DSA leader named Dr. Frances Gill. I don't know what she's a doctor of. She was interviewed by the NBC affiliate in Los Angeles. This is an anchorman, a local anchorman named Conan Nolan. And he's asking her some pretty good questions. And she's having a devil of a time with them. Listen to this, cut number 7.
1: What we really want to see is a horizon where folks are not reliant on armed enforcement to meet our public safety needs.
2: Right. But mm-hmm. It says defund police on the website. That's your goal. And also to get rid of prisons and jails, correct?
1: Yes.
2: So if my daughter is assaulted and raped, is there any agency that would seek to find her assailant and bring him to justice?
1: Of course, yeah, of course.
2: What would
1: absolutely
2: it be if not police, and where would he be if not a jail?
1: I guess I really want to avoid getting kind of caught into these hypotheticals and talk more about the reality that we're actually facing right now, which is that we're spending absolutely outrageous amounts of money on police and policing, and we're not spending money on things that actually make people safe and feel safe, which is things like actually well-lit streets. The streetlights in Los Angeles, everybody agrees it's a huge problem. Things like mental health care and substance use treatment. So things that drive people to commit crimes and to that make our society less safe. We're not doing anything about the root causes, and instead we're funneling money into the police.
2: You say you're fight for the working class. Based on what we see, working class people don't actually advocate for the prisons to be open and all those people to be let.
1: No. I mean, we're not advocating for the prison doors to be opened and everyone to be let out. What we're advocating for is a redistribution of our resources and a change in our priorities and what we think of when we think of safety.
0: It's just a hypothetical. Stop hitting me up with these hypotheticals. Somebody commits a crime. That's hypothetical. Also, I love that they're in favor of streetlights. They've taken a strong position. It's brave, really. It's stunningly brave that they are in favor of streetlights. Yes, finally, someone is backing streetlights. When our entire society is crumbling like the Purge, we will be able to see it even at night. We got more of the Jack Show. We're going to talk about this plea deal situation. Not a plea deal, apparently, but the plea in the Mangione case with Bill Pyatt, St. Mary's University Professor of Law, and more of the Jack Show coming up on KTSA.
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0: right, the Jack Show on a Friday on 550 and 107.1 KTSA. We welcome to the program now on the KTSA Quarter Moon Plumbing AC Heating Newsmaker Line, Professor of Law at St. Mary's University School of Law, Bill Pyatt. Professor, good afternoon to you.
1: Good afternoon, Jack, and thank you for having me on again.
0: Kind of a dramatic, scene or setting in the federal courthouse in Manhattan today with this emergency hearing for Luigi Mangione, the killer of United Healthcare CEO Brian Thompson, to change his plea to guilty, and also for his legal team to assert the whole double jeopardy argument because of the federal and state cases. So kind of walk us through, as lay people, what was this? How did this hearing

0: point down the road, there might be a more favorable president in office that would pardon him or reduce his sentence. So we don't know all the strategy that went into it, but here's what we're left with. He's entered a guilty plea now to a federal crime. His attorneys immediately filed a motion to dismiss the state charges, saying that there is double jeopardy, that someone can't be punished twice essentially for the same crime. Now, there is a federal equal protection clause, but that's not what's involved here. His attorneys are arguing that under the New York state law, they can't charge him with a crime that's the same essentially as the federal crime to which he's already pled guilty. It's a risky move on a number of levels. For one thing, some people would say that those stalking charges, the lawyers are going to say for the prosecution, those stalking charges in the state and the federal court are charges of nonviolence, and the state charges are including murder, criminal possession of weapon, basically violent crimes. So they're going to say that even the New York statute, which gives a deal of protection to defendants, is not going to save Mangione in this case. Again, it's a risk. And then there's just one other little footnote that kind of gets lost in it. I've been digging through it. One of the things he's charged with in New York is also a forgery charge for forging an ID card. I'm not sure that would, by any stretch of the imagination, be subject to double jeopardy. It's a felony, so he still could go to trial on that. But in any event, it looks like it's a strategic move on the part of his defense attorneys. And they've done a good job so far getting death penalty off the table in the federal situation, getting the cases in the state reduced. And now they're gambling. This guilty plea that he entered, he could get up to life without parole in the federal system. There are federal sentencing guidelines, and the federal judges' sentencing guidelines show that basically 24 to 30 years is what ordinarily someone who didn't have a prior criminal record, et cetera, would be facing. But the judge can consider all conduct in deciding what to do in terms of sentencing. And the judge is a former prosecutor, former federal prosecutor, and it's just hard to imagine that the judge under those circumstances would give anything other than a life sentence. But that will be decided on December 18th, I guess, when he shows up for sentencing.
1: Right. I don't have a shred of sympathy or any room for accommodation with this guy. But I will say, I never did understand how you could be tried on for the same act both at the state and federal levels. Did they get that right in doing it, you know, in cutting it down to one?
0: That's the gamble that the Mangione defense team is counting on. It's because it's not really the same set of charges. The first, the guilty plea today was to stalking. The New York charge is basically for the murder, the possession of the weapon and the actual murder. And I don't think it's going to be too hard for a judge to say, no, they're not the same. So he's not being punished twice or being subjected to prosecution for the same thing, even in the state and federal level. He's being punished in the federal court for stalking the victim. And then he's going to get punished if he gets convicted in the state charge for actually carrying through the act of firing the gun and killing him.
1: So there could still be two trials.
0: There could be. There could be, and I think
1: because you're saying even though it's one act, it's the feds are looking at one set of laws or way of defining the offense, and the state is looking at it through another set of laws or defining the offense, right? I mean, you can't kill somebody twice.
0: Yes, and actually,
1: I guess you can commit multiple crimes in the act of killing them.
0: Yes, and I think what the prosecution in New York will be saying is the stalking is a completely separate set of facts. The stalking was done days, weeks, I'm not sure how long beforehand, when he shows up at that sidewalk. He has stalked the victim without committing any violence. Even if he had put his gun down at that point, he still has committed the crime of stalking. When he aims the gun and he fires the trigger, he has now moved into the realm of taking the life, which could be his second-degree murder. Now, actually, to show second-degree murder, among the things they would want to show is his state of mind and maybe that he actually engaged in stalking the victim. So it's a narrow legal argument, and it's a risky move on Mangione's part, and his entire behavior is now subject to

0: examination, when he goes through the sentencing, the prosecution is going to put together sentencing recommendations. The defense attorney is going to say he's a good boy, let him out. And then the judge is going to have to make a determination.
1: Yeah. It's interesting, too, because this case, like so many nowadays, has become a cause in the public's mind. He has his supporters, his adulators, his admirers. He gets marriage proposals and people send him articles of value. And I was saying yesterday, it would almost seem as if the ultimate justice for him would be obscurity, would be to be forgotten. But what I saw today further thrust him or returned him to the limelight and the attention that he apparently gets off on.
0: Probably what's going to, you're right. And I think probably what's going to happen is now a bunch of his supporters are going to engage in a massive letter writing campaign, asking the federal judge to be nice to this boy because he was just a victim. And they're doing more than just marriage proposals, et cetera. They've raised $1.5 million for him to defend himself. And he has become a cult figure. I don't understand it, but I think you're right. The reality is that he is getting a lot of attention. He loves the attention. I don't think it's going to go away anytime soon.
1: Seems to me, and I know I'm taking you a little bit out of the realm of law here, but it seems to me a very dangerous mixture to have the political moment we're having with the ascendancy of socialism and the politics of envy and vilifying business or vilifying capitalism or vilifying profit. And then simultaneously with that election, you're holding the trial for this secular martyr of, the system or for-profit medicine. I don't like the juxtaposing of those. I feel like a lot of people are putting those two things together. And as you mentioned, if people are sending him money, it's almost like a campaign contribution, really.
0: Well, and the other thing that's gone on, you're right, but the other thing that's gone on is his victim has been ignored. There was a couple of footnotes in the, in the readings about the wife was present and how sad she was. That's it. Nobody's mentioned the fact he had children. Mm-hmm. His fatherhood was cut short by Mangione because Mangione thought he had a grievance based on a healthcare system issue. And so you're right. It's a strange set of circumstances. And unfortunately, I don't think we've heard the last. It's going to drag on.
1: Yeah. Yeah. Well, thank you for clearing up a lot of the questions, structural questions or procedural questions we had about this. Bill Pyatt, professor of law at St. Mary's University on the KTSA Quarter Moon Plumbing AC Heating Newsmaker line. Professor, thank you. We'll be talking to you again very, very soon. I happen to watch, because it came at the end of Jack in 60 Minutes, so we just got off the air. I happen to watch when both legal teams came out of the courtroom, and the I forget which one came out first. The prosecutor was a guy named James McDonald. He spoke very well and crisply, and I liked his presentation. When the defense lawyers came out and the lead counsel, and I forget her name, she came out, referencing what Professor Pyatt just said, she referenced Mangione. If you didn't see it, I want you to know how this is being set up. And I want you to know how people of weak minds and maybe even weaker morals are hearing this. She came out, mind you, this is running live on every channel, okay? She came out and said, we represent a man who had incredible back pain, who was frustrated by the care or inattentiveness of care and coverage, and acted on the basis of that. Like, Brian Thompson was shot because Luigi Mangione's back wasn't taken care of. Now, besides the fact that you should just go straight to hell with no stop at purgatory for saying that, think about how that sounds to people, I think millions of people, right, in this country, who have a disease, an illness, an affliction, pain, an injury, who maybe have insurance,

0: but aren't getting what they think they should, or didn't get coverage, or, oh, you forgot to check this box, or whatever, or don't have insurance, or have lousy insurance that doesn't cover the things that... My point being, you are pointing to what he did as if A leads to B leads to C. So you're telling millions of people in this country that if you are less than satisfied with either the care or coverage you've received, it is not right. She didn't say go do it, but she said it's a cause and effect that he then stocked and made a 3D gun and spent weeks researching and tracked this guy down like he was hunting him and killed him in cold blood. From behind. I mean, it was one of the most vile things I've ever seen. We could make a bunch of lawyer jokes at this point. I won't do that. I'll refrain from that. But that's what I mean when I say this is a dangerous time. Because all that needed to be said was what the prosecutors said, and the defense lawyers could have said it just as well. No how, nowhere, under no circumstances. We're defending this man because everyone deserves a defense. We're defending this man because it is imperative in our system that the state, meaning the government, clear all the hurdles and check all the boxes, due process. It was not necessary to preface her statement by saying, you know, he had a lot of back pain, and he had a lot of trouble with his insurance company. 210-599-5555. We got more of the Jack Show on a Friday coming up on KTSA.
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0: On today's JR poll, powered by River City Oral Surgery, we are asking, of these names, of these three, who would make the best new White House press secretary? The choices are Scott Jennings, Carrie Lake, Spencer Pratt. My vote would be Scott Jennings. He won't do it. I'm a little worried. Let me explain. According to the New York Post, these are three names that are being considered. Scott Jennings would be good at it. He fits the mold. He has that kind of Tony Snow energy. Spencer Pratt would be incredible, but that's not his skill set. I'm worried about the Carrie Lake thing. That just sounds like a Trump decision. He likes her, first of all. He likes the cut of her jib. She's feisty. She's got the credentials. She actually has the two qualifications that probably historically are the most important ones. She's been in the media as a television reporter, and she's been in the political world as a political candidate, perennial political candidate in Arizona. So I guess I should say she's highly qualified. I just think she's also sort of nuts. She gives me the Michelle Bachmann, Sarah Palin, just a bit too much vibe, you know? Like these are people that had their moment and they were great, and then it just got to be too much. Also, I really think that job requires you to not be the main character. You know, they have that term now, main character syndrome. The best press secretaries are known for what they announce, not who they are. And, you know, Corinne Jean-Pierre became a persona, not in a good way. I would think Carrie Lake would be asking for trouble, but we'll see. We'll see what happens. And probably it's none of those. Maybe all just speculation. Quick reminder that on Monday, we will be in the Alamo Lounge, Monday morning, 10 o'clock, for a Meet the New Police Chief Town Hall with Chief Jesse Salome, the interim SAPD chief. Join us live on the radio at 10 o'clock for that. Our winners will join us in the Alamo Lounge. 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
1: Four o'clock at KTSA San Antonio. I'm Patrick Johnson. President Trump praising his administration's handling of the U.S. southern border and immigration policies, as there have been 15 months straight with zero border releases and apprehensions have plunged 94%.
2: Take a look at the border. 15 months, zero people coming through our southern border.
1: Time will tell if it changes anyone's mind, but Flock is adding what it is calling security features to its surveillance system.
3: The changes come after multiple police officers have been accused of abusing the cameras. Flock uses AI to scan and collect data on license plates, which is then shared by police departments across the U.S. Dozens of officers have been accused of using the system for personal use, including stalking former partners. On Thursday, the CEO of Flock announced new guardrails, like requiring police to label every search with a case number and starting an automatic review of abnormal search activity. Christian Blood, KTSA News.
1: Luigi Mangione pleaded guilty to two federal stalking charges. Prosecutors say he tracked down and fatally shot UnitedHealth CEO Brian Thompson on a Manhattan sidewalk in 2024. Mangione now faces up to life in prison. He also faces state murder charges in New York. Legal contributor for ABC Brian Buckmeyer says the defense is teeing up a double jeopardy defense against the more serious state charges.
4: Stalking leading to the death of someone and murder in the second degree are different types of evils, different types of harms that would be very difficult, I think, to argue in state court.
1: Tyson Foods scaling back beef operations as cattle supplies drop to 75-year lows. The nation's largest meat packer says it expects its beef business to lose up to $650 million this fiscal year alone due to the shortage driving up costs and deepening losses. The ongoing supply crunch is hitting shoppers, keeping beef prices over 9% higher than a year ago. KTSA News Time, 4:02. It's time for KTSA Sports with Joe Reinagle.
5: Former Lions first-round pick Terrion Arnold was signed by the Seattle Seahawks. Arnold is facing eight felony charges stemming from allegations he orchestrated an abduction back in February and was released by the Lions in June. Former San Antonio Spurs guard and six-time NBA All-Star DeMar DeRozan has agreed to a two-year, $8.4 million deal with the Golden State Warriors. And in Major League Baseball, the Texas Rangers, they fell to the Angels 7-0 last night. Jacob DeGrom was removed from the game after two innings due to right triceps fatigue. Tonight, the Rangers open up a series with the A's. First pitch is set for 8:40. It's a game you can catch on 94.1 San Antonio Sports Star, beginning at 8 o'clock with a pregame show. Houston Astros return to action after a day off. They open up a series with the Mariners in Houston. First pitch set for 7:10. I'm Joe Reinagle for 94.1 San Antonio Sports Star.
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5: Hi, good afternoon. Expect construction delays in downtown. 37 southbound between Carolina Street and after I-10. Roadwork has you down to just the left lane. You are crawling from 35. Loop 1604 eastbound at I-10, there's roadwork on the connecting ramp. 281 northbound at Loop 1604, there's a stalled vehicle on the connecting ramp. It's off to the right shoulder. Use caution there. Highway 90 westbound at General Hudnall, there's a stalled car in the right lane. It's backed up from Nogalitos. I'm Rebecca Parker, KTSA, Time Saver Traffic.
6: Your KTSA Stevens Roofing AccuWeather Forecast. And a word, hot, 99 the expected high today, partly cloudy conditions, 79 the low tonight, and then 99 for a high on Saturday, mostly clear skies, 100 mostly clear on Sunday. Just looking ahead to next week, temperatures for highs are forecast to be well over 100 degrees. Dueling nines, currently 99 degrees at San Antonio Severe Weather Station. I'm Patrick Johnson. Stay connected with News Talk 550 KTSA FM 1071.
7: Waited all week. You've been waiting. Monday, you got through it. Tuesday, you got through it. Wednesday, you started to smell it. Thursday, you were right on top of it. And now

0: if you stop and get ready to rock because it's Friday! Whoop-ah!
1: You know why you're starving? Because you live in the desert! Oh, we missed that guy. Welcome to the Jack Show on KTSA. Later in the hour, we'll talk restaurants on the dish. But we're going to start the hour by heading out to Neptune Township, New Jersey. Neptune Township. It should be a routine traffic stop. An SUV is going about 15 miles over the speed limit. Until the police officer, who you are going to, you don't know him yet, but you're going to sympathize with him and maybe even feel some affection for him in about a minute. Until the police officer meets Beth. And all you need to know about Beth is she has somewhere she needs to be. Cut number 14.
2: In the car. Stay in the car.
3: Oh, I'm sorry. I don't have time for this.
2: No, you're staying in the car.
3: No, I simply don't have time.
2: Stay in the car. Stay in the car.
3: Can I help you, sir?
2: Stay in the car. You're being pulled over.
3: Thank you.
2: Send me another unit. Stay in the car.
3: I need to go.
2: No, I need to see your license, registration, proof of insurance.
3: I can't do that.
2: You're going to be placed under arrest.
3: That's fine.
2: Okay.
3: Hands no, don't touch me. Don't touch me. I'll put my hands anywhere. Just stop touching
2: hands
3: me.
2: Hands behind your back.
3: Stop touching me.
2: Hands behind your back.
3: Me. Stop touching me.
2: Turn around. Hands
3: stop touching
2: your back.
3: Me, and I will put my
2: turn
3: hands
2: around.
3: Behind my back. If you stop touching me,
2: put,
3: I will
2: turn
3: put my
2: around.
3: Hands.
2: Hands behind your back.
3: Excuse me, sir.
2: You're going to be placed under arrest. Turn around, hands behind your back.
3: Please stop touching
2: you're
3: me.
2: You're placed under arrest for
3: why?
2: Obstruction. Hands behind your back.
3: Of what? Justice?
2: Yes.
3: This is justice.
2: Yes.
3: I have somewhere to be, man.
2: Hands behind your back.
3: No.
4: The officer calls for backup as the suspect refuses to cooperate with any of his instructions.
2: Turn around, hands behind your back. Please, do not do this.
3: I'm not doing that. Listen, last time I dealt with cops, they beat the shit out of me.
2: Okay, well, we're not looking to do that.
3: Who the fuck is me? I just see you.
2: I'm placing you under arrest.
3: What?
2: Turn around.
3: What did
2: put
3: I do?
2: Your hands behind
3: what
2: your back.
3: What did I do?
2: You're,
3: what did
2: you're
3: I
2: being,
3: do?
2: You're placed under arrest.
3: Why?
2: For obstruction.
3: Of what?
2: Motor vehicle stop.
3: A motor vehicle stop.
2: You're looking to leave. Turn around, hands behind your back.
3: I'm looking to leave.

0: fucking help me in this situation. Can you please take me to the hospital?
1: You're just going to slow it down. She's in custody.
0: Right now. Take me to the hospital. Right now. They probably missed me.
1: Stop.
0: I will do some crazy shit if you don't take me to the hospital right now.
1: Okay, I'll take you to the hospital.
0: Thank you.
1: What do you need the hospital for?
0: Oh, you know, they probably missed me in Molly World.
1: Okay.
0: Let's go. 34-289-218. I got enough bruises on my wrist. Thank you.
1: What's that?
0: I got enough bruises on my wrist. Thank you.
1: Just
0: don't have to make them any tighter.
1: I'm just making sure they don't slip off because you got tiny wrists. Okay.
0: Thank you. Please take your hand off of me.
1: No.
0: Is the cup's not enough?
1: No.
0: Okay, take me to the hospital then, right now, please.
1: What's going on with you so I can help you?
0: Mental health.
1: Okay.
0: PTSD.
1: Please.
0: I don't like when men touch me.
1: Please
0: stop touching me.
1: I have a female officer coming on the way.
0: Great.
1: Okay.
0: Can you stop touching me?
1: Well, then lean on the car.
0: Okay.
1: Turn around, lean on the car. What's your name, dear?
0: Beth.
1: What's going on with you today?
0: I'm trying to get the fuck out of Jersey.
1: Okay.
0: You know?
1: Okay.
0: Some dude threatened to call the cops on me. That's what I assumed you pulled me over.
1: No, I pulled you over for speeding because you were speeding.
0: Because I have to get out of here, man.
1: Okay.
0: Well,
1: you're now under arrest, but if you need mental health services, well,
0: I don't, but if that's the only thing that'll get me out of here.
1: Well, this is not going to get you not under arrest, all right? You're still going to be charged with that. For the obstruction and you trying to walk away from my motor vehicle stop.
0: Mm-hmm.
1: Okay.
0: I have somewhere to be, though.
1: Okay, that's fine.
0: Will the pretty lady officer take the cuffs off and let me meet you?
1: No.
0: Take me to the hospital.
1: No,
0: you can take me.
1: We're going to take you.
0: You don't need your buddies. It's okay.
1: We're going to take you to our headquarters first.
0: Stop touching me. I don't like when people touch me.
2: Stop pulling away from me, okay?
0: Stop touching me.
3: You're very awesome.
0: Will you take me to the hospital, please?
2: Can you stop moving around?
0: No. Right, stop touching me.
1: Stop. Relax.
2: Where do you want her?
0: Stop touching me, sir.
1: Okay, come on.
0: Stop touching me right now. Stop touching me right now.
1: Come on.
0: Stop touching me right now.
4: You're going to walk to the back of the car.
0: If you stop touching me.
1: If I stop touching you, you walk? Okay, got it.
0: What part of f***ing PTSD is so hard for cops to understand? That's crazy. I love it when men touch me when I ask them not to. Doesn't bring up any bad memories. Please, take me to the f***ing hospital!
5: Let me pick up where we left off. The erratic behavior continues. This goes on for, Don, I think we played maybe a third of it, right? They do take her to the emergency room at Hackensack Meridian Health Hospital, Medical Center. At the hospital, she screamed at and was abusive to medical staff, demanded a 72-hour psychiatric hold, refused to put on a gown, was found to have no condition requiring her to stay at the hospital. So she was then released back to the police and charged with resisting arrest, obstruction, and disorderly conduct. Whereas she could have had a 15 mile per hour speeding ticket and probably like $100 or $200 fine and a point on her license. She turned it into this. What do you think? Let me say, my admiration for this officer knows no bounds. I can't find the adjectives. I can't find the superlatives. He's calm. He's polite. He's courtly. Calls her dear. Here's what I would have done. And I would be in the news today. I would have tased her while wearing the shock gloves, you know, that we talked about yesterday. So I would have put on the shock gloves and tased her while simultaneously touching her with the shock gloves. Then I would have taken a wooden baton, which I know they don't use anymore, but like, you know, Chicago 68 Dem Convention, wooden baton, and I'd have broken it on her. Then I probably would have thrown her off an overpass. Like, I couldn't do it. I can't. You know me. I'm like one of the people who.

0: when people go crazy on airplanes, I think they should just open a door and just pinwheel them out into. But what really bothers me about her is she's counting on and she's using the restraint that she knows she will be met with. No one would act this way if they believed, as so many on the left claim, that police are fascists and Gestapo and the only people that are attracted to police work are violent, Napoleonic, small D energy loser, you know, types. She knows that with the body cam and with the current climate, she can demand he take her to the hospital. She can call him names. She can mock him. She can make fun. She goes, just let me go. I have someplace to be. And it's a commentary or a microcosm of where we're at right now. This is the result of all the baloney that went on with ICE in Minneapolis. This is the result of all the times that politicians, instead of backing the blue, instead of recognizing that the police and the politicians are both the government, they're on the government team, politicians act like they are adversarial with the police, right? Oh, I'm the mayor of this city, but the police department, they're no friends of mine, and I don't trust them as far as I can. You know, this is what we get. She wasn't mentally ill. She was very savvy. She's not crazy. She's having a tantrum. She's doing the things that she knows society will reward. She's using the language she knows her peer group will recognize. Yes, I'm struck by the kindness and the calmness of the officer, but I'm also struck by her rudeness. I'm old enough to remember when nobody acted this way. Nobody. And I would imagine now, you tell me if I'm wrong, law enforcement people are encountering Beths on the regular. I'm loving the comments, by the way, as we're talking about this. Guy says, she definitely has a Palestinian flag in that car. Yeah, she's a spoiled jerk. She's a brat. She'd be the first person to call the police if you left your car in the street two nights in a row. But let the police interfere with whatever the hell her plan was, which probably is not as important as she's making it sound. And now all of a sudden, don't you understand PTSD and why are you doing this to me? This also would explain, by the way, why the left has turned on body cams. If you remember, and maybe you do, maybe you don't, when body cams were first being proposed and debated many years ago, the left was the advocate for it. The left said, we're never going to stop police brutality and racial profiling and pulled over while black, driving while black. We'll never get to the bottom until we have body cams and dash cams. And I'm sure that over the years, there have been occasions that the body cam and the dash cam has worked against the version of events the police were telling, but so often it confirms, it shows without a doubt the patience and professionalism and tolerance of the officer versus the unspeakable uncouth of the people they're dealing with. This is the unhinged liberal in all her glory. This is the culmination. This is a person that has been trained well by the last few years. And she sounds almost like she's working through a series of talking points, right? She works through the bullet points or the greatest hits of how you insult and denigrate police work. She was speeding. I mean, granted, you can understand if somebody says, I don't think I was speeding, or I didn't know I was speeding, or I didn't see the sign. I'm not saying you should argue a speeding ticket when you get one, but Notice that nowhere in here is she acknowledging that there was a reason. So in her world, in her worldview, he got up in the morning with the ambition of ruining her day. And he's living the dream, snapping those handcuffs on her. And she's just the most put upon, victimized, martyred. I have someplace to be.
1: On the car. What's your name, dear?
2: Beth.
1: Beth, what's going on with you today?
2: I'm trying to get the f*** out of Jersey.
1: Okay.
2: You know?
1: Okay.
2: Some dude threatened to call the cops on me. That's what I assumed you pulled me over.
1: No,
0: I do believe that part. I believe someone has called the cops on her before. It's a good thing it wasn't Officer Jack. I'm telling you, I couldn't do their work. I couldn't. I'm not cut out for it anyway. I'm not saying that I am. But even if I met all the other requirements, physical and everything, and I wasn't a million years old, I do not have the patience or the tolerance for this at all. All the stuff they have on their belt, I'd be using all of it on her. It would all be like used up and broken by the time my backup came. All right, we got more of the Jack Show, and we have the Dish coming up. It's a Friday on 550 and 107.1 KTSA.
3: Hi, good afternoon. Expect construction delays in downtown. 37 southbound between Carolina Street and after I-10. Roadwork has you down to just the left lane. You are crawling from 35. Loop 1604 eastbound at I-10. There's roadwork on the connecting ramp. 281 northbound at Loop 1604. There's a stalled vehicle on the connecting ramp. It's off to the right shoulder. Use caution there. Highway 90 westbound at General Hudnall. There's a stalled car in the right lane. You're backed up from Nogalitos. I'm Rebecca Parker, KTSA. Time saver traffic.
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0: And on the front, it will say, "Stop touching me." And on the back, it will say, "I have somewhere to be, man." Or should I reverse those? No, that should be on the back, right? "Stop touching me" on the front, across the bosoms. And then on the back, "I have somewhere to be, man. Man.
1: Me. Turn around, hands
2: stop touching
1: your back.
2: Me, and I will put my turn hands around. Behind my back. If you stop touching me, I will
1: turn
2: put my
1: around,
2: hands.
1: Hands behind your back.
2: Excuse me, sir?
1: You're going to be placed under arrest.
0: Yeah, no one wants to touch you, okay? Bring on those gloves. We need those gloves on the double. Can you imagine the news report? If I was the police officer, I'd be like, "He was wearing the gloves on his hands and on his feet. He used 6 pair of gloves. And he tased her. And pepper sprayed her. And he somehow had a wooden baton that had been discontinued 40 years ago. And he backed the cruiser over her and parked it on her." And I just, yeah, no way. No how, no way, no thank you.
3: And like led these like cookie cutter lives. And like, you know, whatever.
0: Yeah, those two. Do you understand what Elon Musk is saying here? He was asked about how Starlink is going to get into the basically the phone business. And in the near future, this apparently is in the near, like within a year or two. Listen to this, cut number two.
4: "It will allow SpaceX to deliver high bandwidth connectivity directly from the satellites to the phones. There are hardware changes that need to happen in the phone. So since these frequencies are not supported in current phones, the chipset has to be modified to add these frequencies. And that probably is a 2-year time frame. So the phones that are able to use the spectrum that was acquired probably start shipping in around 2 years. And then we also need to build the satellites that are going to communicate on those frequencies. So in parallel, we're building the satellites and working with the handset makers to add these frequencies to the phones. And then the satellites and the phones will then handshake very well to achieve high bandwidth connectivity. But the net effect is that you should be able to watch videos anywhere on your phone."
5: Wow. And it's going to be crazy.
6: And do these frequencies, would they work indoors, inside buildings, you know, like your phone currently does? Okay.
5: And so will you be able to have basically
4: if you're in a building with a thick metal roof, then no. But
6: the same types of
4: normal homes, yes.
5: Elon, is your vision for this that instead of, you know, having an AT&T account and then roaming when you're in the UK or you're in India, it's just we could have one direct deal with Starlink. It works all over the world eventually, not today, but at some point. Is that the end goal? That basically we don't need a regional carrier. We have a global carrier, and that would be you.
4: That would be one of the options. To be clear, we're not going to put the other carriers out of business. They're still going to be around because they own a lot of spectrum. So but yes, you should be able to have a Starlink like you have an AT&T or T-Mobile, Verizon, or whatever. You should go. You could have a account with Starlink.
0: That's part I don't understand. Like what he's describing, I want that, and I don't understand why we would still have T-Mobile. But he says we will, and

0: The problem with Elon Musk is that there's only one of them. We need people like this running Ford and Boeing and Wendy's and the local school district. And even though he is a white African, Mike in the comments says, if white South Africans don't belong in South Africa after four centuries, how can a Somali who arrived in Minnesota last month already be American? Yeah, there you go.
1: Wow.
0: My reaction exactly. We got the dish and the results on today's River City Oral Surgery JR poll coming up in the next half hour on KTSA.
2: Hi, good afternoon. Happy Friday on the west side. Highway 90 westbound at 36th Street. There is a stalled vehicle at the off-ramp. There's caution there. I-10 westbound at Wurzbach. There's a stalled vehicle with an attached trailer. It's off to the right shoulder. Part of that right lane is blocked. You need to be careful. There's a backup from Medical Drive. I-10 upper level eastbound at Culebra. There's a crash in the right lane. You're jammed up for an extra few minutes from Fredericksburg Road. 35 northbound between New Laredo and Somerset. There's some trouble on the frontage road. 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Time saver traffic.
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0: We are ready to roll with the dish. We're talking restaurants in this portion of the show. As we always do on Fridays, the end of the last show of the week, we call it the dish. And here's how it works. It's not a restaurant review. We don't have reviewers. I'm not a reviewer. This is where you talk about a restaurant the way you would tell a friend or a coworker about where you just went to lunch or dinner. So it could be a new restaurant. It could be new to you. It could be an old favorite. You can talk about the best thing on the menu or the thing they're known for or what's good there or the great server or the drinks are incredible or you love the atmosphere of it or whatever. It can be any kind of restaurant, any kind of cuisine, any price. It could be a chain. It could be an independent, big, small, hole in the wall, anything like that. It could be breakfast, lunch, dinner, brunch, drive-through, delivery. You can praise or zing.
1: I don't worry about anything, to be honest. Whatever it is. You know my attitude? Whatever.
0: Okay. Praise or whatever at 210-599-5555 on the dish. Just please have the complete correct name of the restaurant you're calling about. It's a small ask. And along the way, we'll get the results on the JR poll this half hour. See how you voted. So we're talking restaurants. I saw where, and I was sorry to see it, because I only went there once, and I liked it. A Vietnamese restaurant called Sing's has closed both of its locations. It had a location over by UTSA, which I never had been to, and it had a location on St. Mary's Strip, which I had been to, and it was good. And apparently it's one of those deals where it just closed and put a sign up on the door, and that happens, right? And it happens with alarming frequency, I would say. And I still think, I can't prove it, but I've heard enough people concur that I believe I'm right about this. I still think you will find most of the time, even in 2026, that when restaurants close, unless they only opened recently or had a very short life, you will find more often than not that their troubles began or the conditions under which they're laboring, at least, began with COVID. And I remember when they were reopening restaurants, there was this sense of relief on the part of the public, but there was this guardedness on the part of restaurant operators. And they knew, a lot of them, some of them, that the damage had already been done. The prices weren't going to snap back. I mean, the prices they pay for things. The habit of door dashing and to-going it and all that was just not going to snap back, and it hasn't, and we're still dealing with that. I don't think it's the most diabolical thing that Fauci and company did, but it's one of them. All right, so let's talk restaurants. 210-599-5555, or you can email me, jack@ktsa.com. either one of those will do, and we'll do that, and we'll get the math on the JR poll here coming up in just a little bit. Where am I going here? Okay, we have a little bit of a little bit of confusion here. Okay, well, I'll let Don figure out what he's doing. I read that, and I don't know how to feel about this. Well, I know how to feel about it. It sounds ridiculous. According to Joe Kinsey at Outkick, the NFL, having seen what Taylor Swift and Travis Kelce did for their ratings, is now going to try to encourage more high-profile star player slash celebrity romances to attract more Gen Z women viewers. So they're going to start playing up like Chargers quarterback Justin Herbert. And, you know, this or that girlfriend or date or whatever. Players dating models, players dating actresses. I don't think that's going to work. I know it's not going to work for me, but I don't think it's even going to work for the target audience. If they think that they can keep that Taylor Swift phenomenon going. I think they're

0: girls in scantily clad and embracing the big brawny players, and that'll goose the numbers, the ratings. Maybe I'm wrong, but I don't think it'll work. I think they'll find that was a one-time. It definitely was a thing. I can't deny that, but I think it was a one-time thing. All right, I think we have our act together here. Let's talk to Sam on the dish. Happy Friday, Sam. Welcome to the show.
1: Happy Friday. I was calling about Bubba's Burgers on Sulphur Springs Road. Do you Sulphur Springs Road? 11089. I've read the reviews and about hamburgers and stuff, but I wanted a fish burger.
0: Oh, okay.
1: And I ordered a fish burger to go with a combo, which is like $13 fried and a drink. And I took it to go. I was well surprised. It was a lot better and a bigger size than McDonald's fish burger.
0: Really?
1: It tastes like a good fish, like fresh fish. It was nice and hot. The buns were good. It was like a regular size bun, not small one, like a medium size bun. And everything was really good. The fries were hot. I just want to give them a good praise. And I just want to also let you know a comment on that lady. I forgot you had to use the whistle, blow that whistle on her ear. Maybe she'd snap out of it many times over.
0: Yeah, you're right. Use everything else and use the whistle, too. I agree.
1: Yeah.
0: All right. But thank you, Sam. Bubba's, you have a good burger. Weekend. Praise for Bubba's Burgers, 11089 New Sulphur Springs Road. 11089 New Sulphur Springs Road for the fish burger or fish sandwich at Bubba's Burgers on the dish. Steve is on the radio. Happy Friday, Steve.
2: Happy Friday, Jack. I'm calling it Friday's a pizza day for the Kelly family. So I just say I've got a review for Lou's Wood Fire Pizza, and it's way out west. It's out Highway 90 at the shops of Lucky Ranch, which is 11930 U.S. Highway 90 West. And they got a wood-fired pizza there. The young man, I saw him on some YouTube videos and on Instagram where, you know, he would post, like, I'm making a cheese pizza every day into Portnoy shows or when the Spurs were playing into a Spurs show. And it just was it looked good and it sounded crisp. And so I was visiting my daughter and we went out there and he made us a classic pepperoni in that wood fire oven. And he moves it around so it gets a nice char on it, paper thin, good crisp. And then he gave me a complimentary size of his marinara, like a tomato pie. It was excellent. And the sauce is his pizza sauce is mild, but yet it's got a great flavor, you know.
0: So where along Highway 90 is it? Like, what would it be, near or exit or something like that gives us a little reference?
2: Yes, you drive out there and you'll see there's a shopping center on the left side of the highway. Well, then there's the exit. Take that exit, and you'll have to backtrack, do a U-turn, and then go get back onto the highway because there's no feeder road there. Get back on the highway and then immediately get off again. It's kind of funky to get to, but it's worth the trip.
0: Well, I guess what I meant was, what do you remember what exit it was?
2: I don't remember. It might be Lucky Ranch exit, you know?
0: Okay.
2: It's out there though, Jack. It's like,
0: is it on the I guess I'm trying to say, is it on the south side of the highway or the north side of the highway?
2: It would be on the south side. It's south side. So it's like you're heading west and you're going to take that exit, and I'm not sure what that exit is, but you'll see the shopping center on the left and then the strip center, and you'll do the U-turn and then head back east, and it's immediately exit there.
0: And bonus points to you, Steve, for saying that Friday is pizza day, because that I completely endorse that proposal. Thank you for that. And praise for Lou's Wood Fire Pizza. Lou's Wood Fire Pizza, 11930 US 90. That sounded good. I mean, you say like wood burning stove and pizza to me, and I'm already there. I'm

0: As the lady in New Jersey would say, I have someplace to go. 210-599-5555. We got more of the dish coming up. We'll get to those calls, the results on the JR poll coming up here on KTSA.
1: Hi, good afternoon on the north side. 610 North Loop westbound at Irvington. A crash was cleared. There's still some stop and go from the Hardy Toll Road. 59 East Tex Freeway southbound at Rankin. You've got a crash off to the right shoulder. It is slowing things down from Will Clayton Parkway. North Sam Houston Parkway westbound at Bammel North Houston. There's a crash on the right shoulder. Onlookers got you backed up from Veterans Memorial Parkway. Katy Freeway eastbound at Houston Avenue. That wreck is out of the way. You're still slow from TC Jester. 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I'm Rebecca Parker, KTSA Time Saver Traffic.
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5: Are you Maha?
6: 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Like, I think people should
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7: I understand it's Friday. On the JR poll, powered by River City Oral Surgery, question was, of these names, and I know that there are other names, but of these names, which should be the next White House press secretary? It was a landslide win for Scott Jennings. 61% of our voters said Scott Jennings should be the next White House press secretary after Caroline Leavitt. 21% liked Carrie Lake. 18% liked Spencer Pratt. And again, other names will surface, and we'll see what happens. And I think they'll probably fill that position pretty quickly, or at least try to. So we'll see. In the meantime, we're talking restaurants on the dish, 210-599-5555. And Nick is next on the dish on KTSA. Happy Friday, Nick.
8: Happy Friday, Jack.
7: So what do you have for us, Nick?
8: Well, I have a Maha restaurant for sure, and it's El Sabrecito Mexican restaurant in Converse. Mm-hmm. And it
7: what makes it Maha?
8: Well, it's your mom and pop Mexican restaurant. It's all freshly prepared, and my wife and I's favorite is we love the puffy tacos, enchiladas. They have a tortilla soup that is really, really good. And the carne guisada is also a favorite of ours. And if you can get her, the server that we really like is Gina, G-E-N-A. She is terrific. You're like walking in and there's your mom. It's just, it's that comfortable.
7: Nice. And you said it's in Converse? We're in Converse. I see they have, it looks like there's three of them, which is, you're talking about specifically the one in Converse, right?
8: Yes. Yeah, the one at 1516 FM 78 near Judson High.
7: Okay.
8: And the Converse PD are in there all the time, so you know it's good.
7: That is a pretty good indication, yeah.
8: Yes,
7: and what is your favorite thing to get there?
8: My favorite is the enchilada dish, chicken enchilada dish, and puffy tacos. And you will go home with food, I can guarantee it, for the next day.
7: I'm looking here. It looks like it's open breakfast, lunch, and dinner.
8: Yes, sir. Yeah, it's from 6 a.m. to 9 p.m., closed Monday, and Sunday, 7 a.m. to 3 p.m., I believe.
7: And you said it's 1516 FM 78?
8: FM 78, yeah. It's kind of wedged in there at the corner.
7: Okay. El Sabrecito. And Gina is, if possible, served by Gina.
8: Yes, that's who we always look for.
7: All right. Very nice. I like I really like it when people single out one of the wait staff or somebody like, you know, try to be served by this person. That gives you an extra reason to try it out. Very good, Nick. Thank you for the call. Appreciate that. I love that he said, I have a Maha restaurant to recommend. So I should have asked if they had Pop-Tarts. Probably not, right? Oh, man, I heard about the Pop-Tart thing all week. So just to be clear, because there might be a photograph out there, you know. I don't want to get tabloided here. I've eaten them. I'll probably eat them again. Sometimes when you're looking at a vending machine, it is one of the better options, but that's not saying much. So my position on Pop-Tarts.

Cards is with reluctance and some shame I've eaten them, but I also will say I don't think they're great. I don't think they never quite live up to what I expect that they will be. And then obviously, however they're made, it can't be good, right? There's no, real food just doesn't have that, I don't know, consistency or something. Like, I really wonder what the filling is, because I don't think it's fruit. But that was funny. It was an interesting all week Pop-Tart debate. It's like we had the two different competing camps for Pop-Tarts and stuff like that. Yeah, you know. I see myself as somebody that can recognize what's bad for me, but also without the willpower to completely avoid it. Real quick, before we head off to do our things for the weekend, I hope you'll be with me Monday morning. Special edition of Jack in 60 Monday morning. We'll be with a live studio audience in the Alamo Lounge. We'll be with the new interim police chief for the San Antonio Police Department, Jesse Salome. We're going to spend the hour with him. We're going to talk about local issues, policing issues, what's going on with society, where he's going with the department, where the department is going, and he's going to take questions from our audience on Monday at 10 o'clock. If you're not with us in the Alamo Lounge, I hope you'll be with us on the radio, 550 and 107.1 KTSA, and streaming at KTSA.com. But have a wonderful weekend, and thank you for listening.

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5: KTSA. 5 o'clock at KTSA San Antonio. I'm Patrick Johnson. President Trump celebrating law enforcement today in Nassau County, New York. Trump said nobody in the crowd would support defunding the police.
6: Is there anybody that's in favor of defunding the police in this particular? You'd be afraid to say it if you were.
5: Luigi Mangione pleaded guilty today to two federal stalking charges. Prosecutors say he tracked down and fatally shot UnitedHealthcare CEO Brian Thompson. Aaron Kutursky is outside the federal courthouse in Manhattan.
7: Gut-wrenching for Brian Thompson's family. His widow, Paulette, seen weeping as Mangione entered and the hearing began. And then to hear him admit that he shot her husband, it was too much and she was consoled.
5: Tyson Foods scaling back its beef operations as U.S. cattle supplies fall to 75-year lows. The meatpacker is closing plants in Illinois and Utah, attempting to sell another in Washington, shifting production to larger facilities, including in Texas. Some long-standing federal restrictions on certain firearms and silencers are no longer in effect in Texas and some other states.
8: Last year's One Big Beautiful Bill ended the tax for short-barrel shotguns, short-barrel rifles, and silencers. A federal judge ruled last week the revocation of the tax put an end to gun regulations enacted under the Congressional Taxing Authority. Texas and 14 other states had sued to overturn the regulations. Christian Blood, KTSA News.
5: A stampede shutting down streets in a tiny town south of San Antonio. About four dozen calves escaped from the Atascosa County Show Barn. The sheriff says they got some help from local ranchers and the cattle were wrangled in a Chili's parking lot in Pleasanton. He says no calves, deputies, or baby back ribs were harmed. Your KTSA Stevens Roofing AccuWeather forecast. Tonight, humid and temps in the upper 70s for lows. 99 degrees tomorrow, mostly clear skies. 100 in the forecast for Sunday. Currently, it's 98 degrees at San Antonio's Severe Weather Station. I'm Patrick Johnson. Stay connected with News Talk 550 KTSA and FM 1071.
9: Good afternoon. On the far north side, loop 1604 eastbound at I-10, there's road work on the connecting ramp. It is causing delays. Loop 410 westbound before McCullough Avenue, there's a stalled vehicle in the right lane. You're backed up for an extra few minutes from Broadway. I-10 eastbound at La Quintero Parkway, there's a stalled car on the right shoulder. I-10 westbound at WW White, you've got a crash in the left lane. You're slow from loop 410. I'm Rebecca Parker, KTSA, Time Saver Traffic.
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2: Great radio stations all over the place, along with Sam and Polo. It is the Joe Pags Show. Thanks. Appreciate you stopping by. There's a lot to get to. President Trump on Long Island today. Long Island is how we say it in New York. On Long Island today, he's hanging out with the cops, hanging out with police, talking about how much lower the crime rate is, how violent crime is on the way down in this country. But that was great. Our friend Sid that we had on yesterday was there with him. I actually texted with Sid earlier. Sammy said it was great. It was just great.
3: Oh, that's awesome.
2: Call Sammy. I said hi.
3: Okay.
2: So we're gonna give you some audio, some video from there. Todd Blanche was there. You also had Kash Patel there. Of course, the AG and the FBI director, respectively. And then the president comes out and talks about it as well. So we got a lot to get to there. I do want to start, though, with the update from this Luigi Mangione guy. The guy who, I'm not even saying allegedly anymore. He shot and killed the CEO of the United Healthcare. He, like, admitted it today. Although he was admitting it today while pleading guilty to stalking charges, not pleading guilty to murder. The whole thing was weird. This is being reported by CNN. Could be fake news. Then we'll back it up with the New York Post that has a story on this as well. The way that he got into United Healthcare and I guess gained their trust, I didn't realize that he did all this, was really, really nefarious. It was very, very sneaky. And just a bad guy. Luigi Mangione pleads guilty to federal stalking charges and killing of United Healthcare CEO. Following his federal plea, Mangione's lawyers filed a motion to dismiss state charges against him. Mangione pleads guilty. Luigi Mangione pleaded guilty to federal stalking charges and the killing of United Healthcare CEO Brian Thompson. Quote, I shot Mr. Thompson in Manhattan and he died, he told the court. I knew what I was doing was illegal. Can someone explain to me why he gets to plead guilty to stalking charges while admitting to killing the guy? And by the way, is anybody surprised that he did it? Did we all see the stupid video of that guy killing another guy? Sam, do we have any more information as to why he was able to plead guilty to stalking and then admit that he killed the guy?
3: I have no idea. I'm not very good at the law, but this seems really ridiculous.
2: Very, very strange. So let me go back to it. State trial. Mangione's state trial is due to begin next month, but following today's plea, his lawyers filed a motion to dismiss state murder and weapons charges on double jeopardy grounds. Mangione previously pleaded not guilty to both his federal and state cases. In remarks after the hearing, one of Mangione's lawyers and said prosecutors are trying to punish him twice. What? Again, if he didn't plead guilty to murder or manslaughter or something that ended up in the death of another human being, how is it double jeopardy? Okay, he admits that he to the stalking thing. And I don't care if he gets life in prison, he still should be tried on the murder charges. And again, I don't understand how we'd be punishing him twice. Inside the courtroom today, Mangione said he posed as an investor to find out information about the 2024 United Healthcare Conference in New York. Thompson's widow and other family members became visibly emotional. And Joni, oh, look at this. I can actually sign up and subscribe to CNN if I wanted to. Oh, look, I can't even read the rest of it. It's such a crappy network, I wouldn't give you a dime. Sam, can you see if CNN will pay me to subscribe to them, please?
3: They should be paying you for reading their stories. Come on.
2: Look that up. You can subscribe if you want to keep reading. No, I've had enough of you. So here's the story from the New York Post. Luigi Mangione reveals the twisted way he tricked victims' company into helping plot sick murder scheme, written by, I don't know, a bunch of people, like three different people, for God's sakes. Admitted killer Luigi Mangione revealed Friday, today, that he posed as a United Healthcare investor to track down and shoot CEO Brian Thompson in the sick murder scheme. The disclosure came as Mangione, 28, read a written statement in Manhattan federal court, manner of factly detailing the December 2024 assassination plot against Thompson, 50, as a meticulously planned act of revenge. Mangione said after becoming disgruntled by the nation's health insurance industry, he learned that the United Healthcare was holding its annual investor conference in New York City that month. Bunch of pictures. Really bad artistry. Can I just say this? The in-court artist, I could have sneezed and made a better picture.
3: That's like an abstract art.
2: What the heck is that? This guy trying to be a Picasso. Just show me. Why aren't there cameras in court in 2026? Hello? Before traveling to New York, I used a 3D printer to make a gun. I equipped the gun with a silencer and magazine. He told the court, I traveled to New York to United Healthcare with the intent to shoot Brian Thompson. Mangione said he went to Manhattan in November, but didn't know the exact location where the conference would be held.

0: I then emailed United Healthcare Leadership posing as an investor at a firm managing $50 billion in assets and requesting information to the health conference, Mangione said, sitting at the defense table. Unlike my previous interactions with insurers, I received an immediate response within an hour. Mangione said he used information from the email to find the location and fatally shooting the dad of two outside the New York Hilton, Midtown, December 4th, 2024, as he arrived early to attend the conference. I shot Mr. Thompson in Manhattan, and he died, Mangione confessed. When I did so, I understood that my actions would place him in fear, of death or serious bodily injury. Thompson's widow, Paulette, 53, meanwhile sobbed silently. In court, the cold-blooded killer said he hatched the murder plot after suffering severe back pain and growing furious at the health insurance company. Quote, after years of enduring pain from a broken back, navigating obstacles in the health insurance system, and witnessing some of those experiences of countless others, I learned that United Healthcare would be holding its annual investor conference in New York City, December 4th, 2024, although the specific location was not publicly disclosed, he said. Mangione pleaded guilty during a Friday hearing to two federal stalking charges that carry up to life in prison. I don't understand how he gets to plead guilty to stalking, and his lawyers think it's double jeopardy if you try him on murder. He admitted it. He did it. He's the guy. He took a life. We got you for stalking? And if you dare charge him with murder on a state level, double jeopardy. I don't think so. I think he should still be tried, and now his own admission should be used against him, but one would assume. And say, here's the interesting part. In all your studies today looking this story up, did they say anything about this being a plea deal?
1: No.
0: Because yesterday they kept saying plea deal.
1: Right, but no.
0: I mean, he just comes out and makes the plea, and he's going to be sentenced to, I guess, consecutive life sentences, I would imagine. But I still want the guy tried on the murder charges. It only makes sense. Very odd. By the way, it is a free speech Friday. Whatever's on your mind, fair game. If I know something about it, we'll talk about it. Just go right now, 888-941-PAGS, 888-941-7247, joepags.com. Scroll down, click on contact. Want to thank those who listen on the podcast. We're in like number 30 or something in America. I had no idea, Sam. We're like in the top 100 now in Australia.
1: What? Oh, yeah. G'day, mate.
0: Killing it. What? Shrimp on the ball, eh? Nailed it. And we're also doing very well in Canada. I think we're in the top 100 in Canada, maybe the top 70 or something in Canada. For some reason, in UK, maybe because I say UK, we're not even on the list. What is that?
1: Wow.
0: Don't they speak English there?
1: It is a little racist to say that. So.
0: And you traveled there. I mean, you can't like spread the word. Hi, I'd like to have some fish and chips and listen to my dad's podcast. Why can't you do that?
1: Yeah, I could.
0: Why can't you put flyers on cars? Why don't you go on the lolly?
1: You know what? I did wear my Freedom First shirt, so there you go.
0: They all look at you as, oh, great, we got some yank from the United States.
1: Yeah, probably.
0: I'll have some fish and chips. Please listen to my dad. No?
1: Why do I have to have the accent?
0: Why not?
1: I'm American.
0: Oh, no, when you're there, you don't put on an accent? I always do that.
1: Well, I was sat there, so.
0: Oh, you were sat there in the fish and chips eatery.
1: I did, and it was actually so unsalted that I almost died.
0: Right,
1: so,
0: what is that? Put some salt on it.
1: They don't do any seasoning. It was horrible.
0: Like, let's rate this guy in the top 100, but he keeps making fun of our food.
1: That's why.
0: Can you admit there's a food suck there?
1: Well, I cooked a lot, so that didn't suck. But yeah, they don't season anything. It was like.
0: Can you buy salt in England?
1: Yeah. Yeah. Oh, no, I did. Yeah.
0: Do they have all the condiments? Do they have everything? They have mayo, ketchup, the mustard.
1: Oh, my gosh. They had mostly mayonnaise. It was so weird and disgusting. Like mayonnaise, everything. Every sauce you could possibly think of was just mayonnaise with that other sauce.
0: This isn't very well seasoned. No worries. Put on some mayo. Is that what it was?
1: Like,
0: slather some mayonnaise on there?
1: So gross. Absolutely, yes.
0: Paula, have you gone to the UK?
2: No.
0: Have you ever gone like out of the country other than Mexico? Because I know you guys used to cross the border when you were a kid.
2: I've gone to Jamaica.
0: Okay. Well, how was the food there? I bet spicy. I bet pretty good.
2: It was all right, yeah. It was one of those all-inclusive places, so it wasn't like I ventured out and tried stuff locally.
0: But my favorite thing when I went to China, we brought my mom, and brought your sister, CJ. My mother would say, I guess we're going to have some Chinese food now. I'm like, no, mom, it's just food. Here, it's just called food.
1: That's true. If you're in the country, yeah, it's just food there.
0: Can I get some English food? Well, no, it's just food here.
1: Was
0: when you're
1: good,
0: in Italy,
1: though?
0: Can I get some Italian food? No, it's just food.
1: They'd slap you a couple times, yeah.
0: Now, Paula, would you say the food in New York was what you expected, better than expected, not as good as expected?
2: I guess it depends where.
0: I know you liked it.
2: Yeah, I mean.
0: Told you, you're going to love it.
2: Yeah, I mean, I went there a while back. But the pizza at certain places was really good. Grace Papaya Hot.

0: dogs. Very good.
1: I know what the hell that is.
0: Yeah, of course. There was a couple of steak places that we went to. Those that were pretty good. There was actually a place that we went to for breakfast that I didn't realize until we were in there that it was like a British themed.
1: Wow.
0: Place.
2: That's cool.
1: They're taking over.
0: So they pub? Yeah. So it was like a pub, but it was like having breakfast. So that was like kind of weird because I see people eating, and I always freak out when I hear about them eating beans for breakfast. But I mean, hello, like we do that here too, like bean and cheese tacos.
1: Oh, absolutely. That's
2: true.
0: But just hearing it and then seeing that kind of bean kind of freaked me out a little bit.
1: Well, there you go.
0: Because it was like it's like a sweet bean, right?
1: I think. I have no idea what kind of beans they have in the morning.
2: Yeah, kind of. Yeah, it's not like barbecue beans.
1: Can I get some sweet beans?
2: They just call them beans.
1: Did everybody yell in England the whole time?
2: No, that's not the
1: trolley.
2: No,
1: the trolley.
2: They were so quiet. I was like, what? What? Here I am, like all loud and American, and they're just like, can I help you?
1: Wow. Now, the trick with New York, and I'm guessing that would probably be the trick with England, although they need to season stuff better, is you don't go to, like, the tourist traps. You don't go to, this is the world-famous pizza place. No. Go to the pizza place, like, just, you know, north of Houston Street, just in NoHo, just in Little Italy, and grab a slice from some little family that's been doing it for 30 years. Did you find that to be the same? Like, here, Polo, in South Central Texas, you know, you go to the hole in the wall, and you're getting the best, you know, Tex-Mex or the best Mexican food. You don't go to Taco Bell.
0: You shouldn't. Especially if you don't want to get that explosive stuff. Yeah.
1: But, I mean, did you find yourself finding the small eateries in New York?
0: Kind of. There were, just, I mean, Laura always likes to, like, check stuff out. And, you know, she likes to be the tourist, you know.
1: The tour guide? Oh, tourist, okay.
0: So I just kind of follow. I was like, whatever, man. Just let me know when it's time to eat and we're good. But yeah, it was mostly that. There really wasn't, I can't think of a time that we hit up any like chain restaurants or anything like that. It was definitely like stuff that was like highly rated, you know, locally, you know, whatever. And then same thing with like, if she wanted to hit up like a bakery or coffee place or whatever, it was something local. Although there was like a French one that was there that I think they recently had opened up one here in San Antonio. So that was cool in a way, I guess, because we had never been to one. And then when popped up here, I was like, oh, it's kind of like when we were in New York. So
1: I gotcha. I mean, I guess, but Sam, you and I were walking around. I think the last time we were in New York, we just like, that smells good. Let's walk in there.
2: We just floated over there. Mostly we ate like cart food. It was so good. Like street cart food. That's what we love.
1: You gotta find the right street carts. I think the last one I ate was like squirrel. I'm not even sure that was lamb meat.
2: Oh, yeah.
1: Yeah, it was like a rat. That last one was like, he's like scraping the meat off the thing. I'm like, that doesn't look like it's lamb or beef.
2: Yeah, normally if you get like a Euro meat, they're like cutting it off of the thing. You know what I mean? Like this like circular meat triangle. Yeah,
1: this was a strange thing. No. But if you find the good street food, holy mackerel. I remember I lost 15 pounds in New York. Like 20 years ago, filling in for Glenn Beck on TV and on radio, and I would walk from my hotel room down to CNN, and I'd walk to Radio City. Lost like 15 pounds, just had 2 Euro salads a day. They were so damn good. I mean, I'm talking, whoa.
2: But also, like, walking is so good for you, and like, here in San Antonio, we really don't get that walkability factor. I was literally just, you know, talking to my friend about this the other day, like, you can't really walk anywhere, even if you want to, it's way too hot.
1: And the thing is, in San Antonio, I think this is still a rule. It was when we moved here. Everything's 20 minutes away. You can't walk anywhere. Everything.
2: Yeah, that is the law.
1: Where is that?
2: Yeah.
1: Give me the southeast side. Give me the northwest side.
2: Yeah.
1: It's about 20 minutes from here.
2: Yeah, absolutely. Even my closest grocery store is like a 20-minute drive, and it's like 3 miles away. It's so stupid.
1: Exactly right. All right, there you go. So Luigi Mangione admits that he was a stalker and then tells the world that he killed this guy. But it'll be double jeopardy if you can try him again. Free Speech Friday. What are your thoughts on this? I just think our court system, our judicial system's broken. That family deserves this guy to face the music on killing this father and this husband. And also, you know, when you go and eat somewhere, was it better or worse than you thought it was going to be? Plus, I got a lot of sound bites from the FBI director, from the attorney general, from President Trump, and a whole lot more. Alessi Ullman is going to be on today. He's a guy that has a great YouTube channel. He is outlining the problems with the Flock cameras in this country. He actually went to a city council meeting in Jacksonville, Florida recently, and he stood there and he told them, you guys don't know what you're talking about. This is surveilling us. This is like the Minority Report. It's a really cool conversation. I give you two parts of that, part one and hour two, part two and hour three. Don't miss a second of that. Let me tell you in the meantime about Webroot. Have you jumped on Webroot? We talked about back to school yesterday. Some of you already have kids back in school. A lot of you have kids starting school next week, next Monday. Either way, getting technology up to date and making sure that your kids are safe on there from phishing scams, malware, ransomware. Also, really bad, nefarious websites. If you don't have any antivirus and if you don't have Webroot, Webroot has this like website shield. And what it does is it says, don't go here. You're clicking on the link. 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And we're back after this.
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5: Hi, good afternoon. Happy Friday. On the east side, I-10 westbound at Foster, there's reports of a crash. We are seeing a 10-minute slowdown from Greytown. 35 southbound between Vince Engelman and Austin Street, there is a solid 14-minute delay. I-10 westbound at 37, a crash was just reported. We're seeing a backup from Roland. Loop 410 westbound before McCullough Avenue, there's a stalled car in the right lane. That's got you extra slow from Broadway. I'm Rebecca Parker, KTSA, Time Saver Traffic.
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3: Glad to have you. Thanks. I appreciate you stopping by the Joe Pag Show. Alessi Alleman will be on, or Alleman will be on, hour number two and hour number three about the flock cameras. All of you have questions about the flock cameras, and I think for good reason. These cameras were just put in place. A lot of us didn't know that they were coming, and they're surveilling us, and they're taking out our license plate numbers, and they're saving that information. Now we're finding out that some cops were stalking women on the flock cameras. We're finding out that the flock cameras are facing parks and some of them facing like public swimming pools. What are they doing? You know, it's not Minority Report. We're not okay with that. If we have a Fourth Amendment. Yeah, but you're on the public street and you have no expectation of privacy. Look, if a cop is behind me running my license plate, which I think they do way too often, maybe find something better to do. But if you're behind me running my license plate, I get it. That's a real person doing it. You're allowed to do that. I don't love it, but I get it. If this is some inanimate object that's just tracking everything I'm doing, and it has the ability to get it wrong, and the cops that are using it can use it for bad reasons sometimes, you know, that's something that you should actually make us take a vote on. Because a lot of these municipalities are paying for these with our tax dollars. So we'll get into that in earnest next hour. Make sure you stick around. Paul, Minnesota, what's going on?
4: Hey, Joe. Thanks for taking the call.
3: You bet.
4: On that Mangione case, if the DSA gets more and more control in New York, one of their high priority items is releasing more and more prisoners. So they probably just wouldn't kick open the doors all at once. They'd start with people of lesser crimes. If he gets a crime of stalking, that's a way lesser crime than murder.
3: Yes, that's a great point. Paul's a great point. That's a big-time lesser crime. And maybe that's sort of part of the equation here. We admit to this. He gets a couple of life sentences. Alvin Bragg decides, hey, let's just let everybody out. Look, you're not going to let the murderers out. But then again, legally, he's not a murderer. Got about a minute, Lyle, but it's all yours in San Antonio. Let's go.
5: Hey, we're talking about Mangione here. I'm a criminal defense investigator.
3: Okay.
5: And I talked to one of my legal buddies that has JD behind their names, and I said, why is this double jeopardy? He goes, I have some questions about that, because New York has a dual sovereignty law in their constitution. It says the government is their own sovereignty, and we're our own sovereignty, and we can charge anybody we want to, and they can do anything they want to. So I don't know why they're throwing smoke and mirrors as far as this double jeopardy thing is.
3: But it also wouldn't be double jeopardy because it's not the same charge. Double jeopardy means you're charged with the same exact crime twice. Stalking and murder are two very different things.
5: Exactly. So that's the reason why the state could do it if they wanted to do it.
3: Well, I mean, we'll see. New York is, Lyle, thank you. Very good information. New York is such a blue, ridiculous state that you know, I could almost see them saying, yeah, we probably shouldn't try him again. But I think they should, without a doubt. I think without a doubt, the guy's going to face murder charges. Now that he's admitted it, and we all knew it anyway, we all saw on the video. But now that he's admitted it, why just let him walk on something lesser? Makes no sense at all. By the way, we're working on Bruce Blakeman for next week. He's the Republican running against Kathy Hochul for governor in New York. We hope to have him on next week. And we'll break stuff down like this. You know, this light on crime and no cash bail and all that stuff in New York State. Can a governor stop that? 888-941-PAGS, 888-941-7247, joepags.com. Stay right here.
6: This is the Joe Pags Show. Hi, good afternoon. On the east side, I-10 westbound between Foster and Ackerman, things are shut down due to an accident. Right now, wait time is up to about an hour and 6 minutes from Greytown. 35.

0: Eagleman and Austin Street are jammed up for an extra 15 minutes. Loop 1604 southbound between Kylesteel Parkway and New Gilbo, there's 10 minutes of stop and go. 410 eastbound before 35, you've got a crash in the left lane. 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I'm Rebecca Parker, KTSA, Time Saver Traffic.
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0: don't mind me, I'm currently trying to let AI know that I'm a real person. Now I gotta find all the motorcycles. Hold on. Hold on a second.
1: Oh, so annoying.
0: Yeah, you sent it to me.
1: You're welcome.
0: What? And I jumped through all the hoops, and I think that I get to see the Washington Post story now, I think. What? How annoying. Let me take a breath. It's Friday, right? It's Friday. Isn't it Friday?
1: Yeah, it's Friday. Free speech Friday.
0: By the way, 888-941-PAGS, 888-941-7247, joepags.com. My breakdown of Tucker Carlson's 10, his top 10 items or whatever the hell it is, his manifesto of the 10 things that we should be doing in this country, that's up and running, along with the part of the Josh Hammer interview that talks about Tucker and Candace and MTG and all these people. 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Make sure you go check that out. When I saw this story, I was like, what are you talking about? Sam, is this story alleging that some sort of like ChatGPT or other AI is running Congress but not the members of Congress? What is this?
1: I took it as ChatGPT is being used to write articles of law.
0: Stop it. Wow. All right, here's a story from the Washington Post written by Anna Liss Roy. Could be fake. Chatbots are doing the work of Congress with little oversight. From writing speeches to sorting constituent mail, AI is spreading through Congress faster than the rules governing its use. The amendment was one of hundreds filed this summer in an annual defense bill making its way through Congress, along with her proposed change. Representative Annapolina Luna's office had sent a summary of what it would do. But the first line made no sense. Increasing example-specific factors identical to H.R. 100, 118th Congress, 11:25 a.m., question mark? Claude responded. All right, so she's going after Annapolina Luna because obviously only a Republican from Florida could be doing something like this. They don't like Annapolina Luna, so they'll go after her if they can. One of Luna's staffers had copied a chatbot's answer, timestamp, and all, and pasted it in the public record of the National Defense Authorization Act. Wow. As a screenshot of the garbled text circulated on social media, the Florida Republican was nonchalant. Not a shocker, she wrote. Most staff use it. And later asked about the incident, Luna went further. A lot of staff will use ChatGPT, Claude, Grok. I personally like Grok better, but my staffer prefers Claude. She told the Washington Post, I'm not going to knock him for that. There's nothing illegal about him doing it or doing a summary. Across the Capitol, lawmakers and staffers are using artificial intelligence to write speeches and news releases, sort constituent mail, prepare questions for congressional hearings, and draft amendments. Even as politicians are debating how to govern AI for the rest of America, Congress has already settled how it will use the technology quickly, broadly, and with little oversight. Both chambers have cleared members of the staff to use chatbots, Copilot, ChatGPT, Gemini, and in the House, Claude, for official work. With more under review, the House bought 6,000 Microsoft Copilot licenses last year and encouraged staff to use them. For some reason, there's some very close-up shot of Annapolina Luna. Sam, why did they take this shot of her?
1: So rude, right?
0: To show that she uses mascara? I mean, what is this?
1: Yeah, she looks great.
0: What am I looking at here? Yeah, this is the Washington Post. They think that they, along with the New York Times, is somehow, or they are the news of record. They're not. Let me just stop here, though. I like Annapolina Luna. I don't mind her answer to some left-wing stupid outlet. But I'm not okay with members of staff summarizing what a bill does, what it says, what the outcome might be with a chatbot. I'm not okay with that. But I've never used Claude. Have you used Claude? Sam, is that any good?
1: It's similar to like ChatGPT work, so I think it might be a little bit advanced for you.
0: Really?
1: It's more for coding.
0: Wow. I'm not even going to ask Polo because he's like, yeah, I'm not doing that.
1: No.
2: I just want to know I know you did this yesterday, but when did you start doing the little like pop in with the small screen thing?
0: I've been always able to do that. But I just never utilized it. I've always been able to do it, though.
2: It's a PAGS in picture kind of thing. Yeah.
0: It's a PAGS in picture. Yeah. That's what it is. It's because Claude told me to do it. I used ChatGPT and it said, you can even do it to yourself if you want.
2: Want to be odd? Use Claude. There you go. Yeah.
0: I've never used the Claude. Sam, have you used it?
1: My friend has. Yeah, it's a little bit more advanced for me.
2: And when you say your friend, you mean that's you? Or?
1: Wow, it's my AI friend. Yeah.
0: We're all a little drunk today. So I don't use the Claude, but I think that I think Aaron, who helps us with the YouTube, I think he uses Claude because he said Claude a few times. I'm like, who the hell's Claude? You got a friend named Claude?
2: I mean, you were already like
1: named it something, right?
2: Like, do I have another person on the payroll?
0: Right. I mean, what the hell happened? I'm paying more people that I have no idea that I'm paying. So let me be as clear as I can. If you want to add something to a piece of legislation, if you want to summarize the NDAA, you should actually read it, learn what's in it, know what's in it, and then summarize it. And I don't mean Anna Paulina Luna. You've got staff for a reason. The staff should not be going, let me plug this.

0: that it needed to be like plastic or rubberized or, you know, whatever. And then I, oh, sorry about that. And then here's this option. And then they give me one again with the same stupid, like too long length.
1: Right.
0: And then I was like, no, and like, you're absolutely right that I,
1: well, obviously you're doing it wrong. When you use one of these chat bots, you have to use the F word a lot.
2: No,
1: but
0: listen. I was like, look, friend.
1: I tell.
0: I was like, look, friend.
1: Believe me. I tell. I will literally say the name of my chatbot, my favorite chatbot, over on I think it's vidIQ is the MF word. Mm. That's my name for it.
2: That is so rude. And when AI takes over, they're going to remember that.
1: Yep. Good. Yeah. Good. Screw them. I'll tell you this. This behind me, for those who are watching, is a big TV. I'll show you the wide shot. It's like an 86 inch TV. For some reason, the remote didn't work, and I couldn't turn it on or off with my phone. The technology was completely taking a dump, and I used, which one did I use? ChatGPT last night. Gave it the model number, because I couldn't find a power switch on the actual TV. And I ended up, now I can turn it on and off with my either with my finger or with the actual app on my phone. The remote works. Yeah, I was unplugging it every day, Polo, because I couldn't turn it on and off.
0: Or you put it on a power strip and flip it off and on. But okay.
1: I mean... Or I can press one button on my phone. It just wasn't working at all, and it did help me through that. I just think you're doing it wrong. I think you said something.
0: To you're asking.
1: You probably got it upset.
2: No.
1: You might have heard the show.
0: You're asking a basic on and off question. It can get those, but when you were trying to get like actual like, you know, whatever. Because I gave it all the dimensions. I even gave it the actual model of the fan.
1: You use these things every day.
2: I'm literally using it right now. But to be fair, like,
1: so this isn't you. This is an AI.
2: Yes. No.
1: Okay.
2: But when I try to like do any kind of like, hey, I'm looking for this specific like nut or bolt, it literally can't figure it out. It's so bad at shopping.
1: Polo was in it. You were having it shop for you?
0: Well, I think who me?
1: On a case?
0: Well, I mean, I was asking for suggestions so then I can like look. So I ended up having to go to a store with the stupid fan and like trying it in different, you know, things, and still. I couldn't find one I found one sort of, but it's still too long. So I'm still.
1: So, Jim, I was right. It was offering the only one that was available.
0: Well, no, that's what I found before asking Gemini. I went and I found that first.
1: You know, like 5 years ago, we never would have said, I had to go to the store. Like, we all went to the store.
0: No, I had.
2: Five years ago during COVID?
0: I went to multiple stores. So there's that. And then that's why I turned to Gemini, and Gemini was being stupid.
1: Sam?
0: Yeah.
2: Wow. You know, you do have the option to do like a two box. I don't know why you're doing
1: that. I don't
2: want
1: to do a two box. Why should I do a two box?
2: You could, though.
0: Now just do your head like floating around. That would be cool.
1: See, I don't have that set up. I just don't think you guys have enough me. Boom. Now we do.
0: Now, but you got to add the button.
1: I don't have the button.
0: Yeah, you do.
1: What's the button? You have the button.
0: The echo.
1: Oh, this?
0: Yeah, it's when you do the two pagsies.
1: Hello.
0: The two pagsies.
1: Hello.
0: There you go.
1: I'm telling you, this might get me into the Radio Hall of Fame, this show. This show today might get us over the top. The nominations.
0: I mean, it sounded like you were in the Radio Hall of restroom, but,
1: yes.
0: You know.
1: Yes. Oh, is it showtime? Oh, okay. I'll be right there. All right, so 888-941-PAGS, 888-941-7247, joepags.com. President came out today, the FBI director came out today, the attorney general came out today, and they started talking about how much lower the crime is. And you might have noticed I've played fewer sound bites from the president recently, not that I have a problem with him, because I don't, but I can't do my show all day long, 3 hours of Trump the entire time. But without a doubt, getting closer to the midterms, people need to realize how much better and how much safer the streets are, generally speaking, in the United States of America. They need to tout the praises of how much lower violent crime is in this country, how much lower murder is in this country. They have to do that more. I don't think the president does. Don't get me wrong. The president pats himself on the back enough. But those who are actually out there doing the work, the FBI director, the attorney general, the secretary of state down the line, they need to do more as far as highlighting to the American people the good that they're doing.
3: It's especially humbling to be here with the President of the United States, who's going to come out and announce the largest reduction in violent crime in the history of the United States of America. President Trump, thank you for backing

0: law enforcement. Thank you for funding law enforcement. Thank you for loving law enforcement. Thank you for relentlessly pursuing the mission of justice with the warriors of justice across this country. The men and women of law enforcement love you, and that is why we are seeing these historic results around the country, to include a 20% drop in the national homicide rate, to include a 20% reduction in drug overdose deaths, to include violent offenders seized from around the world. This FBI has led the charge to arrest 8 of the top 10 most wanted fugitives on planet Earth in the last 16 months under President Trump.
1: There you go. You have to tout the praises. You have to say, this is what we're doing. This is what we're getting right. Then there was Todd Blanche, the attorney general.
2: Since the beginning of President Trump's administration, the Department of Justice has moved at lightning speed. We have charged 170,000 criminals in this country. And just to put that in perspective, that's 50,000 more than the last administration did over the same time period.
1: That's a big deal.
2: And we're doing that because we have a president who has said repeatedly that he backs the blue, that he loves law enforcement, that he wants to make this country safe. And indeed, the reason why we're here today is to celebrate what we've done, making America safe again and delivering on President Trump's promise. And that's something we should all celebrate today.
1: You got to do more of that. You have to do that all the time. This is what we accomplished. This is what we got done. This is who we arrested. This is what the murder rate is. This is how we cleaned up this city. You have to do that constantly. Again, the president does it all the time, but I think people start to let that roll off their back. They're like, yeah, he's always saying it's better than ever, and nobody's ever seen anything like that before. You have to have people who are actually prosecuting the criminals. People who are actually cleaning up the cities. They've got to say, this is why you're better off with Republicans or conservatives running the joint and not Democrats or liberals. 888-941-PAGS. 888-941-7247. JoePags.com. Coming right back.
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5: Hi, good afternoon. On the east side, I-10 westbound, things are shut down between Foster and Ackerman. It's due to an accident. You've got an hour and a half slowdown from Greytown. Just avoid it if you can. 35 southbound at New Braunfels, there's a stalled tractor trailer in the center lane. It's being moved to the right shoulder. It's causing a heavy slowdown from Bamsey. 410 eastbound before 35, there's a wreck in the left lane. You've got a 7-minute slowdown from Starcrest. 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
6: Friday, whatever's on your mind, fair game. If I know something about it, we'll talk about it. If not, we will move on. 888-941-PAGS, 888-941-7247, joepags.com. Sam, why do I look like I'm sitting off to the left today? What is that?
7: Yeah, you do look like that on your then chair, just like put you right back.
6: Yeah, it does. It's like there's a divot there now.
7: Yeah.
6: But I'm sitting there. I just stand up into the show from now on. Just
7: why
6: that.
7: Not?
6: Hello?
7: Do it.
6: I actually used to do that. When I played music, I stood the entire time.
7: That would be way better. I think the energy would be much higher.
6: But I don't have enough energy?
8: So
6: what does
8: microphone.
6: That mean?
7: You don't.
6: What does
7: don't.
6: That mean? If the people listening could just see the fun that we're having today.
8: Can you also make the picture, like, dissolve?
6: No.
8: That would be cool, because you'd say something and just let it, like, slowly dissolve. There you go.
7: Fade away.
6: So dumb. Anyway, so the president was there today as well on Long Island, where I'm from. He probably went there because I'm from there. Hello. It's better than any place anybody else has been from ever.
9: With your help last year, we achieved the largest drop in murder rate ever recorded, the lowest level in 125 years. That's since the year 1900. That was before my father was born. He would not have liked me saying that because he always liked to say he's quite young. But he wouldn't have liked that. Think of it. 125 years ago, we broke the record. It's amazing. It's amazing. So I just want to thank all of the people in this room. And today I'm thrilled to announce that the FBI has just released a new uniform crime report showing that in 2025, we achieved the single largest reduction in violent crime in American history.
6: Boom. He's surrounded by cops in New York. I just think this is great. I mean, honestly, I think it's great. The lowest murder rate in 125 years. I don't know what it has to do with his father being mad at him for saying he was born around then or something. But the biggest reduction in violent crime in history. How do you argue against that? The problem is you're not saying it enough. And they have to say it more. Then there's this.
9: Since I took office, federal law enforcement has arrested incredibly 1.2 million criminals nationwide and bad ones. We want to make sure we get the bad ones. And we've increased federal criminal prosecutions by over 50%. And under the Trump administration, the FBI has nearly doubled its arrest for violent crime. The violent criminals are being arrested, and that's why you see the good crime numbers. I mean, you're seeing crime numbers even in places that do not do, let's say they don't have good leadership, like Chicago has very bad leadership. But we have the numbers down because of what the federal government's doing. We get no credit for it because they say, well, we get no credit for it. They like to take all the credit, but everyone knows we've done an amazing job. The U.S. attorneys and the FBI, all the people, Cash and Todd has been unbelievable. We get all the credit. And as of this week, we've captured 9 out of 10 fugitives on the FBI's most wanted list, and that's a virtual record.

0: It's a very big deal. Listen, he's got to say this every day, but not just him. It's got to be Cash. It's got to be U.S. attorneys. It's got to be people from the Attorney General's office, including the Attorney General. It's got to be the Vice President. It's got to be just down the line, the Secretary of State. Anytime you appear anywhere, and they're always appearing on Fox, but anytime they're on Fox, they need to say, look how much lower crime is because of what we're doing. Right, people are safer because of what we're doing. Neighborhoods are safer. Violent criminals are off the street because of what we're doing. You have to continually just hammer that and hammer it and hammer it to let people know this increase in your safety, your security, and your way of life has happened because we're in office. Don't let the left get power and then hamper our ability to continue doing what we're doing. Very important. There are some more sound bites from the president as we go. Plus, we're going to talk about flock cameras and the latest out of the WNBA and Enes Kanter Friedman and Royce White. Keep it here.
1: Joe Pags.
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11: 5 o'clock at KTSA San Antonio. I'm Patrick Johnson. Foreigners are backing out of deals to buy homes in Texas at record rates. A survey of Texas realtors shows they did so because of the Trump administration's focus on catching illegal immigrants.
12: There are a lot of factors that play into it, you know, immigration law and things like that.
11: That's the group's Jennifer Wahab. She says this is a trend that's worth watching because it could have a huge impact on the market. Researchers in Houston are uncovering a sleep-associated brain breakthrough that could help fight Alzheimer's and epilepsy. Scientists at Baylor College of Medicine found the star-shaped brain cells called astrocytes build and store memories during sleep rather than just supporting neurons. In lab tests, disrupting a single gene in those once-overlooked cells scrambles brain waves and triggers rapid memory loss during sleep. Researchers say targeting that cellular pathway could lead to new treatments for memory disorders. Tyson scaling back beef ops as cattle supplies drop to 75-year lows. Here's Wendy Swanson.
13: The nation's largest meatpacker says it expects its beef business to lose up to $650 million this fiscal year alone due to the shortage driving up costs and deepening losses. Tyson is closing plants in Illinois and Utah and trying to sell another in Washington while planning to shift production to larger plants in states like Texas. The ongoing supply crunch is hitting local consumers, keeping grocery beef prices over 9% higher.

0: higher than a year ago.
1: Your KTSA Stevens Roofing AccuWeather forecast. Not sure how much of a reprieve it'll be tonight. Humid and temps in the upper 70s for lows. 99 degrees tomorrow, mostly clear skies. 100 in the forecast for Sunday. Right now, 97 degrees at San Antonio Severe Weather Station. I'm Patrick Johnson. 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
2: Good afternoon. On the east side, we still have a closed highway. I-10 westbound is shut down between Foster and Ackerman. It's due to an accident. You've got an hour and 7 minute slowdown from FM 2538 Trainer Hale Road. 1604 southbound between Kyle Steele Parkway and New Gilbo, there's more than 10 minutes of stop and go. 35 southbound at New Braunfels, there's still that stalled tractor trailer. It was in the center lane. It's now off to the right shoulder. It is causing a slowdown from Frost Bank Center. I'm Rebecca Parker, KTSA Time Saver Traffic.
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9: Great radio stations everywhere, along with Sam and Polo. It is the Joe Pags Show. Alessia Alleman will be on in the bottom of the hour. a reporter. He's a storyteller. He's got a great YouTube channel. Alessi Alleman is the at. It's at Alessi Alleman, A-L-L-A-M-A-N. Go find him there. We talk about the Flock cameras. Where do they come from? How do they just pop up? Are we paying for them? Is this undue surveillance that violates the Fourth Amendment? What exactly was the intention when they started bringing them in? And what are they being used for? And I'll tell you again, I mentioned it last hour, there are some police officers in trouble because they were using these cameras to track their exes or to stalk women. I mean, it's all very strange. Some of them face public pools. Some of them face public parks. And the answer always is, but we're keeping you safe. In fact, the Flock CEO was talking about how they would have solved the Nancy Guthrie case by now had there been Flock cameras. That may be true. Is that worth making sure the government knows everything I do all day long, day, night, any waking hour, where I'm sleeping, what I'm doing? No. No. That's not what a free society is built on. So a little bit, a modicum of safety does not trump, in my opinion, your freedom and liberty. By the way, it is a Free Speech Friday. If you wanted to get through all week, we've had busier phone lines this week than we've had in a very long time. You could do so now, 888-941-PAGS, 888-941-7247, or joepags.com. Definitely want to hear from you. Whatever's on your mind, it's fair game. I mean, we cover so many topics here. And this week especially, we've had such a wide gamut of a broad gamut of topics that I definitely would like to hear from you. A lot of you couldn't get through. In the meantime, we're going to talk about Enes Kanter Freedom, a man, a very tall man. How tall is he, Sam? Find out how tall Enes Kanter Freedom and Royce White are, if you don't mind. They're both former NBA players. They both did very well in the NBA. They both would dominate the WNBA. They both are now pushing the hands of the WNBA management to make a decision. Either you know what a woman is or you don't. And let me let you in on something. A little something for you. Without a doubt, they know what a woman is. They're just afraid of the blowback if they say, yes, a woman doesn't have a Y chromosome. And therefore, only people who genetically are female can play in our league. They have to say that, or else there's going to be an influx of not just these two guys, but a lot of other players as well, that are going to come in, dominate the league, and the league will be over. It won't be the WNBA anymore. It'll be the NBA retired league or something. How tall are they?
0: So Enes is 6'10", and Royce is 6'8".
9: Enes.
0: What
9: the hell's Enes?
0: I don't know. Isn't he like French?
10: I mean, that's how French, they'll say it in the WNBA.
9: You think?
10: Maybe.
0: See, I'm a woman. I would know.
9: Wow. Why don't you try for the WNBA?
0: I'm too short.
9: Okay. Got a pretty good shot, though. Maybe I'll try it.
0: You might be too old.
9: What? Wait a second. I'm what?
0: Too old.
9: Wow. Okay, so these are 1'6'10", 1'6'8". See these commentators talking about how WNBA players would smoke them. It's stupid. The WNBA would be setting records every night with these two guys. They actually sat down, they talked about it. I want to get into some other stuff as well. They sat down and talked about it, and Enes just sits there like himself, and he's being interviewed by, I believe, Bruce Pearl, who used to be, he still might be, a college basketball coach. But he asks him how serious he really is about this. Now, Enes Kanter Freedom looks just like he's always looked. He's not putting on anything to make himself look more feminine. He just says, this is how I identify.
11: And if there had to be a moment when I got an idea, I actually think I want to do this. What was your moment?
12: So I'm in my couch, obviously watching the WNBA because I love the game. And I was watching the post-game interviews, and one of the players came out and literally said, I welcome trans athletes in my team any day and every day. And she even said, there's no problem me going against a trans athlete. So I was like, that gave me an idea. I was like, if they don't have any problem with it, why not just go out there and take my shot and try to play basketball in WNBA? I mean, seems like the league itself and plus the players have no problem.
9: I mean, he's not wrong. You had, you know, after Sophie Cunningham was asked about trans players in the league, and she said, no, I think that it should just be for women. You had some coach on an opposing team wearing a shirt, protect trans kids, as if asking a WNBA player if she wants men to be in the WNBA means that you're going to attack trans kids. That's stupid. But this is what they've been saying. In fact, there was some ad campaign from a few years ago from the WNBA about trans.

0: trains women. Like, okay, well, you're about to get your wish. So Enes Kanter, Freedom doesn't, and he had the name Freedom. He's officially changed his name. He's not changing his look whatsoever. But then there's Royce White. Now, Sam, when you saw this, what did you think?
1: I thought it was hilarious.
0: Those who are not watching, you're listening. He actually puts on a long wig of flowing hair with his mustache and beard, and he's answering questions about what he's doing as well.
2: Could this culminate in you actually playing in the WNBA?
3: It better. Why wouldn't they let me play? It's completely, completely bigoted to deny my trans existence.
0: He drops his my trans existence. He drops his voice as low as he can too.
1: Like, and he's playing with his wig the whole time.
0: Playing
1: it's
0: with
1: so
0: his hair.
1: Funny.
0: I mean, what is the culmination of this going to be? Sam, let's open them. 888-941-PAGS, 888-941-7247, joepags.com. Do you want these two guys to play in the WNBA to prove this point? I do. I 1,000% want them to play in the WNBA. I want them to lace up, suit up, and go and play in the league. I want them to dunk on people's heads. I want them, with their body weight and their musculature, to set hard screens. I want them to, you know, use their elbows legally and go up for shots, and I want them to block all the shots and get all the rebounds. I want them to dominate like you know a man would. And I want that to force the NBA and the WNBA, because the WNBA is subsidized by the NBA. I want it to force ESPN and the lunatic leftist liberal media. I want them all to have to admit, okay, fine, we give. Men shouldn't be playing. All right, I got it. Now, I don't know if there are professional softball leagues for women. Maybe there are. If there are, retired baseball players should go and play. Go do that. And I definitely want to see that high school team that Clay Travis is going to choose. I want to see them go up against the WNBA champions. And I want him to put that $10 million on the line like he said he would. And I want them to take on the champions. And if they beat the WNBA champions, then the WNBA has to pay that money. I mean, and they have to admit, we're not as good as high school basketball players. That is not denigrating how good the game is for those of you who like the WNBA. It's not. It's just proving a point that there's a difference between males and females. And there's a famous story that Serena and Venus Williams tell. Serena Williams, who was way too muscular when she was at her peak. So she was already bigger and stronger than most women. And there was something said about women being able to compete against men in tennis. So to prove the point or disprove it, Venus Williams and her sister Serena, both played the same guy. And I believe he was ranked 200-something in the world. And they both were beat handily. It wasn't close. They were smoked. I'm not sure if they won a point. I'm sure they won a point, but I'm not sure if they won a game. And they both admitted it. It is a very different game for men and women. So, no, it's not the same game. No, women cannot compete with men. That's why there are women's leagues. It is such a non-starter, man. It's just nuts if you think about it. 888-941-PAGS, 888-941-7247, joepags.com. I definitely, without a doubt, want to hear from you on this, because I want to see these two men, and there are others that are talking about it, I want to see them go through the process of being drafted. And if they're not drafted, why not? Why are you being bigoted? And what if that one trans guy, or I guess it's a trans girl, but it's a man from France who's dominating the league there? Because, Sam, I think that person was questioned about this and said something like he would accept an invitation to be in the WNBA.
1: Of course he would.
0: I mean, let's just do it. Let's go. I mean, let's either prove the point that they're just women, or admit you know what a woman is biologically, and that's the only human being that can be in this league. 888-941-PAGS, 888-941-7247, joepags.com. So more sound bites from President Trump as well. We'll get to those for you. Plus, there's a story of somebody who decided to desecrate the World War II monument in Washington, D.C. We've got that news story. We'll also tell you who that person is, because people are going nuts. We have a mental health issue in this country. We just do. 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Make mental institutions great again is what the new hat should be. Because enough is enough of these nut jobs. 888-941-PAGS, 888-941-7247, joepags.com. 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Your name is Joe Smith. They go find out where you live, what your phone number is, what your social security number is, where you work, what your income is, where you shop, where you go out to eat, what car you drive, blah, blah, blah. 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
6: Hi, good afternoon. Happy Friday. We do still have a closed highway on the east side. I-10 westbound, you're shut down between Foster and Ackerman. It's due to an accident. You've got an hour slowdown from FM 2538 Trainer Hill Road. 35 southbound at New Braunfels, that stalled tractor trailer was moved to the right shoulder. There's still some stop and go from Frostbank Center Drive. 35 northbound between New Laredo Highway and Somerset. On the frontage road, there's an accident in the right lane. I'm Rebecca Parker, KTSA, Time Saver Traffic.
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0: Stopping by, Leslie Allen at the bottom of the hour, both this hour and next hour, about flock cameras. If you don't know what flock cameras are, you're going to have to stick around and listen or watch, because he's got a lot of information that you're going to need, and it's probably happening in your community or near you, and you have no idea that it's going on. Let me go to the phone lines. It's going to be Sid, who is in Iowa. Sid, what's on your mind? Hi.
20: Well, I'm tired of hearing about men wanting to play in women's basketball. The W stands for women. And we watch it because of Caitlin Clark, and every place she plays is a full house. I don't understand what the problem is.
0: Are you being serious right now or no?
20: I am.
0: Okay, well, I'm going to let you in on something. Enes Kanter, Freedom, and Royce White don't really want to play in the WNBA. You know that, right?
20: Well, why are they signing up for it then?
0: Because the WNBA is pretending like trans women are women. And they're trying to make a point that, no, a biological man cannot become a woman and then join the WNBA. They're literally trying to force the WNBA to put protections in there for women and girls, something they refuse to do. Some dumb coach the other day, as you might have seen, was wearing a shirt saying protect trans kids at a WNBA game. That doesn't make any sense. So they're literally on your side, Sid. They want the WNBA to fess up and say a woman is an adult female with XX chromosomes, and no, men cannot play. These guys don't want to really play in the league. They're doing this to prove a point and make the WNBA do what you want them to do, which is protect women. You know that, right?
20: I hope so. It's just ridiculous, and I love Sophie Cunningham, too.
0: Trying to get her on the show. That'd be kind of cool if I got her on the show, wouldn't it?
20: Yes, it would.
0: I'm gonna do my best to do that.
20: She's a fighter. She goes after him. I'm glad that she does it. So, but I remember back in the day when they first started this, Rush Limbaugh, they were complaining about the girls weren't making any money, and he kept saying they're not going to make any money until you start drawing a crowd.
0: Right.
20: And along comes Caitlin Clark. They got a full house. And now we got all kinds of BS going on.
0: And since Caitlin Clark got into the league, what happened? The rest of the members of the league are smacking her in the face. They're pushing her around. They don't want her in there. They're giving her a hard time. These people need to wake up in the WNBA. They've got a real opportunity now to keep a fan like you and potentially get more fans if they do it right. So far, they aren't doing it right. Sid, I appreciate you, and I'm glad that we could explain that. I mean, Sam, it's kind of evident that that's why they're doing it, right? Is it not?
1: Yeah. I mean, but if you're not in the know and if you don't hear about this every day, you may just see these two men actually wanting to try out for the WNBA and assume that they are doing exactly what Sid thought. So I'm glad that you could explain it.
0: I mean, I don't think Sid's a bad guy. I just think that he hasn't paid attention to exactly what the purpose is. We're hoping to get Royce White on the program. And heck, if I can get a hold of Enes Kanter, Freedom, I'll do that too. What's interesting, though, I wonder how that would go. Because they're both sitting there and they're staying in character. They're like, no, I really want to play. I want the opportunity. I want to do this.
1: Right.
0: And yeah. If I have them on, do you think they'll admit what they're doing or not?
1: I mean, I feel like
0: if Royce is wearing the wig,
1: Royce,
0: no.
1: Yeah, I mean, he's like kind of being tongue in cheek about it, but it is that ridiculous. You know what I mean? Like, they're literally giants.
0: They are. I think there's one player in the WNBA that might be as tall, and that's Brittany Griner, who would be completely smoked by either one of these guys. So, I mean, at the end of the day, let them play or make the rule to protect women. It's actually that simple. It literally is that simple. Let me go back at it. It's going to be Sean, who's in Kentucky. Hi, Sean. What's going on?
21: How you doing, Joe? Love your show.
0: Living the dream, man.
21: To it every chance I get.
0: Thank you.
21: I just couldn't resist it. Maybe the creativity of the American public, it just never ceases to amaze me. Yesterday, I saw on Facebook a meme where the Indiana Fever had retained the services of the Hansons, if you remember them from Slapshot. They put pictures of them in Jersey Fevers and set him up on there. So they're going to take care of Caitlin. And
0: oh, that'd be pretty good. They were enforcers. Yeah, that'd be great.
21: That was hilarious. Sean

0: I love that. Sam, you have no idea what he's talking about, do you?
1: You know, it's funny. I have no idea. I thought he was talking about the band, the Hanson Brothers. I thought that was funny.
0: You thought he was going to say Mbop?
1: Yeah. Yeah.
2: I mean, there was three of them, too, right? So.
0: I mean, Paul, yeah. You know what he's talking about, right?
2: Yes, and I saw that picture.
0: It was a brutal movie. You've got to look up Slapshot. But first, watch Rocky, hello. But look up Slapshot. It was a brutal movie. Who was Paul Newman in that?
2: He was.
0: As an old retired hockey player or retiring? Yeah.
2: Yeah.
0: Good movie. Really. And those guys were brutal. All right. Let me go back to the phone line. It's going to be Adam in our home base here in San Antonio. Adam, what's going on? Hi.
3: Hey, Joe. I think it's, very sexist for a man to tell a woman, I identify as a woman. You have to call me a woman. I'm going to go to the girls' restroom. I'm sorry, but the safety and privacy of women and children is more important than a guy's feelings that day. And Joe, the ones that are serious about competing in women's sports, a lot of them, they competed in men's sports and they really sucked. And now they're beating up on all the girls. It's just so sad and pathetic. Just like a lot of ideals of garbage, liberal garbage from the left is just another distraction, destroying our country. Thanks, Joe. God bless you.
0: I appreciate you. Adam calls in. He drops a little nugget. And then he says, I'm out of here. So, Sam, somebody named Han Yu or Han Qiu Xu of the New York Liberty is 6'11".
1: Yeah, I mean, there are a lot of tall women. I don't even know how they make them that tall. That's crazy.
0: Is she dunking? At 6'11", you have to dunk.
1: I mean, I don't know. I didn't even see a picture of her, so she may not be that popular.
0: I mean, if you're 6'11", you can basically jump 2 inches off the ground and dunk with your arms straight up.
1: Wow.
0: I would think that's what she would be able to do. But yeah, no, I mean, okay, so you got Brittany Griner, who I think is 6'8". You got this person who's 6'11", and that's it. I mean, I think Sophie Cunningham looks gigantic. She's 6'1". And again, we talked about this yesterday. Becky Hammon is 5'6", and she was a superstar in the WNBA when she played. So, I mean, look, let's stop playing games here. It's time to just stop with the okey-doke. Stop falling out of the coconut tree. Stop at all this BS. Men should not play in women's sports. It's simply that simple. You know, a woman playing in a men's sport would be more acceptable, not because she's trans, but because she's raised her game that much. And I'll never forget Annika Sorenstam, I think, whatever the hell it was, is a golfer that at least played in one, if not more than one, PGA event. She was an LPGA golfer. If a woman can raise her game and compete with the men, that's impressive. Not because she's trans, not because she's taking hormones, because she naturally can. It's very, very rare. I do believe Sophie Cunningham played football in her high school football team. I think she was a kicker. So here's somebody who tried to do it and realized, I'm not going to make the NBA. I probably should go for the WNBA. So at some point, they've got to say, this is a league that is only for women. A woman is defined as, it wasn't that long ago in the Olympics, you had two women who were beaten to a pulp by two men in the finals. We now know they were both men, the one from China and the one from Kazakhstan or whatever the hell it is. Enough is enough. Like the caller said, protect women and girls. Stop playing the game. Not falling for it anymore. I hope that more men step up like these two guys have and push their hand to define a woman once and for all. Alessi Alleman when we come back on Flock Camera. Stay here.
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5: Hi, good afternoon. Delays continue on the east side. We still have a closed highway. I-10 westbound, you're shut down between Foster and Ackerman. It's due to an accident. There's about a half-hour delay right now from FM 2538 Trainor Tail Road. Loop 1604 southbound between Kyle Steele Parkway and New Gilbo. There's a five-minute slowdown. 35 northbound between New Laredo Highway and Somerset. The crash on the frontage road is being cleaned up. The main lanes are open. Stuck in traffic, going nowhere? 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
10: All of a sudden, we're all hearing about these flock of cameras. I didn't know what it was. I know that I saw a video or a couple of videos over on Instagram or TikTok or something where people are having police show up to their houses to say, you drove through this neighborhood a bunch of times and you stole a package or you did this, that, and the other. We've got you dead to rights. And it turns out they were dead wrong. But I didn't realize this mass surveillance was going on. And then I saw my friend Alessi Alleman over on speaking in front of like a city council talking about flock cameras. And I was like, I got to get Alessi back on to explain to my audience and to me exactly what's going on. Alessi, good to see you. How you doing?
11: I'm doing great. Thanks for having me on, Joe.
10: You're very welcome. Go follow him at Alessi Alleman. It's A-L-L-A-M-A-N over on YouTube. So this is a bombshell. I know that you did an hour-long thing, investigation on this. People should go and find out about them. But let's start from the start. Where did these things come from? These are not county-owned or taxpayer-bought cameras that they agreed to in some sort of a vote, right? This is some private company that owns these.
11: It's a private company, but your city council actually did use taxpayer funds to get these. So this issue, so the flock is one of a big umbrella of many other AI surveillance cameras, and they're being told they are ALPR, automatic license plate reading cameras. So that's how they've been sold. And the one that's gotten the most attention is Flock. And there's a site that's called dflock.com. I recommend you guys go check it out. Okay. And it tells you where all these cameras are located across the USA.

0: And these are just from publicly reported, because this company and the police departments aren't sharing because they said they don't want criminals to know where these cameras are. So there's around 200,000 right now, and that's an underreport around the U.S. And this company started in 2017, and then, of course, there were some competitors. The other one is called Axon, and then another one is called Vigilant, which is funded by Motorola. And so these three companies are essentially Silicon Valley-funded companies. Mark Andreessen, famous guy, billionaire, Silicon Valley technocratic elite. He's one of the investors, as well as Peter Thiel is another investor. So those are the people who've created this technology, and they didn't really get any attention until the last 2-3 years where they really exploded. And there's a map you can see from April 2024 on X. It does a great image where you show just like a few hundred around the U.S.
1: Right.
0: up to now where there's 200,000, and that's a low estimate.
1: If you are working for Flock or the other companies that are doing this and you wanted to sell me on why this is important, what is the sales pitch? The cities, the municipalities, the townships, the counties, whatever, they're buying into this. Why? What is the promise?
0: Joe, they're going to tell you this. They're going to be like, hey, Joe, we're going to make your area safer. We're going to make sure there's mass surveillance, because let's say if your child gets abducted, wouldn't you want to know where your child is? Let's say that if there was a crime that took place at this time, we have the license plate reading data from a year ago, and it says that it belongs to this person.
1: Wow.
0: And then on top of it, it says it's going to make the streets safer at schools, being able to monitor if there are intruders or there are people coming to the school to do bad things. They have that information. So that's how they're selling it. But you also have to keep in mind with this technology, this got started in 2017 when AI was really just at the very beginning, if anything.
1: Right.
0: Now we have like people like Sam Altman. We have people like Anthropic, where this AI technology is completely going like this and exploding in terms of capabilities, where, you know, they've had Anthropic apparently accidentally break into some of its vaults, and essentially they were doing a test run, and then it was able to outdo the test, and the people weren't aware of that. So that's where AI is now. So imagine they're applying that technology in the cameras. It's not just a simple camera taking a photo of your license plate or you. It's registering your face, your nose, maybe tattoos, maybe your necklace, and it's holding on to that data. And the police say, hey, all that data is just with us in our department, and we're holding on to it. And to me, we've had people out there expose them saying, well, Flock has been able to take this data. They've used this data. They've been able to tap into these cameras that they've sold to the police department. So who has access to our data? Are they selling it against us? And on top of it, where's the oversight? Where are the internal safeguards? Who's making sure they're not using it to maybe stalk, which if you look at any news report right now, just look up Flock misuse, hundreds of reports from different counties of officers either stalking or misusing the cameras. There's a guy here in Jacksonville, Florida. The cops pulled up on him when he was working on the job, and they pulled guns.
1: Wow.
0: Guns on him. And they said, hey, this is a stolen vehicle. And the guy, Robert, cooperated. Luckily, the tensions went down. And he was able to explain, being like, I don't know why you guys are arresting me. And he said, hey, sorry, these Flock cameras accidentally identified your vehicle as stolen. Now, thank God he's alive, Mitch, but you know how that could have ended.
1: No, absolutely. If he makes a quick move, he might be dead. So let me do more of a deep dive into the whole AI component. And I'm saying Alleman. Is it Alleman or Alleman?
0: Alleman.
1: I should remember that. I thought that I was saying it right. Just want to make sure. It's Alessi Alleman. Go and follow him now on YouTube, just his first and last name, over on YouTube. I want to deep dive into it because you made a delineation between just a regular camera that's taking license plates down, and then a camera that's attached to AI that does everything well beyond that. I don't think the people would have agreed to anything more than maybe a camera. Like, I'm against red light cameras because there's a company in Phoenix that makes money if I run the red light. So it's like somebody profits if I do something wrong. And I don't like that mass surveillance anyway. Then the argument is, well, you're in public, no real expectation of privacy. But if you add the AI component, now you're finding out who I am, like you said, whether I've got a nose ring on, what my tattoos are, where I was born, when I was born, what my mother's name is, what my social security number is, just by taking a picture of my license plate, and I've got a massive problem with that. How did they get away with attaching AI to something that should have been just a simple camera that might read a license plate?
0: Well, that's a great question, and I couldn't tell you exactly how they got away with it, but all I know is that these companies were able to keep developing the AI component, and like you see in China, which is the example I always point out, they have a social credit score. They have it so let's say you accidentally jaywalk or

0: thinking of, and I couldn't think of it. Well, what's interesting is, again, I've seen these videos online. You might say, well, that's a one-off. That doesn't really happen that often. Do you know the story I'm talking about out of Colorado, I believe? There was a woman who happened to be blonde, who happened to drive through her own neighborhood, you know, many times during the week. A police officer showed up like a sergeant or a detective, and he, like, told her to her face, you're lying. I'm not going to show you the proof. You're a liar. You're not going to work with me. You're lying, lying, lying. Yep. And the allegation was she went and stole somebody's package off their front porch. It turns out it was a very different blonde woman in the same area of Colorado. The fact that they tracked this woman, knew how many times she passed through that area, knew many times that she was on that street, and then made the assumption, because maybe the AI in Flock or maybe this detective himself said, looks like the same person, must be her, we've got her car, she's definitely guilty. That will apologize, you know, over and over again, but that doesn't matter. They scared the hell out of her like she was going to be arrested. They're setting up court dates. They're charging her with crimes. And Alessa, you know, and I want you to expand if you don't mind for my audience, she had nothing to do with any of it, and that's not okay. A free, liberated American woman in Colorado should not have to prove herself innocent when there should be a presumption of innocence.
1: I agree. Yeah, it was a crazy case. They came up to her and essentially said, we know you were there. We saw you. Admit to it. And she kept saying, well, can I see this information? Can I show you? We have cameras in our car. We have cameras in our house. I can show you where it was. And they were like, no, no, no, no, no. And again, I want to really frame this discussion where the biggest proponents of this are going to be your local police, your county sheriffs, and the police officers. And I understand from their perspective, they think this is a net gain because it's making their job easier. And I've had these discussions with family and friends who are officers. So they're the biggest defenders of it. And I don't want to put them in the light like what happened with the BLM, because I understand where that goes. But the conversation you should be having with them is like, I understand that. I understand. But also, they're taking data because they said crime is dropping. Flock is like, oh, that's because of us. No, it's been dropping. It's been dropping before Flock was there. Yes. So you guys are capable of detective work. You guys have done a lot of great things. And I understand the case of child abductions, but you have to look at it not from a short-term gain, but from a long-term. Is this a net win? And it doesn't seem like it to me.
0: He's a great storyteller. His YouTube is Alessi Alleman. That is the whole YouTube name, right? Just your first and last name together?
1: Yep. Yep.
0: Okay, go and follow him at Alessi Alleman, A-L-L-A-M-A-N. What if I go to the gun shop and decide I'm going to go buy a gun? Flock camera gets me driving through that city, gets me stopping at the parking lot at the gun shop. I walk into the gun shop. I buy a gun. The government's not supposed to be able to track, you know, have a federal registry about who's got guns and who doesn't, because the Second Amendment says I can have it if I'm somebody who's not a felon or whatever. They can track it that way too, can't they? They say, well, I know this guy went and bought a gun, and then somebody got shot two blocks away. Why don't we pull him over, stop his day, take his gun from him, maybe put him in handcuffs and detain him for a while? But it's really what we're leading to, right? They could do what I just said, couldn't they?
1: Well, guess what? They already have. Here in Marion, Florida, guess what? Some people were driving to the local public gun range, and they noticed there was a Flock camera on the way in and a Flock camera on the way out. Wow. And they were asking themselves, why are there cameras over here? Don't we have the Second Amendment right? This is a public area. We're allowed to do this. Why are we now monitoring our activities and also this Second Amendment right, which we have every right to take advantage of? Like, that's what it was in the Constitution. So it's already happened. And that's not just exclusive here to Marion County. This has happened all over the U.S. There are a lot of these gun ranges. And also, strangely enough, some of these cameras are aimed at parks where they're not even aimed at streets. So I don't understand
0: what is that, how you're reading license plates there. That's not a license plate reading. That's somebody tracking you going to the park with your kids.
1: Exactly. And then they just found one the other day aimed at a pool, a community pool. And
0: come on, man.
1: This is the best example of this was there's this guy, Ben Jordan, who really was blowing the whistle on this 3 months ago. And he went to his Georgia City Council and he said, hey, I was able to hack into the cameras and get access to them. I just was able to do it on my own. So just understand other people can do this. And on top of it, he was able to find that the cameras were at a synagogue, I think, or a temple. It was a Jewish community center.
0: Right.
1: And the Flock team had gotten access to the cameras. One of the cameras were pointed, guess where? At the child care area.
0: Come on.
1: All the children were. And he said they reported this to Flock, and Flock was like, oh, sorry, this was just a demo. We did an internal investigation, and they'd been handled. Like, really? Come on. You think I'm going to buy that? So stuff like that is okay for cars, but why are they aimed at parks? Why are they aimed at gun ranges? Why are they aimed here

0: at a child care center. This doesn't feel like security at all to me. This feels a lot more invasive, like our privacy is being infringed on.
1: Like you, I'm a guy who backs the blue. I believe in law enforcement. I've got family members that are law enforcement, so do you. At the end of the day, we don't want to say cops are bad, but not everybody's good. There's always going to be a small percentage in any profession where they're not really good people. Is it true that police officers, or at least one, maybe there's more than that, have been stalking women with the Flock cameras?
0: It's more than one, unfortunately. It's so many, almost in every county.
1: That is sick.
0: It's sick, and that was one of the things for my city council that I went to, which I did a video, and I guess it went locally viral, and I've had some news reporters come ask me about it. And I got to speak to the local city of Ocala Police Department Sheriff off the record. And I won't share most of those details, but I'll share just a few in that.
1: Okay.
0: I showed him this concern, and I was like, where is the oversight? Where are the internal safeguards to make sure this doesn't happen in our own city, in our own county? And he said, well, I'm the head man, so I'm going to make sure that it doesn't happen. And I've had to already tell some of the guys, the detectives, we're not using it for this case, we're not using it for that. And I just looked at him, and I was like, hey, I understand that. You seem like a great guy, and I really appreciate you're our city chief here. But that's a bit concerning when you're the only line of gatekeeping to make sure this doesn't go wrong. Because what if you're not there? What if you're on vacation? God forbid something happens to you and die tomorrow. Who's going to have access to this?
1: Right. Now, I mean, it's a scary, like you said earlier, slippery slope big time. I want to break down some things that are legal that still bother me, like police officers riding around all day reading my license plate. They can. I'm in public. I'm on the road. I accept that there are rules. I get it. It's a privilege. It's not a right to drive on a road paid for by the taxpayers. But at least there's somebody there. At least there's somebody that I can now challenge. The whole argument about red light cameras was a simple one. Like I said, there's some company in Arizona somewhere collecting money if I should run the red light. So therefore they profit if I run the red light. They want me to do that. But also, yeah. I don't, as an American citizen, have the right to confront my accuser. It's a machine. It's a thing. When a cop does it, I can now bring that police officer to the courthouse and I can challenge that, defend myself and try to show how the person did something right or wrong. With the camera, you can't. That's why it's a civil penalty if you get a red light camera. It's not a criminal penalty because there's no real person there. Does that apply to this, too? If the Flock camera gets my license plate or tells my wife we saw you steal a package, when she didn't steal a package, she just happened to drive through that neighborhood a lot, can I sit down with the CEO of Flock and say, how dare you? Is there some way for me to challenge what it is that they're saying? And if not, I think that violates your civil liberties.
0: I agree. And I can't confidently say there is a way, to be honest. You know, I think a lot of these misuse cases, there people have approached them and they've done internal investigations, and I don't know what these departments have done. But yeah, and that's the thing that's concerning is that data, let's say you did run that red light. Guess what? They have that red light you ran 5 years ago, Joe. They're holding on to that. They have that information from maybe 6 years ago where you accidentally jaywalked or something like that. Guess what? They can use all that information to build a case in the future, which to me blows my mind, because why is that data that's from the past now being allowed to use? That seems like a warrantless access to our information. It totally feels like an infringement on the Fourth Amendment, personally speaking.
1: And you can't opt out of it. See, when I go to the airport, they try to take a picture of you now. You have every right to say, I opt out of that picture. I don't.
0: Yes.
1: And their answer is, well, we only keep it for 7 seconds. I said, I don't believe you. Sorry, now that you have it, you're probably going to keep it. And like you said, 5 or 10 years from now, you might say, well, a guy who looks an awful lot like that guy who flew on a plane 10 years ago, looks like he robbed the bank. Let's go pick him up. I'm not okay with that. But I do have the right to say, I opt out of that. I don't see the privilege of flying any different than the privilege of driving. Why do I have to automatically allow them to take my picture of my license plate? Or like you said, maybe the picture of my new haircut or the earring I have on or whatever. Why can't I opt out of that? Is there an ongoing discussion about the people being able to say, I don't want the Flock camera to surveil me? How do I avoid that? I don't even know where they are, first of all. But how do I avoid that? Can I opt out? That's it for part one of my special interview with Leslie Alleman. He's the guy who's got a great YouTube page, but he went to the city council meeting and asked very, very pertinent questions about these Flock cameras that just showed up out of the blue. You're going to want to see part two. Going to want to hear part two next hour right here on the Joe Pags Show.
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0: Hi, good afternoon. Happy Friday. Delays continue on the east side. I-10 westbound, you're still shut down between Foster and Ackerman. It is due to an accident. There's a 35-minute slowdown from FM 2538, Trainer Hale. Just avoid it if you can. Loop 1604 westbound between Bulverde and 281. There's a 6-minute slowdown. 35 northbound between New Laredo and Somerset. The crash on the frontage road is in the clearing stages. There is still a bit of a slowdown. The main lanes are open. 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I'm Rebecca Parker, KTSA, Time Saver Traffic.
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7: Conversation with Alessi Alleman, A-L-E-S-S-I-A-L-L-A-M-A-N. All one word, at Alessi Alleman over on YouTube. He does great storytelling, great investigations. I saw that video pop up. We had him on a few months ago. Saw that video pop up where we went to the city council locally, and he started bringing up the questions about flock cameras, and most of us have started to hear about them, but they've been around for like 5 years. Just started to hear about them. And then started to worry about them, the concern about our privacy and who's surveilling whom. Then you see these ridiculous videos about these cops that are surveilling women and stalking their exes and whatever else. It's a very small percentage of police officers, but they're doing it because they had access to all this information because of these cameras. And then that woman in Colorado where the cop shows up and he's just absolutely dead serious. You did it. I'm not going to even show you it because you're lying to me right now. And at the end of the day, she didn't do it, and he was an idiot. So we've got to be very careful with this new technology. Do not give up your privacy and your rights for so-called safety and security. It never goes well. Keep it here.
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3: My name is Emma. I am 13 years old. 6 years ago, I was injured in a car accident that left me paralyzed from the waist down. Once I completed rehab, my mom applied for a canine companion service dog. Last January, I finally got to meet my service dog, Marcia, who quickly developed a very strong bond. Together, we go to my horseback riding lessons, school band practice, swim meets, and archery classes. Together, we pick vegetables, and we like to cut flowers. I love Marcia. She makes me feel like together we can do anything. I can't imagine life without her. She's a part of the family. We are just one of the thousands of teams Canine Companions has paired together over the past 50 years. With your help, we can continue for another 50. Visit canine.org to see the many ways you can change lives.
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10: From ABC News, I'm Dave Packer. The murder trial of the killer of UnitedHealthcare CEO Brian Thompson was set to begin in just 3 weeks. But in an incredible turn of events today in open court,
11: Luigi Mangione pleading guilty to stalking the husband and father before opening fire on a sidewalk. On the morning of December 4th, 2024, I shot Mr. Thompson in Manhattan and he died, Mangione said, without emotion or contrition. I knew what I was doing was illegal.
10: ABC's Aaron Katursky. Mangione is also facing state murder charges in New York, his lawyer arguing that amounts to double jeopardy. President Trump has filed his Supreme Court appeal in the ballroom case. Last week, an appeals court panel blocked non-security-related construction, saying Congress needed to authorize that first.
12: The administration's filing takes head-on the idea embraced by an appeals court panel that the president is not the owner of the White House, but merely a tenant. The administration's petition says that would make a judge the president's de facto landlord. Two lower courts have now ruled against Trump, saying Congress must authorize the ballroom before non-security-related construction can continue. The latest order is set to take effect next week unless the justices step in.
10: ABC's Stephen Portnoy. President Trump speaking on New York's Long Island at the Nassau County Police Academy. He spoke of FBI numbers showing a decrease in violent crime across the nation, called the affordability crisis a hoax, and suggested a solution to Iran squeezing a vital shipping choke point.
13: And after we finish defeating Iran, which is being very badly defeated, pretty soon I'll be declaring the Hormuz Strait a territory of the United States.
10: The judge in Alex Murdoch's South Carolina murder retrial has ordered to change a venue away from where Murdoch's wife and son were killed, but she didn't say where. You're listening to ABC News.
14: I'm not one to say I told you so, but I switched to Pure Talk over a year ago, and ever since I've been telling people there's no better wireless company out there. Well, a few months ago, a massive survey was conducted. 123,000 people were asked to rate their wireless carrier in four categories: coverage, support, data, and overall value. Well, the results are in. Guess which wireless company was the only wireless company